0: because I didn't have them. Oh. I can Google it. I think they're chicken nuggets and they call them beaver nuggets.
1: I'd be curious to try beaver just to see.
0: Nah, man. Hard pass on that.
2: What's that called? Buffalo oyster?
1: The Rocky Mountain oyster?
2: Rocky Mountain oyster.
0: I was like, oh, what?
2: That's not what it is.
1: It is not an oyster. Yeah, it's not seafood.
0: So
3: I never thought about eating a beaver before.
0: No. And I personally don't think it's actual beaver. It's just because the Bucky is a beaver and everything else is a beaver. So instead of chicken nugget, it's a beaver nugget. And talking, you know, moving from...
3: there's no way it's actual beaver.
0: No.
3: It's just chicken.
0: Chicken. Yeah. So moving from the, Tesla / charging port saga, we move up to the Bucks and Giannis saga before we break here. The Milwaukee Bucks are officially listening to trade offers for Giannis. According to ESPN, the Bucks are now open for business as teams ramp up calls ahead of the NBA draft. Milwaukee reportedly wants either a young superstar, level player, a massive haul of draft picks, or both. So tip or no tip, Giannis and the Bucks just need to move on already. We're over this saga.
2: Oh, like, I'll take
0: that. Just break up already.
2: Why doesn't he just say, I want out?
1: Hasn't he basically said that in so many words?
2: I don't think he's actually said
0: I don't think he's like said those words.
2: He just doesn't want to upset?
3: Yeah, I think this is pretty simple, right? It's just that nobody wants to be the bad guy. The Bucks don't want to say to their fans, Giannis, go. And Giannis doesn't want to say to the fans,
2: I
3: want to
2: leave.
3: Yeah, so instead you get reporting and you get it's the agent said it's all whatever. But at this point, everybody knows the deal, okay? I think that he it's not that he necessarily just desperately wants out, but he doesn't believe that what they have there now is good enough to win. And he's right. So, and they can get a bunch back for him. I think it's probably the right move for them to trade him at this point.
2: Mm.
3: So I think most people expect that he'll be traded this offseason.
2: So another superstar that realizes his team has no chance of winning and wants to be moved. Remember that conversation we had?
4: Mm-hmm.
2: I'm just saying.
4: I mean,
2: that's for a later date. For a later date. Just saying.
1: By the way, for the record, beaver nuggets do they not contain beaver. There's no meat of any kind. It's basically puffed corn with caramel on top of it.
0: What?
2: That's better. I'm glad it's not meat.
1: So,
2: yeah.
1: Mm-hmm. Yeah. There you go.
3: No, thanks.
0: That is hard pass on the beaver nugget.
1: That is what a beaver nugget.
3: Thank you for checking, though. I'm glad.
1: Yeah, you know, I had to do the research here.
3: Yeah,
1: we didn't want to leave the audience hanging. DeMarco has kind of a crazy proposal. We'll dive into that. I'm just reading what the rundown says.
2: See, here. Laura, again, what are you setting me up for?
3: DeMarco, I'm looking forward to this.
1: He's got a proposal.
3: I'm looking forward to this.
1: We will get into that in just a little bit. Mike Trudell hanging out with us. Marcus in for Travis. DeMarco Travis here at ESPN LA.
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1: I know just enough to pretend that I know what I'm talking about. That, by the way, goes for almost everything except for drinking and baseball.
6: Afternoons with DeMarco and Travis rolls on.
1: Da, da, da, da, da, da. Puppy power! I did not know you had that in you.
13: Come on, I just love that show. Come on.
6: Back to the guys.
2: Now, this I know. This is easy.
3: Yeah.
2: Snoop's not going to make anything too hard. You know what I'm saying? Yeah, it's going to make it easy for you.
1: So you can understand.
2: Yeah,
1: lyrics you can understand.
2: Yes. A little easy for the everyman.
3: A little Virginia in there, though.
2: There you go.
1: Yeah,
2: right there.
1: A little bit. Pharrell.
2: Laura, what were you talking about? What deal?
0: The Ludacris? What are you talking about?
2: Yeah, the Ludacris. What am I supposed to tell him?
0: No. You, when we were talking about how we can potentially rebuild the Lakers and like all this other things. You said something crazy to DeAndre.
2: No, not crazy.
0: Yes, it is.
2: This
0: ludicrous.
2: This is all in the specter of OKC being great for a long time. And the only question I have is, do the Lakers have enough resources right now to realistically catch them while they're in their window? If the answer is no, then you might want to think about a complete rebuild down to the studs. So how do you do that if you're a professional sports team? You take your number one asset and trade it for picks. And then you build. And it takes a while. But that's how you do it. That's how you restructure. That's how you... Isn't that called a rebuild in the NFL? Is that what we do? Rebuilding?
1: Sure, yeah. Rebuild.
2: That's how you do it. So
0: getting rid of Luka.
1: So basically you're saying get rid of Luka. Bring in Giannis.
2: Right. If you wanted to realistically rebuild to catch OKC, and like you said, do you have enough resources right now? Do you have enough draft capital? Enough money? Can you figure out the AR LeBron thing in enough time to maximize Luka's window and catch OKC at the same time?
3: If
2: your answer is no, then the nuclear option must be on the table.
3: It's not on the table. I'll stop you right there. I think I heard a wise man on this show earlier talking about improving the team around the margins, and I believe that was you.
2: Yeah.
3: So I'm going to agree with former you more than in this case you.
2: I said if the smartest thing for Rob Pelinka would be if he wanted to run it back. I think that might be smart.
3: Well, and so I don't think you have to run it back, but I'll say, so the Lakers are not anywhere near to the type of team that would be in a rebuild. Like, for example, all of the teams that were in the lottery at the bottom of it yesterday, so like Washington, Sacramento, Memphis has kind of moved into that now, Dallas, like these teams have been doing that for years, some of them successfully, some of them not. And the Lakers are in the cycle where they just made it to the final eight of the league without their best player, who had an MVP caliber season and who is now signed, as he signed an extension last summer, for several years moving forward. And every team in the league, with the exception of Dallas while they had Nico, right, every other team in the league would absolutely love to have Luka on his current contract. He is one of, if you want to make an argument, you could say probably four, right? There's just four players, and there's, meaning there's only three other guys that are even in that argument as to who teams would want if they had a guy to sort of build with. And again, he's still young, right?
2: Correct.
3: He's 26, so... And if you want to say five and put Anthony Edwards into that, great. Because the other four are all international, right? It's Wemby, it's Jokic, Shill, it's Shea, it's Luka. I would put Ant Edwards into that. I think he's that special. And that's basically the list. So with what you do with that, you try and add around the margins. You see some guys are going to come off the books this summer. Some guys you could move in a trade if you wanted to this offseason. You have most of your future picks at this point. There's a couple still going out. Like the Utah has a pick. Right, or there's swap rights, I think, that the Jazz have for next year. The Lakers just sent the one pick out to get Luka, right? So Dallas has that down the line, but they have a lot of their own assets. And I think that they're in a

0: But like what you have, I think that especially being the Lakers, right? They're trying to figure out exactly the question that you just asked is, and they, by the way, when they got Luka, it was a surprise. So they couldn't then acquire other players at the trade deadline, right? To be able to supplement it. And in this offseason, they didn't really have anybody that was up in terms of like somebody that wasn't going to be on their roster the next year. So they were only able to add the three players. And I thought they did a nice job with that, with Smart, with Aiden, with Laravia, without spending a ton of money. Now I think they have additional resources this offseason to address that. And then they'll have additional resources at the next deadline. So they don't have to do it all this summer. Like they don't have to do everything, but obviously they're going to want to make steps. Nobody wants to win more, right, than the Lakers. And this, of course, includes new ownership alongside Genie. So I think that they will do everything they can to do it as quickly as possible. But you don't have to do every single thing this summer.
1: How much does new ownership change the calculus of what they do, or at least the timeline in which they do it?
0: We don't know yet, other than the obviously terrific precedent that they set running the Dodgers.
1: Right.
0: And I think everybody's pretty happy with how that's turned out. Different sports, you do have a salary cap. But clearly, there's a lot of smart people thinking about how do they optimize what the Lakers are. And I think that you go into that as somebody that is, let's say, just from the average Laker fan, I think is probably excited about what they might be able to do. But, you know, we don't know what that will be just yet.
2: Oh, well, back to the Luka point for one thing. You said how many players are like Luka in this league? Four, maybe five?
0: Like five.
2: That kind of proves my point.
0: Yeah.
2: If you do move him, what do you think you would get in return?
0: I'm not even entertaining.
2: I'm not entertaining any concept of not moving Luka. Imagine what you get in return.
0: Buzzer. Yeah, do you have a buzzer of some kind?
3: Tell him true time. Right?
2: You must a at least no. prepare the portfolio for the option.
0: I will not.
2: In case we get
0: very happy to have Luka in purple and gold.
2: Me too. Forever. The other thing. Okay, so we know what.
0: Thank you.
2: You didn't have to acquiesce, man.
3: Listen, I said ludicrous. Ludicrous, ridiculous, ludicrous for a reason.
2: I'm not just saying. You should at least talk about it. But so the pressure of NBA playoff basketball is ginormous. You can tell. Guys age right before your eyes. Your impression of Austin Reeves through this, because I think we've said his name more than LeBron, and that's impossible when we talk about the Lakers. So how do you think he's taking this series so far?
0: I mean, I think he's had some moments where he's been excellent in this series. Like, so game two, from a scoring standpoint, we saw him get 31 and do it efficiently. The games back here, or specifically game three, he had, I think, either 7 or 8 assists in the first half. And I thought he was doing a great job getting downhill, spraying out the shooters, and that allowed the Lakers to have a lead at halftime. What OKC did then, because this is how good they are, they completely shifted the way that they were defending Austin and basically took away the passing lanes and tried to make him just charge right into the paint. And then they were rotating an extra guy over to Rui Hachimura, who is, by the way, I don't know, literally the greatest playoff shooting percentage from three of all time right now.
1: Yeah.
0: He literally is number one. You can look it up. Like an all-time playoff three-point percentage, he is number one. He has made over 50% of his threes in 14 straight games now, dating back to the regular season. So he is on fire. But OKC finally, and I don't know why they didn't do this earlier, was like, okay, we're basically face guarding him now, and we are not leaving at all. If we're going to leave, Adu Thiro when he's in the game. By the way, almost hit a three from the corner. We're going to leave basically everybody else except for Luke Kennard and Rui Hachimura, and they just took away what Austin was able to do. So it's a long way, DeMarco, of saying I think that he has carried the burden of alongside LeBron as the primary shot creator against the best defense in the league. And he has struggled at times. He has done well at times, just like somebody in his category would do, which is either the second or third best player on a team, a all-star caliber player, but not Luka Doncic, right?
2: Yeah.
0: Not a guy that can dust over the top of a defense and take over. And it's just, it's a very difficult ask. Hey, here's the ball, okay? There's Cason Wallace. There's Alex Caruso. There's Lu Dort, right? There's Chet Holmgren waiting behind him. There's Isaiah Hartenstein behind him. Go get efficient offense for us. Like, there's the guys that can do that, again, are mate Nikola Jokic, Shea, if you weren't on OKC, Anthony Edwards to an extent, and Luka. That's it. That's all. Now, actually, by the way, LeBron can, but it's tough for LeBron to do that game after game at age 41.
1: Right.
0: Like, LeBron, even at maybe like 38, I think LeBron can go through that defense and get all the way to the rim and finish at the rim.

0: But right now, it's such a difficult thing to measure Reeves at doing. It's very tricky.
1: I understand. I hear you. What you're saying is it's unfair to judge him by this series alone, going into an offseason, because
0: yeah,
1: this happens.
0: It's tough. Yeah.
1: This is like me yelling at somebody for not stopping the tush push. Really, it's just a goal line. Why can't you stop
2: it? Just stop it. Right.
1: Right. No, it's hard. It's really hard to do.
3: They don't have the personnel. None of the teams have the personnel like the Eagles. That's why.
2: You opened the door for him.
1: You walked right into that one. But it brings up the point about maybe we are unfairly dumping on Austin Reeves for what OKC is doing to the Lakers, not just him.
0: Yeah, it is a tough one. I'm glad that you asked the question. I think that it's something that you'll have to analyze, though, as you move forward. I'm going to go run across the street right now and ask J.J. Redick. Maybe about that and other things, but pleasure to see you guys as always.
2: Good to see you, man.
1: Float my Luka idea to him. See what he
0: says. That has been rejected. That has been rejected.
1: See what it says.
2: Yeah. Somehow I feel like... I think Trudeau's response is going to be kinder than whatever JJ would have had to
1: look,
2: say.
1: I am not advocating trading Luka. That is not what I'm saying. But at least, if you're a team that's not going to chase down the champions anytime soon, you have to put every option on the table. And with what he said, Luka is one of five, right?
2: Yes.
1: What do you think you would get in return for that?
2: You could get a haul. More than what Nico Harrison got.
1: Of course.
2: Which is why Nico Harrison does not have a GM job at the moment. Top athletes, big moments. One night, the OC Sports Awards hosted by Travis Rogers, June 18th at Angel Stadium. 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
1: I heard Michael Wilbon talk about somebody told him a story about trading Wilt Chamberlain. It happens. I'm just saying.
2: I mean, yeah.
3: Trade away a generational talent.
1: I'm just
3: that,
1: saying. And he made a great point. He said every offseason somebody calls up and said, Kevin Durant did what? I'm like, you know what? You're right.
3: But I feel like Kevin Durant is in that weird situation. Like we talk about it all the time. His personality. We're talking about the series with him and with him being on the Rockets, and now it seemed like they didn't have no chemistry all season long. Like, Kevin Durant's been kind of a journeyman.
1: No, but he's a unicorn like Luka.
4: Yeah, but he's not a shocker when you hear it now.
1: No, but he is one of the best players in the league, and he moves around. Jimmy Buckets gets mad and moves around.
3: But that's more of Kevin Durant kind of like, you know, forcing his way out too, in a sense. Like, Luka Doncic didn't force his way out of Dallas.
1: That's the other part, and that's the point I was trying to make. I didn't want to bring that up in front of Trudell. What if, you know, we realize that the Lakers are between a rock and a hard place? What if Luka does too? There's no way you guys have enough for me to catch OKC. You know what? I'm Giannis. Instead, I'm not Giannis. I'm going to tell you I want
2: to
1: leave.
2: But that's part of, not that he asked to come to Los Angeles, but part of being a Laker is the belief that the organization will figure out a way, because historically they always have. Just believing that this group's going to figure, and now you've got new ownership, you've got the Guggenheim group, which has shown that, you know, they are willing to figure out ways to get it in, whether it is just opening the checkbook, whether it is, as Beto mentioned earlier, the analytics thing, just bringing in somebody who can sort of figure out whatever advanced metrics you need to build this team.
1: Okay.
2: I think that's sort of the belief that the organization will figure it out.
1: I'm right there with you. So a new group is coming in to run things, right?
2: Yeah.
1: Were they here when Luka got traded? Are they invested in Luka?
2: I think they are going to be invested
1: in
2: Luka.
1: They will be. I mean, anybody would, but
2: right?
1: I'm just saying, like, if they realize we can't catch them with what we have, you don't think they would exhaust every avenue to making this team better? I'm sure Milwaukee doesn't want to part with Giannis, but they are.
2: So the other part of this is, does the Laker organization need to have a frontline star? Because historically, that's always been a part of it, right? You go back to Wilt Chamberlain. You go to Kareem, Magic, Kobe, Shaq. Now LeBron, Luka, will the fan base sort of accept a more, for lack of a better term, kind of faceless organization? Without a star? Because that's never really been the way the Lakers operate.
1: We ran back when the Lakers went against type, this was like post-Kobe.
2: Mm-hmm.
1: And what was the name, DeAndre, you brought up? Who was playing for the Lakers back then?
3: Man, Ryan Kelly.
1: I looked for a trash can. I forgot all about that era.
4: But the thing is, like, okay, so yes, the Lakers historically are star-driven talent, right? Ireland has said it. They don't develop stars. They bring stars to the team. But even the teams that, quote unquote, have faceless talent have a star. Yeah. Like, they still have a guy that you focus on or you build with or anything like that. Like, they might not be a Luka caliber star. They might not be a LeBron star or a Kobe, but they're still a guy you focus on.
1: Yeah.
4: You know what I mean? So you still need that. So, like, why would you let go of Luka? I'll give you a reason.
1: I mean, it's going to sound silly, but if you had to, and not that you want to, if you had to, and then you drafted a Cooper Flagg and then a Knipple, and then you were able to get into this lottery this year, that wouldn't be attractive to you, building a young roster that you can make your own star?
2: Sure. If they could do that.
1: Yeah.
2: Then the question is, I mean, DeAndre, you might have an answer to this. Does that mean J.J. Redick's not the guy because he doesn't like playing young players? He doesn't really seem to want to develop young guys. If that's the route you take, does that mean you need a new head coach?
3: No, because, I feel like it's different. Like, J.J. Redick's not playing young guys like Adu Thierro or, you know, he's not playing Dalton Connect because he tried that experience with Dalton Connect. Remember, let it go back. Lakers tried to trade Dalton Connect, and the trade got rescinded with the whole Mark Williams experience, which it worked out in Lakers' benefit because Mark Williams ended up not being able to play for the Phoenix Suns in this playoff series against Oklahoma City. And then you look at Adu Thierro, it's like Beto mentioned, like he was hurt. He didn't really have a full training camp. So he really wasn't mentally ready. He really wasn't physically ready. So all those reps he was getting in the G League, J.J. Redick still didn't trust him enough to actually go through with a game plan, actually go through with a defensive scouting report. So then now you see in this playoff series that he's rolling the dice with them now because Jake LaRavia has not been playing well through the series. So now J.J. Redick's trying to trust and he's trying to evolve. Like, he's having growing patterns and he's learned. He's learned with his experience last year, only playing five guys into this year. So if you end up getting a caliber guy like a Cooper Flagg or Con Knipple, J.J. Redick's definitely going to play guys of those, you know, those stars. You know what I mean?
4: And that's another thing. Like, for all the heat that the Lakers are taking and, you know, people are like this and that, they're playing such a good team. And J.J. has coached his ass off. Like, he really has. He's just out, man. Like, you put something in, like, OKC's so like, we got you. You put something else, like, we got you. But he's actually coached really well.
2: I think that's one of the big takeaways from this series. J.J. has coached well. The team has played hard. The team has played well.
1: They're giving it all they got.
2: Right. Like Trudell was saying, you don't, after each game, you're not looking up and down and thinking, wow, if this guy had done more or they had made this decision. Like, you're not really thinking that. You're thinking, we went out and we played the best game we could and we coached the best game we could and we just got beat.
1: Right.
2: That's really all you can take away from it.
1: The Olympics, right? The 100-meter dash?
2: Yeah.
1: The dude that comes in fifth off the podium, right?
2: Right.
1: But he set a personal best.
2: Mm-hmm.
1: Right. That's it. My best is not good enough.
2: I mean,
1: but yeah, I ran as fast as I could.
2: When I'm running next to Usain Bolt.
1: Right. I did my best, mama. You know? Some guys are just different. Yeah.
2: Yeah. Yeah. I guess that's part of what makes this offseason,
1: man, super huge. And scary.
2: Yeah.
1: Because, you know, they could screw this up.
2: Yeah.
1: Yeah, they could really mess this up. Because of the whole LeBron thing and AR. And I hope he has a great offensive output tonight. I really do. And it's going to be hard regardless because of what Trudell said and what OKC does. They do this to everyone. But I just hope that Austin Reeves could show us something that's transcendent. That it goes beyond scheme. Like, schemes can't take him away. He only mentioned five guys to where he meant, like, schemes don't matter against certain guys. They're still going to score. I'm not saying Austin Reeves has to be one of those guys all the time, but if you're going to be paid close to that, at least some of the time you got to be special.
2: So
1: you can't be taken away that easy and picked on the other end at the same time.
2: Let's say OKC closes this thing out tonight, but Reeves goes out and has one of those special performances. It's only one game, but do you feel better about it going into the offseason?
1: At least it justifies what you're about to pay him. Because I think there are a lot of people are out on paying him that money because it just doesn't look good. And that's why I said what Trudell said. I understood exactly what he meant. It's kind of unfair to judge him by what OKC is doing. But it would make it hard or it wouldn't be received well to pay him $241 million over 5 years when you got swept. And part of that, you had the worst defensive metrics of anybody. That's a hard sell in the offseason. You know what I mean?
4: And yeah. He also wasn't good last playoff run, too.
1: That's true.
4: So
1: that's
4: it's not just this playoff run. Because a lot of times we were like, well, he was hurt. He's coming back from injury. But last year you weren't great. And we are going to need you in the playoffs.
1: Yeah.
4: Like, we need you to perform. So if you're going to be great in the regular season, but you can't perform in the playoffs, that's the problem.
1: Remember, it was Travis was talking about Harden. And, you know, we were talking about Cleveland. It's Cleveland's fault for signing James Harden. And you can't be shocked when he flames out in the postseason. This is what he does.
2: James Harden being James Harden.
1: So you sign AR to a deal in this offseason. You get to postseason next year, and the same thing happens. What were you expecting? This is what happens. You know what I mean? Like, he gets picked on again. What were you expecting? Same thing happens.
2: I mean, it also comes back to, and I think we had this conversation before, can you win a championship or can you be a championship contender when Austin Reeves is your second best player?
1: I think you can
2: mm-hmm.
1: if you tell me who's at center. It cannot be DeAndre Ayton.
2: Right. But how do you – I mean, I know your answer is go get Giannis.
1: Well, I don't think you can have both, right? You can't have Giannis and AR. One or the other. That's the problem, isn't it?
3: No, I think that. Yeah, I don't think that you can make that work with just the salary cap and everything.
1: Yeah,
2: right.
1: One or the other. I mean, if you're going to keep AR, then you got a better center option, a rim protector.
3: But they're also going to need more defenders on the wing and the perimeter.
1: Yeah,
3: they're going to like when the Lakers have holes and you see them, like their offense can be really, really good, and their defense starts to let up. And I know it's a lot of credit to OKC and what they're able to do. Like I said, they have 12 guys that can go out there and get a bucket. But it's at some point, it's like, okay, it's the same storyline that's been heading into the postseason. Like, the third quarter starts and how slow they get off to. They just need they just need more role players as well. Like, the fact that J.J. Redick can't roll the dice with certain guys that come off the bench because of, like, having to have limitations as far as whatever they can do on the offensive end or defensive end, like, not let alone they need to find guys around Luka Doncic and Austin Reeves. They also got to find guys that can come off the roll and then not have any drop off as far as energy and effort too.
2: Yeah,
1: big off season.
2: Big off season. It's hard to build. I mean, the fact that OKC has that kind of depth is sort of an anomaly. It's just not a thing that teams have. You can't really build it.
1: This is true. This is when you employ the intern to come up with a package for trading Luka. Don't tell anybody. Just prepare it. So when you present it, I can say this is what the intern presented. See, they get mad at him, not me.
2: Look at you throwing poor interns under the bus. Hey, here's your chance to
1: sell it.
2: Work for an NBA organization and somebody's
4: let me kill your career before it starts.
2: Just punt you under the bus.
1: You've seen Armageddon, right? Yeah, we got to send drillers up there to kill the asteroid. It was dumb, but it worked.
2: Which,
1: see?
2: By the way, why wouldn't you just teach astronauts how to run a drill as opposed to drillers how to fly?
1: You're using logic. I'm just saying. See, it worked. You got to have a plan. It worked. There you go.
2: The Rams have some pretty tough opponents coming up next season. We know who quite a few of them are. The NFL will release its schedule a little bit later on this week, but we'll dive into some of that as well. Let's stick around more of DeMarco and Travis. Marcus in for Travis here at ESPN LA.
1: Yeah, and I want to remind you, coverage and content of the 2026 NBA playoffs on ESPN LA is presented by Pechanga Resort Casino. 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
4: No, yes.
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8: Thicker.
2: A little firmer.
8: A little firmer, a little thicker. And like,
2: I like mine a little firmer, too.
3: Yeah.
7: DeMarco and Travis continue.
2: A little thicker, a little firmer.
7: Here are the guys.

0: I don't know what he's saying there.
1: I was going to just keep going. Oh, St. Louis' own Nelly. Playing St. Louis once upon a time.
0: Yeah. I was just talking to a guy at the gym about the last game in St. Louis. It was called the Condiment Bowl.
1: Okay.
0: I kid you not.
2: I thought I heard something else.
0: No, Condiment.
2: Okay.
0: It was the Color Rush days.
1: So was it Rams versus Chiefs?
0: Yep, it was Mustard versus Ketchup.
1: Okay, yeah, I remember those. I remember the Color Rush games. I don't remember that one specifically.
0: Was it the Chiefs or the Bucks? No, it was a red team.
1: I mean, that's why I figured. That's why I guessed
0: it
1: Chiefs.
0: Was crazy. The Condiment Bowl. It's just so funny. But yes, yeah, back in the day.
1: The NFL schedule will officially be released later this week. If you are on social media, you're seeing games sort of leak out as the days go on. But a list ranking the Rams' 7 toughest opponents. And really no surprise by the names on this list. Seahawks, obviously your defending champions. Eagles.
0: Play them twice a year.
1: The Eagles are up there. The 49ers always give the Rams problems.
0: Unfinished business with the Eagles.
1: All right.
0: I have this thing, like back in the Madden days, when I played like PlayStation Madden, I had this one rule. I'm going to get the last win. We're going to sit here until I get the last
1: until
0: win. You could beat me 100 times, but we're going to stay here until I win one. So it ain't over yet with these Eagles.
1: Seahawks, Eagles, 49ers, Chiefs, Packers, Chargers, Broncos.
0: Tough slate.
1: That is a tough slate.
0: Mm-hmm.
1: There's, you know, 2 of the other 3 teams in the division are here. There's one conspicuously missing.
0: Oh, the Cardinals?
1: The Cardinals not on this list.
0: Rebuilding. I can't wait to see what they do with Love. I wonder, I read this, and I've been reluctant to bring it up until you just mentioned it. I wonder if they, like, wear the tires off that kid early.
1: Maybe.
0: You may not have a choice.
1: I don't know. It depends, because I think they're still going to be bad. I think Jacoby Brissett still going to throw the ball 40 times a game.
0: Yeah.
1: Just because.
0: You don't draft a running back at 4 and then not play him.
1: I think they're going to play him.
0: Me too. I think they're going to wear the tread off that kid early.
1: But they also signed Tyler Algier. They still have James Conner. I know he's getting older and has had some injury issues.
0: Yeah, big, strong dude.
1: So I think you see, at least early on, a lot of those guys working. I think by the end of the year, it's just the Jeremiah Love show.
0: Probably you're right. But that's crazy. I hope he doesn't go there just to waste his career.
1: I mean, sadly, he didn't have a choice. If we had rookie free agency, he would have had a choice, and maybe he doesn't go.
0: Well, it happens. I mean, I'm still shocked they took him at 4. That's the thing I'm still trying to scratch my head over.
1: Mm-hmm. I mean, of those 7, who is, I know for you, you always circle the 49ers.
0: Always.
1: For sure.
0: And not just because it's the Niners. I mean, I do. I don't like the Niners.
1: Right.
0: There's a lot of history there, but they are good. They're breathing right down your neck. That's a team you just can't shake. Shanahan is a great coach, and they've got some talent. I think the one thing that kind of messed them up outside of Trey Lance is Brandon Ayuk running a ride.
1: Just sort of being on his own planet.
0: Yeah, a little bit.
1: Like. Yeah.
0: Kind of a blow to their culture.
1: Yeah.
0: Then they got dinged up a little bit. But even dinged up, they're still one of the better teams. They still have Christian McCaffrey.
1: They won 12 games despite being dinged up last year.
0: He's still an issue. And they're still a team that you, the Rams, can't figure out. So, they're always on my radar.
1: Are you expecting the division to be the same level of dogfight
0: it's going to be heat.
1: Yeah.
0: It's going to be a cannibalized division in football because everybody's good outside of one team.
1: Mm-hmm.
0: I mean, really, really good. Every team in the West outside of Arizona is good enough for a 1 or 2 seed.
1: Yeah.
0: That's how good they're at their best.
1: Yeah. I mean, look, at one point, the Niners were in line for the 1 seed, potentially. Yeah, three of the 4 teams make the playoffs in the division last year. Wouldn't be surprised. Would you be surprised if it happened again? 3 teams
0: in
1: the playoffs.
0: No, not at all. The only thing that bothers me about that schedule, and I think the Rams are competitive with everybody on that list, and it's something that Jeff Fisher used to say when we do the coaches show, and he's right. They got to play us too, you know, so we're looking at a tough schedule, but they're looking at, damn, we got the Rams too. So the Rams are pretty good. The only thing that gets me about that is I do have the home schedule and I do worry about being on the road for 12, 13 times a year, 13 times this year because of how many fans travel and come to SoFi. You know what I mean?
1: Mm-hmm.
0: That type of stuff. So that might be hard, but the Rams have overcome that stuff. They can go to the silent counts and they understand what goes on with their football team. But that's the only thing that bothers me when you start bringing in those marquee teams, they bring fans with them.
1: Yeah. Yeah, that is definitely a thing.
0: A lot of fans, yeah.
1: And I'll say this, the Rams fans...
0: I knew he was going to do that, see?
1: The Rams fans, I think, have done a better job. I mean, Charger games are notorious for just being road special.
0: Yeah, I hear that's even more so, right?
1: Yeah, the Chargers for sure. At least with the Rams, like, yeah, the Eagles fans take over pretty much everywhere.
0: Mm-hmm.
1: You know, the 49ers have kind of grabbed a foothold.
0: They made
1: here.
0: That their thing. Yeah.
1: Well,
0: and LA Ram fans could stop that by not selling their tickets.
1: Sure. You also, for better or worse, lost a generation of fans by just not being here for 20 years. But I think that's changing. I think with the Rams having success, being back, having success, I think you're going to start to see that change. But I can see where SoFi is going to be heavily blue and gold for pretty much a lot of these other games.
0: Pretty much. I mean, look, it is what it is. I mean, the team is good, and they can win in spite of that. And they're good enough to – and I think they're winning the battle.
1: Mm-hmm.
0: A couple of years ago, it was decidedly like a takeover. Yes. Now it's starting to slowly come back towards the good guys here.
1: Yeah.
0: The more you keep winning, the more that happens. And I think they understand the assignment.
1: Yeah.
0: Yeah.
1: Sure.
0: They have the reigning MVP at quarterback. You know, things are good here.
1: Right. Ty Simpson is talking again. I know he wants to make an impression. I get it. I know we've talked about the fact that if things go the way the Rams want, we're not going to see Ty Simpson on a field for 2 years.
0: Mm-hmm.
1: Are you okay with him, you know, kind of being outspoken, or would you just prefer that
0: Yeah, Marcus, he's the first-round pick. I mean, the reason he's talking is because he's being asked questions.
1: Mm-hmm.
0: At some point, when we get to September,
1: yeah,
0: you're going to be asking Stafford questions, and you're not going to have a need to ask him anything. Mm-hmm. But right now, he's being asked all sorts of questions, so he's answering. So right now, it's May, going into training camp in July. I'm sure he's going to have some quotes. But once we start the season, you're not going to hear from the backup. When you get into November and December and your backup is making quotes, that's bad.
1: Right?
0: You know what I mean? Right now, it's normal. He's a first-round pick. He's being asked questions. He's answering. I mean, it'd be the opposite. If he's being asked questions, I don't want to talk.
1: All right.
0: What do you mean you don't want to talk? You're the talk of the town. You know, go ahead and talk. Get it out now, because once we get into football,
1: we're not going to ask you
0: questions
1: gone. Anymore.
0: Right, yeah. Right. Might as well have fun with it.
1: All right, that's fair. I mean, I do... He has been such the focal point of conversation since draft night.
0: Mm-hmm.
1: I guess it's surprising to me just because of the idea that we're not going to see him on a field right away.
0: Mm-hmm.
1: But, you know, he's obviously a curiosity. I think,
0: well, nobody believes it. That's the thing. The whole thing is no one believes that the Rams actually, like, were on board with doing this. Like,
1: mm-hmm.
0: McVay is against this. People are still trying to find cracks. That's why. They're still trying to find, like...
1: I think it's because it was such a surprise pick. It caught everybody off guard, right? And so everybody's trying to figure out, like, what exactly is happening,
0: that's,
1: you know?
0: Why he's talking, because you're asking questions.
1: What it is. That really is what it is, for sure. We got a little shop talk coming up next as we get ready to wrap things up. Lakers playing a little bit later on tonight, game 4 against OKC, trying to keep their season alive. We got that a little more coming up here on DeMarco and Travis here on ESPN LA.
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0: They do work. 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
1: 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Sabrina Carpenter is 27.
0: Hey.
9: He's
0: hey.
9: Young.
0: Yeah.
1: How do you feel about her? Because she's very short, too. You were having beef with short people.
0: I was not having beef with short people.
9: Okay. Yes, you. Listen, you brought this upon yourself, Mr. Farr.
0: I had beef with Trudell.
9: No, no.
0: He knows why.
9: I said why, and you said because he's short.
0: Right.
9: And I was like, and I'm short, bro.
0: Because of Trudell. That's all, not you. I didn't have beef with you. I was talking about Trudell. You know why? That Northwestern grad. I know what he's doing.
1: Yeah. Would you have beef with Northwestern?
0: Huh?
1: You have beef with Northwestern?
0: They're all smart.
1: Oh, well, okay.
0: Just wait. Just wait. 5 minutes, they'll throw out that they went to Northwestern.
1: Oh, yeah.
0: He's one of them.
1: Yeah. He'll figure it out.
0: Yeah.
1: Black China is 38.
0: Unbelievable. She actually made the shop talk list.
9: Okay, first of all, she was higher than everybody below her in the list of when I go get birthdays.
0: Okay.
9: That's wild.
0: So if your four-year-old child says, Mama, who's Black China? What do you tell her?
9: Irrelevant.
0: Oh.
10: She used to date Rob. She used to date Rob Kardashian.
0: Okay, that's what you say. Okay,
9: no, I say you irrelevant. Go. You don't need to know who
1: I
9: that
1: think
9: is.
1: That's when you just read the Wikipedia entry.
0: Is that it?
1: Right?
10: Hey, okay. She turned her life around, though.
0: I heard. Good
10: for
0: her.
10: She turned her life
9: good
10: around.
9: For her.
0: Good for her. Good for her. God bless her. Yeah.
1: Cam Newton is 37 years old.
0: No way. You know, I think there's a part of him that the reason he acts the way he acts on his podcast is I think he's hurt the NFL doesn't miss him more.
1: You I can buy that.
0: You know, if you go to Carolina, it's like he never existed.
1: Really?
0: Yes. He's nowhere he's nowhere to be found.
1: That's a surprise.
0: Yeah, he's nowhere to be found. There's
10: the
0: no
10: quarterback that took him to the Super Bowl.
1: Yeah,
10: crazy.
1: That's a surprise.
0: Right. Everywhere you go, there's monuments to all the great players or great teams. You go to Carolina, you don't see him at all. I think part of him is hurt by that.
1: Wow.
0: Yeah. Like when he says, I'd rather have an MVP than the Super Bowl, I think that comes from a place of hurt.
1: Huh.
0: I don't think he believes that.
1: Interesting. Does that mean we all have to wear weird hats in celebration for his
0: birthday?
1: That's
0: another thing. Hey, man.
10: Or be the Superman.
0: To each his own, bro. Yeah.
1: Kobe Bell who is an actor. Also, our pal Parker Bell's uncle.
0: No way. Let me look him up.
10: Jason Pitts, baby. Jason Pitts.
9: There you go. The game.
0: What did he say? What did he call himself? The halfback? The half black quarterback. That's what he called himself.
10: The quarter black quarterback.
9: There you go. I love that show so much.
1: Today would have been Denver Pyle's birthday. You might be the only person, DeMarco, in this room who remembers Denver Pyle. Uncle Jesse.
0: Oh, Uncle Jesse. I never knew his real name. That's his name,
1: Denver Pyle is his name.
0: Actually, I did know because I couldn't wait for it to come up on the credits.
1: On the credits, right?
0: Denver Pyle. Yeah. Oh, my God. I forgot about him.
1: Yeah. Would have been, let's even do the math, 106 years old.
0: Wow. Today. I didn't know. I had no idea I was a kid. The General Lee was a cool car.
1: It was a cool car.
0: I forgot. I did not know what the thing meant, the flag.
1: Now that I know, I'm ashamed of myself. It's a little awkward. Yeah, for sure. But when I was a kid, I had no idea.
0: No idea.
1: Today is National Eat What You Want Day, which I just call Monday.
0: There you go.
1: Right? Like, I didn't know we had to have a national day for this.
9: Listen, there's a national day for everything.
1: I know, I'm a grown-ass man. I just eat whatever I want. Like, what I choose to eat, this is what I eat.
0: That's every day.
1: Right.
0: Yeah.
9: Okay, I have a random question.
1: Sure.
9: Have you guys seen the movie Swap?
1: I don't believe so.
9: Okay, Swap.
1: No.
9: So it's a new movie on Netflix, and it stars Michael B. Jordan.
0: It's animated.
1: Okay.
0: Oh, yeah.
9: It's a little animated fantasy adventure comedy film. And I was so excited because I love Michael B. Jordan. I did not like him as a voice actor. And I don't know why when you said I'm a grown man, I feel like he said I'm a grown man, I could do this. But somebody should have been like,
0: Didn't work.
1: I think not everybody has the voice to be a voiceover guy. Yeah, I can see that. I can see I like him as an actor, but I can see how he's not a good voiceover guy.
0: Yeah. I gotta hear it. I gotta see it. Yeah.
1: Mm. Yeah, I know.
0: I know what you mean though. It just sometimes it doesn't work.
1: Yeah. Today's National Twilight Zone Day.
0: Hey, Rod Serling.
1: Yeah.
0: I used to love the Zone.
1: I for a while would watch because they would do like a marathon usually on holiday weekends and stuff. But I always like tune in for a little bit of the marathon.
0: Yeah. Burgess Meredith, the guy that. All he wanted to do was read books.
1: And then he broke his glasses.
0: Broke his glasses.
1: It was time now.
0: Yeah, terrible. Yeah. The Hitchhiker.
1: Yeah.
0: That one got me.
1: Was it William Shatner? There's a Man on the Wing.
0: The Man on the Wing of This Plane.
1: There's a Man on the Wing of This Plane.
0: Most famous one, yeah.
1: Yeah.
0: Always got me.
1: National Hostess Cupcake Day.
0: Where's Sponge?
1: Where's Sponge?
9: Seriously, where's Sponge?
0: Is he come running in?
10: He's probably got some in his drawer right now.
0: Hey, those zingers, man, they came in handy. I swear they did.
1: I haven't had a zinger in forever.
0: Punchy came in with a bag full of, like, just junk food.
1: I was here when he came in with, like, a Hostess pie. And I got one. I think I took two bites. And I'm like, this is way too sweet.
0: I'm telling you, that dude needs to be studied. How are you that skinny? Yeah.
1: I can't do it. It's just way, way too sweet. Let's see that. 1811, the famous Siamese twins Cheng and Ng were born to Chinese parents in Siam, now Thailand.
0: I remember this. Did you?
1: Wait, you do?
9: Yeah, it's 1811.
0: No, I remember this from, was it the encyclopedias we used to read or the Guinness Book?
1: The Guinness Book of World Records.
0: Yeah, they were in that.
9: Oh, we didn't let you finish that thought. We were like, wait, what?
0: Yeah, no, they were like the first page. It's like the thing that got you started.
1: Okay.
0: You see a picture of them.
1: I mean, I used to buy, you know, every year they'd have these Scholastic book fairs or whatever.
9: I love these Scholastic book fairs.
1: And I would always re-up and order that year's. Not that the records really changed significantly from one year to the next, but I think I had like 3 or 4 years in a row worth of Guinness.
0: Yeah, fun.
9: The Scholastic book fairs were so amazing, but the books are so expensive.
1: Yeah.
9: So dumb expensive.
0: Did you guys have a bookmobile?
1: I know of the bookmobile, but we didn't
9: have one.
0: Didn't have a bookmobile?
9: It
0: was like a bus with books.
1: Yeah.
0: Yeah.
1: Yeah. I know what it is. I never had one.
9: I like the ones now where you can leave a book and take a book, you know, in certain neighborhoods.
1: Yeah, yeah. Neighborhood ones.
9: Those are really cool.
0: You live in a nice neighborhood.
1: Very, very cool. For sure. 1964, the Beach Boys single I Get Around was released.
0: Wow.
1: Hawthorne's finest, the Beach Boys.
0: I Get Around. Yeah.
1: Yeah.
0: Your assessment of the Beach Boys.
1: I enjoy the Beach Boys.
0: Okay.
1: I like them a lot.
0: Yeah.
1: Honestly, Pet Sounds, which I believe turned 60 years old this year, one of the great albums of all time.
0: Yeah.
1: God Only Knows, one of my favorite songs.
0: There was a Beach Boy blurb in Michael, the movie Michael.
1: Okay.
0: Yeah.
1: All right.
0: They have a lawyer in common.
1: So I used to live near the site of their childhood home. The house doesn't exist anymore, but you drive by, there's a big plaque and a memorial, Not stacky, but a big plaque.
0: Yeah.
1: That says, this is where the Beach Boys' childhood home was.
0: Wow. Nice.
1: Kind of an empty lot next to the freeway now.
0: Oh, really?
1: But there's a memorial. There's a memory thing
0: all
1: there
0: good.
1: For you.
0: Yeah.
9: Can I sneak one in?
1: Yes.
9: 1949, the first Polaroid camera was sold for $89.95.
0: Wow. Really?
1: That seems like a lot.
9: That's a lot of money.
1: Right. And like in $1949, that's a lot of money.
9: That's a lot of money. But I love Polaroid
0: cameras.
9: I still
0: have a shoebox full of Polaroids.
9: Oh, I'm a little scared.
0: Me too.
10: By the way, Polaroid cameras now, I'm expensive.
0: Are they really?
9: Yes, yes. They are.
0: Wow.
1: Yeah.
9: They're still very expensive.
1: So, sorry, I just looked this up. $89.49 in 1949 is equivalent to about $1,234 today.
0: How much?
1: $1,234.
0: What was the first number?
1: $89.49.
0: So, like, less than 100 bucks is worth over a grand now?
1: Yes. Yeah, so about 90 bucks in 1949 is worth over $1,200 today.
0: Quit now.
9: Quit now.
0: Walk across Africa or something.
10: Oh, my goodness.
1: 1977, on this day in 1977, Ted Turner, who recently passed, managed an Atlanta Braves game.
0: Travis mentioned that one. That's funny.
1: He and I believe he actually has the second fewest losses as Braves manager.
0: Really?
1: Yeah. I know he lost that game, and Major League Baseball decided that it was against the rules for the owner to also be the manager.
0: Oh, wow.
1: So he had to hire somebody.
0: He fired the guy and then went down there and managed the team.
1: And managed himself? Yeah.
0: You know, that's something we would all do. Let me do it. Get out of the way.
1: Look,
0: I'll do it.
1: Three things the average man thinks they can do better than everybody else: build a fire, run a hotel, manage a baseball team.
0: Yeah, pretty much.
1: Yeah.
0: Yeah. You're right. You're right. 100%.
1: One more. 1985, Madonna had a number one hit with Crazy for You.
0: Crazy for you, baby. She's still around.
1: She is still around.
0: She's doing a...
9: You know those lyrics, huh?
0: I do know that. She's got a song with Sabrina Carpenter.
1: Does she?
0: Yeah.
1: That fits. That tracks.
0: It does,
9: oh,
0: right?
9: She brought her out at Coachella, right?
0: Yeah. Still around.
1: The same kind
0: 1985, that's better than LeBron. It's a longer run than LeBron.
1: It is a longer run than LeBron.
0: There you go.
1: For sure. Speaking of LeBron, Lakers. Tip off 7:30 tonight. Lakers pregame coming up in just a little bit. Hey, man, thanks for letting me hang out.
0: Of course, brother. Nice shirt.
1: Thank
0: Superman.
1: You. Yes,
0: Thank
1: sir. You. See you next week.

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1: Appreciate y'all.
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11: 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The Lakers are down 0-3, trying to avoid elimination, as they say, stave off the elimination. And it's been tough because OKC is a team that is just loaded, showing whether the top seed of the Western Conference, the reigning champs. In game 3, Lakers played well. The first half, they had a lead at the break, just like they did in game 2. But game 3 followed a similar script to game number 2. Competitive basketball stretches where the Lakers were hanging around, and then eventually OKC broke them down, and then the waves, different punches. The Lakers just couldn't absorb it, losing 131 to 108. Again, showing why there was a slim margin of error against this OKC team that just continues to bring out shooter after shooter after shooter. It's not like the Lakers are laying down for them. No, they're fighting. It's just OKC is just too tough. And Lakers have shown stretches down this series where they've been able to contain SGA, but it's everybody around him that are contributing for the OKC Thunder. And now the Lakers are down 3-0 and have lost all three games by 18 points or more. And the final impression, will it be tonight? What kind of show can the Lakers have? Now, if the Lakers do win, they will fly tomorrow to go to OKC for game number 5. And some of the numbers that are out there, and this is a great job by our man Chris Taylor, our stats and information guy here at the Lakers radio broadcast, and Chris sent over some notes about LeBron in this one. LeBron has been swept 3 times in his career, but never before the conference finals. That's one nugget right there. The Lakers have been swept in the best of 7 series 9 times in team history. The last time was in the Western Conference Finals against the Nuggets back in 2023. The only time they've been swept since LeBron arrived in 2018-2019. Also, the Lakers 3 straight losses by 15 or more points, the longest playoff streak in team history, and one shot of the longest single-season playoff streak in NBA history back in 2019 with the Pistons and the Rockets.

0: in 1980. And SGA has been excellent for him, even though he hasn't been SGA style, being able to get everybody else involved in this game. So the teams that lead 3-0 in the best of seven series are 162-0 in the series all time. And the Thunder, of course, swept the Suns in the first round. Lakers beat the Rockets in six games in the first round. And the Thunder, seven straight wins to begin the playoffs. And that's what the Lakers are going up against. So is it tough? Yes. Is it possible to get a win tonight? Yes. Do the Lakers have to win three games tonight? No. One game at a time. That's what they're going to have. Jared Vanderbilt is actually on the floor right now working on free throws. Also, is Maxi Kleber shooting out there. And this is going to be a game where you just throw the kitchen sink at OKC because you have no future if they lose. So what would happen? We will break it all down with Michael Thompson. I'm joined by our cast of characters. Trudell might stop by. Devin McMenamin might stop by. A bunch of different people here inside Crypto.com Arena. The Lakers are going to be wearing their City Edition jerseys. The black ones that have the L.A. script. And the Lakers fans, if you're coming to the game, depending on the section you're in, you're either going to get a gold T-shirt or a black T-shirt. 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
0: Game number 4 of the Western Conference Semifinals. The Lakers are down 3-0 to the Oklahoma City Thunder. LeBron James tonight facing elimination for the 29th time in his career, mind you, he's in season number 23, and his average of 33 points per game in those games is the highest when facing elimination in NBA postseason history. So, could LeBron have a LeBron monster game? We'll see about that. The Lakers injury report, always brought to you by the Call Jacob Injury Hotline, the only number LA trust after an accident, 800-345-6789, 800-345-6789. Luka Doncic out for the Lakers, that hamstring, and along with Jalen Williams, also out with that hand. And Williams, of course,
13: they don't need him.
0: No.
13: Jalen Williams, they could rest him until the finals.
0: Oh, Michael Thompson is here with me. MT, what time's your flight tomorrow?
13: Let's see. Last time we left at noon, so I imagine we're going to leave at the same time tomorrow.
0: All right.
13: Go back to OKC.
0: All right, we got some things for you, some elements here. Michael, we have a song for you. Turn it up, Will.
13: There it is. You know, Lakers did a good job not putting up the white flag for like 35 minutes, and then all of a sudden, boom, the white flag came up and the Thunder went on like a 15-0 run.
0: Oh, and Michael, the Lakers were leading at the half. They were playing good basketball.
13: Yeah.
0: They've been an excellent job against SGA in this entire series.
13: For three of these games, the Lakers have been in the game. And then all of a sudden, a thunderstorm happens.
0: Yeah.
13: And they go on like a 15-2 run, game's over. So that's what the Lakers got to avoid today, this Thunder run. They've been competing evenly for 30-something minutes. And then all of a sudden, boom, the Thunder go on a consecutive points run and the game's over.
0: And it's in a blink of an eye.
13: You know, Ireland had a great strategy today, and I agree with him. Bleep Shai Gilgeous-Alexander. Just guard him one-on-one and stop the other guys. The other guys are killing us.
0: Yes, they are.
13: So if Shai goes out and let Marcus Smart or LaRavia, whoever, guard him one-on-one, he gets 40, I can live with that. Don't let Holmgren look like he's Dirk Nowitzki out there. Don't let A.J. Mitchell look like he's a Kawhi Leonard out there. Those guys are the ones who are killing the Lakers. And Kayshawn Wallace coming off the bench, shooting the ball like he's Vinny Johnson or Clay.
0: Vinny Johnson, the microwave?
13: That's right.
0: Oh, man.
13: Oh, man, he's an instant scorer. That's right. Or downtown Freddie Brown.
0: Oh, that one I don't know. I heard the name.
13: Oh, come on.
0: I've heard the name, but I don't ever.
13: Legend for the Seattle Sonics.
0: Now, Michael, there's a couple things we want to get to you. Well, first of all, I just saw the Pepino Cuevas Thomas Hearn knockout.
13: Oh, yeah.
0: Holy
13: smokes.
0: Wait a minute.
13: That's the first time you've ever seen that?
0: Yeah.
13: Wow.
0: I've heard of you old-timers talking about it,
13: yeah.
0: But what a knockout that he had.
13: Yeah, and that right hand.
0: I looked it up on YouTube right now.
13: He almost killed that boy.
0: Oh, my.
13: It was like a delayed reaction. He hit him, and Pepino just stood there for a second, then fell.
0: But the punches before that, holy smokes.
13: Oh, yeah, Tommy Hearns was. Can you imagine him fighting Pacquiao or Floyd Mayweather, what he would have done to those guys?
0: Oh, my goodness. Yeah, just crazy,
13: yeah.
0: The power of Tommy Hearns.
13: Yep.
0: That's kind of like OKC, the power that they have.
13: Yep, exactly.
0: They keep on breeding. Now, Michael, you're a big fan of the Nature Boy, aren't you?
13: Oh, I love the Nature Boy. Are you kidding me? He's my favorite all-time wrestler. He's on my Mount Rushmore of favorite sports personalities.
0: So why is he mad at Luka? Did you hear this?
13: Yeah, I heard. He tweeted out something. He thinks Luka needs to play through his hamstring pull or strain. And he's mad at DeAndre Ayton now.
0: Yeah.
13: So, hey, you know why Ric Flair does that? Because wrestlers in his era, his ilk, there was no days off for those guys. They had to perform 300-something days a year. And so even when they were injured, they had to go perform or else they weren't going to get paid.
0: All right, let's hear the audio from the Nature Boy talking about the Lakers.
14: Being hard on Luke, I'm having fun. I'm such a Laker fan, and I just honestly believe. Of course, I don't know anything about the extent of his injury, but when the first time I saw it, I did the same thing to the quarterback for the 49ers a couple years ago. I said, get back in the game, man. I've taken a cortisone shot and wrestled with a broken ankle, so I don't have much sympathy for the hamstring. But, you know, I know that they protect their future, and I don't blame them for that. They got guaranteed money. I knew George Mikan. I've been a Laker fan that long.
0: All right, so the Nature Boy, going back to George Mikan,
13: well,
0: but at the same time.
13: He knew George Mikan.
0: But Luka can't run, Michael.
13: No, he can't run. So,
0: yeah.
13: But that's how it is in wrestling where, like he said, those guys have to perform with injuries. Otherwise, they don't get paid. So that's why so many of those wrestlers get hooked on painkillers and drugs. Because to hide the pain, a lot of them have died young, because they got hooked on drugs, hiding, taking it to so they can get in the ring and perform. And that's where it's coming from with Ric Flair. He knows that, Luke, if you got a hamstring pull, yeah, you're not going to play. No, I don't care who you are.
0: Yeah, that's a little wink in the eye from Ric Flair. Yeah, but at the same time, Ric was only wrestling one player. He's not wrestling the entire OKC roster, which has

0: Andre the Giant. Got to meet Andre the Giant, man. I couldn't believe he was right there, sitting at the bar stool all by himself, just drinking a beer. Well, I shouldn't say drinking a beer, because his drinking was, he would drink like a case.
1: All right, Michael.
0: A case of beer he would drink.
1: So that's what it was. So sometimes debated that supposedly in a six-hour sitting, he drank 156 beers.
0: Yep. Isn't that amazing?
1: Yeah.
0: That's just hot. 156. He was a big man, but my goodness, that is ridiculous.
1: Yeah, other people are saying it was really just 119. Somebody said it was 106.
0: Well, even whatever. Even if it's 24 beers, that's crazy. Look who's here so early. Ireland got here thinking the game was at 7 o'clock. How about that, huh?
1: Yeah.
0: He's here like 45 minutes early, and he usually is, thinking the tip-off is at 7.
1: Now, MT, you are traveling tomorrow. You're saying
0: yes,
1: this, huh?
0: Yes, me and Ireland are packed. Our destination, Oklahoma City, for Game 5. We're not going to Oklahoma City for a vacation or to visit the old tourist spots or to get some good old barbecue. We're going down there for a Game 5, baby.
1: All right, it is 2-2, 1-1-1. So one, Game 5 there, Game 6 back here, Michael?
0: No, we're not coming back for Game 6. Once you're in the night, I don't think I'm being, negative.
1: No.
0: But there's no way we're coming back here for Game 6 after we win tonight.
1: Because, Michael.
0: And I hope they prove me wrong.
1: Of course. It's good for business, but.
0: Yes.
1: Michael, I love your confidence.
0: Yeah.
1: But how are they going to be able to make the adjustments?
0: Ireland came up with a great game plan today, and it makes all the sense in the world. Shea has not been the one killing us, right? It's been A.J. Mitchell, Holmgren. It's been Cason Wallace and Jared McCain. So concentrate on those guys and let Shea get his 30, 35 points or whatever and see if he can slow down the other guys.
1: Okay.
0: Try that because the other strategy ain't working, obviously.
1: But SGA hasn't been shooting well either, Michael.
0: That's why I'm saying let Marcus Smart, Jake LaRavia, Austin Reeves deal with him one-on-one. And if he gets his 35 points, we can live with it as long as the other guys are held down below their usual production.
1: Michael, you when you were playing with your son, all three of your boys, you're going up against games where backs against the wall, elimination, you must win. How do you stay away from worrying about games 5 and 6 and forgetting about what you have in front of you?
0: Well, because if you don't win tonight, you don't have to worry about game 5 or 6. So
1: yeah.
0: It's all about basically, you look at it as a one-game playoff. It's now become an NCAA tournament for the Lakers. It's one and done. So you can't even think about tomorrow jumping on the plane. You just got to think about trying to keep this game close tonight, keeping it close in the fourth quarter so they can have a chance to pull it out. And don't look up in the fourth quarter and be down by 16 points.
1: But what about the runs that OKC goes on?
0: Yeah, that's what you have to avoid. I mean, you just got to employ yourself defensively. Like I said, just everybody concentrate on your man, more tougher man-to-man defense. The Lakers are getting caught helping out too much, too far off of their shooters, and the defense is being sucked in, and they can't get out to their to the Thunder shooters or to the Thunder roll big man going to the basket.
1: Now, Michael, you look at this OKC team, right? You're looking at the Lakers. Does this come down to, here's a back question, the pride that you have to show tonight?
0: That's right. Yep, it's all about pride tonight, man. You don't want to lose, get swept on your home floor. So it's different if you're in Oklahoma City and they win it there, and you can accept that. They're on their floor. But here, Lakers have a lot of players with pride, so I've got to imagine they're going to come out swinging tonight like Dubois and Fabio Wardley a couple of days ago and go down swinging.
1: That's just right. Just chuck them, right?
0: Exactly. Just come out swinging tonight and say, if we're going to lose this series, let's make one more plane trip, and let's go waste some more gas and go back to Oklahoma City.
1: All right, Michael, how about this? Well, LeBron has been swept 3 times in his career.
0: Yep, the Warriors did it once, I think.
1: But never before the conference finals.
0: Right.
1: Okay, maybe there's no history tonight.
0: Well, obviously the Lakers are not at full strength. They don't have Luka. If Luka was playing,
1: different story.
0: I think the Thunder would still win, but it'd be a much tougher series.
1: Absolutely. You wouldn't have those kind of rate. How about this?
0: The Lakers and of course, the Thunder can say, yeah, you guys don't have Luka, but we don't have Jalen Williams, who's an All-NBA player.
1: Absolutely. Lakers have lost 3 straight by 15 or more points, the longest playoff streak in team history.
0: Mm,
1: and
0: yeah.
1: One shy of the longest in NBA history, the Pistons and the 80s Rockets. So a lot of no numbers out there, Michael.
0: Yeah, I want to see what is Mike Trudell over there looking. Is he wearing Oklahoma City blue?
1: No. That's Trudell blue.
0: That's Trudell blue. That's not an Oklahoma City blue.
1: No, he's got red, white, and blue on tonight.
0: Yeah, exactly. Very patriotic that Trudell. Trudell, Ireland came up with a great defensive strategy tonight. See if you agree with it. Let Shea, who has not been killing the Lakers, let him do his thing one-on-one, but stop trying to slow down the other guys.
2: Yeah, so the Lakers have decreased the amount of double teams that they've had at least a little bit game by game. So they really didn't double him

0: as much in Game 3. And I see what you're saying with that, Michael. Like, that that is something that is reasonable. The problem is Shea is such a consistent shooter. He's going to shoot around 55%. And if you just leave him to take 25 shots, then it's like, okay, then he's just going to score 40. So I don't – it's not that they won't try it. It's just that he has generally killed single coverage all year. Mm-hmm. But, you know, they have tried most things. Like, this is why this team is so good, right? It just – what your Showtime Laker teams, I can imagine all of those opposing coaches getting in the locker room and being like, all right, well, what are we going to do with Kareem tonight? All right, well, let's try this. Okay, well, what about Magic? Oh, wait.
1: Let's try this.
0: There's James Worthy. Oh, wait, now – they got Michael Thompson
2: right.
0: now?
2: Coming off the bench with 25.
0: What are we supposed to do with this freaking guy who's our sixth priority, right? So that's, you know, look, the Thunder aren't as good as the Showtime Lakers, but they are a title team, right? They are as good as there is in the league right now. So any strategy, I just think, has been mitigated by the depth and the quality of their talent. But I'm not going to disagree that, sure, maybe you try, you say, okay, fine, tonight, no, it's going to be nobody else. Shea, you got to score 40 tonight. Go ahead and prove it. You know, most likely he does, but I get what you're saying.
1: Now, Trudell, you got done listening to head coach J.J. Redick.
0: Yeah.
1: Okay, I had a phone call the other night saying that Trudell and Redick don't like each other.
2: I could tell.
1: All right. Can you just clarify for people, the first question you ask, it's always, hey, JJ, hi, Mike, and then you guys have a little contentious, but it's not serious, right? Let the people know.
0: I mean, I get along very well with JJ.
1: Thank you.
0: There's never been a contentious word uttered on my end. JJ is a very serious, focused, locked-in customer, and he responds the same way to every question,
1: yes.
0: No matter who is asking it to him. So whether that's somebody that he likes, and I happen to know that he likes me, that's great. I appreciate that, but he doesn't need to.
2: He's faking it,
0: right? But JJ and I are you know this. We're in the hotel on the road together. I see him in the like, so we're friendly. I know about his boys. He knows about my three boys. So like we're friendly. But you know, JJ is a locked in customer. If you ever hear him respond, and even when we're on TV, now we're not. That's of course in the regular season. We don't do it in the playoffs for Spectrum anymore. But I'll ask him a question, and he may answer, and then run directly to the locker room.
1: Well,
0: again, that's got nothing to do with me or him. It's that he is trying to think of what the game plan is for the second half. So that's just how he rolls.
2: Yeah. Are his boys as good an athlete as your boys?
0: Oh, for sure. No, for sure. I haven't seen them play, but you know, JJ is a different level athlete than I am. So
2: I've seen your soccer highlights, Trudell. You were good.
1: You were D1. He was D1.
2: That's right.
0: And then one of us was a professional, and the other one was not.
1: Because you didn't want to be.
2: Yeah, you didn't want to be. You didn't pursue it, Trudell.
1: Yeah.
0: No. I don't equate college athletics with professionals who play 15 years in the league. His boys have been playing AAU for a while already now. JJ's coach. Yes. No, his boys, I'm sure, are amazing athletes.
1: All right. Trudell, this Bahamian, DeAndre Ayton.
2: Hey, watch it.
1: Is he going to score today?
2: Yeah. Give him the ball. How about that? What's wrong with you guys?
0: I'm not blaming DeAndre Ayton.
2: That's right.
0: For the whole team is struggling around the rim because OKC has Chet Holmgren sitting there on the baseline waiting to help defend everybody else on top of Isaiah Hartenstein, on top of the best perimeter defenders in the NBA.
2: What did you call him?
0: Did
2: you say Hartenstein?
0: I said, yeah, he's German. Hartenstein. That's how you say it.
1: Oh, he gave me the German pronunciation.
0: Yeah,
1: Michael.
0: Hartenstein.
2: Yeah.
1: Stein.
0: So they're just like, this is a product. The one thing I think, and I think I get Michael to agree with this, they tell you at a young age, and Stu Lance will educate you if you don't know this, but the bigs can't bring the ball down, right?
2: Right.
0: And DeAndre sometimes, Michael, will bring the ball down, and you when Caruso's in there, when Dort's in there, when Wallace is in there, and those guys are swarming.
2: Yep.
0: You can't do that. So they are also bothering, I think, Ayton shots, and then that makes you rush. So they do that to almost every big in the league, though, with the exception of maybe like a Jokic. And even Jokic doesn't shoot as efficiently against OKC. So I think Ayton, look, has he been as good as he was against Houston? No, that's because OKC is awesome. So you give them credit. It's not blaming Ayton. He's not like, it's not like he's been terrible and every other Laker's been great. Right, the whole team is struggling in these second halves against Oklahoma City, and you have to give OKC some credit for that.
1: Lakers sideline reporter Mike Trudell hanging out with us in Section 111. If you're coming to the game, you're getting either a black or gold Laker T-shirt, of course designed by our good friend JD's. Lakers wearing their City Edition jerseys tonight. MT, all right. So, what are you going to go tell your Bahamian, MT?
2: Get in the paint and demand the ball. Call for the ball. You know, like Shaq used to say, give me Keyshawn Johnson said, just give me the damn ball. You know, so that's what he needs to do. Get some low post position. and make himself a big target inside and demand his teammates throw the ball to him sometimes, just to mix up the offense, too.
1: Simple as that?
2: Yeah, and, simple as that.
0: And don't bring it down, right?
2: Like, exactly. You got to have strong hands around these guys. You're right about that.
1: All right, Lakers going on. OKC game number 4. Trying to.
2: Trudell, are you packed for tomorrow?
0: I'll pack if the Lakers win. I'll pack when we get home.
2: If?
1: Oh, you didn't pack.
0: You never know. No, I never pack the day ahead.
2: Oh,
1: okay.
0: Yeah, I pack in the morning. You know, I don't know what look because like I don't know what suits I'm going to wear yet. No, I don't pack in advance.
2: Yeah.
1: Game number 4 going on in Cleveland. The Cavaliers are losing.
2: What?
1: 56-52 at the half.
2: Oh, that doesn't matter. I thought you say some big number.
1: Well, they're losing, right?
2: Yeah. Hey, Trudell, can you imagine? A New York Oklahoma City final, so that's what it looks like. It's shaping up to be.
0: Yeah, that's where I think it will be. Yeah,
2: yeah.
0: I like seeing New York play as well as they have. They've kind of figured out how to use Cat as a hub, and so their offense is much more versatile now. They had a tough time with Detroit in the regular season, though, but I think that if I had to pick, though, I'd say the Knicks get them. But the Knicks aren't beating OKC.
2: Now, what about your Timberwolves? You think they're going to scare the Spurs in Game 5?
0: Look, they're already putting a scare into them. I mean, Wemby's ejection kind of made it possible.
2: Why didn't he get suspended?
0: I don't think he should have gotten suspended.
2: Really?
0: No, because he's got it's his first offense.
1: First time.
0: True.
1: Yeah.
0: You know what I mean? He's not a dirty player.
1: Yeah.
0: I get like, you know.
1: Should he have been ejected,
0: Michael? Should have gotten ejected, yes, and he did. And that's basically, he basically got suspended, right? He missed that whole game.
1: Early on,
0: if Anthony Edwards were fully healthy, and he's not.
2: Well, he looked healthy last night.
0: Well, that's what's incredible about him, right? But both of his knees are not 100%. I can tell you that for a fact. So he's incredible, an incredible talent, and he gives them a shot. I would favor the Spurs, though, if I had to pick the series.
2: So is he going to have chronic knee problems, Anthony Edwards, because of the way he plays and he's so physical?
0: I hope not. Yeah. I hope not. I mean, I think they've got a good staff there, including, you know, you got my boy Dr. Robbie Sika from afar, works some with Ant as well. So I think they'll do everything they can to keep him healthy moving forward. And he's a guy that's real serious about his rehab, though, Michael, and he's real serious about his sleep, about his habits. Kind of like LeBron in that way, so I'm confident that Ant will be okay long term.
1: How about this one, Michael? At the break, the Pistons, Tobias Harris has 14, Cade Cunningham has 12, and leading the way, Caris LeVert has 17.
0: Yeah, LeVert's hitting a bunch of threes.
1: He's hit 3 3-point. You got to go, Trudell. Go do TV.
0: Roll.
1: All right, Trudell's going to go do TV. Appreciate you, Trudell, as always. Lakers sideline reporter Mike Trudell. James Harden has 15, and Evan Mobley with 11. For the Cavs at the break, and the Cavs are down 56-52. So we keep track of games going on around here, Michael Thompson.
2: Yeah, I forgot that Cleveland game was on. I'll definitely be watching the second half of that.
1: Now, yesterday, I was watching, of course, just like you said, you have to watch Wemby. I was bummed that he got ejected, but you can see why, right?
2: Yeah, you can't wind up and throw an elbow like that.
1: That was just frustration?
2: Yeah, that was frustration. You know, they're beating on him, they're grabbing on him, so he was just getting frustrated. I think he meant to elbow...
1: Was it McDaniels that was holding him?
2: Yeah, McDaniels was holding him. I think he meant to elbow. Who did he hit?
1: Somebody else was around him.
2: Why am I drawing a blank here? That's the sixth man for the Wolves. Oh my goodness! I'm just completely in the blank.
1: Yeah, you are. So am I with you because I don't know.
2: Come on, we got to figure this thing.
1: Who he was trying to elbow?
2: The guy he did elbow. What was his name?
1: Where is it? Not Gobert.
2: Not Gobert. Who did Wemby elbow yesterday? Who did Wemby elbow yesterday? I'm just drawing a complete blanket. I'm starting to worry about myself. Don't look it up. You know this stuff.
1: Naz Reid.
2: Oh, my goodness. What's wrong with me? I can't believe I couldn't think. I think he meant to hit him in the chest, not in the face.
1: But he's so freaking tall.
2: Yeah, he's so tall. He got him around the jaw.
1: Michael, look at Chet Holmgren again.
2: Yeah, he's
1: I think he loses weight.
2: He what?
1: I think he lost some weight during their series. Look how skinny that guy is.
2: It doesn't bother him. That boy can play. Huh? Got a lot of skills.
1: Yeah, and the way that he affects the paint, Trudell's bringing that up about how the Lakers, especially when the Thunder go into drop coverage, you have to make a decision whether you're going to go or not.
2: Yeah, man. He's if it wasn't for Wemby, he'd be the best rim protector in the game.
1: LeBron walking onto the floor right now with three cameras behind him, the audio broom, your brother Andy following him around.
2: LeBron's doing a Last Dance type documentary.
1: Oh, is that what your brother's doing?
2: Yeah, that's what he's doing. So when LeBron retires, he's going to have kind of like a Last Dance documentary like with Jordan. So I don't know if this will be the last dance for him this year, but I don't think so. I think he'll come back. Regardless of what happens in this series, he'll be back next year for somebody. He'll probably be right here.
1: The last dance for a couple seasons? Yeah, I don't see him going away, Michael.
2: No, I don't. No, he's 41. He's playing too well. He'll be 42 in December. Takes such good care of his body. It's in phenomenal shape. Still playing at a very

0: high level, not just a role player out there. So I'd be surprised if he retires.
1: Now, Michael, this here, you talked about it. You said you retired too soon, right?
0: Yeah, 36. I regret that to this day.
1: And you were talking about your son, how they have to make a decision eventually, what are they going to do with their careers.
0: Yep.
1: But if you're LeBron, who it's unprecedented what you're doing, and you still got this in the tank, and you can find the right opportunity to be the third man like he was in March.
0: Yeah.
1: And the way he takes care of his body, Michael, why not?
0: Yeah, exactly. Why not stay here? Obviously, the Mark Walton, the new ownership group, has to make that decision along with LeBron about his future. But if he's willing to play on, and
1: at the right price, of course.
0: Well, yeah, you can't just pay him veteran minimum.
1: No, but at the right price.
0: He's making 52 now. I don't know what his – I'm sure he's got a number in his mind what he would accept. Ireland comes up with a great plan. He says give him $50 million over 2 years, 25 and 25.
1: Now, remember, Michael, when people are like, oh, he might go somewhere else. He's remember he bought that huge house in Beverly Hills, and he knocked it down.
0: I know.
1: So he's under construction right now.
0: Have you seen his new house that he's building?
1: No.
0: Oh, my goodness. It looks like a giant cruise ship.
1: The projections, right?
0: Yeah.
1: Of what it's going to be.
0: Well, it's already, you can see the outline of the house. It is looks like a hotel.
1: Yeah, so nobody goes and starts a major construction like that and moves. Right, Michael?
0: Well, the thing about LeBron, let's say he goes to Golden State. He goes to another team that's relatively close, right?
1: Right, Steve Kerr's coming back.
0: All he's got to do is jump on his G7 and come back, and he'll be in an hour if he wants to come see his wife and kids. You know, so if he wants to commute, he could easily do that between games.
1: His daughter's going to be starting high school.
0: Yeah, so that's why I can't see him uprooting and leaving L.A. with his daughter still in the house, and you know, his wife wants him to be around more. So I can't imagine he's going to go play out of town.
1: We'll see. Right now, the Lakers getting ready for game number 4, the Western Conference semifinals. LeBron working on that corner 3 right now. MT, you have a game for us tonight?
0: Sure do. And Ireland's here, so he can help you out.
1: All right, definitely. What's it about?
0: You ready? Ireland, you ready to help out?
1: No, not yet, not yet. We got to play it later on. But what's it about, MT?
0: Well, this game is going to be about the first time. You know why? Because there is a first time for everything battle.
1: Oh.
0: Remember your first kiss?
1: I'm waiting for it, Michael.
0: Well, the Lakers will be the first team in NBA history to come back from an 0-3 deficit.
1: Okay, that's coming up later on, about 6:40.
0: So
1: Michael,
0: this game is about the first things in history.
1: We'll see about that. Getting ready for Lakers and Thunder right here on the Tony.
0: Battle's still waiting on his first kiss, by the way.
1: I'm trying to go to break here. And J.J. Redick is coming up next right here on the Tony Catho Tip-Off on ESPN LA.
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4: Getting ready for Lakers Thunder game number 4. 61 minutes away. 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
5: Hey, JJ.
6: Hey, Mike.
5: With you've acknowledged, right, how good they are, how easily they're able to shapeshift within games, and as much as it's a tough task to try and find something, assume that you and your staff spend just as much energy as you would for any other game trying to figure something out, as if, right, what is that process like for the Banshee culture that you have, and how much you guys have been trying to figure this out?
6: Yeah. I remembered, by the way, a few weeks ago I talked about a Dermot Kennedy lyric, and I remembered the lyric. And it's, we can't know the end until it's over. It's from Refuge, off Way to the Woods, the album. Yeah, it's not over. So, of course, we're preparing like any other game.
5: And just in that process, like after game 3, right, is there anything that you kind of came upon, something that you noticed in the film that you liked, that you thought could be used in a slightly different way or whatever?
6: I wish I found stuff on the film, particularly defensively, that I liked. I wish I did. No, we'll just have to make adjustments, and we'll have to toggle. And that's kind of been what we've done for, you know, 3 or 4 months now. And hopefully you press the right buttons and you put yourself in a position to win a basketball game.
7: JJ, you mentioned that answer, toggling. You changed the rotation a little bit after, I think, around 90 games of playing. Jake wasn't in the rotation, brought Maxi in. What did you think, I guess, of those adjustments, and do you anticipate even more changes in terms of playing time tonight?
6: We'll have, some small tweaks in the rotation. The adjustments didn't work, so we lost. That says what you need to.
7: Do you expect us to have the same starters tonight as the previous few games?
6: Starters?
7: Hmm?
6: Yeah.
8: Hey, JJ, just not to keep gassing the Thunder up, but that's what we have right now. Like, Shet has been really good in this series. It's only, it's his third year playing, fourth year as a pro. Like, what have you been able to kind of see as the unique challenge that he has? Because we talk a lot about Shea and the others, but yeah. Shea was an all-star this year, and he's played up to that level in this series.
6: Yeah, I think he knows who he is as a player, and that's prevalent across their team. They have guys with different skill sets, and then they just embrace those skill sets. And I think with him, he's really hurt us on the glass, and he's hurt us with his shooting. He shot the ball well this series. But then, of course, defensively, he's a monster. So he's just a really good two-way player, and he's a tough matchup, particularly, as we've done through the first three games when we're switching and we're firing, and a lot of times it's a small that ends up on him. In a perfect world, you don't have to do that. But then Shea shoots 25 times, and the ball's not gonna miss. So it's you constantly weighing all these things. They have a lot of different weapons, clearly, that can hurt us.
9: JJ, two for you. Maybe this is too binary, but in an eliminate before you guys. Try to eliminate Houston, you'd kind of reference that it's like survival instincts for the other team. Is that the mentality you want from your team, like, scratching and clawing for like every breath, or is there do you want them to play with like a looseness, or is there some more kind of common ground?
6: Win the day.
9: What have you made just in general of this post Luka Austin stretch, just seeing LeBron kind of day in, day out, work his way physically, mentally, through this process?
6: Well, I'm sorry. The
10: like
6: of
10: post injuries to your main guys back, you know, a month.
6: Are you
10: or
6: asking
10: so.
6: About LeBron or Austin? I'm sorry.
10: LeBron.
6: Oh, LeBron. He's been great. He's been great on the court. He's been great with his, you know, leadership. You know, there's, I think a. Maybe I don't know if it's called a meme or it's a maybe a thing that happened a few years ago, like the Zero Dark 30, maybe that he tweeted or something. But you know, being around him for 2 years, even you know, leading up to the playoffs, you certainly see a different level of focus, and he's pretty much an A focus at all times. So it's even more intense, I would say.
4: You're going to need all the intensity you can muster up tonight. The Lakers will try to stave off elimination against OKC. They're down 0-3. Tip off in 55 minutes. Coming up next, we're going to play Michael Thompson's game about first. I have no. He's watching food on his YouTube right now. Michael Thompson never changed. Lakers Thunder, game 4 of the Western Conference semifinals. Coming up on the Toyota Cat at a tip off on ESPN LA.
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15: I live in Dana Point or very close to Dana Point. The Dana Point Marina has sea lions all over the place. They're really kind of gross creatures.
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4: Inside Crypto.com Arena, 52 minutes away from tip-off. And we're going to have Kevin Harlan on the broadcast tonight. You know Kevin, huh, Michael?
25: I worked with him in Minnesota for a few games. Harlan, I call it, because he gets so excited, starts hollering. Yeah, he's one of the best.
4: Oh, he's absolutely fantastic. Mm. Just like you, Michael, you and John. And Michael says this is not his last game. He has one more in him.
25: One more game. That's right.
4: All right, MT, you have a game for us about first?
25: Ireland, you ready? Let's help Ireland help you out. Ireland?
4: First, huh?
25: Yep. This game is about first, Ireland, because there's going to be a first time for everything, right, in life?
0: Okay.
25: Beto remembers his first kiss, of course. This will be the first team in NBA history to come back from 0-3. So here are some other firsts throughout history. The first flight of a plane took place at Kitty Hawk. What state is Kitty Hawk in? South Carolina, North Carolina, or Virginia?
0: North Carolina.
4: North Carolina.
25: Right. The first words spoken on the moon by Neil Armstrong were what? Tell me verbatim what they were.
0: It's something like, this isn't verbatim, but it's something like,
4: one small step for man, one giant step for mankind.
25: That's one small step for a man. Everybody forgets the a man. One giant leap for mankind. Close for you guys. Yeah. The first American athlete to make $1 million a year was who? Kareem, Nolan Ryan, or Dave Parker?
4: Wow, that's interesting. I'm going to go with the Cobra.
0: I think it's Nolan Ryan.
25: Yep, it's Nolan Ryan. Four years, $4.5 million.
4: Wow.
25: The first NBA player to make $1 million a year was who? Walton, Moses, or Kareem?
0: This is on my show today, Beto, so I know it. You want to take a shot?
4: You said it's not Bill Walton. I know that. Who's the other one, Michael?
25: Moses or Kareem.
4: I'm going to go Moses.
0: Good guess.
25: Moses in 1979, 3 years, $3 million.
4: All right.
0: Without a college education.
4: Yeah.
25: The first man in space was who? John Glenn, Yuri Gagarin, or Alan Shepard?
0: John Glenn was the first guy to orbit, but I think Shepard was the first guy in space. I'll go Shepard.
4: Yeah, Shepard.
25: Nope, Yuri Gagarin, Russia.
0: He doesn't count.
25: Yeah. While the Lakers will be the first team in NBA history to come back from being down 0-3, how many NHL teams have come back from 0-3? Two, three, or four?
0: Three, including the Kings.
4: Oh, you knew this one, John?
0: It's three, including the Kings.
25: That's right. Exactly. In 2014, the Kings did
4: it. Yeah.
25: Beto, you being of Mexican heritage, this one.
4: Oh, here we go.
25: And you being boxing Beto himself, the first Mexican to win a boxing title in 1944 was Alberto Arizmendi, Antonio Arizmendi, or Alonzo Arizmendi. Alberto, Antonio, or Alonzo?
4: I'm going to go Alberto.
0: I think Alberto is the most common name, yeah.
25: Yep, it is Alberto. Sure.
0: You get to keep your Mexican card better.
25: Exactly.
4: Thanks, Michael.
25: Yeah. We all know Obama was the first black president, but who was the first black man to serve in the government? Harry Rhodes, Henry Rhodes, or Hiram Rhodes?
4: To serve in the government?
25: The government. Who was the first black man to serve in the government?
0: I'll go Hiram.
4: What does that mean, though? In Congress, Michael?
25: Senator.
4: John was quick with Hiram, so I'll go Hiram.
25: Yep, Hiram Rhodes.
4: Oh, wow.
25: What year was that? 1870, 1880, or 1890?
0: I'll go 1870.
4: 90.
25: 1870. Ireland, well, you know your stuff. Who was the first to score 50 points in an NBA game? Wilt, Mikan, or Joe Fultz?
0: I don't know why you put Joe Fultz in there unless he's the right answer. I'll go with Joe.
4: Usually it's always Wilt, but I think it's going to be Mikan.
25: Nope, Joe Fultz, 1949 game. Who was the first?
4: 1949. Oh, 49.
25: Who was the first to score 60 points in an NBA game? Wilt, Baylor, or Joe Fultz?
4: Why are you going back to Fultz?
0: The answer is normally always Wilt, but I know Elgin Baylor once scored 61 in a playoff game. I'll go Elgin.
4: Yeah, I'll go Elgin.
25: Nope, Joe Fultz.
4: Oh,
25: same game when he had 50, he scored 63 in that game.
4: Who's this Joe Fultz guy?
25: Joe Fultz. Well, he obviously was a good scorer. In 1781, the first settlers in L.A. arrived, and who were they? Los Pobladores, Los Serranos, or Los Fernandinos?
0: Beto, this one's all you.
4: They arrived in L.A.?
25: In 1781, the first settlers in L.A. arrived. And who were they? The Los Pobladores, Los Serranos, or Los Fernandinos?
4: I'm going to go Serrano?
25: Nope, the Pobladeros.
4: Pobladeros.
25: The first airline service in L.A. The first airline service in L.A. was in 1919 by which airline? Chaplin Airlines, Charlton Airlines, or Channel Airlines?
0: Charlton.
4: Yeah, Chaplin's Charlton.
25: Yep, Chaplin Airlines.
4: Oh, it was Chaplin.
25: Yes.
4: Wow.
25: The first TV broadcast in 1939 was by which network? ABC,
2: CBS or NBC?
0: NBC.
4: Was Pepe working there?
2: He probably was.
4: CBS.
2: Yep, it's NBC.
4: Oh, NBC.
2: The Continental Building on Spring Street was considered L.A.'s first skyscraper. When was it built? 1904, 14, or 24?
4: Oh, my goodness.
0: I'll go 04.
4: Same.
2: Yep, 1904.
4: Oh, good job, Ireland.
2: How many NBA teams forced a Game 7 after being down 0-3? 0, 2, or 4?
0: 4. Wow,
2: that's right.
0: Four.
2: Yep. The Lakers will be the fifth team to force a Game 7. Who was the first to force a Game 7? The Knicks, the Nuggets, or Blazers?
0: I'll go Knicks.
4: Well, Blazers.
2: Yep, Knicks.
4: Oh.
2: You guys did good on those first things.
0: I destroyed that game.
2: You sure did.
4: Excellent, Ireland. Yeah. Just like the Lakers will tonight, right, John?
0: Why not?
4: Why not?
0: That's what I say. Oh. Michael and I are packed, and we are prepared to go down as gentlemen, down to Oklahoma City,
2: exactly.
0: That is.
2: Yeah, I want to go back to the tap house, man, and get some more of them ribs.
4: Yeah, you guys are on the Titanic right there, still singing with the band?
0: Yeah, well, if we have to be, yeah.
2: That's right.
0: We are prepared for whatever happens.
2: We're
0: very thankful to have these jobs. We are not going to be like these dopes that complain about the refs and
4: never
0: complain about their lot in life. The Thunder are a better team than the Lakers, but the better team doesn't always win. Right, Michael?
2: We have not lowered the lifeboat yet.
4: Oh, okay, Michael.
2: They're
4: still in place. Your plan, the Ireland plan for today is the kitchen sink and then some, right?
0: Yeah, well, I don't double Shay at all.
4: Just let him go?
0: And I want the LMU 7 seconds or less offense. I want the Lakers to bomb three.
2: You always say LMU. That was Phoenix, Mike D'Antoni.
0: But who invented it?
4: Westfall, right?
2: Westhead.
4: Westhead, right?
0: Yeah.
4: With Bo Kimble and Hank
0: Gathers. And by the way, got a job in Phoenix coaching the WNBA team, and he put it in there, too.
2: Yeah.
0: And then that's where Mike D'Antoni kind of took it, tweaked it, and gave the keys to Steve Nash and said, go.
2: Yeah.
4: That's where D'Antoni got that idea from, huh?
0: Well, Mike had his own ideas.
4: Yes.
0: Mike was a great scorer himself, and he had coached in Denver and in the ABA and in the NBA. But Paul Westhead is kind of the guru. 30 for 30 Beto was called Guru of Go, because every time that his team got the ball, he yelled at him, go!
2: Yeah.
4: Just go.
0: Yep.
4: Simple as that.
2: Yeah, well, he had the right team for that, because Steve Nash and Sean Marion could run. And
0: Amari Stoudemire was perfect big man.
4: Yeah, you needed the horses to do that. But, Michael, if you see OKC running today, isn't that a bad thing?
0: No.
2: They could play any style, man. They have no weakness.
0: Beto, they're twin towers. They have Holmgren and Hartenstein. They just hammer teams in the half court. You've got to turn it into a track meet.
4: All right, but what about when they take those guys out?
0: Well, you might have to adjust a little bit, but I think
2: have you seen this team?
0: Yeah, I think the Lakers need to they need to go like 10-11 deep tonight and just keep putting fresh legs on the court.
4: You're saying that JJ goes deep into the bench, even though he hasn't really wanted to do that?
0: Beto, think about this. They literally have nothing to lose.
4: Well, I agree with you there.
0: No one thinks they're going to come back and win this series. So that, in a lot of ways, is a gift. Because you can try anything and not get second guess for it.
4: But he's also been the guy who didn't want to use a Thero and a Vanderbilt at times.
0: I don't know if Vando will play because his finger's messed up, but Thero is going to play tonight.
4: He should.
2: I've already told Beto. Beto says, okay, you're going to win tonight, right? Yeah, so we're going to win game four. And Beto says, is there going to be a game six? I said, no. I just want us to win tonight.
0: Well, you would pass a lie detector test.
2: Exactly.
0: Yeah.
4: Well, again, it's just one game, right, Michael? Right? Just come out there
2: game.
4: And focus on this?
2: It's the NCAA tournament. One and done.
4: But, John, we do a great job of painting the picture here, right? We give the people inside. But even you as a broadcaster, I know that sometimes you look down at your notes, you're like, wait a minute. How did we have a 2-point lead? Now we're down by 15 with the OKC team.
0: Yeah,
2: how does that happen, Ireland?
0: And by the
2: three games in a row that happened.
0: This team goes on runs easier and faster than almost any team I've ever
2: than
0: seen.
2: Than a bad burrito shop.
0: Yeah. Well, you're talking to the right guy. If you want to get a good burrito in town, Beto's
4: Let's
0: got
4: go.
0: All
4: the spots.
2: Exactly.
4: I only got the good spots.
0: You know who I ran into, Beto, in Idaho? I'm walking down the street, and sitting in downtown Coeur d'Alene is Robert Sacre eating a burrito with his wife at a big couldn't have been nicer.
4: Yeah,
0: he's one of your guys.
4: Yeah, he's working with Gonzaga as part of like the alumni relations up there.
0: Yeah.
4: In Spokane. So I know he does a lot of different things. He became a cowboy. He has a big like ranch area out there in Spokane.
2: Yeah, that's good living out there, boy. Well, I love that kind of country living.
4: I know. Sacre, easy to be the butt of jokes, but he went to China and Japan, and he parlayed being a Laker into big money.
2: Really?
4: Because they would introduce him as former Laker,
2: right.
4: Kobe's teammate, Robert Sacre, and he just got paid for that one season in. He, as he said, I fooled him.
25: Yep, and he was able to buy that nice ranch up in Washington.
4: Yes, he did.
0: Michael, did you hear anything about the Kevin Hart roast last night on Netflix?
25: I heard it was pretty raunchy.
0: It was so raunchy that we combed through the entire roast to find any joke we could play on the radio.
4: No, you can't.
0: We found one. You guys want to hear it?
25: Sure.
0: It belongs to Draymond Green.
4: You played this?
0: Oh, yeah. And Draymond Green gets up there and he grabs the microphone. Oh, we do?
4: Oh, we have it?
0: All right, so here is Draymond Green. Hit it, Will. Well, why did you say we have it?
4: Oh, Will's going to get it. So
25: he's going to get it.
4: The roast of Kevin Hart yesterday, and Draymond was on the dais. And
0: do it when we come back.
4: No, we're not going anywhere. We got plenty of time.
25: Plenty of time.
4: Plenty of time here.
25: Yeah, we got to know how to fill.
4: We know how to fill. Professional fill. So you didn't want.
0: Wait. You got to start
4: one more time. One more time. Yeah.
5: I never have and never will smash Chelsea Hammer. I'm Draymond Green. I don't hit threes.
4: Wow.
0: And that was the only clean joke.
25: That's the cleanest one you can find.
0: All the other ones get too raunchy. Can't tell them.
4: Yeah, Tom Brady, I haven't seen it, but Tom Brady was out there making some jokes.
0: Yeah, all the best comedians in the world were in L.A. this week.
25: And did Hart get up and then roast everybody else?
4: Yeah, it was the Netflix is a joke festival. They had a bunch of different things going on. And he made up with Cat Williams, Michael.
25: He did? Why?
4: They've had a long-standing beef, and he said, I'm extending an olive branch.
25: Cat took it?
4: Yep, Cat actually performed. Cat said, people hate you so much that they invited me to be here tonight.
25: That's funny.
4: So that's the stuff there. All right, so Lakers 0-3 in this series against OKC. Ireland, you're packed. You're ready for game five?
0: Heck yeah. Let's go.
4: Michael, you ready for game five?
25: Oh, heck yeah, man. I got my wine and my suitcase. I'm ready to go, baby.
0: Got to think big, Beto. Got to dream.
4: Coming up next, we'll give you what's happening in this day in playoff history. Lakers getting ready for the Warriors. Game four, the Western Conference semifinals. I'm going to try to count the tip-off on ESPN LA.
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26: I got a question, though, in regards to Costco. 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
27: I'm very selective. If it's something that I would like to try or that I know I like, I will loiter until it's my turn to get that slice of ham. But if you're giving away, like, energy drink sips, I'll skip that all day long.
28: I don't like it when they get mad when you say no.
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28: Yeah. 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Like, you want to try this? No, I'm good.
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25: You want to hear a crazy story?
4: Oh, sure. What do you got?
25: Put on your headset, Ireland. Put on your headset. So I get here. I get here early, you know, real early, Ireland. I got it around 3:35, 3:40, right?
0: Okay.
25: Went down to the Chick Hearn room.
0: Yeah.
25: Ireland. I went to the cooler to get a bottle of water.
0: Yeah, I brought you one. Were they out already?
25: The lady wouldn't let me get one.
0: What'd she say?
25: You're not allowed to get water until 4:15.
0: That is the dumbest rule ever.
25: I just wanted a bottle of water. I wasn't going to the food. I said, I just can't get a bottle. No, you can't have a bottle because other people want to come in and get a bottle.
0: That is the dumbest thing ever. What?
25: I was like, Beto.
4: Wait, I don't get that one.
0: Report that to AB and to Bernard down there and tell them to get that woman and get her Barney Fife complex.
25: I know. I said, this is a young girl. I said, I can't get a bottle of water because it's 3:42.
4: You're usually the only one in there,
25: yeah,
4: right?
25: Yeah, right. I was like, you got to be kidding me. She said,
0: I can't
25: no.
0: believe she stopped you.
25: I almost wanted to. I said, no, I'm not going to make a big deal. But I couldn't believe I didn't want bread or some food. I just wanted a bottle of water. They were just sitting
0: there.
25: What
0: I would have done if I were you, walk down to the locker room, grab two or three of them, and drop them on tables in
25: no,
0: there.
4: Just bring it back.
25: I was like, come on, man. Okay. I mean, it's just a bottle of water, lady. That's all I wanted.
4: Dwayne Wade walking on the floor.
25: Look at him. Looks like he can still play.
0: He sure
4: smooth
0: does.
4: Smooth and all white right there.
25: Yeah.
4: See, that's how TV should be right there, Michael. No tie.
25: Exactly. Look how casual he looks, Arnold. Why can't people just dress like that every time we do TV work? I don't get it, dog. Got to be all
0: well,
25: suited
0: your,
25: up.
0: Well, your complaint is with Trudell. He's the only one who still wears a tie on our crew. And
25: exactly.
0: Billy only wears one because Stu makes them.
25: Exactly.
4: Yeah. But it's also that shirt he's probably wearing at $1,000,
25: well,
4: too.
25: Of course.
4: Yeah.
25: Dwayne Wade.
4: This day in NBA history, Michael, USA basketball named Christian Laettner and Clyde Drexler to the final spots on Dream Team for the 1992 Olympics. Laettner, if you think about it now.
25: Shouldn't have been there. Should have been Shaq.
0: They rewarded Laettner for staying in college for all 4 years.
25: Or it should have been Isaiah Thomas. He should have been the 12th.
4: Oh, that's another story.
0: Yeah, but they wouldn't have gotten Jordan.
25: Right.
4: Now, in May 12th, 1985, New York won the first ever NBA draft lottery. The Knicks got Patrick Ewing. Michael, was the envelope frozen?
0: Hell yeah.
25: Probably has got a little tingly feeling on it. It's electricity running through it. Because that was perfect to put Patrick Ewing in New York. They needed that.
0: Now, you guys honestly believe Patrick Ewing ended up in New York by chance. LeBron ended up
25: in Cleveland
0: by chance. Wemby ended up in
25: San Antonio
0: by chance.
25: But wait a minute, though.
0: Cooper Flagg ends up in Dallas right after they lose Luka
25: But why wouldn't you put Wemby in Washington? Like a major city like that and the nation's capital.
0: Because think of all the David Robinson and Tim Duncan had come through San Antonio.
25: Right. But if they were going to place Wemby, so it should have been in Washington because they needed a boost.
4: Pop made a call too, Michael. You know, all those years, they've been back and forth.
25: Yeah.
4: How about this one, though? The Wizards got the number one pick yesterday, Michael.
25: Yeah. And they said they're willing to listen to offers for it.
4: Yeah.
25: So if you are the Milwaukee Bucks, do you call them and offer them Giannis for the number one pick and maybe another player?
4: Why not?
25: Yeah.
4: If you're Washington, the Wizards have done a good job building things.
25: You put Giannis on that team with a healthy Davis and Trae Young, all of a sudden they could come out of the East.
4: And D.C. is a good market, right, Michael?
25: That's right. Oh, yeah, it's a great market.
4: It's just they've been wanting a lot of
0: Let me ask you guys something. So the Knicks just steamrolled the Sixers, and they're putting up offensive numbers, Michael, that are even better than the 87 Lakers who were unbeatable.
25: Wow.
0: You were on that team. But during the season, they played Detroit four times, and Detroit beat them all four times by double digits. So if the Pistons win that other series and face the Knicks, Pistons would have home court. Who wins?
25: Oh, the Knicks. The Knicks are going to roll those guys.
0: Even though the Pistons beat them four times
25: during
0: the
25: playoffs are totally different because the court shrinks and the Pistons don't shoot the ball well enough. They're getting blown out again tonight in Cleveland.
4: Michael, you're watching that game yesterday. Embiid, if he could just stay healthy, right?
25: Yeah, that's the key.
4: Man.
25: He just can't stay healthy. That's why nobody's going to trade for him, even though he's, along with Jokic and Wemby, the most talented big man in the game. But he plays, out of 82 games, he'll play 30.
0: He has $159 million, Beto, left on his contract.
4: Yes, he does.
0: $53 million a year for each of the next three seasons. That's the definition of an untradeable contract.
4: Now, Michael, did you see the tweet from the Pacers GM yesterday?
25: Yeah.
4: I'm really sorry to all our fans. Oh, he took ownership of that. Surprised they came up fifth after this year. I thought we were due some luck. Please remember this team deserves a starting center, because he was talking about the Zubac trade that they gave up for that spot. So what is the GM doing on Twitter apologizing?
25: Well, because, you know, Zubac is a good player.
4: Yes.
25: But I don't know if I would have given up all of that for him.
4: Yeah.
25: And I like Zubac. He's a solid center.
4: Former Laker.
25: Yep, exactly. But the fifth pick, they're going to start their rebirth of getting some new young talent in there. But Zubac is only 29. So, you know, if they can stay healthy next year, they'll be back in the mix.
4: End of the third quarter, Cavs are beating the Pistons at home 90-77, trying to even up that series. Harden has 24-11 through three quarters.
0: 90-77 is nothing in the NBA. You can come back from that.
4: Donovan Mitchell has 25. Evan Mobley with 13. And Michael, he only has 3 rebounds in this one. So Evan Mobley has. And Michael just decided to get up and leave. Okay, that's what you do in the middle of a broadcast. Okay. Bye, Michael. Thanks. Thanks for hanging out, Michael. Just in the middle of the broadcast.
0: Did you see why he got up? An attractive blonde woman walked up the aisle and Michael was gone.
4: You cannot make this up. Ireland, you are a saint for what you deal with for 23 years with MT and nothing ever.
0: My favorite part of the job. He's bored stiff without him.
4: I was wondering. I thought he was going to get up to, like, you know, he's tall. Maybe his knees are bothering him or something like that. No, just get up to take a picture. Hey, if you're coming to the game in Section 111 and you want a picture of Michael, don't worry about the broadcast. We'll just keep on talking here. That's when you know. The Lakers are down 0-3. Coming up next, bye, Michael. Good job on the broadcast. Thanks for helping us all season long, MT. Coming up next, we'll give you the starting lineups right here on the Tony Catherine Tip-Off on ESPN LA.
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4: Game number four, Lakers trying to stave off elimination against OKC, the number one seed in the Western Conference. After the game the other night, J.J. Redick said, "I still think we can beat them," even though his team is down 0-3. He's believing in his squad, as is Michael in Ireland, and teams trailing 3-0 in a playoff series are 0-161 all time. That is a crazy stat. Let's look at the starters for this game. As OKC, this starting lineup is undefeated, as OKC has won seven straight games in the playoffs. And OKC is going to go with Lu Dort, Chet Holmgren, Isaiah Hartenstein, A.J. Mitchell, and Shai Gilgeous-Alexander. SGA has been SGA by his standards, but the rest of his team has been fantastic. For the Lakers, this starting lineup is 1-3 together. LeBron James, Rui Hachimura, DeAndre Ayton, Marcus Smart, and Austin Reeves. Some of the other numbers that we could throw at you, I've mentioned it. Actually, the teams that lead 3-0 are 162-0 all time. 3-0 this season, the Thunder swept the Suns in the first round. The Lakers beat the Rockets in six games in the first round. And the Knicks swept the Sixers last night in the East Conference semifinals. The other game going on right now, it's fourth quarter, 9 minutes to go. The Cavs are leading the Pistons by 20, 97-77. I mentioned the Thunder have seven straight wins to begin the playoffs, the longest streak to begin a postseason in team history. Their previous record to do that was back in 2012. And they're seeking to be the first team to win their first eight playoff wins since the Warriors won the first 15. The Cavs won the first 10 in 2017. That is the record there. The Thunder have five sweeps in best of seven series in franchise history. Three of those five sweeps have come in the first round and each of the last three postseasons. And SGA, at least 30 points in 25 playoff games, is joining the Thunder. That's the third most in franchise history behind KD and Russell Westbrook. So it's impressive what OKC has done, but the Lakers have done a good job of containing him. It's everybody else that's been knocking down the shots. You're facing elimination, backs against the wall, must win. All the cliches are going to be used tonight. What can the Lakers do to keep their season alive? So what are they going to do? We'll see what kind of battle is going to happen as the Lakers get ready to try to maintain their season. I'm Bethel Duran. I'll be with you at the end of the quarter, halftime, postgame show. Can the Lakers stay alive against OKC? They're down 0-3 against the defending champions, SGA. What will he do? Will DeAndre Ayton step up for the Lakers? Will LeBron put up big numbers? What will happen? All that and more coming your way. Ireland and MT will have the play-by-play for you. That's coming up next. Lakers, Thunder, Game 4 coming your way on the Toyota Captain of Tip-Off on ESPN LA.
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7: I'm Rui Hachimura.
8: It's Andrew Marsh from the Michigan Wolverines. Now, Andrew Marsh is from Texas. He's a young player, and he's got big hands. And would have been one of the largest hands in, at the measurement at the combine last year. The guy can jump like crazy. He was unbelievable in track and was just a true freshman last year. But by October, he was one of the leading

0: year and was an all Big Ten honorable mention as a true freshman. Now he's a sophomore and in a new coaching era under Kyle Whittingham. And the most anticipated question in Ann Arbor this spring is what Andrew Marsh looks like with a full year of experience and a system that is designed to feature him with a quarterback that is going to advance as well. Now, the comparable that Michigan keeps reaching for is Mario Manningham. If you look at what he did as a true freshman in 2005, and then you look at what he did the following year, he went from 440 receiving yards to 703. And that was as a sophomore in just 9 games. That's a near 60% increase in yards. If you do a 60% increase in what Marsh did last year from 651, it would take him over 1,000 yards. Michigan has not had a 1,000-yard receiver in over a decade. And Marsh is the reason why that could change. That's why he's in at number 5.
1: I know how to make slick look, but I have no idea how to make slick-looking social media stuff.
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14: 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A lot of different cut-ups, a lot of different clips, and full episodes are there for you multiple times a week. Let's continue on with our top 10 wide receivers and unveil the top four. At number four, it's Isaiah Cetania from Oklahoma. Now, if you look at Cetania, his background is very clear. He's got a track

background. Both of his parents were track athletes. His father was the former head track coach at Texas, was an assistant at Arkansas. His mother competed at the Olympic level as well. And Satania himself won a bunch of indoor and outdoor state championships across a bunch of different events. This guy is not just fast, though. I mean, he was raised in a household where speed is a bit of a science and acceleration is part of what you learn. While you're learning read, you learn how to run too. And the gap between good and great is measured by hundreds of a second. This guy is a Ferrari. And that shows up on the football field when you watch him. And if you look at some of the numbers, his first year in Norman last year, he started his career at Arkansas. He went for 67 catches, 965, and 8 touchdowns. He was second team all SEC. He led the entire conference in receiving yards against SEC competition. And Oklahoma had 25 receptions of 15 or more yards downfield. Well, Satania was on the receiving end of 13 of those 15 of those 25 receptions. So of 15 or more yards. So he had 3 touchdown receptions that went for more than 50. So to think about that, 3 touchdowns, 50 plus yards in the SEC, and he accounted for over 31% of Oklahoma's total receiving yards. That's arguably one of the toughest conferences in the country. Now he heads into 2026 with an even better situation. You look at the pieces that have been added by the Sooners. They go out and get Trell Harris from Virginia. They go out and get Parker Livingston from Texas. You go out and get a couple other pieces at tight end. There could be a scenario this year where Satania actually gets a little bit more one-on-one coverage. At number 3, it's Deuce Robinson from Florida State. Now, this is kind of the thing that we need to talk about before we hit on anything about Deuce Robinson. We know he's huge, right? But think about this number, 19.3. That's his average yards per reception last year. He had 56 catches for over 1,000 yards and 6 touchdowns. He was first team All-ACC. He was a Biletnikoff Award semifinalist. He became the first Florida State wide receiver to post a 1,000-yard receiving season since Tamarion Terry back in 2019. He finished inside the top 10 in the FBS in receiving yards during the regular season, all while playing for a team that went 5-7 overall. He's massive at 6'6", 230. We know he runs round 4.4, and he can go up and pluck the ball out of the air as well as anybody in the country. He had 18 contested catches last year. That was tied for third in the entire FBS. And a lot of teams thought that he was going to be going to the NFL. A lot of people thought, all right, he's going to go. This is his time. He said no. He said he did not want to leave after the season that Florida State had because the fans had given him so much, and he wanted to give something back. Well, now for the first time since he arrived in Tallahassee, there's actually some clarity at the quarterback spot. Ashton Daniels has been named the starting quarterback for this upcoming season. He's maybe not the best thrower in the world, but he can throw the deep ball. And if you look at his win-loss record as a starter, it's not great, but he's mobile, he's experienced, and he's walking into a situation where the number one wide receiver averages 19 yards per touch. That's a quarterback situation that doesn't need to be elite, just needs to be competent enough to give Deuce Robinson a chance to go up and make some plays. He's trying to become only the second Florida State receiver in program history to post back-to-back 1,000-yard wide receiver or receiving season. So he's at number 3. He is certainly one of the 3 best wide receivers in college football. And when Deuce Robinson gets the ball on a vertical route with nothing but daylight in front of him, there's no one in the back end of any ACC secondary they're going to be able to catch him. At number 2, it's Malachi Toney. Now, let me just start with the freshman stat line. 109 catches. That is a Miami single season record and an ACC freshman record. He went for over 1,200 yards. That led the ACC. That was top 5 in the country nationally. He had 10 receiving touchdowns. He had 113 rushing yards. He also added a score on the ground. He had nearly 300 punt return yards. He threw 4 touchdown passes. This guy's unbelievable. Went for over 1,600 all-purpose yards, all while being 17 years old when he caught his first collegiate touchdown. He broke nearly every Miami single-season reception record. He set a school record that may stand for a generation. He was the ACC Rookie of the Year. He was the ACC Offensive Player of the Year, Offensive Freshman of the Year, Second-Team All-American. I mean, you name it, the accolades are off the charts. And in the national championship game against Indiana, on arguably the biggest stage that you could possibly have in college football, he catches 10 passes for 122 and a touchdown. Even if you listen to
what Bryant Haynes, Indiana's outstanding defensive coordinator, said leading up to the game. Said, I would love to be able to stop number 10. That's all I want to do. Not all my calls are going to be able to do that. That's how good this young man is. And that's from a tremendous defensive coordinator and giving credit where credit was absolutely deserved. Now he's changed his number. He's going to number 1 from number 10. That's not a coincidence. His new quarterback, Darian Mensah, is going to be hopefully connecting with him very, very soon. I love the connection that could be created there between Darian Mensah, Malachi Toney, and Shannon Dawson, the offensive coordinator. They already sound like they have a really good relationship. I mean, you already listened to Malachi Toney kind of rave about Mensah in the media throughout the spring. And when he was asked about his mentality heading into his sophomore year, Malachi Toney said something that should make every single Biletnikoff voter pay attention. He said, I kind of take it the same way as last year, that nobody knows me. Well, we do. You're number 2 in college football as far as the wide receiver position is concerned. There is only one player ahead of him, just one, and it's not by much. And if we're going for pound football players in college football, you'd be hard-pressed to find a whole lot better than Malachi Toney. He is, without question, one of the greatest football players in college football heading into the 2026 season. At number 1, there is no debate. There has not been a debate since the first time he put on a scarlet and gray jersey. Jeremiah Smith is the best receiver in college football. He is arguably the best player in college football, regardless of position. He comes back his junior year. Had he gone out last year, he would have been a no-doubt consensus top 10 pick. Think about this for a second. The guy that was number 2 on Ohio State last year in receiving, he went 4th overall. That just goes to show you how good Jeremiah Smith is. Over his first 2 years at Ohio State, he leads all FBS receivers in receiving yards at over 2,500 yards. He leads in receiving touchdowns at 27. He has the second most receptions with 163. And he is the only receiver in the FBS to earn a grade that is absurd against man coverage, zone coverage. It doesn't matter. You cannot find answers for this young man. He is a unanimous American in 2025, and every single publication has acknowledged his greatness, and rightfully so. He's back-to-back Big Ten wide receiver of the year, and in his 6 career postseason games, all against teams that are ranked in the top 10, he's caught 34 passes for 682 yards, averaging 20 yards per reception. That's in the postseason. 20 yards per catch in the playoffs against the best teams in college football, that's remarkable. As a sophomore last year, he had 87 catches for nearly 1,250 yards and 12 touchdowns. He was in the top 6 in the Heisman Trophy voting. And if you look at the national championship game against Notre Dame a couple of years ago, it was a 3rd-and-11 late in the fourth quarter that effectively ended the game when he hauled in that 56-yard pass. And that moment is now forever referred to as 3rd and Jeremiah, right? I mean, the sport named it down and distance after him, right? So now let me tell you about who he is heading into 2026. Look, Ohio State lost in the Big Ten championship game to Indiana. They did, however, accomplish some pretty amazing things throughout last season. And after the loss to Miami in the Cotton Bowl, it was devastating, right? Everyone knows that. Well, they just beat them. And if you listen to Smith, sounds like some teams were kind of pushing for him to maybe go into the transfer portal, would have made a boatload of money. He said this after the season. He said, I came to Ohio State for a reason, to win championships, develop as a player, and to keep building on this legacy. That, to me, is pretty amazing. This is a young man that has a legacy and is only trying to build on it. He won the Iron Buckeye Award, which is Ohio State's top winter workout honor for the 3rd consecutive time. His teammates have said he's bigger and stronger than he was even a year ago. How is that possible? I don't know. That's for sure. And if you listen to what Coach Kurt Cignetti said, Indiana's head coach, who has faced Jeremiah Smith a few times now, and a couple of those games, Jeremiah Smith went for 180 in those 2 games against Indiana. And he compared him very favorably to Julio Jones. And Coach Cignetti would know. He coached Julio Jones at Alabama. He said, this guy's a little looser, maybe a little bit more flexible, but very, very similar, maybe even just a hair faster. Kurt Cignetti thinks Jeremiah Smith might be faster
than Julio Jones. Well, now he's going into his third year.

0: at Ohio State with a very clear mission. He's going to chase every major receiving record over the course of a career in program history. He needs just 49 receptions, 467 yards, and 9 touchdowns to become Ohio State's all-time leader in those three categories. And he will likely break all three before Thanksgiving. And keep in mind, this young man has only played 2 full seasons of college football. The Heisman Trophy is a legitimate conversation. The Biletnikoff Award is his to lose. And Ohio State, with the unfinished business that they had against Miami and against Indiana and against the entire college football world, they're going to build their offense around him for at least one more year. Jeremiah Smith is number one. That'll do it for us here at Always College Football. Like I always say, check us out on the podcast platform of your choosing. Check us out on the ESPN College Football YouTube page. So for all of us here at ACF, for Mark, Jake, Jack, the other Jack, intern Sam, I'm Greg. We hope you have an amazing day. And remember, it's always college football.
1: Pardon the interruption, but I'm Mike Wilbon. It's National Ego Awareness Day, Tony. Are you aware of your ego?
2: Please. Tony Kornheiser has no ego.
1: You sounded like Ricky Henderson.
2: Is that right?
1: Yeah.
2: When Ricky would come to the ballpark, and to Ricky don't need no press today.
1: Ah!
2: Right, and I'd like to talk to you, Ricky. Ricky don't need no press today.
1: But then he would talk for
2: an hour and a half.
1: Yeah,
2: an hour and a half.
1: Great.
2: Welcome to PTI, boys and girls. In today's episode, the Knicks sweep the Sixers. The Wizards win the draft lottery, and Tarik Skubal could return sooner than expected. But we begin today with Victor Wembanyama being ejected in the second quarter of yesterday's Spurs-Timberwolves game for elbowing Naz Reid in the throat. Wembanyama was given a flagrant 2 and the heave-ho. Minnesota went on to win a close game, 114-109, to even that series at 2-2. Wilbon, what do you make of the incident and the fallout?
1: Well, the incident is fascinating, Tony, because we're dealing with, from all appearances, a very mature young man here who did an immature thing out of frustration, right? This happens in any sport. It's just basketball. It happens in any and every sport. But Wembanyama, I mean, we're watching him so closely. You know, he swings his elbow. Whether it was malicious or not doesn't matter. It was reckless. It was dangerous. And he had to be tossed. It's a flagrant 2 by definition.
2: That's right.
1: Period.
2: Right.
1: Now, then we deal with the rest of it. You know, I've told you my one reservation about San Antonio was everybody's reservation. They're inexperienced. They're going to be some places where they fall short because they don't know what this playoff basketball thing is all about. I thought their coach was guilty of that. I thought Victor was guilty of that. The players covered for him. They played brilliantly without him afterward.
2: Right.
1: I mean, I thought that matters. But I think that I don't think there should be any, and there apparently will not be any further suspension or punishment. But this was a thing that Victor, he better not do it again, because he cost his team, in all likelihood, a game. That is a sign of immaturity.
2: We will get to all of these things as we keep talking about this. I was lucky enough to have watched that live when it happened. And it appeared to me that Wembanyama was caught in a Timberwolves sandwich.
1: Yeah,
2: he was being fouled on both sides.
1: Yes.
2: So if a referee had blown the whistle earlier, maybe this thing could have been avoided. But it was a flagrant 2. There's no question about that. What is interesting is if he were the same size as Naz Reid, that elbow goes in the chest.
1: It does.
2: But he's so much bigger that it goes in the guy's head. You know, and what are you supposed to do about that? And it looked to me, and you and I differ on this, it looked to me like there was anger in the intent. It did. Okay?
1: Now, I wouldn't argue against that.
2: I am glad that he's not being suspended for Game 5. To me, them losing Game 4 basically without him for 2.5
1: was
2: quarters,
1: the punishment.
2: That is punishment enough and suspension enough as far as I'm concerned. But this is a message that is being sent to everybody. Wembanyama is being fouled. Wembanyama is being maltreated out there. Okay? Now, you can't react that way.
1: No.
2: Minnesota's going to continue to do this in the hopes that he hits another guy and then he's going to be out for the series.
1: Yeah.
2: He's going to be out for the series. But it also should send a message to referees that there can't be multiple standards for fouls. In the course of the NBA, you and I have seen this. We have seen Wilt and Shaq get beaten up.
1: Yes.
2: And nobody calls anything. So that in the case of Wembanyama, who's not as big and strong, is as big, not as strong as them, everybody has a certain amount of jeopardy here. I will say this, and I know you will agree with me. In the aftermath of the incident, it was so intriguing. He sat down quietly as they waited to review the film. He turned to a teammate and said, am I being ejected?
1: Yeah.
2: When he was informed he was being ejected, he got up calmly and walked out. He didn't flex. He didn't howl. He didn't taunt anybody. He accepted the punishment. I was impressed.
1: But that's why I said impressed. He's a very mature, young
2: person,
1: who did something immature.
2: Got to learn from it.
1: And overly emotional. And he can't, listen, there's so much riding on him. We're not, you know, we talk about the faces of a league.
2: He could be.
1: He's the face.
2: He could be. Well, not right now.
1: He's becoming it right now.
2: Within a year and a half, within 2 years.
1: You know?
2: Certainly possible. Let's stay with the NBA and move to the other NBA game from yesterday. Your Knicks scored 144 points on the 76ers in Philadelphia. They could have scored 170.
1: They could have.
2: This game was almost as lopsided and as unwatchable as the Knicks in Game 6 in Atlanta. The Knicks sweep this series. They now have 7 playoff wins in a row. Wilbon, does this wipeout say more about the Knicks or the Sixers?
1: The Knicks. The Knicks. I mean, the Sixers did a good job by beating Boston in the series. They got a series when none of us thought they were going to get that series. But they did. They were able to get Embiid out there, which coming into the playoffs, we didn't particularly think after the appendectomy that he was going to be out there.
2: That's right.
1: They got, you know, George. They got the three of them out there for a little bit. And game two, which I think they should have won in Madison Square Garden, even that series, once the Knicks pulled away with that, there was no stopping a runaway train. The offense is now nuclear. They've made changes. I'm giving the Knicks credit here. Mike Brown has made subtle changes that his players have bought into. Karl Anthony Towns becoming a point center and having assist games of 10, several of 7 or more, but 10. Ball movement, not stagnation, which happens sometimes with my man Jalen Brunson. No, different Knicks offense going to everybody almost equally, not quite equally. They are the second best team in the NBA playoffs after Oklahoma City.
2: Okay. So I'm going to reluctantly agree with you that it says more about the Knicks because the way they are playing now. We are seeing something that we have never seen before, and there's some numbers to back this up. The Knicks are plus 194 in the playoffs so far in 10 games, plus 194, which includes 2 games that they lost, but they only lost by 1 point apiece. In the history of the NBA playoffs, this is the largest point differential of all time. Of all time. So they're playing great. But I think it says a lot about the Sixers, and I'm going to dwell on them. It says a lot about their failed management. It says a lot about their dopey slogan, trust the process. They have committed an incredible amount of money to Paul George and Joel Embiid. $112 million between them next year, $119 the year after that. That's $231 million
1: trading,
2: for these two
1: people. Trading for that.
2: And to get, and to get swept by the Knicks. And these are contracts all signed, and I know you love them, by Daryl Morey. And I want to talk about it. I know you love Joel Embiid.
1: I do.
2: And Joel Embiid is a player, when he's healthy, is a wonderful player. It's infrequent that he's healthy, right?
1: It is.
2: It's infrequent.
1: Inescapable fact.
2: Right. So Joel Embiid has to take some responsibility for what happened to the 76ers.
1: Yeah.
2: He is the only NBA MVP ever to have not yet reached a conference final ever, and I stress ever. His contemporaries at center, which include Giannis Antetokounmpo and Nikola Jokic, they have rings. He hasn't gotten to a conference final yet. What we see mostly with him recently is him on the ground holding his leg and not stopping anybody from scoring. He played yesterday. The Knicks were up 81-57 at the half and 122-83 at the third.
1: They're not close. Can I just take a second to take a shot at fraudulent town that you like, Philadelphia?
2: You can.
1: Who
2: I love Philadelphia.
1: Even bother to go to the game and let the Knicks overrun them.
2: They did.
1: Would Boston let that happen?
2: No.
1: Would Chicago let that happen? No.
2: Would Washington?
1: No.
2: Yes.
1: Washington doesn't matter. Philadelphia is a fraud as a sports city. It is. Because when everything's
2: like
1: going their way,
2: you know,
1: they want to run their mouths on WIP and they want to get in your face and they want to get chesty and they can go to jail in the bottom of their stadiums.
2: Well, I used to.
1: They're a fraud. They're a fraud. Philadelphia, as a sports town, they let New York come in there and just run them over.
2: But you agree,
1: please.
2: There's responsibility here for Joel Embiid. There's some responsibility here.
1: Joel Embiid, the whole team, the whole thing.
2: Yes.
1: I was expecting something of a series after game two was close.
2: Nope.
1: Good for the Knicks. Let's move to yesterday's prom for the also-rans. Tony's Washington Wizards won the NBA draft lottery and will pick first in the June draft. followed by the Jazz, Grizzlies, Bulls, and Clippers. Tony, after railing against the Wizards tanking for years, you killed them.
3: I did.
1: How do you feel about them winning the top pick, and what should this draft do for them and the other teams with top five picks?
3: I live inside the boundaries of Washington, D.C. It's always better when your teams win.
1: Yeah.
3: The four major league teams in Washington, D.C. in this and this past season, none of them made the playoffs. Three of them had losing records. I want the Washington Wizards to be a good team. But I find it disgraceful that after deliberately losing games for years, after deliberately tanking, that they end up with the number one pick. They cheated the people who buy tickets. They cheated the game.
1: How does that separate they cheated them from the others?
3: You asked me about them.
1: Okay.
3: I'm not separating them from Utah or somebody else. I would say the same thing had somebody else won the number one pick. They did this with complicity with the owner, who would have said, I don't want to do it this way, like they say in the Pittsburgh Steelers, we try to win every game. That didn't happen here, all right?
1: But now that they have tanked and gotten this pick, what happens?
3: They get the reward, which stinks. Let me go a little bit further here. Adam Silver makes an announcement that tanking is bad, and next year we're going to change it. No. Change it this year. The rule is bad. Change it this year. What happens? Everything depends on who they pick. Michael Winger, who runs a basketball operation, is being congratulated for getting the number one pick. He'll be run out of town if he picks badly on the number one pick.
1: Hard to pick badly this time.
3: They had
1: a lot of guys.
3: Last time they had a number one pick was John Wall, who scored a lot of points, didn't make his teammates better, and ended up being paid not to play by another team. Before that, Kwame Brown. Disaster. That was a disaster. So it's, yes, there are a lot of really good players here, but you got to get the right one.
1: You got to get the right one, but you can get the right one if you pick anywhere in the top five. I'm going to go to what the Wizards will likely think.
3: That's fine.
1: DeBanza.
3: Yep.
1: He was left BYU after his freshman year. Seems to be, from conversation, anecdotally, the guy that more people than not think is the best player.
3: And who Utah wants desperately.
1: And Utah wants desperately, yes. And he has said, I want to stay in Utah.
3: Do you think he can pull an Eli Manning? A John Elway?
1: Well, if you're the Wizards, you can say, give me Keontae George or Ace Bailey and let's flop picks. And you can have DeBanza if you have them. Caleb Wilson rated that highly, and then you could draft him. Acuff, who you like all year.
3: I do.
1: Peterson, who I'm confused by, and it scares me, even though his talent
3: and
1: is undeniable. Cam Boozer.
3: Who I know you don't like as much as others do. You don't.
1: His father's two teams are picking second and fourth. Utah and Chicago, going to be interesting. And Wagler, who we both like, from Illinois, the playmaking 6'5 kid. Tony, there's enough people. There'll be Euros and African kids and Asian
3: but
1: kids in this draft.
3: But is there a Wembanyama in the draft?
1: No,
3: there is not.
1: There's no Wemby.
3: No, there's
1: but,
3: not.
1: But DeBanza.
3: I know, you've loved him all year.
1: I like him as much as Cooper Flagg.
3: Cooper Flagg's a great pick, and he's had a great year
1: on
3: a terrible team that was destroyed by a dopey trade.
1: Yeah.
3: Let's take a break. Coming up, the Sabres get stomped by the Canadiens.
1: It's our school ball. Maybe back sooner than thought. Due to a new procedure, your boy Scott Boris is named after his client.
3: My boy.
1: You and Scott so tight.
3: They should make the playoffs next year, the Wizards. If they don't, it's a failure. Not win a round, but just make the playoffs. They got a 2, they got a 1. They got Trey
1: Young and Anthony Davis.
3: They should make the playoffs. Yes, they should.

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14: Kind of presumptuous on our part.
12: NHL playoffs. Here we go. Which second round Stanley Cup series stands out to you the most?
14: Well, the one that stands out is the one I'm actually watching a little bit of and paying attention, and that would be Montreal and Buffalo. I can't sit here and tell you why. I should hate the Canadiens. They spoiled the Blackhawks twice in my childhood, winning Stanley Cups, once in a Game 7. I should hate Le Canadien, but I don't. There's something charming about them. I can't root for Toronto, and I can't root for Edmonton because they're not actually in it anymore. And so I find myself rooting for Montreal, not against Buffalo. But that series is chippy now. There was too much piling on and skirmishing and going after each other and fighting in that series. So I don't like that part. But, wow, Montreal scored some goals. Not a 9-goal outburst, but they got 6, including.
12: Okay. Speaking of a 9-goal outburst, my first inclination was to talk about the Colorado-Minnesota series because of all the goals.
14: Right.
12: The games are 9-6, 5-2, 5-1. It's an astonishing amount of goals in the playoffs. In the playoffs. It's just too many.
14: And they're considering
12: and like
14: what the goaltenders.
12: Montreal and Buffalo has an appeal to me. I just think because both teams are very likable. But I cannot rate anyone over Carolina. The Carolina Hurricanes are killing people. You think the Knicks are killing people?
14: Yeah.
12: Carolina's 8-0. The Knicks are 8-2. Carolina's goal differential is 24-10. They've allowed 10 goals in 8 games. This is the first time in like 57 years in the NHL that a team has swept the first two series in a 7-game format situation. You know, so, I mean, I look at this. I don't want to root for a so-called Sun Belt hockey team. I don't, but come on. And they're playing great.
14: Root for Montreal.
12: They're playing great.
7: Best one!
14: I can root for Buffalo, whoever survived that series.
12: Yeah.
14: The Scooble Scope.
12: Yeah.
14: How could the Scooble Scope change things for Tarik, the Tigers, and baseball?
12: The Scooble Scope is a word invention, of course, of Scott Boras, who may or may not be the devil, but that's irrelevant here. This

0: is what happened was we expected Scoobal to be out 2 to 3 months while they removed floating bodies from his arm.
1: Yeah.
0: And Boris called Dr. Neil Elatrosh, who you may remember from Tom Brady. He was Tom Brady's surgeon at one point, and if anything happens to me, I'm calling the guy as well. And he went in there and in some way did this not as vast an operation as was expected.
1: Well, it's not as intrusive.
0: Yes, and now it is said that Scoobal could come back in 4 to 6 weeks. Okay, now
1: just in time before the trade deadline.
0: Yes, I understand all of that. So what this talks to me about, because that's amazing, 4 to 6 weeks, is medical science advancements.
1: Yeah.
0: And maybe the key, first of all, pitchers had Tommy John. They didn't have Tommy John for a long period of time, and now you can get it, and now you can come back. You get it
1: they
0: twice
1: it.
0: And can come back.
1: Come
0: may
1: back
0: not be as good,
1: time,
0: but you can come back.
1: Year.
0: If the Scoobal scope is successful in that regard, you can keep your velo and be back in 6 weeks, right? So this may be the future for pitchers. And by the way, would you rather
1: Boris is not hyping here?
0: Well, if he gets his guy back in 4 to 6 weeks and he's heading into free agency,
1: okay,
0: who wouldn't take
1: well,
0: that?
1: Everybody would take it.
0: Right.
1: And by the way, so the Tigers still will have that decision to make.
0: They're not
1: do
0: trading.
1: We stay
0: them.
1: With this.
0: The American League's so bad, you can
1: it's
0: get
1: really
0: the player.
1: Bad.
0: You
1: it's
0: can
1: really
0: win.
1: Bad. Yeah, but we got a lot of time between now and the trade deadline. They could still trade him, and a team could say after this procedure, because it's not so intrusive that he can't come back quicker. We can see him for a couple of starts. We can
0: these
1: know
0: are
1: what we're getting
0: these
1: this
0: are
1: summer.
0: Audition starts,
1: yeah,
0: in effect.
1: Absolutely.
0: Yeah, but that's...
1: And it's him. It's Scoobal. Come on now.
0: That's enough email. Let's take one last break. Still to come, will the Thunder sweep out the Lakers tonight? You kidding me with that question? Really?
1: And a few thoughts on the life and times of Bobby Cox.
0: What is the average win margin in that series?
1: It's been like 29 in all their games this year, including the regular season.
0: Do you think the Lakers have a chance to win this
1: game?
0: Yeah,
1: one game.
0: Really?
1: Yeah.
0: I don't. I think the other team's
1: a chance.
0: Decisively better.
1: I'm not going to
0: draft
1: the Lakers
0: on it. I like the Lakers. The other team's decisively better.
1: It's like Philly. They're going to get...
2: 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Let it sink in. Just 4 in 10 kids. ESPN is building a nationwide coalition powered by Disney called Take Back Sports, with the purpose of training more coaches, expanding access, and creating community-driven sports programming that puts kids and fun first. 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We hope you'll join us.
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0: Happy time, people. Happy 37th birthday, Cam Newton. Newton had one of the great college seasons ever at Auburn in 2010 when he won the Heisman Trophy and the national championship. He was then drafted overall number one by Carolina, and he was NFL Rookie of the Year. In 2015, Newton was the NFL MVP when he led the Panthers to the Super Bowl, where they lost to Denver. Newton's NFL career took off like a rocket ship, but fell to earth quickly because of injuries. By 2020, he was in post-Brady New England, where he started 15 games and went 7-8. When the Patriots released him, Newton went back to Carolina, where he was 0-5 as a starter. In recent years, he has taken to wearing large, flamboyant hats on television. And I believe that Newton is on ESPN about as much as you, Mike.
1: Well, he's on First Take more, and he's completely engaging. Seems to enjoy very much this second career, this second life.
0: Yeah.
1: You know?
0: Yeah.
1: So the hats are pretty cool. I can't
0: wear
1: them.
0: I wouldn't wear
1: them. I can't do it, but I'm happy Cam does.
0: Happy anniversary, Ted Turner. We recently lost Ted Turner, but on this day 49 years ago. With his Atlanta Braves losing streak stretching to 16 games, Turner assigned manager Dave Bristol to a 10-day, quote, scouting trip and named himself manager. With his self-promotion, Turner became the first major league owner/manager since the legendary Connie Mack managed the Athletics. Turner managed the Braves for one game, a loss to the Pirates, before National League president Chubb Feeney told Turner to cease managing the team. Turner appealed to Commissioner Bowie Kuhn and even showed up to manage the team when the Braves returned to Atlanta, but Kuhn turned him down, pointing out Turner's, quote, lack of familiarity with game operations.
1: Love that story. So is there an owner now who's got the power and the sense of showmanship that he would try that, that Ted Turner? Is there a guy out there or a woman?
0: I always thought Mark Cuban could try it. Right. I mean, he didn't try it. I thought he might be a guy who could try. Jerry Jones, I think, would like to try it.
1: Yeah, this year.
0: Yeah, he'd like to try it. And the melancholy trails to Bobby Cox. The Hall of Fame manager has passed away at the age of 84. Cox took the Blue Jays to the ALCS in 1985, but was best known for his time leading the Braves. Starting in 1991, Cox's squads won 14 straight division titles, 5 pennants in the 1995 World Series. Those teams featured names like Greg Maddux, John Smoltz, Tom Glavine, Chipper Jones, and Andrew Jones, all in the Hall of Fame. Mm. In all, Cox won 2,504 games, fourth all-time, behind Connie Mack, Tony La Russa, and John McGraw. Bob Nightingale wrote in USA Today, quote, there may not have been more of a beloved manager in the history of the game.
1: You realize that Walter Alston, 23 years, Tommy Lasorda, 21 years, did not manage as long as Bobby Cox, 29 years, 21, in that second stint with the Braves. And by the way, winning percentage? Cox is at 556, and Walter Alston, the great Walter Alston, 558. Bobby Cox, underrated the whole time.
0: An all-time great manager,
1: all-time
0: and
1: great.
0: In the Hall of Fame with Tony La Russa and Joe
1: Torre.
0: Let's go to the big finish. WNBA regular season is underway. I know you watch.
1: Yes.
0: Your takeaway from the weekend games.
1: There was a lot of back and forth out there. Vegas gets smacked in the first game, comes back and wins the second. Sky is

0: better doesn't matter to you, matters to me. The Athletic reports that Warriors coach Steve Kerr has agreed to a 2-year extension. Are you surprised?
1: I am, a little.
0: Really?
1: But I guess he wants to go out with Steph Curry.
0: That makes sense.
1: Yeah, that, you know, does. The Brewers swept the Yankees. Do you find that significant?
0: Yeah, sadly significant for me, because the Brewers are supposed to be rebuilding, and yet they're one of the, you know, teams in the NL Central, all of whom are over 500. Mookie Betts returns to the Dodgers after a month away with an oblique strain. Is that a big deal?
1: Yes, he's a great player, and they're stumbling a little bit. Yes.
0: Sure.
1: Last one, Pistons, Cavs, Thunder, Lakers tonight. Who you got?
0: I think Cavs, and I'm going to stay with the Thunder. I think the Lakers could pull off one win, but Oklahoma City, man, can't go against
1: them. We're out of time. We'll try to do better the next time. Today is 5-11. Happy Steve Spurrier Day.
0: Oh, I know what that means.
1: 5-11.
0: Old ball coach. I'm Mike Wilbon. Same time tomorrow, knuckleheads. And now, here's SportsCenter.
1: Well, there are some worse than us. That's not so bad for us. We weren't the worst.
2: PTI.
3: Welcome in. It's Always College Football. I'm your host, Greg McElroy. Glad to have you here with us today. It's one of our favorite shows of the entire offseason. We will list off our top 10 wide receivers in college football. But if you want more, there's more for you. If you just subscribe to our podcast, wherever you get your podcast, you'll find a long list of honorable mentions as well. We'll do a deep dive on those guys all the time, and we'll monitor their progress throughout the season. You can also check us out on the ESPN College Football YouTube page. What a year it is. It is a tremendously deep year for wide receivers, a lot of unknowns, a lot of returning production, a lot of guys that stayed in place, a lot of guys that could have gone pro that decided to return. So let's kick things off with our number 10 wide receiver in college football, Jordan Faison, Notre Dame wide receiver. Now, he was their leading receiver last year, former walk-on, a guy that was also a terrific midfielder for one of the top lacrosse teams in the country. Now, what's interesting about Faison's career is that for most of his entire career, the spring was dedicated exclusively to lacrosse. Well, this year, a little different. I went to a Notre Dame lacrosse game just a couple weeks ago, and there was no Faison. Well, his brother was on the roster. Jordan Faison noticeably missing from the Notre Dame lacrosse team. He chose to focus on football. And if you look at the accomplishments last year, the numbers won't jump off the page. Just 49 catches for 640 and 4 touchdowns. But if you look at how good he was in making guys miss, that was pretty impressive. And if you look at how many snaps per game he got, that was also impressive. He went for over 45 snaps a game. That was very, very good. Here's what makes 2026 different. One, he's focusing exclusively on football in the offseason, and Notre Dame lost 4 of their top 5 pass catchers. So that's all going to kind of take care of itself, which means the target share of a college football playoff program could potentially flow through Jordan Faison and a completely rebuilt cast. Now, I really like the personnel outside of Faison as well. I also love the connection that gets created with a returning starting quarterback in CJ Carr, who's heading into his second year as a starting quarterback with more experience and a deeper understanding of what Faison can do when you get him the ball in space. If you listen to the offensive coordinator, Mike Denbrock, he says probably going to expand Faison's role this year. Maybe more motion, more targets, more things on the move, more opportunity to make things happen after the catch. At number 9, Charlie Becker from Indiana. Now, Indiana won the national championship last January. And the player that might have been the most unlikely contributor on that run was an under-recruited 3-star recruit from Nashville, Tennessee, who started the season as a special teams player. And in the first 7 games, he had 4 catches. And here he comes. Indiana starter Elijah Surratt gets hurt. He went on and got back. He goes down with a hamstring injury. In comes Charlie Becker. Didn't skip a beat. And in that performance against Penn State in late October, Becker gets his first start, has 7 catches for 118, never gives the job back. He says, I'm going to force my way into the lineup, whether you like it or not. And at that point forward, he went on an absolute tear. From the Penn State game all the way through the national championship, he had just 26 catches, but those 26 catches went for over 540 yards. He also secured the game in the Big Ten championship game against Ohio State on a 51-yard touchdown or a 51-yard reception. He had a 33-yard catch down the sideline in the fourth quarter that allowed them to ice the clock as well. And the national championship game had that touchdown down the right sideline. So if you look at it in totality, the final

0: stat line was not overwhelming. What was it, 34 for 679 or so? But the average yards per reception, nearly 20, pretty dang impressive. That was the highest mark in the Big Ten. And I think if you look at where he is now as a junior, returning to a defending national champion, with Cooper gone, with Surratt gone, his target share is going to go up tremendously. And I really like Josh Hoover and the connection that they might be able to create, knowing that Becker is a deep threat on every single snap. So I think his potential and his ceiling could go up tremendously this year in Bloomington. At number eight, it's Cam Coleman, formerly of Auburn, now of the Texas Longhorns. Now let's kind of contextualize Cam Coleman's production at Auburn for just a little while, right? Because if you look at Auburn in 2025, their passing offense and the time that Cam Coleman's been there, 2 years ago, it wasn't bad. But last year, it was triple digits. It was 111th or 110th or so as far as passing production. That's not just below average. That's among the worst in Power Four football. So this is a passing game that was not great, right? But Coleman still found a way in the last couple of years to be pretty productive. If you look at what he was as a true freshman, he had 37 for 598. Last year, he caught 56 for 708. So combined, he's got 93 career catches. He's got a 1,300-yard accumulation total to his name and 13 touchdowns with quarterbacks that were very much up and down. Now, he's in a system at Texas where they're going to feature him. He's now going to play with Arch Manning. He's going to play in Steve Sarkisian's system. And to think about this Manning to Coleman connection that's kind of been building all spring, even though Manning has not been fully available as he works back from a foot injury, you got to be pretty impressed with what could happen for Cam Coleman now that he has a really capable quarterback that will be targeting him on every single opportunity, especially in the red zone.
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26: Welcome back to Always College Football. I'm your host, Greg McElroy. If you love college ball, subscribe to the podcast. Just go in there. You'll get whatever you want. We have multiple episodes a week. So if you were just craving a little college football content, we can be your home. Let's continue on with our list of our top 10 wide receivers with wide receiver number 7. That's Ryan Wingo, also of the Texas Longhorns. And if you listen to Steve Sarkisian, and I want to repeat it because he is right. And he was saying a lot of people have kind of forgotten about Ryan Wingo. The guy was second team all SEC last year. He had over 850 yards last year. And that kind of just flew under the radar, especially once things got going for him in the middle part of the season. And when Arch Manning started to play really well, that's when his production went crazy. Then Steve Sarkisian went on to compare him to an Xavier Worthy type of player. If you look at Worthy's sophomore year, Texas had about 700 yards. Well, look at what Wingo did, 54 for 834 and 7 touchdowns as a sophomore last year. And he led Texas in almost every major receiving category. Now Cam Coleman arrives, and suddenly all the talk is about Cam Coleman, understandably so. He's physically very impressive. Don't sleep on Wingo. He is actually the more productive of the two. The guy earned all SEC accolades last year. And if you look at what he did against Mississippi State, where he had 5 for 184, that goes to show you what he's capable of. And the final six-game stretch that he went on, I mean, when Manning was playing his best football, 5-14 and 3 touchdowns in the final six games of the year. At number 6, it's KJ Duff from Rutgers. Now, this name is going to surprise some people. That's good, because if KJ Duff played at Ohio State or at Texas, we would have done an entire episode about him 3 weeks ago. Well, he plays at Rutgers, so a lot of the national media isn't fully aware of what this young man is capable of. But the word is starting to get out, because if you look at the production last year, went for over 1,000 yards, caught 60 balls, had 7 touchdowns, had over 18 yards per catch. That was the second amongst all Big Ten wide receivers. He had 22 contested catches, which were tied for the most in the entire country. That's right, in the entire country, not just in the Big Ten, the most in all of college football. So he's a guy that will go up and just take the ball away from defensive backs who are draped all over him. That's a different trait than just being open. Now consider this trajectory. His freshman year, he had 27 for 425. Sophomore year, he had 60 catches for 1084. So he more than doubled his production in just 1 year. Now he's going in as a junior, returns as the unquestioned number one option for a Rutgers offense that is going to be built kind of around him. Now, the knock on the Rutgers quarterback situation is fair. The counter is that he produced 18 yards per catch last year with Ethan Kaliak-Manis, who's fine. But I think they're going to be just fine at wide receiver. I think KJ Duff is the reason why. This is one of the best wide receivers of the country, and it would not surprise me at all if this guy gets a lot of looks, a lot of targets, and is well over 1,000 yards this year. And meanwhile, nobody outside of New Jersey is going to be able to pretend like they saw it coming. But we did right here on Always College Football. At number 5, it's Andrew Marsh from the Michigan Wolverines. Now, Andrew Marsh is from Texas. He's a young player, and he's got big hands and would have been one of the largest hands in, at the measurement at the combine last year. The guy can jump like crazy. He was unbelievable in track and was just a true freshman last year. But by October, he was one of the leading receivers in the entire Big Ten. He had 45 for 651 and 4 touchdowns, which is second nationally among true freshmen in receiving yards. And his performance against Northwestern in particular set a Michigan program record for single game receiving yards by a true freshman since at least 1979. Those 12 catches also ranked 5th. In Michigan program history for a single game receptions, regardless of class. So he was the offensive skill player of the year last

0: 703. And that was as a sophomore in just 9 games. That's a near 60% increase in yards. If you do a 60% increase in what Marsh did last year from 651, it would take him over 1,000 yards. Michigan has not had a 1,000-yard receiver in over a decade. And Marsh is the reason why that could change. That's why he's in at number 5.
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1: 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Tremendous shot. 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
7: 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A lot of different cut-ups, a lot of different clips, and full episodes are there for you multiple times a week. Let's continue on with our top 10 wide receivers and unveil the top four. At number four, it's Isaiah Cetania from Oklahoma. Now, if you look at Cetania, his background is very clear. He's got a track background. Both of his parents were track athletes. His father was the former head track coach at Texas, was an assistant at Arkansas. His mother competed at the Olympic level as well. And Cetania himself won a bunch of indoor and outdoor state championships across a bunch of different events. This guy is not just fast, though. I mean, he was raised in a household where speed is a bit of a science and acceleration is part of what you learn. While you're learning read, you learn how to run too. And the gap between good and great is measured by hundreds of a second. This guy

0: is a Ferrari. And that shows up on the football field when you watch him. And if you look at some of the numbers, his first year in Norman last year, he started his career at Arkansas. He went for 67 catches, 965, and 8 touchdowns. He was second team all SEC. He led the entire conference in receiving yards against SEC competition. And Oklahoma had 25 receptions of 15 or more yards downfield. Well, Satania was on the receiving end of 13 of those 15 of those 25 receptions. So of 15 or more yards. So he had 3 touchdown receptions that went for more than 50. So to think about that, 3 touchdowns, 50 plus yards in the SEC, and he accounted for over 31% of Oklahoma's total receiving yards. That's arguably one of the toughest conferences in the country. Now he heads into 2026 with an even better situation. You look at the pieces that have been added by the Sooners. They go out and get Trell Harris from Virginia. They go out and get Parker Livingston from Texas. You go out and get a couple other pieces at tight end. There could be a scenario this year where Satania actually gets a little bit more one-on-one coverage. At number 3, it's Deuce Robinson from Florida State. Now, this is kind of the thing that we need to talk about before we hit on anything about Deuce Robinson. We know he's huge, right? But think about this number, 19.3. That's his average yards per reception last year. He had 56 catches for over 1,000 yards and 6 touchdowns. He was first team All-ACC. He was a Biletnikoff Award semifinalist. He became the first Florida State wide receiver to post a 1,000-yard receiving season since Tamarion Terry back in 2019. He finished inside the top 10 in the FBS in receiving yards during the regular season, all while playing for a team that went 5-7 overall. He's massive at 6'6", 230. We know he runs round 4-4, and he can go up and pluck the ball out of the air as well as anybody in the country. He had 18 contested catches last year. That was tied for 3rd in the entire FBS. And a lot of teams thought that he was going to be going to the NFL. A lot of people thought, all right, he's going to go. This is his time. He said no. He said he did not want to leave after the season that Florida State had because the fans had given him so much and he wanted to give something back. Well, now for the first time since he arrived in Tallahassee, there's actually some clarity at the quarterback spot. Ashton Daniels has been named the starting quarterback for this upcoming season. He's maybe not the best thrower in the world, but he can throw the deep ball. And if you look at his win-loss record as a starter, it's not great, but he's mobile, he's experienced, and he's walking into a situation where the number one wide receiver averages 19 yards per touch. That's a quarterback situation that doesn't need to be elite, just needs to be competent enough to give Deuce Robinson a chance to go up and make some plays. He's trying to become only the 2nd Florida State receiver in program history to post back-to-back 1,000-yard wide receiver or receiving season. So he's at number 3. He is certainly one of the 3 best wide receivers in college football. And when Deuce Robinson gets the ball on a vertical route with nothing but daylight in front of him, there's no one in the back end of any ACC secondary they're going to be able to catch him. At number 2, it's Malachi Toney. Now, let me just start with the freshman stat line. 109 catches. That is a Miami single season record and an ACC freshman record. He went for over 1,200 yards. That led the ACC. That was top 5 in the country nationally. He had 10 receiving touchdowns. He had 113 rushing yards. He also added a score on the ground. He had nearly 300 punt return yards. He threw 4 touchdown passes. This guy's unbelievable, went for over 1,600 all-purpose yards, all while being 17 years old when he caught his first collegiate touchdown. He broke nearly every Miami single season reception record. He set a school record that may stand for a generation. He was the ACC Rookie of the Year. He was the ACC Offensive Player of the Year, Offensive Freshman of the Year, Second Team All-American. I mean, you name it, the accolades are off the charts. And in the national championship game against Indiana, on arguably the biggest stage that you could possibly have in college football, he catches 10 passes for 122 and a touchdown. Even if you listen to what Bryant Haynes, Indiana's outstanding defensive coordinator, said leading up to the game, said, I would love to be able to stop number 10. That's all I want to do. Not all my calls are going to be able to do that. That's how good this young man is. And that's from a tremendous defensive coordinator and giving credit where credit was absolutely deserved. Now he's changed his number. He's going to number 1 from number 10. That's not a coincidence. His new quarterback, Darian Mensah, is going to be hopefully connecting with him very, very soon. I love the connection that could be created there between Darian Mensah, Malachi Toney, and Shannon Dawson, the offensive coordinator. they already sound like they have a really good relationship. I mean, you already listened to Malachi Toney kind of rave about Mensah in the media throughout the spring. And when he was asked about his mentality heading into his sophomore year, Malachi Toney said something that should make every single Biletnikoff voter pay attention. He said, I kind of take it the same way as last year, that nobody knows me. Well, we do. You're number two in college football as far as the wide receiver position is concerned. There is only one player ahead of him, just one, and it's not by much. And if we're going for pound, football players in college football, you'd be hard-pressed to find a whole lot better than Malachi Toney. He is, without question, one of the greatest football players in college football heading into the 2026 season. At number one, there is no debate. There has not been a debate since the first time he put on a scarlet and gray jersey. Jeremiah Smith is the best receiver in college football. He's arguably the best player in college football, regardless of position. He comes back his junior year. Had he gone out last year, he would have been a no-doubt consensus top 10 pick. Think about this for a second. The guy that was number two on Ohio State last year in receiving, he went fourth overall. That just goes to show you how good Jeremiah Smith is. Over his first 2 years at Ohio State, he leads all FBS receivers in receiving yards at over 2,500 yards. He leads in receiving touchdowns at 27. He has the second most receptions with 163. And he is the only receiver in the FBS to earn a grade that is absurd against man coverage, zone coverage. It doesn't matter. You cannot find answers for this young man. He is a unanimous American in 2025, and every single publication has acknowledged his greatness, and rightfully so. He's back-to-back Big Ten wide receiver of the year, and in his six career postseason games, all against teams that are ranked in the top 10, he's caught 34 passes for 682 yards, averaging 20 yards per reception. That's in the postseason. 20 yards per catch in the playoffs against the best teams in college football, that's remarkable. As a sophomore last year, he had 87 catches for nearly 1,250 yards and 12 touchdowns. He was in the top six in the Heisman Trophy voting. And if you look at the national championship game against Notre Dame a couple of years ago, it was a 3rd-and-11 late in the fourth quarter that effectively ended the game when he hauled in that 56-yard pass. And that moment is now forever referred to as 3rd-and-Jeremiah, right? I mean, the sport named it down and distance after him, right? So now let me tell you about who he is heading into 2026. Like, Ohio State lost in the Big Ten championship game to Indiana. They did, however, accomplish some pretty amazing things throughout last season. And after the loss to Miami in the Cotton Bowl, it was devastating, right? Everyone knows that. Well, they just beat them. And if you listen to Smith, sounds like some teams were kind of pushing for him to maybe go into the transfer portal, would have made a boatload of money. He said this after the season. He said, "I came to Ohio State for a reason, to win championships, develop as a player, and to keep building on this legacy." That, to me, is pretty amazing. This is a young man that has a legacy and is only trying to build on it. He won the Iron Buckeye Award, which is Ohio State's top winter workout honor for the third consecutive time. His teammates have said he's bigger and stronger than he was even a year ago. How is that possible? I don't know. That's for sure. And if you listen to what Coach Kurt Cignetti said, Indiana's head coach, who has faced Jeremiah Smith a few times now, and a couple of those games, Jeremiah Smith went for 180 in those two games against Indiana. And he compared him very favorably to Julio Jones. And Coach Cignetti would know. He coached Julio Jones at Alabama. He said this guy's a little looser, maybe a little bit more flexible, but very, very similar, maybe even just a hair faster. Kurt Cignetti thinks Jeremiah Smith might be faster than Julio Jones. Well, now he's going into his third year at Ohio State with a very clear mission. He's going to chase every major receiving record over the course of a career in program history. He needs just 49 receptions, 467 yards, and 9 touchdowns to become Ohio State's all-time leader in those three categories. And he will likely break all three before Thanksgiving. And keep in mind, this young man has only played 2 full seasons of college football. The Heisman Trophy is a legitimate conversation. The Biletnikoff Award is his to lose. And Ohio State, with the unfinished business – that they had against Miami and against Indiana and against the entire college football world, they're going to build their offense around him for at least one more year. Jeremiah Smith is number one. That'll do it for us here at Always College Football. Like I always say, check us out on the podcast platform of your choosing. Check us out on the ESPN College Football YouTube page. So for all of us here at ACF, for Mark, Jake, Jack, the other Jack, intern Sam, I'm Greg. We hope you have an amazing day. And remember, it's always college football.
1: Pardon the interruption, but I'm Mike Wilbon. It's National Ego Awareness Day, Tony. Are you aware of your ego?
2: Please. Tony Kornheiser has no ego.
1: You sounded like Ricky Henderson.
2: Is that right?
1: Yeah.
2: When Ricky would come to the ballpark and say, Ricky don't need no press today.
1: Ah!
2: Right, and I like to talk to you, Ricky. Ricky don't need no press today.
1: But then he would talk for
2: an hour and a half. Welcome to PTI, boys and girls. In today's episode, the Knicks sweep the Sixers. The Wizards win the draft lottery, and Tarik Skubal could return sooner than expected. But we begin today with Victor Wembanyama being ejected in the second quarter of yesterday's Spurs-Timberwolves game for elbowing Naz Reid in the throat. Wembanyama was given a flagrant two and the heave-ho. Minnesota went on to win a close game, 114-109, to even that series at 2-2. Wilbon, what do you make of the incident and the fallout?
1: Well, the incident is fascinating, Tony, because we're dealing with, from all appearances, a very mature young man here who did an immature thing out of frustration, right? This happens in any sport. It's just basketball. It happens in any and every sport. But Wembanyama, I mean, we're watching him so closely. You know, he swings his elbow. Whether it was malicious or not doesn't matter. It was reckless. It was dangerous. And he had to be tossed. It's a flagrant two by
2: That's
1: definition.
2: Right. That's
1: period.
2: Right. Period.
1: Now, then we deal with the rest of it. You know, I've told you, my one reservation about San Antonio was everybody's reservation. They're inexperienced. They're going to be some places where they fall short because they don't know what this playoff basketball thing is all about. I thought their coach was guilty of that. I thought Victor was guilty of that. The players covered for him. They played brilliantly without him afterward.
2: Right.
1: I mean, I thought that matters. But I think that I don't think there should be any, apparently will not be any further suspension or punishment. But this was a thing that Victor, he better not do it again because he cost his team, in all likelihood, a game. That is a sign of immaturity.
2: We will get to all of these things as we keep talking about this. I was lucky enough to have watched that live when it happened. And it appeared to me that Wembanyama was caught in a Timberwolves sandwich.
1: Yeah,
2: he was being fouled on both sides.
1: Yes.
2: So if a referee had blown the whistle earlier, maybe this thing could have been avoided. But it was a flagrant two. There's no question about that. What is interesting is if he were the same size as Naz Reid, that elbow goes in the chest.
1: It does.
2: But he's so much bigger that it goes in the guy's head. You know, and what are you supposed to do about that? And it looked to me, and you and I differ on this, it looked to me like there was anger in the intent. It did. Okay?
1: Now, I wouldn't argue against that.
2: Like you, I am glad that he's not being suspended for Game 5. To me, them losing Game 4 basically without him for 2.5
1: quarters
2: was
1: the punishment.
2: That is punishment enough and suspension enough as far as I'm concerned. But this is a message that is being sent to everybody. Wembanyama is being fouled. Wembanyama is being maltreated out there. Okay? Now, you can't react that way.
1: No.
2: Minnesota's going to continue to do this in the hopes that he hits another guy and then he's going to be out for the series.
1: Yeah.
2: He's going to be out for the series. But it also should send a message to referees that there can't be multiple standards for fouls. In the course of the NBA, you and I have seen this. We have seen Wilt and Shaq get beaten up.
1: Yes.
2: And nobody calls
1: years.
2: Anything. So that in the case of Wembanyama, who's not as big and strong, is as big, not as strong as them, everybody has a certain amount of jeopardy here. I will say this, and I know you will agree with me. In the aftermath of the incident, it was so intriguing. He sat down quietly as they waited to review the film. He turned to a teammate and said, am I being ejected?
1: Yeah.
2: When he was informed he was being ejected, he got up calmly and walked out. He didn't flex. He didn't howl. He didn't taunt anybody. He accepted the punishment. I was impressed.
1: But that's why I said he's a very mature young
2: person
1: who did something immature.
2: Got to learn from it.
1: And overly emotional. And he can't, listen, there's so much riding on him. We're not, you know, we talk about the faces of a league.
3: He could be.
1: He's the face.
3: He could be. Well,
1: Tony,
3: not right now.
1: He's becoming it right now.
3: Within a year and a half, within 2 years.
1: You know?
3: Certainly possible. Let's stay with the NBA and move to the other NBA game from yesterday. Your Knicks scored 144 points on the 76ers in Philadelphia. They could have scored 170.
1: They could have.
3: This game was almost as lopsided and as unwatchable as the Knicks in Game 6 in Atlanta. The Knicks sweep this series. They now have 7 playoff wins in a row. Wilbon, does this wipeout say more about the Knicks or the Sixers?
1: The Knicks. I mean, the Sixers did a good job by beating Boston in the series. They got a series when none of us thought they were going to get that series. But they did. They were able to get Embiid out there, which coming into the playoffs, we didn't particularly think after the appendectomy that he was going to be out there.
3: That's right.
1: They got, you know, George. They got the three of them out there for a little bit. And game two, which I think they should have won in Madison Square Garden, even that series, once the Knicks pulled away with that, there was no stopping a runaway train. The offense is now nuclear. They've made changes. I'm giving the Knicks credit here. Mike Brown has made subtle changes that his players have bought into. Karl Anthony Towns becoming a point center and having assist games of 10, several of 7 or more, but 10. Ball movement, not stagnation, which happens sometimes with my man Jalen Brunson. No, different Knicks offense going to everybody almost equally, not quite equally. They are the second best team in the NBA playoffs after Oklahoma City.
3: Okay. So I am going to reluctantly agree with you that it says more about the Knicks because the way they are playing now. We are seeing something that we have never seen before, and there's some numbers to back this up. The Knicks are plus 194 in the playoffs so far in 10 games. Plus 194, which includes 2 games that they lost, but they only lost by 1 point apiece. In the history of the NBA playoffs, this is the largest point differential of all time. Of all time. So they're playing great. But I think it says a lot about the Sixers, and I'm going to dwell on them. It says a lot about their failed management. It says a lot about their dopey slogan, trust the process. They have committed an incredible amount of money to Paul George and Joel Embiid. $112 million between them next year, $119 the year after that. That's $231 million
1: trading,
3: for these two people.
1: Trading for that.
3: And to get, yeah, right, and to get swept by the Knicks. And these are contracts all signed, and I know you love them, by Daryl Morey. And I want to talk about it. I know you love Joel Embiid.
1: I do.
3: And Joel Embiid is a player, when he's healthy, is a wonderful player. It's infrequent that he's healthy,
1: yeah,
3: right?
1: It is.
3: It's infrequent.
1: Inescapable fact.
3: Right. So Joel Embiid has to take some responsibility for what happened to the 76ers.
1: Yeah.
3: He is the only NBA MVP ever to have not yet reached a conference final ever, and I stress ever. His contemporaries at center, which include Giannis Antetokounmpo and Nikola Jokic, they have rings. He hasn't gotten to a conference final yet. What we see mostly with him recently is him on the ground holding his leg and not stopping anybody from scoring. He played yesterday. The Knicks were up 81-57 at the half and 122-83 at the third.
1: They're not close. Can I just take a second to take a shot at fraudulent town that you like, Philadelphia?
3: You can. I love Philadelphia.
1: Bother to go to the game. They let the Knicks overrun them.
3: They
1: would
3: did.
1: Boston let that happen?
3: No.
1: Would Chicago let that happen? No.
3: Would
1: Detroit?
3: Washington?
1: No.
3: Yes.
1: Washington doesn't matter. Philadelphia is a fraud as a sports city. It is. Because when everything's
3: like
1: going their way,
3: you know that.
1: They want to run their mouths on WIP, and they want to get in your face, and they want to get chesty, and they can go to jail in the bottom of their stadiums. They're a fraud. They're a fraud. Philadelphia, as a sports town, they let New York come in there and just run them over.
3: But you agree there's responsibility here for Joel Embiid. There's some responsibility here.
1: Joel Embiid, the whole team, the whole thing.
3: Yes.
1: I was expecting something of a series after game two was close.
3: Nope.
1: Good for the Knicks. Let's move to yesterday's prom for the also-rans. Tony's Washington Wizards won the NBA draft lottery and will pick first in the June draft, followed by the Jazz, Grizzlies, Bulls, and Clippers. Tony, after railing against the Wizards, tanking for years, you killed them.
3: I did.
1: How do you feel about them winning the top pick, and what should this draft do for them and the other teams with top 5 picks?
3: I live inside the boundaries of Washington, D.C. It's always better when your teams win.
1: Yeah.
3: The 4 major league teams in Washington, D.C. in this past season, none of them made the playoffs. 3 of them had losing records. I want the Washington Wizards to be a good team, but I find it disgraceful that after deliberately losing games for years, after deliberately tanking, that they end up with the number one pick. They cheated the people who buy tickets. They cheated the game.
1: How does that separate they cheated them from the others?
3: You asked me about them.
1: Okay.
3: I'm not separating them from Utah or somebody else. I would say the same thing had somebody else won the number one pick. They did this with complicity with the owner, who would have said, I don't want to do it this way, like they say in the Pittsburgh Steelers, we try to win every game. That didn't happen here, all right?
1: But now that they have tanked and gotten this pick, what happens?
3: They get the reward, which stinks. Let me go a little bit further here. Adam Silver makes an announcement that tanking is bad, and next year we're going to change it. No. Change it this year. The rule is bad. Change it this year. What happens? Everything depends on who they pick. Michael Winger, who runs a basketball operation, is being congratulated for getting the number one pick. He'll be run out of town if he picks badly on the number one pick.
1: Hard to pick badly this time.
3: They had
1: a lot of
3: the
1: guys.
3: Last time they had a number one pick was John Wall, who scored a lot of points, didn't make his teammates better, and ended up being paid not to play by another team. Before that, Kwame Brown, disaster. That was a disaster. So it's, yes, there are a lot of really good players here, but you got to get the right one.
1: You got to get the right one, but you can get the right one if you pick anywhere in the top five. I'm going to go to what the Wizards will likely think.
3: That's fine.
1: DeBanza, who was left BYU after his freshman year, seems to be, from conversation, anecdotally, the guy that more people than not think is the best player.
3: And who Utah wants desperately.
1: And Utah wants desperately. And he has said, I want to stay in Utah.
3: Do you think he can pull an Eli Manning? A John Elway?
1: Well, if you're the Wizards, you can say, give me Keontae George or Ace Bailey and let's flop picks, and you can have DeBanza if you have them. Caleb Wilson rated that highly in that you could draft him. Acuff, who you like all year.
3: I do.
1: Peterson, who I'm confused by, and it scares me, even though his talent is undeniable. Cam Boozer.
3: Who I know you don't like as much as others do. You don't.
1: His father's two teams are picking second and fourth. Utah and Chicago, going to be interesting. And Wagler, who we both like, from Illinois, the playmaking 6'5 kid. Tony, there's enough people. There'll be Euros and African kids and Asian
3: but
1: kids
3: is
1: in this
3: there,
1: draft.
3: But is
1: who
3: there
1: are
3: a Wembanyama in the draft?
1: No,
3: there is not.
1: There's no Wemby.
3: No, there's
1: but,
3: not.
1: But DeBanza.
3: I know, you've loved him all year.
1: I like him as much as Cooper Flagg.
3: Cooper Flagg's a great pick, and he's had a great year
1: on
3: a terrible team that was destroyed by a dopey trade.
1: Yeah.
3: Let's take a break. Coming up, the Sabres get stomped by the Canadiens.
1: It's our school ball. Maybe back sooner than thought. Do a new procedure. Your boy Scott Boris is named after his client.
3: My boy.
1: You and Scott so tight.
3: They should make the playoffs next year, the Wizards. If they don't, it's a failure. Not win a round, but just make the playoffs. They got a 2, they got a 1. They got Trey Young.
1: They should
3: if he ever gets something. Yes, they should.
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3: Time to find out what's moving the multitudes in mail time. 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
5: Kind of presumptuous on our part.
3: NHL playoffs. Here we go. Which second round Stanley Cup series stands out to you the most?
5: Well, the one that stands out is the one I'm actually watching a little bit of and paying attention, and that would be Montreal and Buffalo. I can't sit here and tell you why. I should hate the Canadiens. They spoiled the Blackhawks twice in my childhood, winning Stanley Cups. Once in a game seven, I should hate Le Canadien, but I don't. There's something charming about them. I can't root for Toronto, and I can't root for Edmonton because they're not actually in it anymore. And so I find myself rooting for Montreal, not against Buffalo. But that series is chippy now. There was too much piling on and skirmishing and going after each other and fighting in that series. So I don't like that part. But, wow, Montreal scored some goals. Not a nine-goal outburst. But they got six, including...
3: Okay, speaking of a nine-goal outburst, my first inclination was to talk about the Colorado-Minnesota series because of all the goals.
5: Right.
3: The games are 9-6, 5-2, 5-1. It's an astonishing amount of goals in the playoffs. In the playoffs. It's just too many.
5: And they're considering what you are the goaltenders.
3: Montreal and Buffalo has an appeal to me. I just think because both teams are very likable. But I cannot rate anyone over Carolina. The Carolina Hurricanes are killing people. You think the Knicks are killing people?
5: Yeah.
3: Carolina's 8-0. The Knicks are 8-2. Carolina's goal differential is 24-10. They've allowed 10 goals in 8 games. This is the first time in like 57 years in the NHL that a team has swept the first two series in a seven-game format situation. You know, so, I mean, I look at this. I don't want to root for a so-called Sunbelt hockey team. I don't, but come on. And they're playing great.
5: Root for Montreal.
3: They're playing great.
4: Last one.
5: I can root for Buffalo, whoever survived that
3: series.
5: The Scooble Scope.
3: Yeah.
5: How could the Scooble Scope change things for Tarek, the Tigers, and baseball?
3: The Scooble Scope is a word invention, of course, of Scott Boras, who may or may not be the devil, but that's irrelevant here. This is... What happened was we expected Scooble to be out 2 to 3 months while they removed floating bodies from his arm.
5: Yeah.
3: And Boras called Dr. Neil Elitrosh, who you may remember from Tom Brady. He was Tom Brady's surgeon at one point, and if anything happens to me, I'm calling the guy as well. And he went in there and in some way did this not as vast an operation as was expected.
5: It was not as intrusive.
3: Yes, and now... It is said that Scooble could come back in 4 to 6 weeks. Okay, now...
5: Just-

0: time before the trade deadline.
1: Yes, I understand all of that. So what this talks to me about, because that's amazing, 4 to 6 weeks, is medical science advancements.
0: Yeah.
1: And maybe the key, first of all, pitchers had Tommy John. They didn't have Tommy John for a long period of time, and now you can get it, and now you can come back. You can get it
0: they
1: twice
0: it.
1: And can come back.
0: Come back.
1: May not be as good,
0: time.
1: But you can come back.
0: Year.
1: If the Scooboscope is successful in that regard, you can keep your velo and be back in 6 weeks, right? So this may be the future for pitchers. And by the way, would you rather?
0: Boris is not hyping here.
1: Well, if he gets his guy back in 4 to 6 weeks and he's heading into free agency, who wouldn't take that?
0: Everybody would take it.
1: Right.
0: And by the way, so the Tigers still will have that decision to make.
1: They're not trading.
0: Stay with this.
1: The American League's so bad, you can get
0: really
1: the player.
0: Bad.
1: You can
0: really
1: win.
0: Bad. Yeah, but
1: win.
0: We got a lot of time between now and the trade deadline. They could still trade him, and a team could say after this procedure, because it's not so intrusive that he can't come back quicker. We can see him for a couple of starts. We can we're getting this summer.
1: These are audition starts, in effect.
0: Absolutely.
1: Yeah, but that's...
0: And it's him. It's Scooble. Come on now.
1: That's enough email. Let's take one last break. Still to come, will the Thunder sweep out the Lakers tonight? You kidding me with that question? Really?
0: And a few thoughts on the life and times of Bobby Cox.
1: What is the average win margin in that series?
0: It's been like 29 in all their games this year, including the regular season.
1: Do you think the Lakers have a chance to win this
0: game? Yeah, one game.
1: Really?
0: Yeah.
1: I don't. I think the other team's
0: a chance.
1: Decisively better.
0: I'm not going to
1: DraftKings
0: on it.
1: I like the Lakers. The other team's decisively better.
0: It's like Philly. They're going to get...
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17: There are auctions going on right now. So what are you waiting for?
1: Happy time, people. Happy 37th birthday, Cam Newton. Newton had one of the great college seasons ever at Auburn in 2010 when he won the Heisman Trophy and the national championship. He was then drafted overall number one by Carolina, and he was NFL Rookie of the Year. In 2015, Newton was the NFL MVP when he led the Panthers to the Super Bowl, where they lost to Denver. Newton's NFL career took off like a rocket ship, but fell to earth quickly because of injuries. By 2020, he was in post-Brady New England, where he started 15 games and went 7-8. When the Patriots released him, Newton went back to Carolina, where he was 0-5 as a starter. In recent years, he has taken to wearing large, flamboyant hats on television. And I believe that Newton is on ESPN about as much as you, Mike.
0: Well, he's on First Take more, and he's completely engaging. Seems to enjoy very much this second career, this second life.
1: Yeah.
0: You know?
1: Yeah.
0: So the hats are pretty cool. I can't
1: wear
0: them.
1: Would you? I wouldn't wear them.
0: I can't do it, but I'm happy Cam does.
1: Happy anniversary, Ted Turner. We recently lost Ted Turner, but on this day 49 years ago, with his Atlanta Braves losing streak stretching to 16 games, Turner assigned manager Dave Bristol to a 10-day, quote, scouting trip and named himself manager. With his self-promotion, Turner became the first major league owner/manager since the legendary Connie Mack managed the Athletics. Turner managed the Braves for one game, a loss to the Pirates, before National League president Chubb Feeney told Turner to cease managing the team. Turner appealed to Commissioner Bowie Kuhn and even showed up to manage the team when the Braves returned to Atlanta, but Kuhn turned him down, pointing out Turner's, quote, lack of familiarity with game operations.
0: Love that story. So is there an owner now who's got the power and the sense of showmanship that he would try that, that Ted Turner? Is there a guy out there or a woman?
1: I always thought Mark Cuban could try it. Right. I mean, he didn't try it. I thought he might be a guy who could try it. Jerry Jones, I think, would like to try it.
0: Yeah, this year.
1: Yeah, he'd like to try it. And the melancholy trails to Bobby Cox. The Hall of Fame manager has passed away at the age of 84. Cox took the Blue Jays to the ALCS in 1985, but was best known for his time leading the Braves. Starting in 1991, Cox's squads won 14 straight division titles, five pennants in the 1995 World Series. Those teams featured names like Greg Maddux, John Smoltz, Tom Glavine, Chipper Jones, and Andrew Jones, all in the Hall of Fame. In all, Cox won 2,504 games, fourth all-time, behind Connie Mack, Tony La Russa, and John McGraw. Bob Nightingale wrote in USA Today, quote, there may not have been more of a beloved manager in the history of the game.
0: You realize that Walter Alston, 23 years, Tommy Lasorda, 21 years, did not manage as long as Bobby Cox, right. 29 years, 21, in that second stint with the Braves. And by the way, winning percentage? Cox is at 556, and Walter Alston, the great Walter Alston, 558. Bobby Cox, underrated the whole time.
1: An all-time great manager,
0: all-time
1: and
0: great.
1: In the Hall of Fame,
0: yes.
1: With Tony La Russa and Joe
0: amazing,
1: Torre. Let's go to the big finish. WNBA regular season is underway. I know you watch.
0: Yes.
1: Your takeaway from the weekend games.
0: There was a lot of back and forth out there. Vegas gets smacked in the first game, comes back and wins the second. Sky is better. Doesn't matter to you, matters to me. The Athletic reports that Warriors coach Steve Kerr has agreed to a 2-year extension. Are you surprised?
1: I am, a little.
0: Really?
1: But I guess he wants to go out with Steph Curry.
0: That makes sense.
1: Yeah, that, you know.
0: It does.
1: The Brewers swept the Yankees. Do you find that significant?
0: Yeah, sadly significant for me because the Brewers are supposed to be rebuilding, and yet they're one of the, you know, teams in the NL Central, all of whom are over 500. Mookie Betts returns to the Dodgers after a month away with an oblique strain Is that a big deal?
1: Yes, he's a great player, and they're stumbling a little bit. Yes. Last one, Pistons.

0: Thunder's Lakers tonight, he got?
1: I think Cavs, and I'm going to stay with the Thunder. I think the Lakers could pull off one win, but Oklahoma City, man, can't go against
0: them. We're out of time. We'll try to do better the next time. Today is 5-11. Happy Steve Spurrier Day. 5-11.
1: Old ball coach. I'm Mike Wilbon. Same time tomorrow, knuckleheads. And now, here's SportsCenter.
0: Well, there are some worse than us. That's not so bad for us. We weren't the worst.
2: PTSD.

0: greatest team in off-road meets the toughest one-day off-road event in the world. There's 2 weeks of racing and chaos leading to the pinnacle, Race of Kings. Monster Energy's legendary off-road team congregates each year in the Mojave Desert for 2 weeks of desert and rock racing. It's a happening that is often equated to the Burning Man of off-road, where 100,000 fans turn out to watch top racers do the rock dance. Truly an experience that is like nothing else in off-road, really nothing else in racing. A desolate Mojave lake bed in California for 3 weeks in the dead of winter becomes a motorhome city full of enthusiasts, racers, crews, spectators, and everyone in between, all in one place to celebrate a race held in the most challenging environment in racing, the rocks. This is the Optima Batteries King of the Hammers, and we are the Monster Energy team taking our shot at earning the coveted scepter. The trophy the Race of Kings champion will hoist at the end of this 3 weeks. As a company, Monster Energy has been creating energy-filled drinks for years and has been fueling core athletes and sports worldwide. Monster athletes who have been crowned king are back for 2025. Shannon Campbell and Lauren Healy have both won the Race of Kings multiple times. They're joined by their Monster Energy teammates, desert specialists like 2019 Desert Race King Luke McMillan and UTV ace Phil Blurton, the Terrible Herps team, and rock racers Vaughn Gittin Jr., a drift star turned rock donkey, and Casey Curry, whose family is legendary in off-road racing. I'm your host, Cameron Steele, a Baja 1000 champion, but I want to be king, not a poser, but I've yet to be verified in the rocks. I've been with the Monster Familia for 2 decades, and alongside different teammates, all race in 6 categories, starting with Motos week 1 and wrapping up with the Race of Kings week 3. I don't need this aggravation in my life, but for some reason, I keep coming back, beating my head against the rocks. This is the Monster Energy team taking on the 19th annual Optima Batteries King of the Hammers. Let's burn some fuel, take on the rocks. King of the Hammers is the creation of rock passionate Dave Cole, who has as much fun on the trails as anyone. 3 weeks of racing and stunning fans, King of the Hammers builds to a crescendo over a couple weeks where the final act is the Race of Kings. You may ask, what the heck is King of the Hammers?
1: We take 100,000 off-road enthusiasts, mix them out here in the desert, no cell service, no electrical grid, and build a city. And we race through it for 3 weeks. Dirt bikes start first, trophy trucks, desert race the next weekend, and then all concludes with the actual King of the Hammers races, which is 3 days of that. UTVs, EMC race, and then the big 4400 race.
2: One of the hardest off-road races in the U.S.
3: Oof, you got to show up ready to go, so preparation is key. If the desert doesn't take you out, the rocks will.
2: It's like a more 50% mental and 50% vehicle and physical as well, so it's definitely a trying race to take you to other limits that you have to find yourself in.
4: And I keep coming back because this is like the most competition that you can get all year. It's the only race that we race that we get all the short course racers, all the desert racers, all the rock bouncers. Everybody's in one place. So it's really like the proving grounds of off-road.
5: You got all the different kinds of terrain. They build us a short course track out here for the infield to jump and do a bunch of stuff on. And then we go out to the desert, run desert sections, and then right out of the desert into some of the gnarliest rocks.

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1: Three words for hammers. Gathering of the tribe. The entire desert community is here. Insane with the amount of vehicles, racers, people, fans all gathered in one spot. Emotional. Being out there racing in the deserts we all grew up in, being connected to it. Those are my three words.
0: King of the Hammers to me, I've never been to Burning Man, but it's something like Burning Man.
2: Burning Man.
3: Burning Man.
4: Burning Man.
5: Burning Man for deer heads.
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0: It's insane.
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11: Along this journey to the Race of Kings, we will meet key members of our Monster Energy team, and no one races harder than three-time King Shannon Campbell. He is a hardcore rock-smashing champion.
0: Hey, my name's Shannon Campbell. I'm from Lakeside, Arizona. I've been racing KOH since the second year they had it, which would be 2008. First year out, I won. Everybody said, don't win a guy in a one-seater with air shocks that ever win this, and I started dead last and finished first. I got lucky. I started back in the 90s and started building Jeeps and wheeling on the weekends with my friends, just doing dumb stuff, and ended up evolving into rock crawling and competition rock crawling, and then, you know, eventually racing. Yep, my kids, I got them involved when I think they were, you know, Waylon started riding when he was 11 and started competing at 14, and my daughter wanted to follow suit and get in the mix of the things, and yeah, it's been kind of a family affair. See, Waylon, I remember passing him out there in the middle of nowhere. We got to this next checkpoint and the course kind of went out here a little bit, and I jumped out of the wash. He went that way and I went this way, beat him to the checkpoint. All I had to do was finish on corrected time, and I got him, and he ended up getting me. We dropped back door and he took off thinking, oh yeah, I won, I'm winning, you know what I mean? And he crossed the finish line and I came in right behind him on three wheels, and you know, a lot of people were mad, like, I can't believe you didn't let your son win. I was like, man, I don't let anyone win. You know, it takes a lot of work to get here, and he's got his whole life to do this. Every time I've won this race, it wasn't because I was out front killing it, you know. I've won from not giving up. I was thinking, oh my God, I'm done, I'm never gonna make it. And I just kept going. You just never quit, you know, and it's crazy. You can't give up because everybody else is having the same day you are. You can go as hard as you want, but it's not done till the fat lady sings at the end. You get that trophy in your hand.
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2: It's time to qualify as we follow the Monster Energy team taking on King of the Hammers, presented by Sparco Motorsports. 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Nothing about the rocks at King of the Hammers does. Finishing is a stretch for most, and winning is equal parts hauling the mail and pure survival. 4400 is the unlimited class of racing at Hammers. There are others, but 4400 is the last and most important race of the 3 weeks, which is why it's known as the Race of Kings. Qualifying for start positions is a part of the madness known as King of the Hammers, and the Monster Energy team is always ready to take their shot at the clean air start position that is earned by being the fastest qualifier.
3: You can make or break your whole weekend. You go take the chances to push fast, to be up front, and you have the risk of starting dead last because you made a silly little mistake.
4: I got through there without taking out a tire or tearing anything up, so I'm happy.
5: We had a strategy going in. We just want to finish in a good spot. I'm not here to send it. I didn't even take my spare tire off.
6: Yeah, we got the car just a few days ago. We've been struggling with teething pains. And I suck. Those two things together usually don't equate great qualifying.
7: Gotta go out there.

0: out. Vaughan is such a talented driver, and he's going to be giving absolutely everything out here during our Power Hour session. Has he got what it takes to unseat Paul Wolf at the top of this field? This is a man who needs no introduction. It is three-time king, Shannon Campbell. Clock ticks by. It's a 2:58. Oh. Lauren Healy moves into second position, just in front of Vaughan Gittin Jr.
1: I'm Lauren Healy out of Farmington, New Mexico, and we're here at the 2025 King of the Hammers. So I've been racing King of the Hammers since 2009 was my very first year. Got completely hooked and broke a car in half trying to compete with the King of the Hammers. Came back, built a real race truck, and won it the next year. Been here ever since.
2: I'm Vaughan Gittin Jr., and I'm about to take on the 2025 King of the Hammers here in Johnson Valley in both the 4600 class and the 4400 class from behind the wheel of my Broncos. Most people know me from driving my Ford Mustang RTR in Formula Drift. And so they're like, what are you doing racing off-road? Well, a lot of people don't know, but I used to race motocross. Like, I started in the dirt, went to drifting, and then I was actually on vacation with my family in Jamaica. Nitto called me and said, hey, we've got this truck and opportunity for you to race King of the Hammers. And I was like, is that race with like the big rocks and the desert and the everything? And they're like, yep. So I showed up here to freaking, you know, Mad Max, Beyond Thunderdome, Burning Man with race cars, whatever you want to call it. And I found myself hopping in this truck, and then Lauren Healy hops in the passenger seat.
1: Had no idea what he was getting into. Came out to this Burning Man off-road event and got into what was a spec class back then. And, you know, he just picked it up really quick. You know, I gave him the, you know, the dime tour of an Ultra 4 truck, showed him how to work it, how to rock climb, like, you know, one or two very small trails.
2: Shows me how to, you know, the normal controls, and takes me over to a waterfall and makes me go up this

0: After a decade of rock racing, King of the Hammers invited the Desert Racers to join, featuring T1 trucks, which are completely unlimited. The Desert Racing Specialist jumped in to join the fun, up to 140 miles an hour across the bumps of the Mojave, wide open. No rock trails, these are high-speed desert specialists. Baja winners from the Monster Energy family competing in T1 here include the Terrible Herps 1-9 team, myself teamed with Montana's Tracy Poole in his truck, and Team Beast Driver, 2019 Desert King, Luke McMillan. Luke is Desert Racing royalty and a multi-time Baja 1000 champion. His grandfather, dad, and uncle are all legends, and Luke is one of the finest in our sport, and he's certainly a favorite to win here.
1: Drivers, start your engines. It's time to go racing.

0: We are underway for the Toyo Tire Desert Challenge presented by Monster Energy. Christopher Fulvardi in that pole position out front.
1: Yeah, now look at this. This is a proper battle. This is Carl Jurgensen against Big Booty Judy, Dale Dondale. And again, the horsepower powers off into the distance.
0: Yeah, here's one to watch right here. Luke McMillan with adjusted time on their side.
2: Driving the beast truck right there, launching that jump right there.
1: And there's Thor Herbst, and this is the T1 entry from Herbst Motorsports. Car 19, such an iconic vehicle. The Herbst dynasty just moves on and on. So successful, so many podiums, so many wins.
2: There's Cameron's truck right there.
0: Off-road motorsports Hall of Famer Cameron Steele heading out against Jordan Brenthal.
2: Well, you know, Kyle right now is in a, you know, the spec truck as we talked about, okay, pretty much. And it's a cambered racing truck, awesome truck. And Kyle, this guy can drive whatever. You know, he's driven everything out there, and he's one of the best drivers out here.
1: But check out this fantastic footage here. Look at this, and we're starting to see that dust hanging out there on the lake beds.
3: And that is the number 19 of Thor Herbst.
1: Isn't and you can just see that car just going side to side. He's just trying to think, what's my better line? He's trying to find that better thing.
4: Luke was railing the desert race using superior speed and lines to work through the pack. Unfortunately, he came up against a mechanical that would end his quest. We raced the Vigilante racing truck, and a miscalculation with brake O-rings caused a failure that resulted in a fire in the pits. Fortunately, it was a minor fire, but it took us out of the race. Monster's Cowboy Cerrone has been doing some desert racing when he has time off from mixed martial arts, but his truck suffered a knockout. Pierce Herbst in the 530 horsepower T2 class was doing work and looking solid on his way to a podium finish. He seemed just off the pace of beast driver Kyle Jurgensen, who was running down the T1 Unlimited trucks.
1: Oh, look at this, Kyle Jurgensen. Wheel off the ground there as he makes his way through these rocks. And it really is like threading a needle, taking these huge cars through these tiny little rock trails.

0: Okay, here we go. This is second place overall and first in T2. This is none other than Carl Jurgensen in the Camber Kinetics truck, and he's crossing the line to take the checkered flag and the win in T2.
1: The Terrible Herbs team would podium in both classes, and Kyle Jurgensen would win T2 and finish second overall. Congratulations to the Optima Batteries number 94 of Christopher Povarti on earning the desert win. The Monster Energy team taking on King of the Hammers, presented by Spark of Motorsports, is brought to you by Raceline Wheels, FK Rod Ends, Fox Racing Shocks, Yokohama Tire.

0: This is the road to ESPN and ABC. Greatness is up for grabs, and it's all happening now.
1: Just win.
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14: I'm Cameron Steele, driver of the number 16 Monster Energy Yokohama everything. 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I race off-road cars for Monster in Yokohama. A trophy truck racer in the Score Series, won the Baja 1000 in 2018. And my goal is to be the King of the Hammers, or win the Race of Kings here at King of the Hammers. And it's something that we've been working really hard at. Well, if I was gonna pick my favorite vehicle to race, I'd say the moto, right? Because I love the motos. I'm not the best at it, though. I'm on a moto ride while they're racing. So my favorite might be the EMC. I really like the Everyman Challenge style. I like the fact that it's more of a run-what-you-brung class, not a full factory-built vehicle. My partner, Brian Wood, has a car he's been working with over the last decade, and it's a lot of fun just to go out there. He's next to me, and we're out there live axle, no independent suspension, and just working our way through the rocks. I love the EMC race. We've had a bit of a dastardly trip. The moto didn't go very good. I only got one completed lap in, so I officially sucked. And then the UTVs, I accidentally downshifted in our Can-Am and bent the front drive shaft, so that sucked. And the desert race with the trophy truck teamed up with Tracy Poole. Somehow or another, we had the wrong seal size in the rear brakes, and that let the fluid come out once it got hot, caught on fire. That sucked. So after sucking in all those classes, I'm just hopeful that the EMC race goes way better. You know, Yokohama's our sponsor and the sponsor of the event. It would be great to win that, but just hopeful to get inside the top five. If we get a podium, even better.
13: I just love King of the Hammers, and while some racers do compete in two classes, or maybe three, I am the only racer attempting six races over the 3 weekends of Hammers. Not just a race, but the podium in all the car and truck classes. The stats say I have the most driver starts in King of the Hammers history, and I want to turn as many that we can into success stories. The Yokohama Everyman Challenge is one of two races remaining, and we need a podium.
1: Yeah, baby. Hammer time. That's right. The DA is here to crawl rocks, race connector trails, and zip through the desert. Pretty stoked, actually. Just another beautiful day at the Hammers, and very stoked on the Monster Energy Yokohama program. EMC 4400 still to come.
14: For some, it's a three-piece suit. For me, it's a Sparco race suit.
1: And for me, it feels very calm. And we know what to do, right? The coaching's done. It's time to play the game.
12: It's a beautiful day here in Johnson Valley, California, here at the 2025 Optima Batteries King of the Hammers, powered by Ford Performance. And right now, it's all about the Yokohama Everyman Challenge. We have three classes racing. We have the 4800 Brannett Motorsports Legends class, the 4500 Yukon Gear and Axle Modified class, and the 4600 Current Enterprises Stock class.
13: The Yokohama Everyman Challenge has nearly 100 cars on track, and the leaders from the fastest class, 4800, have completed the desert lap. Like the 4400 race still to come, the EMC race takes on the desert and then the rocks. Brett Harrell, Jeff Martin, and the number 16 with Brian Wood and I are the top three after lap one. We made some moves and we were the first car to the rocks on lap two, with about a 10-minute lead. Tire placement is key, and I made a mistake hitting a rock at the top of the trail called for a problem. A rock I had hit 2 years before as well. I'm a dum-dum.
1: First thing is I hit a rock a little hard and popped the power steering line off. Thankfully, that's all it was. Mr. Fix-It over here was like, I got it, no problem.
13: As we used our spare tranny fluid to fill the steering reservoir, Brett Harrell led a group of three down Chocolate Thunder, closing in on us just two trails away. On the move again, we were leading through Lasernut Alley. Harrell and Woody Rose gave chase, with Woody helping Brent off a rock. Amber Slauson was crawling up through the pack on everyone. Yokohama Tire outfitted racer Cody Young was directly behind her. Here's Cody making the move past Amber in Lasernut Alley, a tough single-track rock section right in front of the fans. This is a section we didn't get to see until race day. Harrell, Woody, Cody, and Amber were in a tight battle while we had the number 16 approaching the toughest spot on the track, the legendary Jackhammer pinch point.
1: The donkey move came at Jack. I tried to be too smooth, and I tried to count on just like kind of getting up in there and just spinning. It didn't work. And I ended up using up the tranny a little bit.
15: Okay, now this is top news because those four cars behind are catching very fast indeed.
16: And with where Cameron is too, I mean, is there an easy way around for these cars as well?
15: Oh, here we go. Oh, he makes the move. Does he get the pass up? Oh, that was brutality. We love that. When all else fails, unleash unbelievable horsepower. And that's exactly what Cody's done there.
13: We didn't know until we backed out of the pinch point, but we had a transmission fluid leak, which was causing us to slip the transmission. Brian could fix it, but we didn't have any more fluid. We had to barter with our Trent Fabrication sister car to help them through the rocks, and they would give us fluid. I helped Woody on Jack while Brian fixed the car. Brian then smashed the number 16 up the trail as I should have. Tranny fixed, and the 16 was back in the battle after losing five positions. Cody Young now held the lead, headed to the top of Jackhammer Ridgeline, the most spectacular and exposed spot at the Hammers, it gives me the creeps. Amber chased Cody down and would eventually pass him in Outer Limits, but this shot right here shows her taking a line made by her husband, King of the Hammers legend and multi-time King Randy, a couple years ago. But for the first time, was too far away from an official virtual rock checkpoint. This RCP, as they are known, would cost Amber the win with a 15-minute penalty. This same virtual rock checkpoint would catch us in the number 16, costing us the second position. Cody Young, racing on Yokohama tires, is your EMC champion for 2025, followed by Amber Slauson, and the Monster Energy Yokohama number 16 is third. 6 seconds out of second.
1: I am excited. First, I want to say I love you to my wife and kids, and I want to thank the Lord for getting us here safely. And it's just a hell of a race. I mean, Dave Cole's a maniac. The course he lays out with all his people here at King of Hammers is unbelievable. Zero flats. Yokohama's owned it. We qualified on these tires. We raced on these tires. Finished on these tires.
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28: Morning, Johnson Valley, California. What a beautiful day. The sun is shining and we are here for the big one. This is the 2025 Optima Batteries King of the Hammers, powered by Ford Performance. And it is all of the big guns on the line today for the Nitto Race of Kings.
29: None of the drivers knew what lap three was until yesterday.
30: And no pre-running on lap three.
29: And no pre-running. So we are going to see strategy come into play for sure this year in the race, because we've got two laps that they were able to pre-run, make extensive course notes on, but going into lap three, actually they're kind of going in blind.
28: And the lap of mystery.
29: That's what we're calling it, the magical mystery lap.
13: Starting from the front row and taking the whole shot is the number 67 of Lauren Healy. He'll lead the Race of Kings into the desert.
31: Been a really long week, but this is what all the work and preparation and everything we put in for all year. So glad it's finally race day. King of the Hammers is the toughest race, you know, one day race in the world for a reason. And it's time to go find out what we're made of.
30: And off the line next, number 25, Yvonne Gittin Jr. and Jeremy Dickinson out of Concord, North Carolina, with RTR Off-Road and that Trident Engineering mid-engine 2CA IFS Bronco.
32: Feeling amazing, man. Super pumped to be here, starting second row, and looking forward to less dust than everybody else, and just going to play it smart and push my pace, and most importantly, have more fun than anybody else after.
29: JP Gomez, number 82, and that Joe Thompson UFO.
28: Yeah, of course, JP Gomez is our current king, but there will be a new king today. Can he hold on to that title? Can he become a two-time king like his brother Raul?
30: Off the line next is Casey Curry and Warren Anderson out of Norco, California, with Curry Racing.
0: going to be a long day, and yeah, we're ready. The wind was blowing this morning. Hopefully it keeps blowing to get the dust out of the way, but the rocks are going to be brutal, and yeah, full send.
2: Been prepping for this thing for 6 months, man. I'm ready. Never been readier. I got me a badass co-driver, and I'm ready to let her eat.
17: I'm ready. I mean, we've been here since Moto's racing and Race the Desert Race. None of it went great, but we did get third in the Yokohama Everman Challenge, so now we're ready. First time ever in this car, so it is time for the hammers and three laps of pure chaos, mayhem, and rocks. Let's do this.
13: With a crap qualifying run, we got to pass about 40 cars on lap one, including this one on Bailey Campbell at Emerson Ridge. Lauren has led the pack convincingly from the start over the super quick Paul Wolf. One of the three Can-Ams in the field driven by Kyle Chaney is third. Kyle was the first to finish in 2024, but was not the eventual winner. Vaughn in the number 25 is on pace, but has been reporting braking issues. He certainly is putting on a show for the chopper. Also running inside the top 10 on lap one is Casey Curry, whose family is legendary in the sport of off-road.
0: Casey Curry from Corona, California. I'm a Dakar champion, Baja champion, and King of the Hammers lover. Short course started fading, and it was time for a change. Yeah, we decided to build the Trophy Jeep, and it's just been an evolution. We wanted to be different than everybody else and build like a pretty radical vehicle that can compete in the King of the Hammers and also compete in Baja. It's done both very well, and we love it. Big fan of just learning and challenging ourselves and all the sponsors we have and partners. We're always creating new things and have new ideas.

0: plane. I'm just watching you guys come down. And it's downhill. Nothing.
1: Yeah, and it's really comfortable. We just did 100 up. I swear to God, it wasn't even full throttle.
2: Shell out power. She's happy. Super good. So all the changes we made are working out. So it's pretty unbelievable. So a little tuning with the Dugan's boys, and then we're going to run the rocks, get the signal, see how it goes.

0: All right, here we are, King of the Hammers 2025, and the Triple Jeep is unbelievable. It's been an amazing, stressful, probably 5 months, and after today, we made the right move. So we made gearing changes in the front and rear end, obviously Curry Enterprises, and the family built the badass rear end. It takes a huge team and effort, and here we are. Let's do it again.
1: You know, that's someone that we didn't talk about a lot so far today, Jim. Casey Curry. Casey Curry last year, he was doing incredibly well in that trophy Jeep, and he's brought it back this year to basically try to repeat that same adventure. And that's someone who also has an incredible amount of experience in the rocks. Unfortunately, he still has not won this race.
2: Casey is in the first five or six cars on time, and the leaders are making quick work of the desert lap.
3: But look at this. This is our race leader. This is Lauren Healy heading back in to complete lap one. Look at the clock. What is the clock? Oh, my word. This is absolutely smoking
1: hot. 9 o'clock, exactly.
3: As Lauren Healy peels off to go into the pits, we're going to throw it down to Miles, our man with the mic in the pits. Miles, take it away.
4: Thank you, Jim. I am down here in this RTR Ford Bronco is absolute perfect shape. All four Nitto tires look like they're brand new. This car is ready to rock and roll.
2: Lauren averaged about 60 miles an hour on the desert lap, and he now heads out to face two laps of rocks, including lap three, which no one has seen and which features trails none of our racers have ever been on. Paul Wolf is second. Kyle Chaney is third. And here's Casey, who's requesting a slight adjustment from Fox Racing Shocks engineer, Mike Kim.
5: Good, he wanted a little bit extra compression in the back, so we just made a quick adjustment. Going out for lap two, it's looking good.
2: Overshooting his pit box, Von Gitten has had brake issues the entire first lap.
6: So about 15, 20 miles into the desert, I completely lost my brakes. The push rod that pushes the master cylinder snapped. So I've been racing with zero brakes. My pedals just flopping.
2: Vaughn's team will have to figure out the brake fix while the race clock keeps ticking, with racers already out on lap two. We are gutted, as the brake issue we have been having will likely take us out of the race. I'm disgusted. This is how our year's worth of planning is going to end up. The Monster Energy team taking on King of the Hammers, presented by Sparco, is brought to you by FK Rod Ends, Raceline Wheels, RCV Performance Products, and by Baja HQ, off-road aftermarket outfitters.
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16: You left your handprint up here?
17: What's the 7'6 kid that plays for San Antonio?
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18: 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Why is everyone so fired up?
19: 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Most exciting playoffs out there.
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21: There's action on the ice and in the studio. Every series is a statement. And everyone.
22: It's their shot at the cup.
23: Why is everyone so fired up?
24: It's the Stanley Cup playoffs. The most exciting playoffs out there. A two-month roller coaster with sudden deaths.
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2: Welcome back as the Monster Energy team takes on King of the Hammers. Earlier this week, I broke down the trail known as Jackhammer.
5: This is the meat and potatoes of Jackhammer. Take a look right here at Jackhammer Canyon. This is the plaque. Victor Valley four-wheelers broke it.

and they have their plaque up there. They are really responsible for a lot of what you see here in the Hammer Trails. Since we have a veiled lap number 3 for the 4400 cars, we know this is lap 2, and we know that the UTVs and EMC also have to come here. This is where you gotta start the climb, and if you look up there, the next move is getting around that giant boulder in between the pitch of the mountain. Take a look at this. Coming around the corner, you have to get around this giant rock, the giant face. There's just enough room for a really wide car, but there's a couple kind of lines here, but look at the undercut. Once you've got around that big rock pinch point, climb through the ledge, which is kind of the spot on Jack, you have to choose right or left here. And as you can see, if you look left, look at these ledges. Double steps. This right lane is also tough, and you have to really be careful with where you put your tires and trailing arms and where you get bound up. So this is the top of the pinch point, still to come. Trailing to the top, and then the step onto the spine. Jack's not over yet.

Welcome back to the Monster Energy coverage of the King of the Hammers, Cameron Steele and Wayne Israelson here. We are the number 16 Monster Energy Yokohama car, and we are out of the race. We've been struggling a little bit since the end of lap one, and the good news is that our partner at Monster Energy, Lauren Healy, has been waxing people, and so far he's looking great. Casey Curry's having a good run. We also know that Jason Shear is putting a run on from the back since he had a problem in qualifying, so we'll see how it ends up. Let's check out some more races.

0: So far, it's been all desert, but our leader from the Monster Energy team, Lauren Healy, is now in the rocks. He's through the new Tortuga Trail, down Chocolate Thunder, and now in Trails Her Problem and Lasernut Alley.
1: Look at the pace of this car coming through here. I mean, we're watching the Everyman Challenge cars coming through here, even the lead vehicles, and they were nowhere near this kind of brutal pace.
0: Lauren has entered the infamous Jackhammer Trail, with the lead now shrinking as number one qualifier Paul Wolf has a visual on the number 67. You can see line choices played a part in the race for the lead at Jackhammer. It's the first real test of big rocks and climbing, so any car issue will show itself here, and Lauren is said to have a front locker problem.
1: But that's where Paul Wolf took over the lead of the 2025 Ultima Batteries King of the Hammers, powered by Ford Performance, and he is now our race leader in the Race of Kings here in Johnson Valley, California.
0: The pinch at Jack is where I found out we had a transmission issue one day ago while leading the EMC race. And Lauren is now seeing how his locker issue impacts his race.
2: Here is Lauren Healy. It looks like his co-driver is out and they are winching.
0: Lauren would clear Jack using his worn winch, but he's now over 15 minutes behind Paul. But there's a long way to go still. And if history repeats itself, leading KOH never works out well until the very end. Now tightening the gap is last year's winner JP Gomez in third, with Josh Blyler fourth. Casey and Kyle Chaney in his Can-Am are battling for fifth, with Casey getting the advantage.
1: And it does look like that Lauren Healy might be catching Paul Wolf. But the battle royale right now is going on between Shannon Campbell, Christopher Branton, Waylon Campbell, and it looks like Jason Shearer has made his way past all of those vehicles. An absolute remarkable drive from the three-time king, who started in 88th position this morning.
0: Our good buddy Jason Shearer has been ripping and is now seventh on course. He has passed 81 vehicles after braking and qualifying and having to start 88th out of approximately 103 vehicles. JP is now in Jackhammer with Josh right on his sixth. He needs a clean jack to keep the pressure off. As we have seen, there are two

0: lines, and JP can't miss on this section. He doesn't have a navigator, so winching is a huge effort as he has to get out and do it all himself. And he cleans it. Lauren is making great time and catching Paul for the lead as they approach one of the key checkpoints on the trail, Check Me Out, where the cars have to thread two flags to achieve the obstacle without penalty.
1: That is Paul.
2: Paul's out of the car. Paul is out winching.
1: And now, this is interesting because this is an RCP.
2: So they have to go between those two flags.
1: They've got to go between those flags, otherwise they're going to take penalties. Now, well, there's lots of things going on here.
2: He's going to pull him out.
1: And they'll be pulling him out. And this is the top of Check Me Out. And this is a very difficult set of rocks here. We're going to see this claiming many victims today. This is interesting because he's getting his co-driver to take the winch line through, which is the right manoeuvre. So Lauren Healy looks like he's made his way through the top of Check Me Out.
0: Lauren is back to the lead as we go to Jack, where Kyle Chaney and Casey in the Monster Energy number 14 are waging war. Casey has a larger car with a giant 1,000 horsepower big block engine, and Chaney is the UTV that is much smaller and more nimble. Here, the father-son Campbell duo have no team orders. Shannon Campbell and son Waylon battle each other like unknown combatants, waging war as they smash rocks. Oh man, Lauren Healy is pulling over!
3: This is news right here. We are in car with Lauren Healy, stopped on course. They're not getting out of the car. They seem to just be sitting right now. So we're seeing cars go by them. That may have been Gomez going by him on the right. If it was, they were going by fast.
1: In the past, we've seen that leading this race is a poison chalice. We see it time and time again. People start this race, they're in the lead, they have a dominating lead, and then all of a sudden, something small puts them out of the race. But know what's going to happen in this race.
3: Yeah, I was going to say, probably the safest bet in this race is to say that whoever's leading it isn't going to win it.
0: The new leader is JP Gomez. He hoisted the scepter last year in his first victory, and he will now be the first to take on the unknown trails of the veiled Lap 3. Shearer and Blyler, as well as Kyle Chaney, are also through the end of Lap 2. And our Monster Energy teammate, Casey Curry, is right in the mix.
4: Just caught up with Ray Curry, Casey Jack. Casey's having a little bit of problem with the drivetrain.
5: Yeah, well, on the outside, we'll see him tearing the tires up, but big chunks come out of the tire, now the whole car is out of balance.
4: What could it be?
5: It looks like the front differential isn't pulling as hard as it could be.
4: An update directly from the boss, Ray Curry. Casey's still running right in that top five, looking for a podium. The veiled lap has started now. Nobody knows what they're racing. It's going to leave a lot of mystery to it. Casey has a lot of experience, so don't count him out.
5: I wouldn't
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14: You want to see great players? 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You want to see excitement? We've got that. Oh, not quite. Shot of a lifetime. Tremendous shot. That's a beauty. I just don't know what else you could ask for.
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0: Welcome back to the Rock Ache of our Monster Energy team's annual battle at King of the Hammers, presented by Sparco, where the goal is to be crowned king and hoist the coveted scepter. Our number 16 effort started failing late lap 1 with brake issues and completely failed on lap 2 with a rear differential case fracture. Shannon Campbell smashed until he could no longer stay in the fray. Our 3-time king had to park it without seeing through the challenge. Lauren Healy is owner of 2 scepters and made us all proud, leading from the green flag all the way around lap 1 convincingly, until a fuel pickup issue parked him mid-lap 2. An unceremonious slowdown and pullover was the end of his day. Vaughn Gittin Jr. has put the work in to be right in the mix, running top 5 much of the early day, only to find himself tangling with rocks larger than his truck, which would end in a fully strapped-in flight back to the pits. Monster's final racer in the mix was Casey Curry, in search of his first scepter. Running in the top group on lap 1, overcoming issues and pitting well on lap 2 had him in the mix for a podium finish late in the race. On the final lap, Casey was pushing forward when a winching mishap injured navigator Oren Anderson and required medical attention. They had to leave the course to have Oren's hand attended to and were out of the race. Another year of prep, planning, and practice, but it was not to be. The Monster team would not add our 6th scepter, and the lead is now in the capable hands of JP Gomez.
1: Our current race leader is number 82, JP Gomez, last year's king. Can he do what only his brother and Jason Shearer have done before him and have a repeat back-to-back victory?
0: But the rocks would prove chaotic on the veiled lap 3, and JP would get bound up having to winch solo, and the world would see Kyle Chaney move to the front in his Can-Am UTV. Kyle was the first to finish in 2024. Silencing the critics on a UTV's toughness, but not to be crowned king. In 2025, it is his year, and he brings the Can-Am home first through the checkers once again. And for the first time ever, a UTV has won the Race of Kings.
1: It is Kyle Chaney as he comes around, takes the final turner. There is the checker flag, and there is our unofficial winner of the 2025 Optima Battery King of the Hammers, powered by Ford Performance.
0: Over 100 cars entered the Rocktagon, and Kyle emerged with the scepter. Congratulations to Kyle and his navigator, Terry Madden. For the Monster Energy team, the plan is simple. Return to the Hammers with even more planning, intense training, and an effort literally fit to be king. But in the end, as is always the case, the rocks will decide. We'll all be here for the 20th anniversary of the King of the Hammers in 2026. Only 364 days remain to be ready to hoist the scepter.
16: Mm-hmm. There is nothing in this life as permanent as change. It's constant, dynamic, and the source of significance. A year ago, we witnessed snowboarding change. Today, that change will endure. Only 12 riders remain, all seeking their way to the top. Through failure, pain, and persistence, two of them will rise. We've seen what it takes to win, against each other and against the course. But today, we start fresh. New opponents, new features. A test of skill necessary to determine a worthy champion. Will the young guns triumph over the venerable vets? Will an underdog become a legend? In the ceaseless story of change, who will be the hero of its next chapter? It's finals day at Natural Selection.

0: Wyoming. And what better way to spend a Friday than at the Naturally Enhanced Terrain Party, designed to inspire creativity, progression, and self-expression, that is the Getty Natural Selection at Jackson Hole. My name is Salema Masekela, and I am joined by two of the wisest human beings in snowboarding, editor-in-chief at Snowboard Magazine, Mary Walsh, longtime photo editor at Snowboarder Magazine, writer, voice of the culture, T-Bird Monteroso. Good morning to both of you.
1: Thank you so much, Salema. We are going to witness the heaviest head-to-head matchups in the history of our sport. I think today is going to be the stuff of legend.
2: Oh, I completely agree. We are also moving to a more northerly facing side of the slope. The rider's going to be riding the left side of the course. And so conditions are going to be a little bit better, to a lot better, than we saw on day one.
0: These athletes were throwing down in sporty conditions. Let's take a look back at how we got here to our finals day with highlights. 24 of the best riders in the world. It's day one here.
1: Huge frontside 720 from Dustin Craven. Right now, if Danny does win this round, it officially goes to the tiebreak round.
3: That is a full-on boxing match.
0: No tiebreaker. Chris Rassman and Jared Elston.
1: Jared Elston is a explosive snowboarder.
0: Torstein Horgmoth.
1: Side seven sits it down. Did he leave the door open for Travis?
0: This man had food poisoning that ruined him for the last 24 hours. And that was a ferocious slam. Well, we are sad to say goodbye to Travis. Blake Paul, he is a fan favorite.
1: Putting it down when it counts. Mikkel Bang on course.
0: Critical choices that Mikkel made off the top gets him to advance. Ben Ferguson is here to win.
1: Not able to ride out clean, but continuing on.
0: Sage Gotzenberg looking to close the door.
4: Sage is through.
1: All right, Elena Height dropping in.
5: She has to win this one to advance to the finals.
2: Back up to the top, we have Hannah Beeman. I think we can all relate to a run like that.
6: Congratulations, Elena.
5: Thank you. Here we have Robin Van Gin. She's last year's overall tour champion. She can't hold back to beat Marion.
2: Knows how to deal with pressure. It is Marion Erti.
7: Oh, Marion. Yeah. Adding a frontside three to this run.
2: Robin Van Gin to the finals run. It's Sage Kotzenberg versus Mikkel Bang. Oh, my God.
5: Sage is going to be the one to advance. On one side of the brackets, you've got the newcomer. And on the other side of the brackets, you got the veteran.
7: I think Jared wants it. He wants it bad.
2: If you are dropping against Torstein Horgmo, you know you have to send it from the very top.
8: Whew, that was chaotic.
2: He is one of those individuals that has that kind of turbo mode.
7: Oh, man, getting eaten up by the snakes.
2: Jared Elston will be heading into finals. Elena versus Robin in finals. That is a heavy matchup.
1: What a story. Jared Elston facing Sage Kotzenberg, the number one spot.
0: And we are just minutes away seeing what this northern aspect of the course has to offer. And we welcome in Matt Barr, fresh from across the pond. We met on Zoom on your Looking Sideways podcast, and here we are in real life.
9: Yeah, it's great to be here, boys. Very excited about today. I think the thing that I'm most excited about is just the range of storylines we've got today.
0: Yeah, and one of the things that makes this event so special is it is the only head-to-head competition that we have in snowboarding. We'll take a look at how we got here. Of course, we started with 16 men and 8 women in this bracketed format. As we get into this final, Elena Height and RVG, Robin Van Gin. Format very simple. In the men's bracket, 4 rounds head-to-head in order to get to our winners. And within each round, it is the possibility of 3 runs. You got to win 2 runs in order to advance in each round.
9: Let's talk about Jared, though. I mean, what a story.
1: What a story. Jared Elston coming out of Bend, Oregon, facing his former backcountry partner, Sage Kotzenberg. 2 years ago, they filmed the movie of the year in Halcyon. Mm. And here they are at the Getty Natural Selection, about to battle it out for the number one spot.
9: The judging today is going to be pretty fascinating to see. Basically, they're looking for a few things, looking for overall impression, looking for risk, amplitude, control. But the variety is the interesting thing. Variety in line, not variety of line.
4: Yeah, and basically, as a snowboard fan and viewer, you have to remove yourself from how you watch any other event. There's no judge that's specifically judging one aspect of his overall impression, as we mentioned. We got snowboarding coming up for you. We will be crowning champions today, a man and a woman here at Yeti Natural Selection, Jackson Hole. Get your viewing situation set up. Get prepared. It is go time. We'll see you in a second.
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4: Welcome back to Yeti Natural Selection, Jackson Hole. The riders are ready. We in the booth are ready. You at home, are you ready? Our finals are starting. Let's go. There you see 32 and 36 years old, respectively. Two different sort of roads to their place in snowboarding. Elena's background in half pipe and as an Olympian, but then that tractor beam into the backcountry and the performance that she has put on, being taken under the wings of Jeremy Jones in the backcountry. Once you get that cosign, clearly, like, you're supposed to be here.
28: I think that this tour is really an evolution of competitive snowboarding as we know it. Since I've been in the industry, it's really only been the option to race or ride slopestyle or ride half pipe. And if you wanted to be a backcountry snowboarder, the film direction was the only thing you could do. And so this is really bridging the gap and giving snowboarding this whole new avenue of like melding two sides of the world together.
1: All right, Elena Height dropping in for the first run of women's finals at the Yeti Natural Selection at Jackson Hole. Interested to see if she's going to deviate from her line. Backside 360, a little to the left of the landing, but Elena is going to keep it going. This is what we were talking about. The terrain dictating a lot of rider decisions. Elena is going to punch it riders right. You got to be adaptable. You got to improvise a little bit. And that was a beautiful method from Elena Height.
4: Explain to the viewers at home who are unfamiliar with variable snow conditions, with not much snow. What does it feel like? What are the riders adjusting to in between obstacles?
1: I think the big thing is speed, right? Once it starts getting, we call it chundery, tracked out, speed becomes a factor because when you're in fresh, deep powder, the deep snow acts as your natural speed control. Whereas here, you're hammering on top of these tracks and you have to actively slow yourself down from feature to feature or you're going to overshoot.
9: And let's not forget as well, the temperature's changing all the time. So it's not like you can dial in an approach early and that's how it is for the rest of the day. It's constantly changing, which is why, we said earlier, this is one of the undervalued skill sets of these athletes, basically their ability to adapt to these conditions in real time.
4: And still choose to want to perform at the highest level and send it with difficulty and take that calculated risk. We do have another member of our team out on the outside, down at the bottom, the one and only Jack Mitrani.
0: Yeah, Elena. First round of finals, how is she?
2: Oh, the snow changed a little. It's a little rough out there, but beautiful day, having fun.
0: What was it like dropping in first?
2: I feel like I've been dropping first all day, so I don't mind it.
0: And what about that back three? You had it all day, maybe just a little more speed?
2: I got bucked a little before the takeoff. The bumps were real in there. I need my squatting legs in, so we'll pick them up for next round.
0: Well, if anyone's got it, it's you, Elena.
4: Thanks, Jack. And there you see Elena literally explaining everything that we were talking about in these different variations, these little nuances in the course that make a huge difference.
1: And you just hear how winded they are. These are some of the most fit athletes on planet Earth. It is a burden riding down that thing this many times.
4: Robin Van Gin, absolutely made a statement that she's here to win with that massive backside three in the semifinals.
3: The two wins were pretty amazing, and I guess it felt validating to me in some ways, just having been a snowboarder in the backcountry and to have like a thing that you can hold in your hand and be like, wow, I actually like won this. It was really cool, sort of to have that tangible achievement. I don't really feel a lot of pressure at all.

0: You don't know who I am.
1: You can push through anything as long as you believe.
2: Our family calls Alex the Phoenix. He always rises from the ash.
3: Paterno never faced any charges, but he didn't escape judgment.
4: Who has, like, a career-defining moment at 37?
5: The whole country is watching, and the world is watching.
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16: Welcome back, friends, to the Yeti Jackson Hole, stop of natural selection. Sage Kostenberg definitely coming in this year feeling like he's got a little chip on his shoulder, a little something to prove. His mindset coming in is not to let that overtake him. Wants to try to figure out how to just maintain and stay relaxed.
17: What's going on in my head in the start gate? Probably thinking about the first feature, and that's about it. I kind of don't think about anything else going down the run besides the first feature. I just let it come at me. I try to stay pretty calm and relaxed as much as I can. I like to have fun. I like to listen to music at the top, and I like to be joking around. This year, just coming in, I've just been riding at home. It's been really fun. So snowboarding a lot and having a good time, which I think is, that's when I ride the best. So looking to put down some runs for sure.
16: Matt Barr, a member of the selection committee, handing out these invites. Sage Kostenberg getting to go first, and he is going to put the pressure down, choosing the back 720 that time.
18: Back 7 Japan chicken wing into a front side 360, and Sage finding a little bit of fresh snow there to kind of reduce that chatter and slow himself down as he goes into his third feature.
19: We've been talking about the power of Sage's riding, haven't we? In the green room earlier, and you can really see it. I mean,
18: Sage, cab 9. It looked like a cab 5. I had to second guess the call there. He made it look so casual.
16: You didn't think that this guy's here for the win. And yeah, to your point, Matt, you see every time Sage lands, he immediately has this ability to go into what Tony Hawk calls the power of the squat. Sage spending a lot of time in Park City, Utah, training at Sect. It's just as important to him

0: as it is being on mountain, and it has shown in this endurance event for Sage.
1: It's not always powder. Wow.
0: I believe that there are a few individuals there rooting for the Sage.
1: And you see it, the fatigue, physical, mental, this is a long day of snowboarding for these riders.
0: But that Olympic mentality, that competitive pedigree,
2: yeah,
0: to say, Jared, young Jared, we welcome you. Yes, you've done all the things. Also, this is what it means to be in the final at natural selection with me. Show me what you got, Bend, Oregon.
3: Yeah, I got the text from Liam, and my heart just dropped. I was like, is this really happening? And sure enough, it was, and now I'm here. It's crazy. I mean, walking into the hotel and Travis Rice is sitting right there and he kind of shoots you a glance and you're like, here we go. But yeah, no, it was cool. Got up to the course today and I was really scared. Like when we first drove in, it looked mangled from town, but we got in the course today and snow was surprisingly good.
4: I mean, Tom, what does this do for Jared's career?
1: It puts it on a rocket ship to the cosmos. It really does. It's going to change the way people recognize him, look at him, value his skill. I mean, he's a young kid. He was always going to succeed, but this is just going to, as we say, yellow arrow in Mario Kart it.
0: And this is what Travis Rice wanted when he created this event. An ability for riders who spend that time filming video parts in the backcountry to have a platform to go bigger,
1: to fast-track their career to the elite level of snowboarding. And that is exactly what you're seeing as Jared Elston is on course. Double backflip, stomps it, and puts on the brakes.
4: Twitch.
1: There's that cab five. I like that he slowed it down just a little bit to just creep over that knuckle and catch some fresh snow. Backside 720, and he goes down.
0: That's so big.
4: That was huge, though, wasn't it? Enormous.
1: And his uncanny ability, I don't know if it's intentional or not, to find fresh snow on almost every single landing, save for that first feature.
4: Your point about him slowing down just a tiny bit as well is a really critical one, because that was one of the things, you know, again in the green room, a couple of times we were like, slow down, because that's been problem on the landings for a lot of these riders, hasn't it? Like that lack of control because of speed when they land.
1: They say the Super Bowl is won in three plays throughout the game. That's how natural selection finals is going to be. It's going to be in the details, in the intricacies of your run.
2: What a ragdoll. Yeah.
5: Get to the bottom of that thing, dude. You're doing big. That's sick, though, Alan. Thought I had it for a second.
1: I mean, that is the definition of mutual respect right there. On the world stage, in front of a lot of eyeballs, both of these guys want the win, but they really respect each other as snowboarders. There you see Sage Kotzenberg, frontside 360 tail.
6: 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Lakers lose tonight 115-110. 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
16: Lakers season is done. They lose 115-110. They battled OKC. And they went back and forth with OKC. Third quarter, the Lakers got cooking. And that was a big concern because the third quarter, the Lakers had been outscored in all three previous games. In the third quarter, the Lakers came out on fire. And thanks to Rui Hachimura. Rui had 4 points at the break. And then Rui was kicking in that third quarter. Let me get you some Rui Hachimura highlights.
17: LeBron backing in. Throws the ball to Rui, right back to LeBron. LeBron on the right wing. Kicks it to Smart. Now to Hachimura, three-pointer, good. Rui has found his stroke here in the second half. He has 10 points in this third quarter. And we're not even halfway through it.
16: He would end up with 12 in that quarter, 25 for the game, John. And that assist right there by Marcus Smart is going to be our assist of the game because he was connecting with Rui Hachimura. And the assist of the game is brought to you by Children's Hospital Los Angeles, been creating hope and building healthier futures for over 124 years. All right, fourth quarter action. We go. The Lakers have a lead for the first time to start the fourth quarter in this series. They're up 84-80. At that point, Austin had 22, LeBron had 17, Rui had 16, SGA had 26, AJ Mitchell had 18. Let's get going to the fourth quarter. Who do you need to cook? Of course it's Austin Reeves.
17: Here's Kennard. Top of the key to Austin Reeves. Lakers lead by two. Reeves to Rui, right back to Austin. Austin moving right. Austin still dribbling. He's double-teamed. Dribbles it off his foot. Goes back and picks it up. Throws up a three to beat the shot clock and hit it.
18: Wow.
17: I mean, an absolute desperation three, and it went in.
16: So they were going back and forth. Lakers had the 92-87 lead. Then Jerry McCain hit a three to tie it up at 92. Lakers are down by two, 97-96. Thanks to Jackson Hayes coming in with this dunk.
17: Here is Austin with the ball flying toward the rim. Whip pass to Hayes. Slam dunk.
18: Great catch by Hayes. That was a heck of a pass.
17: Michael Hayes has been instrumental.
16: So that was a good one back and forth right there. All right, so we go. SGA, game is tied. What does he do?
17: Here's A.J. Mitchell. Give it to SGA, flying toward the rim. SGA pulls up. 10-foot follow-away, good. Tough shot by Shai Gilgeous-Alexander. 99-96, Thunder.
16: All right, so Mitchell hits a three, puts the Thunder up 105-100. Rui Hachimura.
17: LeBron to Rui for three. That's good! Two-point game again! 105-103, Thunder. 3 minutes remaining in the fourth.
16: And you were holding out. You're like, oh, man, the Lakers, can they pull this off? But Chet Holmgren.
17: Shai Gilgeous-Alexander to Holmgren on the left wing. Lakers desperately need a stop. Crowd on their feet. Hartenstein to Holmgren. Slam dunk. Perfect pass. And now the Lakers' margin for error, Michael, is gone. 2 minutes to go. They're down six.
16: And that was the drive of the game, powered by Goodwill Southern California, changing lives through the power of work. OKC goes on to win 115-110, eliminating the Lakers. Coming up next, we'll give you the game changer on the ESPN LA Globe Life Lakers Radio Network.
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17: 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LeBron down the middle, slam dunk.
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16: A couple seasons ago, you could have seen A.J. 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He wasn't dominating, he was a solid player. OKC found themselves a gem in the second round, and A.J. Mitchell is tonight's game changer.
17: Here's SGA, got it to Hartenstein, outside to Mitchell. Three-pointer, A.J. Mitchell, good. They are so deep, Michael.
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16: 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If you want to call our post-game show on our flagship 710-ESPN in Los Angeles, or join us on the ESPN Los Angeles YouTube page where there's a very active chat. Season's over, Laker fans. You go down 0-4 to OKC. Battled hard. Just not enough. It's going to be a huge off-season. I just want to say thank you very much to everybody who works behind the scenes with us, the unsung heroes, Rebecca Wills, Will Flores, our executive producer, Michael Funches, all the kids in the back, everybody that helps us out that make the show go every single game. Wish it could have gone longer, but hey, you were playing with house money. After you beat Houston in the first round, you lose to OKC, and it is now time for the offseason for the Lakers. Congratulations to the Oklahoma City Thunder. Defending champs, looking strong. I'm Bethel Duran. Thanks for having me all season long. It's an honor and a pleasure to be part of the Lakers Radio Network. 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
4: And it's over. Season is done. Lakers get swept by OKC. OKC showing why they are just fantastic and a favorite to repeat as NBA champions. The Lakers lose 115-110, a tight game that came down to the wire. It was back and forth. You need to be perfect against OKC. And at the end, the Lakers were not. Oklahoma City taking advantage of this game. But there were so many positives from this game. And I'm not going to get into like the moral victory stuff or anything like that, but let's give credit where credit is due. When you're down 0-3, you can easily just fold and say, you know what? We are not going to win. No team has ever come back from this. It's 0-162. But LeBron gave it his all. Austin Reeves balled out. Jackson Hayes, hello, Jackson Hayes. Marcus Smart playing tough against SGA all series. And Rui Hachimura on fire in the second half. And we're going to hear from J.J. Redick, who's speaking at the podium right now. And the tweets are coming through that J.J. Redick, very emotional, speaking on his team right now. And he just got done speaking, so we'll get to that in a little bit. But tonight, it's all about you. We're going to have an extended show, 877-710-ESPN, 877-710-3776. Now, tonight is about this season. I know everybody wants to get on it and talk about who should not come back or who should be fired. Tomorrow, plenty of that on Sedano and Cap. Mason in Ireland, DeMarco and Travis, you have all that. Tonight, I want to hear from you, the Laker fans, that are ride and die with them. The fans that are there every single night with them. The fans that get frustrated with them. The fans that have been here all season long on the postgame show. I'm not going to argue with you guys. I'm just going to let you go and talk. A sports talk radio show that takes calls is old school, but we've built a great community here in my third season as part of the Lakers radio broadcast. And one thing that I've noticed is the passion that you fans have. The fans that call in. And tonight, we're not going to go back and forth messing around, joking. No. I want to know how you're feeling. Give me that emotion. Are you hurting? Are you disappointed? Are you indifferent? Are you glad it's over? Are you mad? And you can be

0: devil's emotions. Are you optimistic? Are you dejected? I want to know how you're feeling. I want to get to the raw of who you are in your purple and gold. That's what I want tonight's show to be about. You can find the positives, and you want to fire somebody, call tomorrow. Call fire everybody tomorrow. But tonight we're going to hear from a lot of people that work at 710 ESPN. We're going to join in with them later on in the show. But tonight I want the real raw emotions. Yeah, were the Lakers going to win the series? No. Does it suck to lose? Absolutely. It doesn't matter if you lose in seven games or if you get swept. It just sucks, right? When you're watching other organizations go and it's not you. Here's what Lakers head coach J.J. Redick had to say about his team.
1: That's what we got to figure out this offseason. I will say, for the things that we set out to do and build our championship habits and build our championship communication and championship shape, I thought we were darn close to doing that. And it doesn't mean you're going to win a championship, but I take a lot of pride in our players and what they all individually went through, what we collectively went through, and what we turned out to be. You don't know on day one of training camp what you're going to turn out to be, and just proud of who we are.
0: Lakers head coach J.J. Redick on Spectrum Sports. Then what about the entire season? Heck, the Lakers did win 50 games this season. J.J. leading the Lakers to back-to-back 50-game win seasons.
1: And I told the team this. This is my 17th year being part of an NBA team, and I've always looked at every team I've been a part of, every team I've been on, as a living organism. And I've maybe talked about this once before. And during the course of a season, sometimes that organism is healthy and thriving, and sometimes that organism can get the flu, and sometimes that organism can get really sick. Now, we experienced all of that this year. When the season ends, that organism is dead, and that organism will never live again. I mean, bring up the free agent thing. Sometimes you might have one or two of those guys, and we have half our team. I'm like I'm a little white kid from the sticks in Virginia, and I get to do this. That's why it's emotional, because I care more than, I mean, I hate to say this about my family, but I care as much about this as anything. I love my wife and kids, but that's why. It's just I didn't want our season to end. I wanted to keep this thing going. I enjoyed every bit of this year.
0: Look, I know JJ gets a lot of flack. Ain't about damn time you guys had a coach that cared this much. JJ Redick letting the emotions out there on Spectrum Sports Net. The Lakers Post Game Show brought to you by Kendall Jackson Wines, proudly family owned and family grown right here in California for over 40 years. Join me in studio right now, a man who loves chaos, but we're not going to allow him to have any kind of chaos right now. He can do that tomorrow at 7 a.m. The one and only Christopher Morales.
2: I told you I would come in studio after
0: yes,
2: the game.
0: Sir. Yes,
2: told
0: sir.
2: You I would do it in person. I told you Saturday night
0: mm-hmm.
2: when I called in.
0: Mm-hmm.
2: I would come in person to do it live for you.
0: Mm-hmm.
2: And it was close. We thought we wouldn't get this moment tonight. Lakers with a heck of a fight. But in the end, it is a final! Never has such a meaningless game meant more to the city of Los Angeles than tonight.
0: Why meaningless?
2: Because it didn't matter. You win this game and you go back to Oklahoma City and they'll blow your doors right off.
0: But aren't you happy to see your team compete?
2: Yeah. It was great. It was a great ride emotionally. But it didn't mean anything. So now it's over. JJ can be sad, and tomorrow we can fire everybody, starting,
0: see,
2: like you
0: see,
2: said,
0: see,
2: at 7 a.m.
0: Firing and all that stuff is tomorrow.
2: No,
0: Morales, right now. Let's just enjoy tonight. Enjoy tonight, right?
2: I did enjoy it.
0: Okay, because you revel in chaos.
2: I enjoyed the chaos and the emotion. So
0: isn't it better for this team to fight in the way that they did?
2: Absolutely.
0: Instead of just put their tail between their legs?
2: Because here's the thing. Storyline-wise, if they would have just gone blown away tonight, we don't have much of a storyline.
0: Oh, yeah, then we're firing everybody. It's a different show.
2: But it hurts more for Lakers fans. It's like that blade underneath the rib.
0: Mm-hmm.
2: It hurts more when you fought so hard, and now you're full of so much energy that's going to fuel content all week long. Hope and fear, because what do we do next season now? You got so close to winning one game, but in the end, bam, a sweep. Oh, Lakers fans! the Sonato and Cap Morning Show, 7 a.m. Producer Lindsey Baseball guaranteed that they'd win tonight. They didn't do that.
0: Uh-huh.
2: Came close. The LeBron apologist herself, she'll be on the show. Gregory Arthur Bergman, and of course, Sonato and Cap. Tomorrow morning, 7 a.m. But you're going to have an amazing post-game show. I'm going to go across the street to East Central and sleep.
0: Hold on. There's somebody on the line wants to talk to
2: you. Oh, beautiful. Let's do it.
0: Jorge Sedano.
2: Oh!
3: I mean, how much longer are you guys going to keep me on hold there? I was just wondering when I was going to get on.
2: I didn't know you were on hold.
0: Yeah, I just found out right now, too.
3: I mean, it's 11 o'clock at night. I should be sleeping by now.
2: Me, too. I got to go to sleep, man.
0: What do you got to say to your best friend here?
3: Hey, listen, Lakers fought hard. They're not the better team. I mean, the fact that they had a chance to win the game is impressive, I think, tonight. Now, big picture, they got a long way to go. It's very simple.
0: Simple as that, right? George, did you think that they might have won tonight?
3: I mean, clearly there was a chance to win, right? I mean, they had a shot to win. Austin Reeves had a wide open look to win the game, and he missed it. It happens. LeBron had a layup, basically, to win it. He missed it. They had their chances to win this game. They were never going to come back to win the series by any stretch of the imagination. Oh. But they fought hard, and that's cool. And they didn't quit, which is all you can ask for. To me, that's a testament to the players and a testament to the fact that they believe in the coach and the staff. You know, so.
0: So what happens to you now? You don't go to OKC. What's going on? You're in studio tomorrow?
3: No, Wednesday, not tomorrow. It's too late to go in tomorrow.
2: Wednesday, he'll be here.
0: You're the best, Sedano. Appreciate you calling in, Morales. 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
2: long.
0: Have
2: a great post-game show tonight.
0: We will. 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
4: 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It's no good. And that'll do it. And the season comes to an end. The Oklahoma City Thunder eliminate the Lakers 4-0. The final score, OKC 115, Lakers 110. This was the best game of the series. Frankly, Michael, it was the type of game we expected.
5: Every game.
4: In all of them.
5: Yes.
4: And we didn't get that until tonight. But the Lakers go down in the second round to a very, very good Oklahoma City Thunder team.
0: Ireland and MT, as fantastic as always, every single game. 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

0: We took the blows and beat it away.
1: Suarez.
0: Look, man. This was one heck of a season, you know? Like, we can't take for granted what we got to see this year. You know what I'm saying? And shout out to the troll in the chat, Longy1363. I'm annoying. You're a loser. How about you, Colin? Let's hear you sing, pal. But really, though, like, we got to just take a moment and appreciate what we were able to see this year. Some really great basketball. It's a shame Luka went down. Who knows what could have happened with him on the team. The team put up a fight for four games. They were in it in parts of all the games, and of course tonight, you know. But let's just face the facts here, man. Like, this is about one word and one word only. Turnovers. I mean, tonight, 19 turnovers. But the real problem is then 22 points scored off of those turnovers. If that number is, you know, in terms of that proportion, more points than the turnovers themselves, it's very hard to win, man. It's very hard to win. But, you know, I think some positives came out of this season, particularly, and yes, I was in my house. I will go ahead and be as loud as I was about to be in my house last game. Rui Hachimura, man, I have been talking about him for 3 years. The dude is a knockdown shooter, particularly in the mid-range, okay? He reminds me of Karl Malone with that big body. Set some plays up for that guy in the mid-range. He's a great three-point shooter as well. But come on, man. Like, see what you got. Shai Gilgeous-Alexander, he feasts in the mid-range, dude. LeBron with Steve Nash on the podcast, Mind the Game, talked about this with Kevin Durant. This is where basketball is starting to go, because those three-pointers, if you're hitting them, great, Marcus Smart. If you're not, stop taking them, okay? The Boston Celtics shot their way out of the playoffs, blowing a 3-1 series lead to the Sixers, who just got swept like dust off the floor by the Knicks. Three-point shooting, it's great when it's working. If not, you got to lay off of it. And then, again, though, these turnovers, particularly the awful, terrible, as AK Andy Kamenetsky tweeted out earlier tonight, these not-a-good-idea passes. And, you know, Marcus and AR both had a bunch of those. They had a combined, I believe, 14 of the 19 turnovers. So, I mean, come on, man. No, Neil, I'm calling for my car outside, pal, all right? Anyway,
1: focus here.
0: I'm with you. I'm with you. But the people in the chat are a big part of the show. You know what I mean? Especially the folks who are there all day, every day.
1: I love you, but I need you to sign up. Let's go. Land the plane, baby. Let's go.
0: All right. All I got to say is, no matter what we saw in this series, okay, this season, this is a team we can root for year in, year out. I certainly do. And that's why I always say, for the last time this season, and looking forward to the next one, go Lake Show!
1: Greg Bergman, I need you to follow that up.
2: Man, first he was singing, then he was peeking from all the screaming. Wow, but look at Walrus go. Good for him, man. Yeah. Beto.
1: Berg.
2: Fantastic season, man, for you. Happening, man.
1: Yeah, I mean, we knew this was going to happen, but damn it, Berg, we were hopeful.
2: Yeah, we were hopeful. I felt really good about that game when in about the middle of the third quarter. I was like, okay, maybe something's going to happen here. But, like, let me tell you, before the game started, I was expecting to call into this postgame show and say, who's easier to get out, Shohei Ohtani or the Lakers?
1: Oh.
2: The Lakers showed full heart tonight. So it was a really nice – I was actually very proud of the way that they played tonight, Beto, because no matter what, they were fighting all the way to the end. They weren't like Philadelphia just giving up and losing by 30 to the Knicks. They actually showed heart and showed that they were trying to get that W. Just couldn't finish it off. AR had a shot, a wide-open three-point shot by a beautiful play call, and just missed it.
1: Berg, did the Dodgers lose? I didn't pay attention.
2: Yeah, of course.
1: Oh,
2: they lose to the worst team in possibly the entire National League. Yeah, pretty bad.
1: Oh, well. Berg, appreciate your support. Thanks for calling. Tomorrow, 6:30. What time do you get going?
2: Yep.
1: Is Berg cut off again?
2: Great job by you this entire season, Beto. Nice job. 6:30 in the morning for Blue Review, 7 o'clock in the morning for Sedano and Cap. be talking all about this. So be there on the ESPN YouTube page and 710 ESPN.
1: Berg, appreciate you as always. Thank you so much. Thanks for calling in tonight. The Greg Bergman. He went over 2 tonight. That sucks. All right, we've got to take a quick break. Coming up, your phone calls. If you're at the game, you get to the front of the line. If you're a first-time caller, front of the line. We will take everybody's call tonight. Ron the Caddy, you're going to be the last call of the night. So I'm not even dealing with you right now. I am not ready for you, Ron. But the Lakers season is done. They lose to OKC 115-110. We're on fire right here. 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
10: I got a question, though, in regards to Costco. So when they have the stands and they're giving out samples, how many, like, do you go try every single stand or you just go around pass by?
11: I'm very selective. If it's something that I would like to try or that I know I like, I will loiter until it's my turn to get that slice of ham. But if you're giving away, like, energy drink sips, I'll skip that all
12: day
11: long.
12: I don't like it when they get mad when you say no.
13: Oh, I've never had that before.
12: Yeah. Yeah, they get upset. Like, you want to try this? No, I'm good.
11: No, thank you. Yeah. Fine.
12: I'm not hungry. Yeah, I don't want it.
11: I know they're trained to do this, but the thing that is, like, they'll have a meatball, right?
12: Yeah.
11: Oh, that's great. And they're like, yep, $10.99 a pound. 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I'm like, I don't want to buy them. 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

0: anybody with the three. Nah, Lakers play good tonight. Just is what it is, man. Is what it is. Damn. A little sleepwalk for you. Santo and Johnny, man. Santo and Johnny. You gotta let that one hit right there. 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
1: Hope all is well. First off, I want to thank you for an amazing season, you know, keeping us, you know, busy and talking Lakers. But, you know, I was at the game. I was pure disbelief when, no shade to Max Kleber, but someone that hasn't played all year, hasn't been in the rotation, comes in for arguably the best player we had all playoffs. And he had an amazing game with us. He just came out of the game. I was confused why. I wanted to, do you know why? Like, I really don't know why. I'll pay millions of dollars to know the answer to this question. And number two, you know.
0: Hold on, one more time. Joseph, one more time. Slow down. The question you have is who?
1: Why would Maxi Kleber, out of all people, come in for Rui Hachimura? Okay, you want to take Rui Hachimura out. I don't know why. You want to do that? Go.
0: I hear
1: fine.
0: You.
1: At least put in, like, a Nick Smith. Like, put in someone else. Like,
0: you're talking about for the last possession, right?
1: Yeah. Yes. Like, yeah, I'm already not fine with you taking Rui out. But if you're going to take him out, at least put someone better than Maxi Kleber. That was disgusting.
0: Yeah, I asked Michael that at the end of the game, like, why? And they even said, like, it doesn't matter.
1: I overheard Chet Holmgren saying, like, why was he in the game? Because I was by the OKC bench, and Chet Holmgren was saying, why the hell did they do that? Because, you know, Chet Holmgren was praising Rui before the series started, and he literally said, why the hell did they do that? That was retarded.
0: Yeah.
1: You know, that caught them off guard. But also, I wanted to say, the Lakers have 82 games in the season and make profit out of the tickets money. You know, tonight's show, the real fans came down 3-0 screaming, the prices were cheap. It should be like that every game. My voice is lost, you know. It should be like that every game for the playoffs. Like, put the fans first. You have 82 games to make profit. Put the diehard fans first. You know, we live in L.A. Everything's expensive. Like, want to come watch your local team, make it cheap. Make it cheap. That's all. But a wonderful season. You know, if we had Luka Doncic missing 34 points and an MVP caliber player, you know, the series would have been different. I think we'd be having parade in June down in Figueroa, 100%, without a doubt in my mind. But, you know, hats off to OKC. Have great young talent like McCain, A.J. Mitchell. You know, they're going to be dangerous for the future. And, you know, shout out to Sam Presti. He did great for them. But it's still Lakers in four, or wherever I am.
0: All right.
1: Still
0: Lakers in four. Joseph, appreciate you. Joseph, good caller, but he's section 102. Yeah, it was loud in there tonight. And I'm not going to say it's because the tickets were cheaper. I mean, the 90 bucks to get you in the 300 section. You know why it was loud? Because the team was in it. Because it was close game. There was no, I mean, there was that big 17-0 run, but the Lakers fought back and then they were in there. It was a tight, close game most of the game. That's why it was loud. You look, I know everybody wants to say, oh, it's too expensive. You're keeping the real fans out. Laker fans are going to get loud if you give them the reason to get loud. It ain't OKC where they're going to stand up and jump and down for nothing, right? SGA, though. Oh, my goodness.
2: Gives the ball over to A.J. Mitchell. Back to SGA, top of the key. Thunder lead is just one. SGA into the paint. Shoots over four Lakers and buries it. 75-72 Thunder.
0: And SGA is tonight's play of the game, driven by your Southern California Toyota dealers. We make it easy. I want to say thanks to our man Reed Malib and the crew at Northridge Toyota, sponsoring the postgame show all season long. Couldn't do it without you, Reed. And we appreciate everybody at Northridge Toyota. Make sure you go check them out. They're having a big sale on the hybrids right now, the Camry, also the Tacoma, all kinds of good stuff going on. And cannot say thank you enough to Northridge Toyota for all your support this season. All right, Luis in Santana, first-time caller. You're on the Lakers postgame show on 710 ESPN.
3: Beto. What happened to Kennard? He had 5 points. And what the hell was he doing with putting Kleber in at the last second here? What's going on with JJ, man? Come on. You got the best shooting guy for three-pointers, and he scored 5 points tonight.
0: Well, Luis, appreciate the phone call. And that's what Luke Kennard does. He'll give you something, and then he doesn't shoot anymore. I don't know how many times I told DeAndre Hawkins next to me, Kennard would have that extra pass. I'm like, just shoot it. But that's what his teammates tell him. That's what the coaches tell him. Shoot it. They're not going to get mad at you. One of the best shooters in the NBA, shoot the freaking ball. And as far as the last play, that was for Austin Reaves. I know you're going to take out Rui Hachimura, but that play was going to go for Austin Reaves. Maybe Cleaver in there for a rebound or something like that. Here's what Lakers head coach J.J. Redick had to say about the team building continuity.
4: Yeah, I believe in continuity, but I do think that there's if you're trying to win a championship, what this organization is, and I'm trying to win a championship, I know RP's trying to win a championship, I know Genie is, I know Mark is, like, we're trying to win a championship. And so you have to be realistic and assess where you're at, and we're not good enough right now. And there probably will be some continuity, there probably won't be, but that's what the next 2 months are for.
0: Lakers postgame show on 710 ESPN. Like, there's a lot of blame that you can have on the front office, on the coaching staff, on the players. That's what we have the entire offseason for. Tonight, I want to know how you're feeling, Laker fans. Where are your emotions at? Are you happy with your team? You're upset with your team? You're indifferent with your team? 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
5: I'm going to save the slander for the front office for another time, because that's coming. But I just wanted to say thank you to you, Bunches, the whole post-game Lakers community on YouTube. You all know that I went through a really hard time the last year, and I could not have gotten through this without all of you guys. I mean that from the bottom of my heart. It's amazing how much you guys have meant to me and how much you've done to encourage me, and thank you. That's all I have. Thanks.
0: Hoopers, glad you're doing better in and out of your personal life and your professional life. Saw you when we did a remote in Downey, and it's good to see for you and good to hear from you, man. You're doing good, man. We're here for you. Like I said, we've built a good community here, good vibes, good energy after the postgame show, win or lose, and I'm glad you're doing much better. Saheed in L.A., you're on the Lakers postgame show on 710 ESPN.
6: Hey, what's up, man? Hey, Mr. Durant. Thank you for taking my call. It's a couple times calling in. I'm one of the Fantasy Springs Resorts winners.
0: Oh, nice.
6: And, I haven't used my voucher yet. You know, I'm just saving it for a rainy day, but I'm going to use it soon, hopefully. Hopefully by the summer.
0: Yeah, for sure, man. You have a good time. What about your team? How they make you feel?
6: Yeah, I don't know. I just want to piggyback a little bit. Last time I called was last year when we got eliminated by Minnesota, and I said we should trade Reeves. So, obviously, years passed, and I don't think much has really changed. I feel like he's not good enough for how much we might have to pay him.
0: Mm-hmm.
6: So, I feel like the coaching too, you know, our coaching was okay this series. I hope Redick doesn't live completely off the Houston Rockets series, because it took him a while to start making adjustments in this series, to start playing the younger players, Theo, take, you know, Laravia, the rotation, you know, stuff we've been saying the entire year. But, you know, I just believe that Kinect should play eventually. Even, I believe he's our insurance. Our Austin Reaves insurance is Dalton Kinect. So the sooner he gets in, like how Fira just started playing, I believe he should start playing next year just to start developing our talent, because I believe when Austin Reaves hits his peak and when Dalton Kinect hits his potential and his peak, Dalton Kinect's potential will be greater than Reaves.
0: Saheed, appreciate the phone call. Have yourself a good time at Fantasy Springs. Did not expect to get the Dalton Kinect support call tonight.
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5: No, I'll keep it PG-13, man, but I will continue his point. Dalton Connect, whoever wants Dalton to connect, get some run. They smoking something, but what a year. Get me no more of DA. Marcus Smart was a hero of mine until tonight. Just could not stop turning the ball over. But good year. Right? I mean, going against the best team in the NBA and you down 34 points, score top three player in NBA. Great year. I want LeBron back. I mean, I'll tell you this, Beto. I've been a Kobe apologist my whole life. Was never a LeBron fan until he became a Laker. Mm-hmm. And just appreciating, this could be the last game we ever watch LBJ in a Laker uniform. And coming from a Kobe apologist, you know, I hope we bring him back. The Lakers just bring so much positivity, win, lose, or draw. You may not hear it in these calls, but, you know, you spend time with your people, my kids, like it's just, that's the toughest part, man, is we down 3-0. You know we weren't going to win. We hoping we could just one game at a time, but hell of a year. I'd always hate when the Lakers season ends, but, you know, I hope we bring LBJ back, but I don't want nothing to do with DA. I don't want nothing to do with Vando. I don't want nothing to do with Dalton Connect. I'm just – whoever that dude should be banned from calling in. But have a good offseason, man. Hit the ball straight when you're out there, and maybe one day we'll hit it.
3: Well, Will, I'm ready. I got plenty of time. Let's go find Los Verdes or something. I told you. Stay on the line. Punch, get his number. I'm going to go play Los Verdes with him pretty soon. Will, stay on the line, man. I got – well, season's over, so I got –

0: Of a job, so right here with you. Here's what Luka Doncic had to say about being a Laker.
1: I feel very comfortable. I like living here. I like playing for the Lakers. It's one of the best organizations in the world. So just being a Laker, it means a lot to me. And, you know, like I said, I feel very good here. So there's nothing else to add to that.
0: That's Luka Doncic after the game on Spectrum Sports. I think Luka's getting his exit interview out of the way right now. As far as, like, the LeBron deal, if LeBron were to come back at the right price and to be the third option, I'm all about it. If LeBron comes back with a big salary that eats up a lot of your cap, then I'm not happy.
2: What do you think about $20 million for him?
0: He won't be that low.
2: You don't think he'll be that low?
0: No.
2: No? Mm-mm. I think he could 20 to 25-ish.
0: You're going to go for 50 to 20? It depends on...
2: Or who's going to offer him $50 million?
0: Again, this is why we work on the radio and not for an office, and you don't know. But again, that's all for Sedano and Cap tomorrow. But LeBron, look at the way he is. If you get LeBron for 25 minutes, okay. But this Laker roster needs to be turned over. You cannot bring back the same exact roster. I know... I think Mason and Adam were talking about bringing back the same guys.
2: Just running it again because, like, they did well in March with him?
0: I don't say they should.
2: Yeah.
0: This roster needs to get completely overhauled. And whatever Austin Reeves is going to command, you have to be really, really diligent to say, hey, he's worth that much because he ain't showing you much in the playoffs. He's not going to be your option where if you're going to tell me it's Luka and Austin, are you going to be really scared? No. I mean, there's me again, but that's for the offseason. That's what Laker talk is for during the week. That's where we're going to have a lot of things going on. But tonight, it's all about the emotions of how you're feeling, Laker fans. Jacob in San Diego, you're on the Lakers postgame show on 710 ESPN. First time caller. What's up, Jacob?
3: Hi, I was just, yeah, what's up, man? First of all, I just want to say thank you for like all, everything you've done for us. Like, this little community we have, it's so cool, man. I appreciate it. Two things really fast. I agree with you. I think this roster needs a complete overhaul. I think I don't know if they should blow it up completely, but I think they should do something about it and then just kind of build around Luka. And then just the second thing, just I need Jake LaRavia off this team, man. Thank you.
0: I mean, yeah. You have an opportunity to play. And Jake LaRavia... He does a lot of different things that aren't going to show up in the box score, but Jake LaRavia has become the player that Laker fans are like, damn, is that JJ's teacher's pet? Why is he in there at times? And for those of you that are wondering about DeAndre Ayton has an opt-in in his contract. So DeAndre Ayton, who signed in the offseason, he signed for a 2-year, $16.6 million contract with the Lakers in the July of 2025 includes a player option for the second year. So it's his option if he wants to come back to the Lakers. We'll see from there. First time caller, Pamela. You're on the Lakers postgame show on 710 ESPN. What's up, Pamela?
4: Oh, hi, Bethel. I've never called you before, but I always listen to you guys. And I actually am a Clippers fan, but I listen to you guys because I love the way John Ireland and Michael Thompson call the games, and I love your post-game show, and I feel my heart hurts for the Lakers. I know they did the best they could. I thought that they might win tonight because I thought maybe OKC would hold back so they could win at home, but when they got back home, but apparently that wasn't to be. But yeah. I just mainly wanted to say thank you for everything, and it's a show that a lady can listen to, and I'm really going to miss having you guys, because with me, it's just me and my little gatos, my safe gatos. And so now I'm going to miss you guys until you come back. And I wish the best for the Lakers, whatever they decide to do. And I just really appreciate you guys so very much.
0: All right, Pamela, we appreciate the phone call. You and the gatos, that means Funchy's all happy about that.
2: Aww.
0: And look, she might be a Clipper fan, but she knows where good radio is at.
2: I'm a fan of Pamela.
0: Yeah, Pamela. And by the way, Adam Osland does a great job on the Clippers postgame. And then Carlo Jimenez, who's part of the Bethel Vision Tree, does a great job on the play-by-play.
2: He's got the fifth pick.
0: Yeah, they do. But yeah, we've had a lot of first-time callers tonight. Appreciate everybody jumping through. G-Man in Burbank, you're on the Lakers postgame show on 710 ESPN.
5: Thanks, guys. Beto, for the opportunity. Hopefully I'll say something that's not so bad this time out. But I'm completely and thoroughly satisfied with the season. And you guys did a great job of giving L.A. fans the voice to express their opinions. I think it's kind of crazy that people are complaining about the season. We had to play the juggernaut. We had to play Dark Side, the apocalypse, okay? That's what we had to go up against tonight. And we knew that we were outmatched. I knew we were injured, but people are still complaining. But nevertheless, I love the season. The only bone that I have to pick with anybody is for anybody who thinks that LeBron James should take less salary. Look at what Michael Jordan did his last 2-3 years in the league. Look at what Kobe did his last 2-3 years in the league. Look at where the Lakers were 2-3 years after Kobe left the team. They were in the basement. LeBron James came back, revitalized, and saved this organization. And for people to disrespect LeBron, that's why I draw the line. I told you guys maybe 4 months ago, 3 months ago, be careful what you ask for. But without LeBron James, we would have did squat in the playoffs. So people need to back up and give LeBron his respect, like he said. How do you feel after this championship? He says, so-and-so wants his respect. She wants her respect.
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2: Off season.
3: First of all, I want to spend time with my daughters. And that's probably the only thing that is on my mind right now. And second of all, obviously, you know, get the work in and come back ready for the season.
2: Oh, boy. One LeBron call, and all of a sudden, it just is going. Mailman Richie. One bubble chip. There you go, calling it a bubble chip. Is in 8 seasons is now saving the Lakers? Bro, do you not remember Robert Sacre and Chris Kaman? I do. Those are my guys. I'm like, you don't want a championship on your ledger? Right? Because I know everybody was celebrating it. And Kevin Zuniga. We love you, Kevin. Stop donating money. And also saying, nobody's calling out the Lakers. Kevin, what do you want me to freaking do tonight? You call them out for what? They battled with the defending champions. They went toe-to-toe with them. And they were one shot away from tying it up. What do you want me to call out?
4: No, Luka, too.
2: No, but I'm talking about just tonight. What do you want me to call out, Kevin? What? Rick in the OC, you're on the Lakers postgame show on 710 ESPN.
5: Hey, Beto, good evening. Yeah, so I just kind of wanted to express how I'm feeling. Obviously, it's a bummer that the Lakers season's over. Kind of mixture of a bunch of colors, you know, just kind of different emotions. I think for me, the hardest thing is, you know, when you see the schedule, you plan your day. You know, I might work, but I'm going to catch the game. Watch it on TV, on the radio, you know, John, Michael, all the guys at TV, Bill, Stu, all those guys, you know, all that stuff. Now it's over. The season is over. So for me, you know, the Lakers community, all the fans, it's just so great. You come together when the Lakers are playing, and just a bummer. The season's over, but, you know, we'll keep on supporting the Lakers no matter what. So we'll see you next year.
2: Rick, appreciate you calling in all season long. Appreciate you hanging out with us. My good friend Oscar in Baldwin Park. You're on the Lakers postgame show on 710. Oscarito, what's happening?
6: Beto, my boy, what's up, man? How you doing?
2: Man, you know what? I'm going to go find you during the offseason, right? I got that way I can just hear you say, Beto, my boy, in person.
6: Hey, I got to know, man. I got to meet up tonight. I got to drink a beer with you, Beto.
2: Yes, sir.
6: As far as tonight, bro, the season, you know what? I'm going to say this. I'm proud of this Lakers team, man. They fell short. Obviously, championship's always the goal, but you know, consider how they got it out of the first round. You know, they made it past them. They were underdogs in that round, and they competed against OKC, man. You know, they competed. That's all you could ask for. The OKC is a way better team. Like I always said, the playoffs are always a measuring stick. See where you're at. We're far away from a championship team, man. That's for sure. Like, we could admit that. But you know, Luka was out. You know, Reeves. You know, he had I wanted him to have a dominant series, but at the end of the day, in my heart, I know he's a third player on a championship team. You know, he's that player. He's not a number two. He's not a number two. But he's a number three. He's a good player having your team. So the job I don't envy right now is the general manager of the LA Lakers. That's gonna be a tough job. It's a lot of pressure. But overall, like I said, I'm proud of this team. Beto, hey man, you punches, man. I feel like you guys are my homeboys now, man. I like calling up. I like to call up, talk to you guys. You know, and the Lakers fan or the callers and everything, man. You know, just say next year, man. So I got no Beto. Hopefully, you know, talk to you again sometime during the summer. And you know, the winners lost to Lakers fans. Always next year. Let's do it next year.
2: Oscar, my boy, I'll talk to you soon. Appreciate the support all season long. And Oscar isn't the most hardcore Laker fan, but he's a smart Laker fan. He observes it. Christian Aragon is just going off in the YouTube chat. Man, Christian, it's 11:34 at night, bro. You really need your heart that, you know what?
4: Yeah, some people, you know.
2: I mean.
4: They express what their feelings late at night.
2: Freaks come out at night.
4: Freaks come out at night.
2: Oh, Mitch in New Jersey's on the line. Mitch, I didn't see you. I'm sorry. You're on the Lakers postgame show. What's up, Mitch?
7: Hello. How's it going, Beto? Punchy. Good shows. The whole season did a great job. Better than the Lakers bench. I think we have money for a better bench, right? And are we stuck with Ayton Smart next year?
2: Ayton,
7: bring back LeBron and AR for a reasonable price.
2: Yep.
7: Prices. Is that too much to ask for?
2: You would think so, Mitch. Mitch, but you know how this works. You're out there in Jersey. You see how it works out there. Mitch, I just want to say this right now. I appreciate you hanging out with us all season long, calling us after midnight, late nights with us. And, you know, I know you call a lot of different shows, Mitch, and I'm not mad at you for that. You should call everybody. But, Mitch, just let you know, you're part of our community, and I love that, man.
7: Thanks for having me. I've simmered down.
2: No. Don't simmer down. Mitch, it's the off season. You call Emily every day now. You tell Emily I sent you. Appreciate you, Mitch. Have yourself a good night. Solomon the Lake Balboa, you're on the Lakers postgame show. We're taking everybody tonight.
8: Hey, Beto, thanks for taking my call. Props to you, Funchess, for making this a great, great Lakers season. Win, lose, or draw. To have you guys after Laker games is phenomenal. And I know we really appreciate you guys. So thank you. Props to Walrus tonight, man. he was bringing it, wasn't it? I love that. That was one of the best takes I've heard.
2: At the end.
8: Regarding the game and the season, disappointed, angry, frustrated, and proud and respectful because they had a valiant effort tonight. They did not, give up. They gave it their all, and, the odds were against them from the get-go. And they made it as close as they could under the circumstances. The two words I come up with for this Laker team would be inconsistent and deficient. There were times where they could play offense, times where they could play defense, but it was never consistent enough to beat a team the caliber of the OKC Thunder. And deficient, that will be handled next season. You saw weak bench, things of that nature. And, we know the problems. I have faith for next season. I think this new management group, the new ownership, is going to turn some heads, and we're going to see a very good Lakers season next year.
2: And Solomon, let me just leave you on this one. So you talk about the new management, the new ownership group. Now, the new ownership group is investing. We talked about how they cannot go and just spend all the money they want on free agents because of salary caps and the aprons and everything else.
8: Right.
2: Well, the Lakers have now put up a job opening. It's called a data scientist opportunity with the Lakers. Essentially, it's one of those advanced analytics jobs that you look at the qualifications and you don't even know if that's in English or not. But it's what they started doing with the Dodgers where they brought together the analytics tank, where they started bringing scientists in. The Lakers are starting to do that. So they're going to start working in the margins and give the coaching staff and the front office that support. And that's a great sign right there, Solomon.
8: I think so, too. Listen, it's all track record. One could say, did it work with the Dodgers? You know it did.
2: Absolutely.
8: So, let's see what happens with our Lakers.
2: Solomon, last thing, I'm glad your health is doing better, and I'm glad you keep us updated, and I'm glad you're here with us. And I've listened to you for so many years calling, and I'm glad you've been part of the fabric for this station this season. So, Solomon, thank you so much. Appreciate you. Love you. We'll talk to you soon.
8: Thanks, man. God bless. Good night.
2: Solomon, dealing with that mouth cancer, and he's clear and he's clean. So
4: love you, Solomon.
2: Yeah, appreciate that as always. Wait, is this Carlos, my boy from Southgate, the Caruso guy?
4: Yes, he is. Yes, and let him ask you what he's going to ask you, Beto.
2: All right, Carlos Caruso, my guy. So little background for new listeners. This is a man in Southgate named Carlos, who whenever he would call would tell us how much the Lakers messed up by not signing Caruso. I mean, we all know that. It's a given. Like, hello, Caruso, yes. But he would bring out defensive numbers about Caruso. And the way I saw Caruso guarding LeBron today, I was thinking, I wonder if Carlos is going to call tonight. Carlitos! You're the Lakers postgame show on 710 ESPN.
9: Hey, what's up, Beto? Good year. I just want to say I really enjoyed you doing the postgame.
2: Thank you.
9: Earlier in the season, you told me you asked Michael Thompson about being a better player and me preferring Caruso better than Reeves.
2: Mm-hmm.
9: And you told me that he agreed with me defense-wise.
2: Yep.
9: And, this is the last game of the season, and I really want to know, do you still feel the same way that you laughed at me earlier in the season? You said that, Reeves, you compared his points, but there's things that Caruso does in the defensive side that makes a difference. I'm still a Laker fan. I love the Lakers. Yep. I just think that we should have never got rid of him. I thank you for asking Thompson. And also, I heard Ireland talk about Ariza and how important Ariza was on the first championship. Then we brought our test. And before the season end, you follow the Lakers. I wanted to know Smart was the only player that I saw close to it. But defense wins championships, and I've told you this all year. I hope you agree that I've been telling you this the whole year, and I appreciate you for at least listening to me. But the number one lack that the Lakers have is defense, and I think Reeves doesn't deserve that contract. And it's not that I'm hating. I love the Lakers. I'm realistic, and the real Mamba is Caruso.
2: Yeah.
9: Now, Carlos, the real Mamba.
2: Don't go nowhere, bro. I'm not here to have the conversation with you. Just let me clarify something. I didn't laugh at you, right? I would never laugh at a caller that comes up here. So don't think that I did laugh at you. And if you did feel that way, I apologize for that.
9: Okay.
2: Now, what happened? Puro catorro, right? We're going back and forth, right? We're good with each other. But now, Carlos, it's Caruso and Reeves are different players. That's where it's
9: correct.
2: At. And the Lakers needed the scoring, right? The Lakers need somebody to provide that. That's why I'm going with the Reeves on this side. Now, if you could have Caruso and Reeves together, absolutely. But the Lakers, for me, Carlos, is not a team that is good enough to just have a guy like Caruso just for the defensive side. Because Austin Reeves, I like him, but he's going to be more of a scorer for you than Caruso is, right? You agree on that part?
9: I agree on that part, but he doesn't play no defense. I think I could burn him if I could go one-on-one on him.
2: But now, Carlos,
9: he can't play defense.
2: You made this call, and I think it was in December, right?
9: Correct. I've been calling you about the whole same concept. Every game, I'm right.
2: Yeah, early in the season. And as the season progressed, you looked smarter and smarter and smarter because Reeves wasn't performing. And Reeves, right now, I'm looking at Reeves, and I'm like, I don't know if I'm going to give him all that money. I don't know if Austin Reeves is my number two guy right now.
9: And I've been saying that from the beginning, Beto, so I appreciate that you're a real man, and I appreciate that. Yeah. That's why I respect you, and I love this show.
2: But in the beginning, wasn't he looking like that?
9: I saw his lack of defense, so I already knew.
2: I'm talking about the offensive side, on the offensive side, right? But
9: yeah, the offense is good. You could score 100 points, but if you don't play defense wins games. That's what I'm telling you. Ireland was talking about Ariza earlier, and I was like, you know what? He's right.
2: Yeah, Ariza.
9: We're missing that Ariza. Who is the Ariza right now? We don't have nobody.
2: Nah, they don't. Carlos, appreciate the phone call, and I'll talk to you in the offseason. Good stuff from my man Carlitos right there in South
4: Bay. Going to have to disagree with him.
2: What?
4: You need scoring, man. You need scoring.
2: You
4: need scoring, man.
2: Yeah, no.
4: I'd rather take 10 Austin Reeves than, 20 Crusos.
2: But, Funch, when Austin Reeves isn't being Austin Reeves, if the inconsistencies is like, how much are you going to give him all that money?
4: Yeah, but then Caruso can't score a lick.
2: Oh, that's another story. Like I said, if it was a team that had enough off.
4: Yeah, right, and you're right. If it's a team like OKC, a team that, doesn't need Caruso to do anything else just
2: correct.
4: To play, just to play defense, and yeah, dude.
2: But if it's not, then I need Austin Reeves.
4: Yeah.
2: In other words, this Laker team is a team that got swept in the second round.
4: Yeah.
2: Oh, man. Keep our phone lines going. Let me read this for you right here. Oh, I just lost my stat. Where'd it go? All right, Lakers lose tonight. They get swept. And let me give you the statistical for the Lakers. The Lakers had lost the first three games by 15 points or more. Tonight, they lose by 5. So they played a much better game tonight. Lakers have been swept in the best of seven series 9 times in history coming into it. Make it 10 now that they've been swept in franchise history. Gio and Eagle Rock on the Lakers postgame show on 710 ESPN.
10: Hey, what's up, guys?
2: What do you got, Gio?
10: You know what? I've been a huge fan for many years. Man, so my thing, man, is that the way I've been observing this thing the whole series, all series long, is why didn't the Lakers close up the middle?
2: Hmm.
10: All they really had to do was close up the middle once OKC had the ball and try to drive in. SGA was driving in most of the time, most of the games, most of the series. Everybody was driving in. I understand we don't have much bigs. We don't have much people that can go in there. But as a whole, as a collective unit, I've noticed that today they were doing that. They were closing up the center. They were closing up the middle and helping us, close that in that interior so that we can force them to take those outside shots.
4: Yep.
10: And it worked out. It did work.
2: Mm-hmm.
10: I don't understand why J.J. Redick also pulled out Cleaver at the end of the fourth quarter for that last three. When Rui was hot, he was the only guy from the whole series stepping it up. He was being very consistent.
2: Yeah, but that was a play that was going to go for Austin Reaves. It was going Austin Reaves. That's what they designed for it. I think
10: Oh, yeah, of course.
2: Yeah, that's it. Gio. Oh, appreciate the phone call. Sorry, I got cut off right there. Alan Bakersfield, you're on Lakers postgame show.
11: Hey, Beto, thanks for taking my call. It's a pleasure to get to talk to you again, my friend. Thank you guys this year for an amazing year. We've had a lot of fun on the postgame show.
2: Yep.
11: You and Funch, way better than the previous host of this show. I just want to say the Lakers this year, we've had our ups, we've had our downs. There's been a lot of good memories. My favorite memory was when we played in Toronto. We won the game with the Rui game winner. The reason why is my mom came to visit me, and me, my mom, my little Cavs, Shaq, and Kobe, we got to watch it together. I'll never forget it. Thank you, Lakers. See you next season.
2: Did he say his cat's name Shaq and Kobe?
11: Yep.
2: Shaq and Kobe the name of your cats?
11: Yep. They're 9 years old.
2: Al, you are the man, Al. Appreciate you as always. Thanks for calling. And Bunch, you don't even want to pay attention to it. See how you are?
4: Hey, I'm trying to produce I have a guest lined up for you next segment.
2: Now I'm mad at you. Valentino in Anaheim, you're on the Lakers postgame show on 710 ESPN.
12: Don't forget all them haters.
2: Valentino.
12: Yes, sir. This is me.
2: What do you got?
12: Hey, what's going on, Beto? It's been a long time, man. Valentino from Anaheim. Thank you for taking my call, second time caller. I just want to say that I enjoy watching the Lakers all year. It was amazing, but I also enjoying your pregame show and your postgame show.
2: I appreciate that, man. Michael makes it fun. Michael's the best.
12: And we'll touch on that later, but first I want to say a few points, okay?
2: All right.
12: Number one is, and I'm going to make it real quick. LeBron haters, get the hell out of here. They're all shut up, right? You know what he did. We don't need to talk about that. But this is a point that I'm taking away from the playoffs that stood out to me is that Jackson Hayes has more upside than DeAndre Ayton.
2: Well, he did tonight the way he played.
12: I saw him do some things today that...
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18: Get him to shoot. You could give Luke Kennard the ball. You could do a better job of that. They did a terrible job of giving him the ball. That's it.
2: All right, Gustavo, appreciate the phone call. Yeah, I even asked Michael at the end, like, where was Rui? And like, it didn't really matter. Renee in La Habra, you're on the Lakers postgame show.
19: Brother, I just want to say, fantastic game. I mean, I was disappointed in the first three games. The turnovers, the Austin Reeves play, but overall, no complaints over this last game. You could pick out the turnovers, the couple bad shots. But next year, we got to revamp this roster. We can't have players that are just one-dimensional. Mm-hmm. You see the way the league's going. Everybody has guys that can shoot and play D. And we just – and face it, we got, I mean, Kennard, Austin Reeves, and LeBron. That's not the basis for a solid defense. At times it can be together playing at the same time, but if that's championship is the goal, we can't have rosters like this with Jackson Hayes being one-dimensional, yep. DeAndre Ayton being inconsistent. We got to revamp the roster, and I still am shocked that we're coming back with the same general manager again.
2: We'll see.
19: But overall, love the game.
2: Renee, appreciate your support all season long. Coming up next, we're going to hear from LeBron and also hear from our host of Laker Talk Daily, DeAndre Hawkins. On the night where the Lakers season ends, they lose to the Thunder 115-110. They get swept in the second round. Coming up next, DeAndre Hawkins on 710 ESPN.
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9: Hey, Will, I hear you. I thought you were going to have a whole medley for us. I thought you were going to have maybe like the Doors.
10: That's
9: this is the end.
10: I have one for you.
9: Oh, what else you got for us, Will? Just play music the entire segment. Lakers Post Game Show on 710 ESPN. Will, just play random This Is the End songs as we're doing this. DeAndre Hopkins joined us right now. DeAndre was in the Lakers. No, not locker. You went to the press conference?
11: Press conference.
9: Also,
11: yes.
9: You heard JJ talking.
11: I heard
9: JJ emotional, huh?
11: Very emotional. He said thank you to the fans. He said that the energy tonight was electric, and you can see the emotion in there because he was genuinely just trying to get the most out of this Lakers team throughout the season. I felt like JJ Redick did. You know, I feel like he's grown from his first year into now.
9: Absolutely. If you're watching on the ESPN Los Angeles YouTube page, next to me is a blonde named Reese Andrews. Who is our fantastic photographer. He is amazing as a photographer. And behind me, there was a sign that said Lakers in. Reese is fixing the Lakers sign right now. Reese is, he doesn't like talking. So show him the sign, Reese.
12: All right. So
9: he's got it blank. So we're going to hold this segment until Reese finishes the sign.
11: Okay.
9: So Reese, make it quick because I'm ready to go.
11: Yeah, I got to get some butter cake, man. Yeah.
9: Oh, no. You know what, Reese? I like you. I'll take you to Mastro's. Yeah. Now, DeAndre, we watched this game next to each other and we saw a team, and every single time you look at the score, you're like, damn, the Lakers have a 4-point lead. And what did I keep telling you? All that work and they're only up by two. They're only up by four. And OKC never sweated tonight.
11: No. And Beto, you know what the crazy thing is? You know, to elaborate more into you and saying that is that Lakers had a really good fourth quarter. They called their way back. It wasn't like they weren't missing. They were making shots. Rui Hachimura was in the clutch. Which, by the way, I don't understand why JJ Redick subbed out. I get it, you know, but
9: I get you. That play was going to be for Austin. It was going to be for Austin, and maybe he thought they were going to, whatever it is, we don't know. But it's also LaRavia coming in for, Kleber came in because you want a body for rebound.
11: And he sets good screens. But OKC, every single bucket the Lakers are getting, whether it's Rui Hachimura from three, OKC responds with AJ Mitchell three, whether it's Austin is getting a tough scoop layup, it's Shai Gilgeous-Alexander getting to his to the mid-range spot in the free throw line extended. And then every single time the Lakers were scoring, OKC had an answer for it. So this is the name of the game. You got to find a way to get stops, and Lakers were not able to find a way to get stops, especially in that clutch time situation.
9: All right, so here. Kevin Zuniga, I swear, I'm glad this is the last game I don't have to deal with you anymore in the YouTube chat. DeAndre will call out the team tomorrow morning. What's there to call out? You had a team that overachieved in the playoffs.
11: Mm-hmm.
9: You weren't supposed to beat the Rockets. Nobody picked you. You were an underdog in all the series. nobody's going to beat OKC. Mm-hmm. You battled with them as best as you could. Even the games, the first three, where you got blown out, they were still close games until OKC went on a run. Today, OKC went on a 17-0 run, and the Lakers didn't fold. Again, not moral victory, but I'm satisfied with the way the team fought.
11: Yeah, and this whole series, the Lakers battled. I know the margin doesn't really say so. The two games they lost by 18, another one they lost by 20. But throughout the series, Lakers battled against OKC. They just got outmatched. And this team has a lot more bench. They have a lot more role players. They have a lot more guys that can come in.
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3: That sounds like a dude who has not thought about it
4: at all.
3: And for you're going to learn this as a young host, young reporter. The dudes, the professional athletes that are on that level, they worry about today's game. They're not worried about things that they can't control right now. There's too much money involved. Too many people that are going to be involved. His wife, his kids. Then the management, then the right situation for him to give you an answer 10 minutes after a game. You can't. So there's. It's going to be the summer of LeBron.
4: Oh, yeah.
3: It's going to be the summer of LeBron.
4: Actually, it's going to be summer of Austin Reeves as well. Summer of the hour. Look, me and Reese were there. We were there for the press conference. Okay. And let me just tell you something. By the way, Reese was getting bumped in left and right by you know, Austin Reeves. Rui Hachimura came in there and, you know, nudged Reese's camera a little bit. Oh yeah. He was that close. But the same question was kind of going along as far as Austin Reeves. Hey, have you got any thoughts into this offseason? You know, as far as, you know, how do you evaluate the season? And he just said, you know, I'm not a guy, I don't think much. Rui Hachimura, same thing. I don't know what's going to happen, and I let the agents deal with that. Yeah. Marcus Smart, same thing. Every single one of these guys have the same type of answers. And to LeBron's credit, he probably doesn't know. Simple as that.
3: Because it hurts. It absolutely hurts. Take a quick break. Come back. Reese is going to speak to the microphone. I've never heard him speak. He has a sign ready to go. And I want to hear more from DeAndre and Reese's adventures in the Lakers press conference after they lose 115-110. Lakers postgame show on 710 ESPN.
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13: Hi, it's LeBron. The Lakers play here.
3: The last dance. Bunch of grooving back there. Put him on that YouTube there, Jonathan.
14: Donna Summers.
3: Get working, Funch.
14: Yep.
3: Get working. LeBron James on what the retirement decision process is going to be.
15: I don't know. I think for me, it's about the process. Like,
14: You know, if I can commit to still being in love with the process of showing up to the arena 5.5 hours before a game to start preparing for a game, you know, giving everything I got, diving for loose balls and, you know, doing everything that you know that it takes to go out and play, and, you know, showing up to practices, you know, 11 o'clock practice, I'm there at 8 o'clock, preparing my body, preparing my mind, preparing to practice, to put the work in, and, you know, so I think for me, I've always been in love with the process and not the, you know, the aftermath of like, okay, well, we won that game, or we won a championship, or I got, like, I've always enjoyed the process and not and more than the outcome, you know, so I think that will be a big factor. And then also, you know, have a conversation with my 12-year-old daughter, you know, that's a big factor. And my 19-year-old son is entering his second year at Arizona, you know, and my wife as well. So they're a huge factor in any decision I've made. So they'll be a big part of it as well.
3: Absolutely. You heard that little 12-year-old daughter? She's going to have a big say-so. Not that LeBron's going to move the family, but if daddy's not in town, got to be careful what's going on, especially if she's a volleyball star on her way up. Lakers Post Game Show on 710 ESPN, our final segment of this season. Reese is hanging out with us, and if you look behind our shoulders during most of the shows here on 710 ESPN, they always have that sign that says something like creative. Lately, it's been saying Lakers in six, or now is Lakers in question mark. Reese, you got the microphone. I told you to use the board. What did you come up with, Reese? This, mind you, this is Arizona State Cronkite School of Journalism teaching right here. So what did we teach you, Reese?
15: It's over, man. Game over, man.
4: Wow, man.
3: Reese, dude, I know you don't want to be on the microphone. You don't like talking. But damn, that was good, Reese. He is a photographer. Reese is hanging around Morales way too much. That's what that is right there. Reese, I just want to say to you, good luck to you with whatever you do. If I don't see you for a couple of weeks, a talented photographer, all the pictures that you see on the ESPN Los Angeles Instagram account, whether it's hockey, soccer, or baseball, or basketball, that's from Reese. Great job to you all season long, man. Thank you so much for your contributions.
15: Thank you, Beto. Thank you for everything you've done for me, just in general. And, you know, providing us, me, DeAndre, everyone, the kids in the back, a platform to speak on the air and, you know, giving us a little opportunity to get our toes wet.
3: All right, we'll put that sign back there. I don't ever want to hear from you again. It's over, man. It's over. That's hanging. That's the Bergman School of Content right there. That is the Bergman School of Content right there.
15: That's all me, baby.
11: Woo! Keep it going.
3: Keep it going, Reese. DeAndre, let's wrap this up right now.
4: Yes.
3: All right. You hear LeBron, you hear Austin Reeves, you hear Luka, and my goodness, this is not a Lakers front office that's going to go on vacation tomorrow. They got exit meetings tomorrow, and then you have to get ready for the draft. You have to get ready for free agency. They cannot mess this up this offseason.
4: They cannot mess up this offseason whatsoever when you have Luka Doncic. It's crazy because they asked Luka Doncic the question because, you know, he was big on recruiting DeAndre Ayton and Marcus Smart. And they just, and then they're asking him, like, will you do the same thing for LeBron James and Austin Reeves? You know, you're going to try to make this pitch for them. And he didn't answer that. His answer to that was, we'll see. Mm. And walked away. That was it. We will see. So Luka Doncic is definitely going to have a say on who he wants the right pieces around him to compete for a championship. Because ultimately, when you're JJ Redick and you're seeing how this team has fought and you're seeing what ways can you try to climb up to OKC, hell, even the San Antonio Spurs? This roster is going to be really, really critical around Luka Doncic. We can't have the same guys. No defense, no rebound. We got to have a different type of look.
3: All right. And tomorrow is going to be a look. Exit meetings tomorrow, Funch. Rob Pelinka and J.J. Redick will speak to the media at 10 a.m. tomorrow morning.
11: Jeez.
3: And you guys will be having Laker Talk this week. So you'll be able to get
11: Laker
3: some of
11: Talk this week on Thursday.
3: Yeah, so you'll be able to get some of that sound from that. So tomorrow, Pelinka and J.J. Redick, and then on Wednesday will be the players. I think tonight we heard LeBron and we heard Luka, so we'll talk about the rest of the players. Right now, DeAndre, just want to say proud of you, man. You worked great job this season. You worked hard. You gotten better every single show. Did you have fun doing it?
4: I did. Trust me, I had a lot of fun. A lot of, you know, the grind is real, but I enjoy it. And I'm very, very grateful for you, Funch, Wilbert, you know, the crew back there, Jonathan, the whole social team, Reese, everyone back there holding it down, man. It's been a pleasure.
3: This is where I get to glaze everybody, you know. Beto Le Glazer. Jonathan, you are fantastic. You're a talented young man back there. I need you to, like, step it up like Rui Hachimura and Marcus Smart tonight. Because you've been giving me them DeAndre Ayton games. Yeah, right. Hell no. You bring it every night, baby. I just want to see if he's still paying attention back there. Because I see him put his head down. I'm like, this guy paying attention to me or not? Nah, I said DeAndre Ayton's name. His head went up. He's like, don't be calling me DeAndre Ayton, man. No, you bring it every single night, Jonathan. Very, very talented young man. Great job. Love working with you. Reese, I already talked about you. Rebecca, fantastic job. All the audio, all the highlights that we get all season long. Rebecca's back there doing the job of three people by herself and making it happen quick. Rebecca, couldn't do it without you. Thank you so much. Will, you're cool. Thank you. I was waiting for you to play
16: some
3: damn
16: music.
3: I was waiting for you to play some music so I could get going, Will. Will does not like talking. Will Flores is running the board. I don't even know what they call it anymore, but it used to be the board office. But Will is in the studio by himself, does everything. I ask him something, and he gets on it. Will covers up a lot of my mistakes. Will lets me know in the end of the quarters and what's going on at the countdowns. Will, when you're not here, you're missed. It is, you run an extremely difficult job. I know it's only radio, but damn it, the way that you make it happen, bro, you are fantastic. If I ever have a show, I want you working with me. That's how good you are. Bunch, I mean, whatever, bro. Just go to 7-Eleven.
16: What?
4: Go get some zingers.
3: Yeah, go get some zingers.
7: What is our end-of-the-year dinner at Popeye's, Beto?
3: I had end-of-the-year dinner
7: at Popeye's.
4: Bro, Popeye's is crazy.
7: Give me a chicken sandwich. I love you, man.
3: You're the best, Bunch.
7: Thank you.
3: And, again, the amount of junk that Bunch has to deal with me all season long. Bunch and I have a conversation every single day on game day. 10 a.m. We're going back and forth, storylines, what's going on, this day in NBA history. And Bunch is above and beyond with what he needs to do. The preparation makes me sound really good. And most of the time, Michael just says, forget it. Let's blow it up. We don't use anything. At least 5 pages of notes are never used because Michael just blows up the show.
7: Literally, you're my favorite talent to work with, Beto.
3: You're
7: seriously,
3: the best.
7: Thank you, everyone here, too. Yeah. Everyone. DeAndre, Wilbert. Rebecca and the kids in the back.
3: This
7: too.
3: Is why the show works, because everybody loves being here. Tomorrow, Sedano and Cap, Mason and Ireland, Travis and DeMarco. Laker Talk is going to happen during the week. I can't say this enough to everybody. I'm Beto Duran. It's an honor and a pleasure to work with you, the Laker fans. To host this show is a privilege, and we do not take it lightly. We have a lot of fun, but unfortunately, it's over. Lakers season ends. They lose 115-110, eliminated in the Western Conference semifinals to the defending champ OKC Thunder. Have yourself a great summer. It's the summer of Bunch on 710 Woo-hoo. ESPN.
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20: How do you think Wemby and the Spurs respond tomorrow?
21: I think they bounce back, and bounce back in a big way. I know Wemby was not happy with the call. I think it was the right one to make, but he was juiced up, trying to get his teammates going. They played well without him. They showed a lot of maturity. And that was one they felt they probably let slip away. So they're going to be home. They're going to be in front of their fans, in front of that crowd. And those young guys are going to be ready to hoop and alongside with Wemby. Like, that pain is going to be very different when Minnesota is trying to attack it. They had 38 shots on goal, which is a second career high underneath Coach Finch. Game prior, 32 kickouts, which is a career high in kickouts because of Wemby in the paint. And I assume that it'll go that way again. And they'll have a big response in that arena in San Antonio.
1: 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That's next. 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
23: You never know what you're going to get when you wake up with Sedano and Cap.
12: Yeah, but he's Mark J. Spears, a Hall of Famer.
3: No offense. I am too. I'm
12: but,
3: a Hall of Famer.
12: But he's like in the NBA Hall of Fame.
3: Right, but I'm in the Western Pennsylvania Jewish Sports Hall of Fame, which is in a closet in the Jewish Community Center in Squirrel Hill section of Pittsburgh.
12: Right.
7: Squirrel Hill.
3: Yeah. Right.
12: Ginger down in Squirrel Hill.
3: Ginger going to get down over to Squirrel Hill and see the

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0: who, again, capable, veteran corner, which capable is just a great adjective if you're in Dallas these days. They don't need superstars across the board. They just need capable vets to pair with their existing players. So I do think that secondary will be better.
1: For Giants fans, they only won four games here, but you can't ignore John Harbaugh and his effect on the entire organization. Where do you see this team improving the most?
0: Yeah, I think the run defense has to improve because by many measures, they were the worst in the NFL last year, so there's nowhere to go but up. But they made so much of an investment in this linebacker group that was such a weakness last season. The Giants defense gave up 75 explosive runs, which was the worst in the NFL, the worst mark by a pretty significant margin. Arville Reese, their first draft pick this year, is going to play off the ball next to Tremaine Edmonds coming over from Chicago. I really do think that tandem has the potential to improve this run defense, particularly at the second level, and stop some of those 4, 5, 6 yard runs from becoming 10 plus yard runs.
2: It's going to mark the eighth time since 2012 that the Giants and Cowboys square off in a season opener. The NFL also announcing Cowboys will host the Eagles, another divisional showdown, on Thanksgiving. First time since 2014 they've played on Thanksgiving. We also learned Monday Bills will play their first regular season game at their new stadium in week two. They'll host the Lions. The full 2026 schedule coming Thursday, 8 o'clock Eastern, there's a two-hour special on ESPN and the NFL Network. Right now, SportsCenter All Night.
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4: How good is that? Are you ready to take?
3: Number 5.
2: Mariners with a 3-1 win over the Astros. Cal Raleigh now hitless in his last three dozen at-bats, but can't say the same thing about his teammate Julio Rodriguez. Seattle Sports, 7:10 a.m.
5: Here's the 0-2. Swung on, that's crossed. Left field, ain't no doubter. It's on its way. It is gone! Over the Crawford boxes, off the wall, Julio! A no-doubt solo smash.
3: Number 4.
2: Orioles were being no-hit by Yankees starter Ryan Weathers into the 7th, but in that 7th, WBAL.
6: The 1-1.
4: Mayo launches one. Left field in deep. In the corner she goes. And that baby is gone. Toby Mayo, not in the original starting lineup, with an Earl Weaver special that gives the Orioles the lead.
3: Number 3.
2: NBA, Cavs pull even in their series with Detroit 2-2. And in game 4, it was the Donovan Mitchell show in the second half. WTAM.
7: Schroeder ahead to Mitchell. Mitchell against Cunningham. Mitchell with 5:20 to go. Steps right. Three ball up and good. Oh, that was from Donovan Mitchell, and he's got 38. And the Cavaliers are up by 19.
3: Number 2.
2: On the ice, Avs have now taken 3 of the first 4 games with Minnesota. Altitude 92.5.
8: Drury, down low for Parker Kelly. Gibby Ronta knocks it away from Middleton. Drury works it loose. One-timer! Score! Go ahead and Sally! Parker Kelly! A one-timer from Edina beats Volstead, and the Avalanche have the lead back. It's 3-2 Colorado!
3: Number 1.
2: Make it 8 straight wins this postseason for the defending NBA champs. WWLS 98.1, the sports animal.
8: Shea comes to the ball at midcourt. Harris by Smart. Double. Gamelin Hartenstein lobs inside Horvath. Catch it. Pump fakes. James spins. Dunks. Thunder by 1. Ted Horvath. Don't be so mean. A thundering two-hand send down over James. Nice pirouette. Maneuver on the pivot.
2: Lakers had been making a push late in the season. That was before injuries derailed the plans. Austin Reeves did return. Luka Doncic did not.
9: I mean, yeah, it's very frustrating. I know some people wanted me back. Obviously, I wasn't close to clearing. You know, there was some stuff in the media that went out that wasn't true. Nobody of those people, you know, saw my MRIs, know nothing, so it wasn't really true. If I could be out there, I would be 100%. Everybody in that room knows that. But, you know, it's been very tough. Like I said, this is the best time to play basketball. I was sad not to be able to help my team. So, and looking to the offseason, I'm still doing recovery, so that's the first thing.
2: Doncic says he was never in a position where he would have been able to ramp up and return in this series. L.A. losing 6 of its final 7 playoff games, fell short of the conference finals for a third straight season, and we'll see what the future holds for LeBron James. bolting out of halftime. That's straight ahead. Sports Center all night. It's ESPN Radio.
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20: McCain fumbling, getting back, slicing baseline, lays it up on the run and lays it home in the left-hand burrowing bucket. 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
2: 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The Oklahoma City Thunder, reigning NBA champs. They ran off a sweep of Phoenix in round one, had taken the first three from the Lakers in this round. Monday going for another sweep, game 4 in L.A. They would lead by as much as a dozen, but this one was tight in the fourth quarter. Lakers even coming back to take the lead, but down the stretch,

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4: And that'll do it. And the season comes to an end. The Oklahoma City Thunder eliminate the Lakers.
5: We're trying to win a championship, and so you have to be realistic and assess where you're at, and we're not good enough right now.
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6: I'm still doing recovery. You're probably going to have a rookie that joins the team.
7: I don't think about what I'm really going to do in the future.
6: Pushing the limit as much as I could, you know, at this stage of my career was something that's been

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14: And that'll do it. And the season comes to an end. The Oklahoma City Thunder eliminate the Lakers.
15: We're trying to win a championship, and so you have to be realistic and assess where you're at, and we're not good enough right now.
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15: 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That's what the next 2 months are for.
16: I'm still doing recovery. You're probably going to have a rookie that joins the team.
17: I don't think about what I'm really going to do in the future.
16: Pushing the limit as much as I could, you know, at this stage of my career was something that has been pretty.

0: Stroll. Cha-cha, hefty stroll.
1: Hefty, hefty, hefty.
0: Hefty slider bag. Silly with a slide. One more time now, y'all. Come on.
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3: Do you have a Toto at home?
4: I don't. I have a cheap version of a Toto that my father...
3: Oh, so you're still getting that kind of action, is what you're saying.
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4: With one small problem, which is that on the Toto, the water is warm. 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
10: 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We've had some games leaked, but we have the biggest ones coming up on Good Morning America in just a few minutes. Joe Buck is going to make a big announcement about the Monday Night Football game, which we will, to kick off the season, we will have that as soon as possible. We'll go through Michelle Smallman, who has been a part of GMA, no big deal. So you will have that inside information first, I hope.
15: I could check my sources.
10: 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Okay.
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10: Let's go. Let's go. Super Bowl 61.
16: Oh, that's going to be so
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7: This is the Adam Schefter Reaction Draft.
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9: Yeah, Smalls, you're going to get the side eye for the rest of this segment.
8: Well, now you got to tell everybody
10: why. Be honest with you.
9: So, heated debate last night. Watching Cavs Pistons game, there was a heated debate last night. I don't even know how it came up. But I'm at the crib. My man is over there, my man Charles Dominique. He's my barber, but also one of my groomsmen. He's one of my best friends in the world. And my wife, Mel. And we're debating New York rappers. And it comes down to Big and Jay-Z. No disrespect to Nas, but it comes down to Big and Jay-Z.
10: Fair.
9: And I gave the hot take, what they thought was a hot take, that I would take the Life After Death album over any other Jay-Z project. Mm-hmm. Right? No disrespect. We just ran through that. You said you would agree with me.
8: I agree with you.
9: And then we ran through some of the songs on the album, and then we brought up Going Back to Cali. To that, Michelle Smallman said,
10: I don't love that song.
9: And that's why I have to give it a side eye.
10: I think it's a bit overrated. I also think California Love is overrated.
8: That I agree with. The second one. Like, I don't, if you're going
9: to
8: like rank
9: I can't even get to the second one because I can't get over the first one.
8: Yeah.
10: I just think there's better songs and both catalogs.
8: All right, let me. Okay.
9: Sorry. Okay.
8: Schefter draft.
9: Schefter draft. There we go.
8: We draft the most interesting things that we found that Adam said, and there's obviously a lot of undrafted free agents, as always. Go ahead,
10: Sam. Yes. First pick for me, sorry, in the Adam Schefter topic draft, I first saw Rodgers, because I had written that down to ask Adam. Cross that off, because that's old news. We don't care about that. To me, the most interesting thing he said was 18-game season, one international game per team, and maybe consider down the line an expansion division, international.
8: No, you took too many things.
10: Oh, well, that was all in one answer.
9: That's three things, man.
10: Well, that was all in one answer.
8: Okay. 18-game season is now.
10: It was all in one answer.
9: You're off to a terrible start this segment.
8: Seriously. Expansion.
9: Terrible start.
10: It was all in one answer.
8: He gave the line of delineation. He said the 18-game season could happen soon with the one international game. And he said
9: every team could play an international game.
10: Correct.
8: And then he said an expansion division years later, but it's on the table.
9: You just tried to take three things.
8: I'm just trying.
9: You took three things.
11: Yeah, you pulled an Evan Cohen.
10: Oh, there's nothing else interesting you can pull.

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7: And that'll do it. And the season comes to an end. The Oklahoma City Thunder eliminate the Lakers.
8: We're trying to win a championship, and so you have to be realistic and assess where you're at, and we're not good enough right now.
7: And now the questions begin.
8: Oh, yeah. That's what the next 2 months are for.
9: I'm still doing recovery. You're probably going to have a rookie that joins the team.
10: I don't think about what I'm really going to do in the future.
9: Pushing the limit as much as I could, you know, at this stage of my career was something that has been pretty.

0: Know the Thunder won. They didn't cover. Very disappointing. But we're going to go back to the well. We're going to go back with a double-digit spread. We're taking the San Antonio Spurs at home in Game 5 over the Wolves. The Spurs, 10.5-point favorite. We're going to lay the 10.5 points. It's $100 to make 95. That is the play of the day. Come on, Wimby.
1: He survived a terrible, terrible moment in our history.
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4: Best bet, as always.
0: Brought to you by PayPal, the official peer-to-peer payment sponsor of the NFL.
4: All right, we got a few here. J.J. Redick met with the media post-game last night after his team got eliminated. And a statement that started emotional got very funny by the end of it and very relatable in some cases. Here we go with J.J. Redick.
5: Like I'm a little white kid from the sticks in Virginia, and I get to be I get to do this. That's why it's emotional, because I care more than, I mean, I hate to say this about my family, but I care as much about this as anything. I love my wife and kids, but that's why.
4: Oh, I love it. I love it. That's so funny.
6: Yeah, he talked himself into a corner on that.
4: Yeah, like in the moment last night, maybe not today, but in the moment last night, he cares more about the Lakers loss than he does about his wife and kids in that moment. And that's what he's answering. And he's honest about that. In that moment, not in general, not for life. He just got swept by a team that he has said, you have said, CC, is an all-time great team. It still doesn't feel good.
0: No.
4: I'm sure you lost to teams that you're like, I know how much better this team is, but I don't care about anything else but the fact that we just lost. Right? I mean, in that moment.
0: I've been on some pretty good teams.
4: You've never lost to a team that, like, all-time great team?
7: No, they beat an all-time great team.
4: That team wasn't an all-time great team. They lost. Can't be an all-time great team if you don't win with Brady and Belichick.
0: You have the greatest quarterback in the sports history and the greatest coaches in the sports history, then that's an all-time great team.
7: One would think.
0: Yeah.
4: So every year they play, it's an all-time great team?
7: You're still picking the Chiefs default no matter what.
0: They were in the Super Bowl every other year.
4: Yeah.
7: And won most of them.
4: Yeah, that one wasn't fun. All right, next. I'm curious to know how you guys react to this. Do you know who was at the game last night between the Thunder and the Lakers? Sitting right below the basket.
7: I loved it.
4: ESPN LA had the tweet, Dylan Brooks was there, Jessica Alba was there, Lindsey Vonn was there, but there's no drama around Jessica Alba, who's a sports fan. Lindsey Vonn is an all-time great athlete. Them being at a game, okay. But a team that's not playing had one of their players representing them in Dylan Brooks, who, by the way, when LeBron actually beat him, I'm going to defend LeBron on this, and I like Dylan Brooks, ran away, didn't talk to the media, which I did not like. It was a no-show when LeBron beat the Grizzlies a few years ago.
0: Oh, yeah, he embarrassed Dylan Brooks, too.
4: Embarrassed him.
0: He embarrassed
4: him. And if you're going to do all the talking and showing up here, you got to show up when the team you're actually on loses. But Smalls, you said you loved that, him showing up last night.
7: Because he's got beef with LeBron. He shows up knowing that the Lakers are about to get swept, and he's sitting there front row dripping in ice. He dressed up for his haters' funeral.
0: And he had the all black on, too.
7: And he had the all black on.
0: Yeah.
7: For his haters' funeral, or for his number one ops funeral. I guess he's the hater in this scenario. But sometimes
0: Dylan Brooks, MVP of the haters' ball. Hate.
7: Between Dylan Brooks, Kendrick, I sometimes don't feel like I am living up to my full potential of being petty.
0: Yes.
7: You know, there's room for us to grow when it comes to being petty.
4: That's fascinating. All right, you guys
0: She's
4: have,
0: not wrong.
4: You guys are both very fashionable. You guys both attend a lot of fashion-related things in your life, right? Cece, your wife, has a high-level position with fashion companies in her life. You guys know this stuff, so you have to explain this. There was a guy sitting courtside last night at the Lakers-Thunder game who was wearing a pair of shoes and had another pair of shoes in between his feet on the floor. He had two pairs of shoes at the game. Can you explain why? Inside shoes and outside shoes?
0: I remember DJ Khaled, when he used to go to the Miami Heat games, he used to have a pair of sneakers he'd wear into the arena, but then he'd have a pair of sneakers on a pillow that he would only wear once he finally took his seat.
4: What?
0: I don't understand it. I don't get it. I'm not a sneakerhead like that. So
7: I'm not gonna
0: pretend that that's my lane or that I understand it. But to each his own. Listen, he can afford to wear those seats, have those seats. He can afford to have two pairs of shoes courtside.
7: If you want to have an outfit change, a shoe change during the game, that's your right.
0: Yeah.
7: One for the first half, one for the second half, perhaps.
0: Could be the rally sneakers.
7: There you go.
0: Could be the rally sneakers.
7: Things aren't going
0: like
7: our
0: things
7: way.
0: Things aren't going our way.
7: Trade them
0: switch
7: out.
0: Switch up the sneakers.
7: I like that.
4: Per sources, Rob. Lorenzo, our social and digital guy, said those Nike kicks are at least $20,000 each.
7: $20,000?
4: Wow.
0: Oh, wow.
4: Pat, is that what you wore to your sister's wedding, by the way?
0: Back to the Future joints?
4: $20,000 each?
6: Kenty, how many of those do you have?
0: Zero.
4: Is that more than the Birkin bag that people go to the games with and sit front row?
0: Nah.
7: Depends on what you're
0: Birkin. Nah, no. I'm going to answer that question definitively. No.
7: You can get a Birkin for $10,000.
6: Oh, that's it?
0: Right? Canal Street?
4: Yeah.
7: Right?
4: No, the best is him not outing himself while outing himself on this.
0: To answer the question, you can't. No.
7: He's trying hard not to out himself. Yeah, you can get a Kelly back.
0: You can't get a Birkin bag.
7: Okay, hold on. I just Googled the Birkins range from $9,000 to over $300,000.
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3: Oh, we made it. Look at that. 6:56. Good morning.
8: Quack, quack.
3: Well, I know you're driving around. You're tired. I'm tired, too. I feel like I was just in this studio. Sedano and I calling into the Lakers postgame show. A heartbreaking moment last night with Beto Duran. That was only about, 6 hours ago? Well, we're beginning to do it again. On a Tuesday, a live imaging Tuesday presented by Providence. A special type of open today. We're just going to hit you with the pain right out of the gate. Cappy's in studio. We got that brother Kasim here. Producer Lindsay Baseball. And Gregory Arthur Bergman's going to try to tell us what's going on with the Dodgers, man. But how about LeBron and the miracle performance last night? Just not enough. The Sedano and Cap Morning Show begins 4 minutes from right now. So
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3: Cappy, it's 7 o'clock in Los Angeles. Just going to let it play. Just going to let it soak in a little bit.

0: sting? Does it burn? Like that emergency medical kit you always talk about.
1: Got it right here with
0: Is it burning?
1: It hurts.
0: Do you think it hurts a lot?
1: Let me see if I got a painkiller in here. Hold on. But
0: I can't bring myself to I mean, LeBron's heroics last night were incredible. For a 41-year-old, Austin Reeves throwing himself around like a ragdoll, making big shots, even Marcus Smart. But in the end, it is a final! And today's the day we get you through it. I've already been called a bad guy by several people in this room.
1: Why so?
0: For taking a little bit of joy in the storyline ahead for the next several months here on your home of Lakers basketball, ESPN LA.
1: Yeah. Future of the Lakers, huh?
0: What?
1: The future?
0: Many people were talking at the same time.
1: The future of the Lakers? Will LeBron be back? Do they give Austin Reeves the max contract? How do they go out and find guys that can actually go deep into the bench, whereas benching guys who don't even see the floor in the second half? I mean,
2: getting ahead of yourself, Cappy.
1: I am, all right. Well, I'm just thinking about all the storylines.
2: Get back to last night.
1: Yeah, thinking about all the storylines here.
0: Is Sedano there?
1: Yeah, I'm here. He's here.
0: George, I said this last night when you and I joined Beto Duran. We might have been the only ones from the station. I guess Mason was tucked in.
3: Well, let me tell you something. I was pretty tired at that point.
1: Yeah, was
0: I was exhausted, too, but guess what? That's what performers do.
1: Yeah.
0: High-level performers.
1: Right, professional.
0: I said never has such a meaningless game meant so much to the city of Los Angeles. It's got to sting a little bit more that it was so close. But welcome to the Sedano and Cap Morning Show. 7:02. Oh, hold on. Quack, quack. On a live imaging Tuesday presented by Providence. A lot of Lakers fans need to go to Providence tonight for the heartbreak.
1: Yeah.
2: I thought you were a Lakers fan.
0: I am. But I also am more of a fan of chaos and storyline. Well,
3: clearly, that is the case. Right?
0: They weren't going to win anything anyway, so we might as well go with the chaos.
1: Yeah.
4: You're taking a lot more pleasure in this than maybe you should. Just a little bit more.
2: A lot more.
4: And I called them too, Chris, by the way.
2: They almost won.
3: They did almost win. They had a shot to win the game.
0: And they didn't.
3: Those shots were missed. Mm-hmm. Yeah. LeBron and Austin had great looks at the basket.
1: Yes, they did.
2: Well, I think LeBron's layup missing that was like, that was the end of it for me. I was like, well, that's it. Goodbye. Good night.
3: But even then, like, Austin had an unbelievable look. Like, he had a great look. Like, once he took it, it wasn't even contested. It was a super late contest by Cason Wallace. Like, he didn't even get his hand up until the ball was well gone.
2: But why no Rui there?
3: I mean, he got him an open look. He put in Kleber because Kleber's the best screener, and Kleber cleared out the paint for him. Like there was no like Cason Wallace was easily three steps behind Austin.
1: That is true. Listen, I was watching it in real time, put out a video in real time, and was like, why is Maxi Kleber in the game? And I'll give him credit. He did a great job. He did exactly what he was supposed to do. But philosophically, this is where I'm sure you and I will differ. Philosophically, I ride with the guys who got me there.
3: Right. You know? I get it. But the reality is you're trying to execute a play. You're trying to get a shot for Austin.
1: And you
3: That's
1: did.
3: That's it.
1: And you did.
3: And he did. And he got him an unbelievable look.
1: And
3: there were 100 different moments in the game you can point to that. Now, I was surprised he wasn't asked about it at the end of the press conference because they went right into like off-season mode.
1: Yep.
3: But, you know, once he starts going down that path, it's hard to bring it back. You know, when the questions start there, it's tough to really to rein it back in, like after the first couple. But he got him exactly the look he wanted to get him.
1: Yeah. If this series were like 3-2 and Reeves' shot could have helped extend the series, like realistically, like the Lakers still would have had an opportunity to win, I probably would be a little more critical of the entire situation. The Kleber thing, you know, it, just for me, it's like, look, Rui's one of these guys that has helped you get to where you are, whereas can we agree on this, that Maxi Kleber had zero impact on the entire season, not
3: right.
1: just this game, just the season, right?
3: Right.
1: So,
3: But the reality is, if you're asking who the guy is the best for that particular situation to clear the paint for you, to get set a great screen.
1: Mm-hmm.
3: He's better suited in that scenario.
1: Yeah, no, he did his job. And look, if this series were 3-2, and this shot that Reeves had last night would have had an opportunity to help win the series, as I might be more critical. Like, look, there's 12 seconds to go, And, you know, that shot was taken with about 10 seconds to go. Doesn't mean that he wasn't open, but he was moving to his left. He wasn't really squared up. I mean, I could start nitpicking
3: little things. Oh, I disagree. He caught it perfectly. He actually took a dribble in, stepped into it, and was able to step into the shot.
1: Yeah, he also was, like, way beyond the three-point line. I mean, I'm not saying that 2 or 3 feet makes that much of a difference for a shooter like him, but, look, it doesn't really matter, though, because I got to give the Lakers credit for this. Forget about criticizing and who's in and who's out and what the, you know, what would have happened had they gone back to Oklahoma City. They still were going to get smoked. You got to give them credit for this. Can we all give credit where credit is due, which is those guys went out last night and they fought their asses off. They were undermanned the entire time. You know, the other team has more players that can do more things. We've talked about this endlessly here in the last few days. When you see a guy like this A.J. Mitchell kid, and you're going, come on, how is this young man who's a second-year player, who's out of UCSB that was on nobody's radar, how does this kid have this sort of impact in this type of a situation? You got to give credit to Oklahoma City, one, but then, George, I got to give it up to the Lakers because a lot of teams might have just fallen flat and died, but these guys gave you every last ounce of what they had. And for that,
2: to the very last second.
1: Right, and for that, I give them a lot of credit. Doesn't change the fact that they're not even in the same class, but I will give them a ton of credit. That's the closest
0: last
1: game.
0: Last night they were in the same class.
1: Well, but of the 8 games that they played this whole season, last night was the closest game that they played.
2: But didn't you feel like, you know how I said yesterday, like, they're getting closer? I feel like they finally figured it out yesterday, but it was too late, too late, so close, you know?
0: Like the great Johnny Mathis and Denise Williams once said, too much, too little,
2: too late.
1: Mm. Wow. Johnny Mathis reference early.
0: Oh, you like
1: yeah,
0: that?
1: Like, yeah,
0: you didn't have that in your bingo card before 7:10 in the morning.
1: No, sir. Not at all.
2: Greg, why are you scoffing at that?
4: Scoffing at what?
0: What are you scoffing at, Greg?
4: There is no scoffing.
2: They were close. They had the pieces of the puzzle. They just had to put the last...
0: What are you scoffing at, Jack?
1: Go ahead, Bergie. Don't get talked out of scoffing.
4: I'm not getting talked out of anything. I thought they looked much better last night. I just, you know, this team is so much better. They had a shot last night. I just, you know, they just... Austin Reeves
2: missed. Stupid turnovers,
4: and by the way, the Rui thing, like, it didn't matter whether he was in or not in that possession. The play was drawn up for Austin Reeves. He wasn't going to get the ball in that situation, so Rui not being in went to a timeout right afterwards. So what's the difference whether he's in that game or not?
0: No scoff!
1: Doesn't change the fact that the Lakers just, at this stage of the game, roster-wise, the Lakers roster over here, Oklahoma City's roster over here, the Lakers show up with 6 guys, maybe 7 guys.
2: 6-7.
1: Thank you. The Thunder show up with 12 guys, and that's with their second-best player on the bench. Now, the Lakers' best scorer is not available, and that's obviously a hugely impactful player who can't give you anything. But it really doesn't matter because Oklahoma City has more / better / younger / bigger, and I can keep slashing tougher. They're just significantly
5: better.
1: They're better,
5: man. Better.
1: That's it. Right. Yes.
4: Look, right. they could have been like Philadelphia and lost by 30 to the Knicks and get swept.
1: Right, like
4: instead,
1: a bunch of gutless bums.
4: At least they had a little bit of heart and put everything that they had into that game.
1: Yes,
4: agreed.
0: It sounds, Bergie, like you're in pain a little bit.
4: A little bit.
0: That was just because of the Dodgers, which we will get to later on.
4: The Dodgers.
1: That was another disaster last night.
0: They better win tonight when we're at the ballpark.
1: Yes, they better.
0: I'm going to squirt that ketchup all over you.
1: What about, like...
0: By the way, I'm going to tease this, Sonato. I'll do it in about 20 minutes. Mm. Cappy trying to work free meals from one of our partners before the game, where we're already going to get a free meal.
1: We are?
0: Yeah.
1: Oh. Yeah, it's a little embarrassing.
0: No, 10 minutes from now. Okay, or 20 minutes from now.
1: 10 minutes. 10, 20? All right, whatever.
0: 20.
1: Yeah.
0: In the A block. A block, right?
1: Okay,
0: now.
1: A block. Top of the hour.
4: A block,
1: integrity.
4: Cappy.
1: Yeah, integrity.
4: So, Chris, you said that it's a little bit hurting. Yeah, I am a little bit hurting because...
3: As you should.
4: Right, because that one actually, you felt good about that one. They took a lead. In the fourth quarter, you're like...
3: I mean, you text 2 quarters. They won 2 quarters.
4: Right, because they did win 2 quarters. That was so much better than what you've seen before, and they were actually playing well. Every time the Thunder started to pull away, they kept coming back and kept fighting.
3: Yeah, let me tell you one. It was 109 to 103 or whatever it was.
4: It was
3: when
4: 6.
3: Chet had that slam dunk, right?
4: Mm-hmm.
3: I'm like, oh, it's over. Like, I was like, it's done. And then Chet made the boneheaded mistake of fouling Rui in the corner, and the 4-point play, and I was like, oh my God, the Lakers are going to win this. Like, I thought they were going to win at that point, because I'm like, You don't come back from that kind of mistake. Like, I get it that the Lakers were still down by two at that point, but I'm like, there's way too much time left in this game when that 4-point play happened. Like, I legitimately was like, okay, I swear to God, I started, I was about to check into my flight to OKC today.
2: I was about to tweet the, or send you guys in the group text, like the Michael Jackson Thriller gif of him, like, coming back as a zombie.
3: From the dead, right.
2: Yeah.
3: He came back from the dead.
1: Didn't really think the Lakers would win last night.
2: Really?
1: And then, no,
2: even
1: I didn't.
2: At the end?
1: At the end,
3: I thought they were going to win.
1: And then at the end, I was like, wait a second. Hold on a second here. Because I thought this game was over way earlier.
0: That's when you texted us, it's not over yet.
1: Well, no, first I texted.
3: My favorite part of Cappy's analysis is like there was a stretch of three different moments where he just started with wow.
1: Yeah, well, because, you know, it's like
2: with an exclamation point at the end.
0: It's over. It's not over.
1: It's kind of like we're all watching together, you know?
3: Rui, wow. Yeah. Austin, wow.
1: Yeah, it's kind of like we're all watching together and like we're having this ongoing dialogue.
3: Wow.
1: So the things that I would say out loud are the things that I'm actually texting.
3: That's exactly how I understood, how I felt it. That drop right there every time he did it.
1: But it's just, I didn't expect the Lakers to win, and then when they took the lead late, and I was like, wait a second, hold on a second here. I started having these things go through my head like, they're going to win this game. They're going to go back to OKC.
3: Now, did you do it in that Mario voice?
1: Yes, kind of like that. And then I said,
2: Was it a Radio Rinaldi moment that you were like starting to like predict in your mind?
3: Formulate in your head?
1: Right, yeah. I was starting to think to myself.
2: I did it too, Cap.
1: Right, 3-1. Then they go back to Oklahoma City. They win again, 3-2.
5: 3-2.
1: Then they come back. And they come back. They're like, oh my God. This could actually be happening.
2: Could they be the first ones ever?
1: I had that. Did everybody have that moment where you actually thought, A, they're going to win, and B, what could that mean to the future of the series rather than they're going to win and then they're going to get killed?
3: There wasn't until Austin missed the shot. Like, I thought Austin was going to hit the shot. I thought LeBron was going to hit the bank shot off the glass.
4: Mm-hmm. I mean, he hits that shot 9 out of 10 times.
2: 10 easily. Out of 10.
1: No, about like, not how 10 about more like 4.7 out of 10?
2: That was the 11th that you missed.
4: This one goes to 11?
3: Mm-hmm. You know what I think what happened there with him? I think, and I think Dwayne Wade said it best. Like, he's like, I think he was going to go. He didn't realize if he was going to go. Like, he was indecisive on, should I go floater? Should I go bank shot? And, like, by the time he had to go, like, he decided to push it off the glass, and he was too far in already at that point.
2: His old age caught up with him in that moment.
1: Yeah. Well, if that did happen, that his old age caught up with him in that moment, then...
3: I mean, dude, the fact that at 41 years old, he had a chance to win the game there is pretty damn impressive.
1: It's amazing.
3: Say.
1: Oh,
3: God
1: no,
3: bless,
1: it's
3: man.
1: Amazing. It's truly incredible. But but as everybody was talking...
3: Because he got by
1: game,
3: everybody. He did get by them. Yep. It was crazy. Because who was challenging the shot? Was it Hartenstein or was it Chet?
4: I think it was Chet.
3: Yeah.
1: Well... If he's 41 and he's been talking all year long about how tired he is and how he can't put up with certain things because he's 41.
5: I'm 41 years old.
1: Yeah, it's only going to get worse as he gets to 42. So by the next January, after he turns 42 in December, we'll never stop hearing the end.
2: No, he's going to be 41 forever. Like, he said it in stone. Like, you know when those, like, older ladies will be like, oh, it's my 10th anniversary of my 30th birthday.
1: Mm-hmm.
2: He's 41 forever.
1: Okay.
2: He's cemented in my mind as 41 forever.
1: Remember, 41 is the new 27, at least for one guy.
2: Because he was saying how he thinks 40, he's like, 41 is kind of old. And I was like, no, it's not.
1: Well, it is to Kasim. It is to Kasim when you're, how old
0: is Kasim? By the
1: way,
2: 23.
0: Yeah. Have you officially welcomed
1: Kasim? Well, I said good morning.
0: So just so everybody knows, producer Jorge is off for a little stuff with some family stuff. Because a lot of people have been asking in the YouTube chat. He ain't going anywhere. He'll be back to the show, hopefully soon. But Kasim, how do you say your name?
1: That brother, Kasim.
0: Mm-hmm. Kasim Diakante is here.
1: Good man. He's a good man.
0: But he's afraid to sit to the left of me.
1: Why?
0: Because he knows I got wild hands.
1: Oh, I didn't know if he thought you were going to foul him off all over.
2: That too.
1: You know? Or maybe you're going to put ketchup on his face. He's like, I don't want to sit next to this guy. Seriously. Got to give it up, though, George, to Shai Gilgeous-Alexander, who, frankly...
3: He had the game that you were fearing. Because the other guys did not play great in this game. I mean, McCain played well off the bench and whatever, but like, and A.J. Mitchell, again, was just
1: incredible.
3: Unbelievable.
1: Just insane.
3: Remember, before the series, I told you.
1: I know. You're going to hate him.
3: You were going to hate this kid, A.J. Yep. Mitchell, if you're a Laker fan, because you were going to be like, who is this kid? Who's this guy?
1: Right, and you were right. We all learned who he was, because there is not one person listening this morning that was like, oh, no, I saw a lot of those UCSB games back in the day. I saw a lot of those. No, you didn't. You didn't see any of them, and you never heard of the guy. And you probably never heard of the guy until this series. And he was insane, AJ Mitchell.
3: He was so good. Yeah.
0: 7:15. You know what you could have done in these 15 minutes?
1: Tell me.
0: Maybe you could have shed a tear for our Los Angeles Lakers. Mm. 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Now, I ordered a Valvoline hat yesterday, a NASCAR Valvoline hat.
1: Cool.
0: So soon now, I'm going to have to switch hats every segment. Because they still talk about that day I wore the LAX hat.
1: Mm-hmm. In the meantime,
0: Mark Cage keeps talking about it, man.
1: I was at Valvoline yesterday.
0: Did you get the lube job?
1: I did. Got the whole thing. By the way, they're so thorough.
0: Windshield wipers?
1: I did not get windshield wipers, but I don't think I need them right now. But
0: they top
1: so,
0: you off?
1: Yes, they're so thorough. Let's check all the lights. Let's check the blinkers. After they changed the oil, then they brought the dipstick over to me.
0: Wow, that's
1: they said,
0: nice.
1: Hey, check out
3: that
1: the dipstick.
3: Sense.
0: Yeah.
3: Yeah.
0: They showed you your own dipstick.
1: Right. They're like, take a look how clean your oil is.
0: Exactly.
1: Pat, you know? And so just incredibly thorough, very fast, unsolicited endorsement. Let me tell you something.
0: Why don't
1: right
0: you pull
1: now.
0: That Valvoline. Air check back
1: nice.
0: There, huh?
1: Great job, Valvoline.
0: See what other shows are giving you that kind of air check gold.
1: Mm. See how many other shows are actually going to Valvoline. I was really worried, too, when I was pulling in, because, you know, they have that...
0: When you heard the bell?
1: No, they have that middle section, and I'm like, am I going to drive into that? My car's going to be like... like, I just got nervous.
0: You know, I get that way when I go into those car washes, the automatic... I'm always like, am I on the chain? Am I not on the chain?
3: yeah, unfortunately, I can't go to Valvoline because I don't have...
1: Oil?
0: He doesn't have oil.
1: Yeah, he doesn't
3: have
1: oil.
3: I don't have an engine.
2: Well, they do other things, George. They can do, like, replace your air... cabin filter, whatever they do.
1: Oh, yeah, the air cabin filter.
2: Yeah,
1: something
2: you know how they take out that part and they're like, oh, this looks a little dirty. You want to replace your filter for your cabin?
1: Yeah.
2: I don't know.
0: So in that electric Cadillac, do you have like a fake dipstick just so you can feel like
3: you're
0: part of it?
3: No, no fake dipstick.
0: No fake dipstick.
3: Oh,
0: okay. Mm,
1: no dipstick at all.
0: Oh.
1: Dipstickless.
0: Oh. I hate when you're dipstickless.
2: Don't say that ever again, please.
1: Yes, no, it happens. Certain vehicles.
3: It happens. And listen, just like, you know, the way this season unfolded, it happens. Mm-hmm. You know, you I would say big picture, all things considered,
1: mm-hmm.
3: I think you nailed it, Cap. They fought. They didn't. They went out swinging. That's all you can ask for from this team. I think it shows that these guys were connected, right, as a group. I think it means they respected their coach. And I think it bodes well. Like, I don't know how many of these guys will be back, if I had to guess. You know, probably half, you know, is a fair assessment of the guys who are potential free agents.
1: Mm-hmm.
3: We'll probably be back, and then, you know, we'll see what the new offseason brings, right? Because it'll be here before you know it. In 6 weeks, we have maybe less than that now. We have the draft, and then free agency right after that. So it's going to come quick.
4: What do you think happens to Jared McCain, who absolutely destroyed the Lakers last night again, because that's all he does is shoot, but he's not a guy that's a defensive guy, and he can shoot really well, so he kind of fits on them, but maybe
3: not. Well,
4: I think
3: OKC will re-sign him.
4: He has a club option for the next year. So
3: yeah, I think they'll take the club option.
4: Yeah,
3: why wouldn't they?
4: Yeah, because he fits in over there. I don't think, because he could possibly get a bigger deal if they don't re-sign
3: him. Yeah, but he's
4: him.
3: Restricted.
4: Right.
1: Come on, man. Restricted.
2: Well, George, before we move on to all of our off-season stuff,
3: there's a lot from yesterday,
1: yeah.
3: Right?
1: I'm not done. Yeah, I got some things. Yeah,
2: yeah. I want to ask you just really quick. I know you don't like exercises in futility, so I don't want to spend a lot of time on it. But hypothetically,
1: but here comes one.
2: Do you think if Luka played

0: together, you can win cold hard cash.
1: Yeah, and look, while the Lakers season may have come to a end last night, doesn't mean the NBA season is over. And right now, it's the Do It Live 2026 NBA Finals.
0: Do it live.
1: That's right. You pick live squares during the NBA playoffs, and you can win a trip for two to the NBA Finals. Here's how you do it. You make your $5 lineup with at least one live NBA player pick during any part of the playoffs. So you've got plenty of time here if you haven't done it by now. Now, live player picks, those are picks that are made after the game is already in progress. So you're watching the game, you've got the Prize Picks app open, you decide, you know what, I think Shai Gilgeous-Alexander is going to score more than 15 points in the second half, as an example, and you make that pick live while the game is going on, you're now eligible to win two tickets, a trip to two, for two, to the NBA Finals. That's why you use the code CAPPY, K-A-P-P-Y, make your first $5 lineup, get $50 in lineups, but download the Prize Picks app, George, and use the code CAPPY.
0: Yes, sir. 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
3: Encapsulize a thing? 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

0: Good morning. Quack, quack. We know it stings. We know it hurts. Last night, what a performance by LeBron. But it was too much, too little, too late, as Johnny Mathis and Denise Williams once said, Kevin. It's over, Jack. Let's turn on your mic.
1: Yeah, now it's over.
0: Starting this Thursday, look at this. Talk about raising the bar.
1: Yeah, tell me.
0: Taking our game to a whole new level for the spring and the summer, Jack.
1: Yeah, tell me.
0: Mike Trudell, the little guy. Oh, let me do the liner queen. Starting this Thursday, Mike Trudell is the new host of Lakers Talk. How about that? Every week from 6 to 8 p.m., listen to a Lakers voice you know and trust. Who wrote this? That's good. That's good.
2: Me and Janissa.
0: Yeah, I'll just give you credit.
1: Good job, Ernie.
0: Listen to a Lakers voice you know and trust. Insight, analysis, and everything Lakers. Thursday night, 6 to 8 p.m. this Thursday, the debut of an all-new chapter of Lakers Talk with Mike Trudell on ESPN LA, your home of Lakers basketball. And kudos to Sedano getting on the phone with Trudell and saying, hey, you better do this. Okay?
1: He didn't ask him. He told him.
0: He told him.
1: Right.
0: He said, listen, sucker. You're doing this. You're doing this. Or we're taking a, you're not going to get to wear those tight trousers anymore. Yeah.
3: I didn't ask Mike Trudell to do anything.
1: Did Trudell say something like, I can't do it Thursday nights. Riggs has Little League. And George was like, no, probably. You're doing it. You are doing it.
0: And you're coming in with eye black, too, when you do Lakers Talk.
1: Right on.
0: He's going to slap around Funchy. You know, Funches was his producer in the old Thompson and Trudell days.
1: Oh, old school. Huh?
0: Yeah.
1: Oh, nice. Nice. Can I just ask everybody a question? Because I think Chris started it like this morning. You know, when you watch the aftermath of last night's game, George, and you see JJ and you hear what he has to say, and it hurts him really, really badly. I give JJ Redick a lot of credit. I think JJ Redick is turning into a very good coach. When I think back to the last few coaches that the Lakers have had, Frank Vogel, who was part of obviously the championship team, Darvin Ham, Coach Hamon thereafter, and now JJ Redick. I honestly think that J.J. Redick is the best of the three of them thus far because I see a guy who has enough ego as a former player to actually, I'm going to just say it this way, stand up to and coach his team. I always felt like Darvin Ham was kind of babysitting and didn't have what it took to really enforce his coaching onto the team.
3: Sure. And I think Frank got a raw deal. I think Frank wanted to do things that maybe the front office per se at that time did not want to let him do.
1: Yeah. And so for me, JJ Redick is the best of the three, at least in these last 8 or 9 years, just because he's willing to coach. He's not Mr. Star player who's making all this money. I'll just sit over here and you take the whiteboard. JJ Redick has enough player ego attitude. And by the way, credentials and resume to say, I'm the coach of this team and we're doing it my way. And that means you, Luka, and that means you, LeBron, and everybody else. So I give JJ Redick a ton of credit. But when it's over and you see him at the press conference last night, I feel the same way he feels. Now, of course, his is 10 times more because he's in it. But I think every fan feels that same way today. Like, wow. Boom, just dropped off the cliff. It's over. It's hard to believe you put in that much time, energy, interest, and it's just, boom, it's over.
3: Yeah.
1: It's gone.
3: Yeah. Lindsay, let's play the one where he says each season is a living organism.
1: All right.
0: Okay.
1: Each season is a living organism.
4: Hang on. I don't know why I'm doing that now. Hang on.
0: I heard that last night when I was sitting in with Beto, and it was good sound.
1: Yeah.
4: I even checked it this time, too.
0: Mm-hmm. All right.
4: Hang on.
0: Okay.
4: Give me 1 minute while you...
1: Take your time.
0: Well, the Sedano is going to...
3: a minute.
1: No, take your time, because I'll tell you one thing, George. Before
0: here,
1: Lindsay pulls
0: this
1: up...
0: Here, we want to play Denise Williams again?
1: As Lindsay pulls this up, one of my favorite things about JJ's press conference last night, we'll hear it eventually.
4: Okay.
1: Yeah, hold on. Just give me 1 second. Is when he says something like, you know what? I love the team. I love the, coaching, et cetera. And he kind of made it, he kind of caught himself.
4: Don't spoil it, Cap.
3: Yeah, I mean, right.
1: I'm telling you guys.
0: Well,
3: I know you're filibustering, but you could have filibustered in a different direction without telling us what he's saying.
0: I'm not going to go on Cap on this one.
1: Yeah, it's okay. People are going to hear it. People may have already heard it. It was one of my favorite parts because it made everybody in the room where there was a lot of tension.
3: Did you stay up to watch all of this?
1: Yeah, of course.
3: I did. Yeah.
1: Yeah, of course. Watched a lot of it again this morning, too, by the way. Kind of caught a second
0: while
1: round.
0: While he was driving, too.
1: Yeah, while I was driving, I caught round two. All right, go ahead, Linz.
4: I don't know why I thought we're
3: You got to be kidding me. Come on, man. What are we doing here today?
1: Come on.
3: Like, what is... I'm not blaming you, Lindsay. What is the technical issue?
1: Because because the black hand will call whoever he needs to call. Now, the gray hand will be in his ear all day.
4: It's my fault.
1: Whispering.
4: Sure. It's okay. It's my fault.
1: Oh, it is?
4: Yes.
1: Oh, okay.
4: It is.
1: We'll
0: the quack, quack. I mean, that's working, so.
1: Quack, quack. Now, can I go back to my favorite part of
3: ready,
1: the
3: JJ
1: presser?
3: Or is it not?
1: Now we've got multiple.
2: I think when the season ends, there's always.
5: And I told the team this. This is my 17th year being part of an NBA team, and I've always looked at every team I've been a part of, every team I've been on, as a living organism. And I've maybe talked about this once before. And during the course of a season, sometimes that organism is healthy and thriving, and sometimes that organism can get the flu, and sometimes that organism can get really sick. And we experienced all of that this year. When the season ends, that organism is dead. And that organism will never live again. I mean, bring up the free agent thing. Sometimes you might have one or two of those guys, and we have half our team. I'm like I'm a little white kid from the sticks in Virginia, and I get to do this. That's why it's emotional, because I care more than, I mean, I hate to say this about my family, but I care as much about this as anything. I love my wife and kids, but that's why. I didn't want our season to end. I wanted to keep this thing going. I enjoyed every bit of this year.
1: That was my favorite part. That was my favorite part.
3: I will tell you this, man. Mm. He really does care in a way that you're supposed to care.
1: Because
3: some coaches, what I will tell you is this, and not all of them, the good ones, and this is why I think he'll be a good one. It's why I always thought he was going to be a good one, even when he came over from being a broadcaster to being a coach. Is because, I mean, the smarts are there. Like, that part of it is not a surprise.
1: Mm-hmm.
3: The care factor, he always cared as a player. So I'm not really as surprised. But it is, to your point, his level of care while also being able to understand that he needed to grow in areas as a coach where, you know, he was able to grow on the fly at times. Because here's the thing. As this team had all these issues, let's call it, right, during the season, he had to adjust constantly.
1: Mm-hmm.
3: No LeBron to start the season. Then Austin misses 5 weeks. Then Luka's in and out of the lineup a little bit, right? Then they come back, and he has to reintegrate them in different junctures of the season, right? Then the end of the season, I mean, we were sitting there going, uh-oh, they lost to Dallas. Do you remember that game when lost to Dallas?
1: Of course.
3: We were like, oh, boy, this is going to be a nightmare the rest of the way. And I'll never forget talking to him in San Francisco, because I did the game on radio, if you remember. It was LeBron played in that game. There was no Steph Curry, whatever. It was one of the last games of the regular season.
1: Mm-hmm.
3: And I said to him...
1: It was an important game, by the way.
3: For sure. And I said to him, so how do you kind of manage this now? Like, how do you reinvent this again? You know, and he said, look, it starts with me. You know, I've got to be better. I've got to figure it out. I also have to kind of look inward a little bit and not be so frustrated by the situation, right? And, of course, anybody would be frustrated with the situation. It would be only a human reaction to be like, you got to be kidding me. I can't believe we lost two of our three best players,
1: mm-hmm.
3: you know? And he said, I think he said the words to me, some variation of, you know, I've got to, I don't think he used the word pout, but he basically implied like, hey, I got to stop like feeling sorry for us and just like go and figure this out now.
1: Mm-hmm.
3: And he did. And it started that night because they had lost the two in a row at that point, including to Dallas. And I just really am so impressed by him. You know, I was in another group chat with another set of people during the game. Sorry, I was cheating on you guys
1: were
3: watching the game.
1: Come on, how could you do that to us?
3: And
4: was it the one with the famous person?
1: Yeah,
4: in
1: was it the Miami crew?
3: No, this is a basketball people.
4: Oh. Like a real ball knowers one?
3: Yeah, real ball.
1: A real ball knowers one, not like ours.
0: Like PJ Carlissimo and that type?
3: No. I mean, but you're close. You're closer in that scenario.
1: Ooh.
3: But nonetheless, the
1: Kesty? Was Kesty in there?
3: No, Kesty was not.
4: How about Legs?
3: No. Legs was not in this one. Legs and I have a separate group text. There's multiple group texts.
1: Is it called Legs? Is the group chat
3: there's
1: with Legs
3: probably,
1: called Legs?
3: If I was being honest, there's probably like five basketball group texts that I'm in.
2: JJ was in this one, huh?
3: No, JJ was not in this one.
4: Wait, was he in the one with Legs and Kesty and then he got kicked out when he became the coach or he removed himself?
3: No. JJ was never on a... I'm sure there was a JJ group text when he was a player. I mean, when he was a broadcaster at some point, but I don't remember it now. But anyway.
1: Thanks, everybody, for peppering Sedano on that. It wasn't just me alone.
4: I was curious.
1: Yeah. You know, thank you.
3: So anyway, somebody said, how did this team win 53 games, right, in one of these group texts? And I simply just responded, JJ coached his ass off, man. Like, and he did. He coached his ass off. Because here's the thing. Going back to that San Francisco moment, a veteran coach would understand, like, hey, you know, this is it. Maybe a veteran coach figures it out, maybe he doesn't, right? But he'd at least be more neutral about the scenario because he's been through it a lot. We kind of forget this is JJ's first rodeo, right? Like, he's still going through it, and he runs so hot emotionally.
1: Oh, yeah.
3: That, you know, he can at times have to catch himself, and this is the word he used in San Francisco. I found it now in my head. I have to recalibrate and figure out how we make everyone star in this new role that they have to star in. That was the phrase he told me in San Francisco.
1: Recalibrate.
3: And I was like, man, good for him. I hope it works out. And it did. Like, to some level, it did. You know what I mean? Like, this is a season. I don't look at this season as a failure. I don't know if anyone else.
1: It's not a failure. JJ.
3: Right.
6: It's not a failure, Eric.
3: Yeah, I'm actually with you honest on this one. This season, considering how the hell it went, not a failure. They missed LeBron for the first 14 games. He had no preseason. He comes back. He's a little rusty to start, obviously. Then they lose. You know, he's starting to go. They lose Austin for 5 weeks. Then he eventually comes back. We're sitting here talking about, do these three guys work? And they had the terrible plus minus with each other. And then they start to figure it out. March was unreal.
1: Well, don't forget, you're missing one other part of it, which was at the All-Star break, Luka's hamstring was already giving him trouble.
3: Mm-hmm.
1: And when they got
3: he didn't really play in the All-Star game very much. He was like a ceremonial player, played like a couple minutes.
1: But when they came back from the All-Star game, and this is before the month of March and the run they went on, they didn't look very good coming out of the All-Star break
3: at
1: all.
3: Yeah.
1: So what JJ did this year, and when he talks about, you know, how much he loves the team, and he catches himself and he goes, well, you know, I also really love my wife and I love my kids and I love my family, and everybody kind of giggles. It's not a joke. Like, when you're only a second year coach, and when you're this young into your coaching career and you're not that far removed from being a player, when you talk about caring, I mean, you live and die with every game. And inside of every game, you live and die with every call. And you come to realize that, yeah, you go home at night and you spend time with your wife and kids. And as much as you try and separate your work from your real life, it's very hard for most people to do.
3: Yes.
1: And when you're this deeply engaged with your team, and then you start to believe maybe we're good, maybe we could go further, you start putting more time, more energy. You're waking up in the middle of the night, drawing up plays, thinking about what you can do in the next game. And then it comes to an end last night, and you realize, I love this team. I love this organization. I love what I'm doing. So much so that it takes over my entire life, where I got to just catch myself and pause and go, oh, by the way, I forgot to tell everybody, I'm also a fan of my family. I love them too. They're awesome. But truthfully, it literally becomes your daily 24/7 obsession.
3: Have you seen the videos from All the Smoke from Steven Jackson and Matt Barnes' podcast with Gary Vee? Have you seen any of those clips?
1: Oh, you know, I have seen. I've seen Gary Vee tell some great stories. Yeah,
3: about Pat Riley.
1: Yeah,
3: and there's one particular that's floating around the internet that you can find where Gary Vee says that Pat Riley would talk about all the outside distractions, and he literally said that Riles would say, even your family on game day is a distraction because you want to get them tickets. I can't have you worrying about that. Have someone else worry about that.
1: Mm-hmm.
3: Like, and JJ's not to that point, but JJ is, to your point, incredibly obsessive in the way you would want your head coach to be. And look, I've been around the sport a long time now. Okay. 20-plus years, okay? And he has that makeup of those kinds of guys, of Riley and Spoelstra. And like, these, you know, Mazzulla, you know, he's got a championship, and he's young, too. He's kind of obsessive and crazy. Like, and JJ and him are close. Like, so I'm not super surprised that that's the case. Like, they... Yeah, sorry, Celtics fans. They get along, right? Like, or Lakers fans, they get along, right? They have, these coaches, they're a fraternity.
2: Oh,
3: right?
2: Lakers fans!
3: What the hell's that for? Like,
0: Arnie. Arnie Spanier.
3: Oh.
0: The stinking genius.
3: But they yeah, new these coaches are today. A fraternity, and they do obsess, and they do have like-mindedness in a lot of ways, and he's got that. He's got the thing that the good ones have. Now, are there guys who are a little better at being more well-balanced, or at least portraying that they're well-balanced, right? You know, Steve Kerr comes to mind, but that comes with four championships, right?
1: Different level of
3: By the way, the OKC coach, Mark Daigneault, seems like a very normal human being.
1: Mm-hmm.
3: And that is not normal for that position.
1: Mm-hmm.
3: To have that kind of... He, now, in the game, like, when in between the white lines, he's a maniac. But he can compartmentalize. He has his own theory, and he tells his players all the time, and he practices it as well. You know, about coming back to neutral, coming back to zero after every game. And that's just, you know, that's kind of his mentality. But JJ has it. He has it. You found your coach to answer. Speaking of you, Morales, to answer your question, they have the right coach. I know you asked that question months ago,
1: I think it's
3: which
1: been
3: I thought
1: answered.
3: Was preposterous.
0: Oh, I forgot about that.
3: But
0: yeah.
3: To come
0: yeah.
3: back to that.
0: I've had three strokes.
3: Well, right, but this was after your three strokes.
0: But it still affects the brain,
1: oh,
0: Jack.
1: Oh, it does?
0: Yeah, it does.
1: Okay, gotcha. All right.
0: Yeah. Scumbag.
1: Hey.
3: Well, it's actually a perfect segue then, I guess.
0: Yeah, so that's
3: why
0: I said
3: talk about your health. But coming up next, let's talk about LeBron's future in a few moments. And I know that we have to get to the Blue Review, the Fergie's Three Things, which is our Dodger segment. But at 8 o'clock, let's get into LeBron. Let's get into things Lucas said and Austin's future and what that all entails. And let's start dissecting the roster in the future and who's back, right? Because JJ said half our team is free agents. Let's get into that in the 8 o'clock hour.
0: We will do that. And Fergie's Oregon and little Dodgers baseball coming up in about 3 minutes from right now. But you mentioned my health and where I survived. I was just texting with the CEO, the chief executive over at St. Joseph's Hospital. It saved my life. A Providence Hospital, the great Brian Healing, the other day. He was checking on me. He says, "How you doing, sucker?" I said, "I'm doing great. You know why? Because I went to a Providence hospital. They saved my life. 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It is a live Imaging Tuesday presented by Providence, which means I'm going to begin in Mason and Ireland's face and DeMarco and Travis's later. But then I got to leave early so we could go to the Dodger game tonight.
1: Plus, Cappy. We got to get there early. Don't forget.
0: I will tell that
1: to Stephen Hernandez.
0: I think we'll tell that story to Evan Cohen at 8 o'clock.
1: Okay.
0: All right. When we return in 2.5 minutes from right now, we're going to talk Dodgers baseball with Berkey right here on LA's only local sports morning show, the Sedano and Cap Morning Show on ESPN LA.
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0: I'm trying to pull every little string of that heart. My heart's got a lot of strings now, thanks to Providence. But everybody else listening, I know it's tough. 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All right, tonight, not Sedano, but Cappy and I will be at Dodger Stadium as we're hoping for a Dodgers victory.
16: The Dodgers.
0: It didn't go well against the Gigantes. We know how the Braves series went over the weekend. Bergie, what the heck's going on with the Dodgers, man?
17: That's now 3 out of 4 to the Giants, who are one of the worst teams in baseball.
1: Dead last.
17: Yep. And also cannot score runs, yet somehow they put up 9 runs against the Dodgers when they averaged somewhere around 3 per
1: game. And it kept on going, too, until the ninth inning as well.
17: The ninth inning, they brought in Wyatt Mills, who nobody's ever heard of.
1: Well, and you said that the other day. Who is this guy, Wyatt Mills? You know, if you click on his name.
3: If you don't know who he is, how the hell are we supposed to know?
1: If you click on his name on ESPN.com because you're like, Mills,
3: it's
1: who's
3: like
1: that?
3: It's just a silhouette.
1: Well,
3: right?
1: For me, he's got a Red Sox hat on.
17: Yeah, he's got a Red Sox hat on.
4: It's a very pitcher name, Wyatt.
17: Yeah, Wyatt. So I had Katie Wu on the Blue Review this morning from The Athletic.
3: Mm-hmm. Oh, Katie Wu.
17: Yeah, she's great. I asked her, who the hell is Wyatt Mills? And she goes, man, I knew this was going to happen at some point. When the bullpen was starting to just, like Paul Gervais went down after pitching 3 innings on Friday or Saturday, I knew that Dave was going
3: to
17: bring
3: up somebody. No relation to Ricky, I presume.
17: No, not different guy. Spelled differently, too. But she was like, oh, I had no idea who it was either. So this is a no name that is only going to be up here for a moment just to get a couple of innings, and then he'll be gone.
1: Well, he certainly did not do his job last night. They were already getting killed, but still, he was bad. And even earlier than that, your boy Alex Vezia He was awful as well.
17: No, Alex Vesey was he gets outs by smoke and mirrors with his 90-mile-per-hour fastball, but he's a really good pitcher, and he gets guys out because he's an actual pitcher and pitches the spots. He just got hit yesterday. It was mostly singles. But it was about Roky Sasaki yesterday. That was one of the more encouraging starts I've seen from Roky. He left two pitches over the middle of the plate. There were two splitters that just landed right into the middle of the plate, led to the three runs that he gave up. But besides that, he actually looked pretty decent in getting a couple of Ks. He was around the zone. He only walked one guy, so that was a huge step forward. It was a much better pitch mix than we've seen from in the past, and he was in the sixth inning. He just couldn't get out of it. He's giving up a couple hits.
1: And there hasn't been any run support recently, you know, and when you look at a guy like Max Muncy, who, you know, hit a solo home run in this game.
17: Yeah, he's been hot, too.
1: Dude, do you realize, because I didn't realize it until I was watching last night, you realize Muncy, we're 40 games-ish into the season. He's got 11 home runs.
17: Yeah.
1: 11.
17: Leading the team. Yeah.
1: That's incredible.
17: Yeah, he's been on fire. And usually he hits those home runs in big moments, too. They're late-inning home runs when they actually matter. So this one that tied the game. They were down 3-2, and Max Muncy hit a home run to get it to 3-3. So he got them into a position to win the game, and this offense is just an absolute mess. And that offense is a mess because Shohei Ohtani is a disaster at the plate right now.
1: It's unreal. Shohei Ohtani. It's amazing. I don't think in his entire MLB career. Now, maybe I'm wrong because we didn't really pay as much attention in Anaheim.
17: Well, that wasn't real. That was minors.
1: Oh, okay. Let me rephrase it then. In his Dodger career, we've never really seen him go into a slump.
0: James Harden looked good in that Angels hat. The presser.
1: That was pretty funny.
17: That was pretty funny.
1: But we've not seen him go into a slump, have we? Can you recall a time where we were like, Ohtani's a disaster at the plate? I never thought you'd ever say that.
17: No, I'll put it this way. Shohei Ohtani, for his OPS, which is on base plus slugging, the last time he had a 7 start that was in 2022 when he was with the Angels.
3: So Shohei Ohtani's average has dipped to .233, his lowest mark in at least 40 games into a season since 2020.
17: Yeah, that's the batting average too. So yeah, everything he's doing, what's happening right now is he is rolling over pitches and he's pushing it to the pull side, which is to the first base side. And so he's either striking out or he's rolling over pitches, grounding out. And remember last year in the World Series, he was struggling a little bit. And so he went out onto the field and he was taking batting practice. He's done that 3 times already this season to try to get himself right. And yesterday, Joe Davis on the broadcast was saying it did not look good. And Katie Wu was telling us that only one hit went out of the park. Everything else was either on the ground or soft contact. And that's in batting practice on the field ahead of the game.
1: Mm-hmm.
17: So he is fully struggling right now. And they're not really sure what it is. I assume he's going to figure it out. He's going to come out of it. And by the end of the year, he'll probably still have 40 to 50 home runs. But he's now at a streak of one home run in the last 111 plate appearances.
1: Wow. Wow. And how many does he have for the season? 4, 5,
17: six.
1: Somewhere? Six.
17: Six. Yeah.
1: Think about that. Max Muncy, again, I'm just going back to Muncy because to me, I'm a huge fan of his. 11 home runs in 40-ish games, and here's your best hitter and probably the best hitter in all of baseball and probably the best all-around baseball player we're ever going to see in our lifetimes. And he's going through a struggle that none of us ever thought that Ohtani would ever go through. Now, it doesn't mean that he wouldn't, it's not that he'd be so amazing that he'd have 20 home runs in 111 plate appearances, but one.
17: Yeah, one. It's really going badly for him right now. And that's the thing that is causing a lot of these issues, because normally you get, when you turn the lineup over and you get guys on base, and so like the bottom of the lineup is really strong right now with Teo in the 8th spot, guys are getting on base, so he turns over, that's when he comes up and does something, whether it's a single, a double, a home run, he moves guys around. He's not a scary at bat right now. So when pitchers come up, they know they can get him out. He's starting counts 0-2 so often because they're just like, well, you're not going to hit us right now. Well, you're struggling so much that we'll just try to dot and we'll throw some off-speed pitches and you'll swing out of your shoes at a pitch way in the dirt.
1: Yes, absolutely. He's swinging at some really bad balls,
17: really bad
1: pitch, that are low and away, and he just looks like his head is flying around like he never even saw the ball.
17: Yeah.
1: I'd love to know in that 111 at-bats, and you probably don't have this on.
17: I don't.
1: But we could do this off-air. is how many strikeouts have there been? If there's only been one home run in 111 at-bats, how many Ks have gone with it?
17: Yeah.
1: And I'd be curious to know what those numbers are as well, because he just seems like he's striking out a lot more than normal.
17: So in the last 15 days, he has struck out 11 times.
1: Okay.
17: So he has been
1: lower than I thought.
17: It's low, but he's also walking a little bit too, but he's a mess, and that's what's causing a lot of the problems. Now, hopefully this will start getting a little bit better because Mookie Betts is back. Mookie being in the two spot is really going to help him out. He has a guy behind him that he trusts that can move forward. And apparently it was Freddie Freeman was not comfortable in that two spot, and neither was Kyle Tucker. Kyle Tucker was a mess there. But now in the four or five spot, Kyle Tucker has actually been a very steady hitter over the last week. He's getting on base almost every single game. He's maybe not driving in runs, but he's one of the few guys outside of Max Muncy that have looked good at the plate over the last couple weeks.
1: Give Will Smith a little love in there as well last night. Had a couple of hits.
17: Yep, sure did. So the offense will turn around. It's just a frustrating watch right now.
3: It is definitely a rough stretch, let's just say.
17: Yeah, especially after the Lakers lost and the Dodgers losing to the Giants. Just a terrible night for sports yesterday.
3: It is tough. I mean, listen, you're probably not feeling great. You should have Cappy give you one of those wellness kits.
1: Yep, I've got it.
15: Ooh,
1: right
15: look
1: here.
15: Look at that. Oh, that is God. Nice. Oh, that was
17: that
15: nice.
17: Was really nice.
15: That done. Was nice. Go ahead. Tell us about the wellness company, Cappy.
1: Well, look, I will tell you this, that when you open up the wellness company's medical emergency kit, you're going to find in here, this is a great travel case too, by the way. You got all your medications, anything you might need. Now, I will tell you, thankfully, and I'm going to keep knocking on wood here, I've not dipped in to any of these prescriptions yet. But you know how it goes. The summer's coming and the weather's changing. And then all of a sudden you start to get the sniffles and you don't want to get sick because you got trips planned or you got people you want to go visit. And the last thing you need is to get sick and have your sickness linger on. And then you're on the road somewhere and you're like, I don't have a doctor that I can call. I don't know where to go for a pharmacy. You have your medical emergency kit with you. You have your entire pharmacy. You have an urgent care here with you. Now, let's say, for example, you say, you know what? I've got a terrible earache. I think it's an ear infection. 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
0: 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And you know, Sedano and him are going to unpack it all. 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That's ahead on LA's only local sports morning show, the Sedano and Cap Morning Show on ESPN LA.
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4: 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We're playing those heartbreakers. How about a little Tevin Campbell, Cappy? Goodbye! Goodbye, Lakers. Oh, Lakers fans! How's it feel today? 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You know who's going to help? 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We're up early here at ESPN LA, which means when you get in that car at 5 a.m. because you got to make the commute from the Inland Empire to downtown, or from Orange County to downtown L.A., or you're going from Pico Rivera all the way to Santa Monica, and you get in your car and you go, hey, I just want to sit in on ESPN L.A. Get started with Unsportsmanlike with Evan Canty and Michelle. Then we'll come on at 7 a.m. But Evan Cohen is a ball nowhere extreme, just like Sedano. Mm. And they're going to geek out. I would ballpark it at the next 30 minutes of what's next for the Lakers and after last night against the Thunder. Huh, Sedano?
7: Time to geek out, huh?
8: Yeah, I mean, listen, I think that there's a lot to, as we talked about to start the show, I think there's a lot to be...
4: Evan's there, by the way.
8: Yeah, I know.
4: I didn't know.
7: I have.
8: There's a lot
9: to be... I think every conversation with me is a geek out. I'm just a geek in any way, shape, or form. It's always a geek out. But go ahead, George.
8: Fair enough. I would say, Evan, that all things considered, all the injuries, all the different permutations of lineups... the fact that the Lakers won a series this year with what they were, the lot they were dealt with, and, you know, didn't quit last night. I mean, they had two chances to win the game and extend the series. I feel like this season, and I know Laker fans are going to hate hearing this because they're all about championships. I get it. But if you look at this realistically and objectively with what transpired this season from an injury perspective, I think the season was a success.
9: I think it's a really interesting take, George. I'll do it this way. If you took the name of the team off and you took the name of the 41-year-old off and you just provided context of roster evolution and roster management relative to injury and then countered that with results, there's no question what you're saying makes sense. The problem is everything, as we know, times a million with the iconic great organization that is the Los Angeles Lakers, championship or bust mentality, and arguably the second greatest player to ever play the sport, who is, I don't look at him as championship or bust, interestingly enough, because I don't think he looks at himself that way, but I think the rest of the world probably looks at him as championship or bust. So I think when you combine those two things, it gets us to a really interesting place. Like I'd love to hear you guys answer this question, because I asked the crew this morning, how would you describe a word, phrase, or sentence LeBron's tenure in L.A. over 8 years? How would you describe it?
8: I would call it a success. He came here to win a championship. This team was, I believe, if I recall correctly, and I don't have... I could look up the numbers, but I'm pretty sure it was... so here it is. I have it here written down. in my notes on my computer. Between Kobe Bryant's retirement and LeBron James' arrival, the Lakers were 43-121. Okay? They were the worst team in basketball. Okay? In very short order, within 2 years, they won a championship. And then, you know, the following year, they were in the driver's seat to repeat. And Anthony Davis got hurt. And that changed things forever. And then, you know, there was a lot of other things, the Russell Westbrook thing, this, that, and the other. Then things just went sideways in a lot of ways. But, I think that the fact that LeBron also kind of had this metamorphosis into like a third option, which he discussed yesterday, and was successful at that when many didn't think he could be.
5: I was there.
8: I think that to me, it shows his tenure and his willingness to be a team player, right? To do what's best for the team, which is honestly what he's always been. Like, he's always been a great teammate. Like, he's always been good at getting guys opportunities on his team. So, like, I'm not super surprised by that at all. So I look at his tenure to this point as a success. Is it the success that we thought it was going to be? Probably not. I do think they probably could have won a second championship had they got some injury luck, but it didn't happen. And he also started to age, right? Like, that's part of the deal here, too.
5: Yeah, but Ev, I'll give you a word, because I was thinking about it while George was on this rant. You know, for me, the word is dramatic. And dramatic doesn't necessarily mean negative, but when you just go back to the beginning of LeBron's arrival in L.A., his first season, he got hurt, he missed a bunch of games. Lakers weren't very good. They started to revamp the roster. They did win a championship. They've gone through several coaches. They've gone through a lot of different players. When I say dramatic, you know, there were these moments where he made you say, wow, I didn't expect that from LeBron, and he proved me wrong. And then there were these other moments where it was like, why does everybody kowtow to everything that he says? Why does he have so much control? There's been so many highs and so many lows. And then we get to last night and the finale of this season, and there's even more drama now, which is, what is his future, both as an NBA player and potentially as a Laker? So for me, my word of the LeBron era thus far, dramatic.
9: Yeah, I totally understand where both of you make a lot of sense. The word I used was relevant, and listen, everything the Lakers do is relevant. Everything LeBron does is relevant. I just think the combination of the two took them to a place, as George mentioned, with that record in between Kobe and LeBron, where, of course, they were relevant, but relevant for the wrong reasons. They were relevant for basketball-related reasons a lot of times with LeBron with the Lakers. I think one of the most interesting things is this is the longest tenure of years in a row he's played for one team in his entire career.
8: Oh, yeah, yeah.
9: Eight
8: no
9: years
8: doubt.
9: With the Lakers, mm-hmm. 7 years in part one with the Cavs. But let me ask you guys this then. So we're all talking about whether or not last night was LeBron's last game for the Lakers. What's next? I'm going to ask you differently because you guys know better than I do.
8: But just to put a bow on it real quick.
9: Yeah.
8: He said it best yesterday. I came here to restore this great franchise, and we did that.
9: Okay. So that is true. The question I have, not will it be, should it be LeBron's last game with the Lakers?
5: It's a great way of asking it, because I think, at least for me, George, here's my answer. Will it be LeBron's last game for the Lakers? No. Should it be LeBron's last game for the Lakers? Yes.
8: See, I would go the other way.
5: Oh, let me hear.
8: I would say, should it be LeBron's last game for the Lakers? No. Will it be? I think it's possible. I think McMiniman, I don't know if anybody cut up the sound from McMiniman yesterday, because he basically came on with us and then said almost everything he said to us, he said on SportsCenter shortly there afterwards. If I'm LeBron, I got to be like, to the Lakers, what's your plan? Like, what is the plan? Because the understanding is they're going to want him back. They're probably going to want him back discounted. We talked about this yesterday, Evan. If I'm LeBron, I'm like, all right, well, you need to sell me on why I should take a discount, because I was still the best player on this team right now.
9: That's the interesting one, because my next thing on this is, if they're getting divorced, who initiates it? Let's start with Cappy on this for no reason, just in terms of the divorce. Cappy, if they were to get the divorce, who initiates it?
5: Oh, my God. If the Lakers and LeBron were to divorce, and you've come to the expert, and I appreciate that, I would tell you that...
9: I love you, Cappy. Cappy and I are... Everybody should know, George and I have been unbelievably close for 20 years. I feel like Cappy and I are now unbelievably close, that I was not worried about phrasing it that way.
5: No, you should never.
9: I love you, Cappy. Go ahead.
5: So much love right back to you. Listen, I would tell you this, that I think that if the Lakers and LeBron were to get divorced, it would be initiated by the Lakers. And the reason I say that is because of new ownership. If this were Jeannie Buss's Lakers, I think that we'd already know that LeBron was coming back and LeBron would be compensated at the highest level. But I think because you now have the Dodgers ownership who runs the Lakers, the Dodgers think to themselves not just about today, they think about tomorrow and the next year and the next year. And that's why the Dodgers are such a great organization. If they apply the exact same logic to the Lakers, then what they should be looking at is, how does LeBron fit in to the time period that we've signed Luka? And the answer is, he'll be 45 or 46 by the time Luka's deal is done. Do you think LeBron James is going to be playing at the level he played this year at 46 or 44 or 45? I find that hard to believe, even though I think the man is superhuman. So for me, George, I'll be curious to hear what you say. If there is a divorce, I think the Lakers would initiate it. What do you think?
8: I don't know. I don't believe that necessarily. I think the Lakers will make their offer, which will they believe will be based on whatever plan they have to try to create a roster that they feel is competitive enough for a championship. There will be financial ramifications to that. And LeBron and his representatives will probably be smart and listen to other opportunities. He hasn't been a free agent in 16 years.
5: Ev, what do you think? If a divorce were initiated, well, who initiates?
9: I think unintentionally the Lakers, because if the Lakers have to make the first offer, it may not be satisfactory with LeBron, and thus he could take that offer as, well, I'm going to go look somewhere else. And that's why this is an impossible situation. I think that was the least passive-aggressive version of LeBron in the most critical of moments maybe I've ever seen, because I think LeBron is playing chess at all times. I truly don't know that he knows exactly what he's going to do next. And when I say exactly, I'm sure he's always known. I think he knew he was going back to Cleveland way before the Heat did, and he knew exactly how it was going to get done, et cetera, et cetera. He may know he's coming back to the Lakers, but the how relative to how much money, also, is he going to voluntarily sign up for a true one-year deal again? And if it is a true one-year deal, is it a retirement tour? And then if he's signing up for a one-plus-one, whether player or team option, let's say player, because that's what he would want to sign up for, do the Lakers then want that? And then it leads me to this next question. How many more years of him in a Lakers uniform because before Luka looks around and says, wait, is this ever going to be my team? Do I ever get to be in control?
8: Well, it's his team right now, bro. They're asking him about Austin Reeves, not LeBron.
9: Yeah, but it's his team. But we're all wondering about LeBron at all times. And then he's going to ride shotgun on a retirement tour for someone else?
5: Well, this is interesting because we were having this conversation yesterday.
9: I think it delays the focus. I think it delays the true focus on Luka, which, by the way, to be fair, Cappy, I believe you have said you don't think Luka is that alpha leader that other, like an Ant-Man would be or somebody like that. Not a knock on him.
8: No, I've said that he's that leadership is not his strength.
5: I feel the other way,
9: okay,
5: that he could
9: that.
5: Be the leader okay, if he right. if he didn't have LeBron
8: no,
5: on
8: well,
5: his team.
8: He has not shown to be that in his previous
9: so then,
8: opportunities.
9: That's maybe one of the reasons why, George, you would be leaning towards, hey, it's actually good for all parties if LeBron comes back, because in a weird way, it may mask a deficiency that the face of the franchise, one of the faces of the franchise, has, so you kind of make up for that. Because not everyone can just lead the team when Luka's on it. LeBron can, obviously.
6: 8:16. Well, you want to break it up, Sedano, real quick?
8: I was going to break it up, so
6: okay.
8: Yeah.
6: Go ahead.
8: Go ahead.
6: Let's talk about our friend Jacob and Ronnie. I hold up his beautiful picture.
5: Hey, looks great.
8: Hey,
5: such nice white teeth.
8: Yep, you're running out of errands, Cappy. Okay, you're out there running them. Okay, You're doing your thing, right? Mm-hmm. You're going, you're getting your dipstick, right, checked or whatever it was at Valvoline, right? Maybe you're heading past the bus stop in downtown L.A. or catching a ride across town. And in 1 second, everything changes, right, Chris?
4: It Bam!
8: Yeah, like that. There you go, Cappy.
5: Yep.
8: Bus accidents can leave people dealing with injuries, real injuries.
5: Yeah, you know, you get hurt. All of a sudden, you're missing work. There's a lot of confusion about what happens next. You're not a lawyer. You don't know what's going on. These cases can get very complicated quickly. And when there's a transit agency or a commercial operator involved, this can get super messy. You're not an expert. Jacob is. That's why you need to call him.
8: Yeah. And Evan could have used this years ago. He should have called Jacob at 800-345-6789. He literally got hit by a bus.
4: Oh,
8: Jacob Armani and his team know how to step in, sort through the details, Cap, and go after that compensation, obviously, that you deserve.
5: Yeah, you need that money. 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You do not pay unless Jacob wins. So, George, you might want to hit him one more time with that number.
8: Yeah, it's 800-345-6789. There it is. 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
6: Thank you, Sinano. By the way, I hear you're a passport expert, Sinano. I need help.
8: I'm a passport expert? I mean, I don't know about expert. I mean,
6: well, I wasn't really paying attention when you were telling the story a couple of years ago, because that was when we were doing afternoons.
8: I mean, I got a passport, yeah.
6: Yeah, but you had to get one for your daughter, right? Really quick?
8: Yeah, I mean, you can expedite that stuff.
6: I need one next week, so we'll talk. We'll talk.
8: Week's kind of tough.
6: What if I go to the agency?
5: Better get on it today, pal. There may not be any live imaging Tuesday.
9: Where are you going? Do you want to run again? Morales, you're on the run again?
6: No. I'm going to Chicago to see Danny Zetterman at ESPN Chicago. But I don't have a real ID.
9: You need a passport?
6: I don't have a real ID. It's a long story.
9: Do you think you need a passport to go to Chicago?
6: But I don't have a real ID.
5: Don't you think that's faster, a real ID?
8: I think you should just get the real ID.
6: It's not faster.
5: Really?
6: Because the Social Security office needs to give me a replacement card. They approved it 3 months ago. It's still not here.
5: Oy vey.
6: Damn it.
5: Oh,
6: anyway, let's get back to Evan Cohen, already in progress.
5: Yeah. All right, back to you.
9: Okay, so here's the other thing that came up today. I think J.J. Redick is an awesome coach.
5: Yeah, we agree.
9: Think he's so far ahead of the game. Yeah. You know what's interesting?
5: Tell us.
9: Numerically, numerically, no nuance, just numerically.
5: Mm-hmm.
9: You know who he's not ahead of? Darvin Ham.
5: You mean to tell me after two seasons?
8: Darvin went to the conference final.
5: Yeah, okay, that's true. He did.
9: Yeah, I just find it interesting that the rightful praise that JJ is getting comes along with the championship bus organization that over the 2 years he's been there has not been close to a championship. And yet, maybe you guys would say, you watched it much closer than I did, the rightful critique that Darvin Ham got was when they were closer to a championship. So as the years progress, you tell me, when is J.J. Redick going to be expected to lead a team to a title or a championship round?
8: When they actually have a championship roster, not this mishmash of a roster construction that they have.
5: I mean, listen, we watched it last night against Oklahoma City, and we watched it for the last four games, and frankly, we watched it for eight straight games this season. Oklahoma City can go 12 deep, and the Lakers have to pull their center, who they were desperate, so they needed a big body.
8: I mean,
5: he literally can't
8: catch the ball.
5: Right. They got DeAndre Ayton. They paid him $8 million. He gave you $8 million worth of service, but you need a center

0: both of them at this point.
1: I don't want to get super bogged down in that because it gets a little convoluted.
0: Well,
1: Cappy doesn't follow numbers
0: George,
1: very
0: doing
1: well. So, I mean, it just becomes, trust me when I tell you on this one, that's just going to be a challenge.
2: All right, so then how about this? I'll answer the question.
0: I'll do it this way.
1: Yeah.
0: I'll do it this way, okay? I think they have a better shot of competing with Oklahoma City if you start your offseason planning, that doesn't mean decision, planning, with the question, what does this team look like? What could this team look like if we just decide we're going to let James walk and Reeves walk and or Reeves sign in?
1: Well, the Reeves part is not happening.
0: Empty roster.
2: George, you just said the Reeves part is not happening.
1: It's not happening. Dan Wojcicki of The Athletic has already reported that Luka wants Austin Reeves on this team. That he's not when asked about could they include Austin in a trade package for Giannis potentially, he said no.
2: Yeah. Well, here's the thing, Evan.
1: That means you're not getting Giannis.
2: The question is a good question. And by the way, listen, I'll tell you right now, I know that you'd love to have Giannis based on his size and his length and his experience and all these other things. In today's NBA, in my opinion, you need a full, complete roster, not two or three superstars. In Oklahoma City's case, Shea is a superstar. I would tell you that Chet Holmgren is a really excellent young player. Isaiah Hartenstein is an excellent person to have on your team, size, length, toughness, etc. Dort can defend. He can also drop threes. This kid, A.J. Mitchell, find me guys like him, guys that are second-round picks that can actually perform at this level. And I realize he's a gem. He's not. If everybody could do it, they would. But you see, the thing is they go 10 deep. Get me to a Jared McCain. I know they tried for Luke Kennard, and he made some impact. But Jared McCain is a different level to me. So the problem is that the Lakers can go 5, 6, 7, 8. These guys can go 12, 13. You got to build a full roster where everybody can participate and everybody can contribute, not just your top 6, 7, 8 guys.
1: The Lakers have multiple dead roster spots. Dalton Connect, Maxi Kleber, who did clear out a great screen yesterday for Austin to get a great look, but dead roster spots during the season that are just not being used. At the very least, you may have one more on there. I mean, he either has to figure out the Vanderbilt one or that's a dead roster spot. You know what I'm saying? Like, and by the way, you're paying him $12 million for two more years. I just think they have too many dead rosters.
0: Which, George, I got a hand up. I thought was a good deal when they made it. I thought that was going to be
1: and it's a terrible deal right now.
0: I was wrong. I have to admit that.
2: Let me ask this question, and you guys probably can see where I'm going to go here. If you're going to call these other guys dead roster spots,
0: I can. I'm driving.
2: Okay, well then, don't just focus. Then you ready? Nick Smith Jr. is a guy that they kind of liked, and you know at times.
1: I mean,
2: Cappy,
1: he's a two-way G League guy.
2: Wait,
1: a dead roster spot.
2: What
1: that's
2: about
1: a two-way player.
2: What about Bronny? Is Bronny a dead roster spot?
1: I don't think so. I think Bronny actually performed very well this year.
2: I was, to be honest, disappointed that Bronny didn't get a little bit of run in this series because I thought that if anything else, it would have made LeBron happier. Which, you know, LeBron was in the middle of all this. It might have
1: I think LeBron wanted to win, and I don't think Bronny's ready to be thrusted into this series with this group.
2: Well, listen, again, when I look at a kid, and I look at this young man, Mitchell, and I say, wow, this guy's a second-round pick out of a small school, and he's this much of a contributor, and then I look at Bronny, and I go, I think Bronny's on his way, but he can't help yet. So, you know, I guess I'm lumping him in with what you might call dead roster spots because he can't contribute yet. That's all. It's not intended
0: but
2: to
0: Cappy,
2: be a nasty
0: Cappy,
2: knock at the kid.
0: Yeah, but Cappy, what's interesting about the Lakers is finding the guy has not been their problem. It's finding the supporting cast around the stars that's been the problem. Like, they had Caruso. They had Reeves. They have Reeves. They found guys. They found their A.J. Mitchells. What they haven't done is find the perfect combination, if you're going to use OKC as the template,
1: well,
0: SGA, Jalen Williams, and Chet.
1: Yeah, I would say this. They tried that with the guys that basically went 43-121. You know what I mean? With Lonzo Ball and Brandon Ingram and Julius Randle and those guys. And they decided to pivot to LeBron and then pivot to Anthony Davis. And it won him a championship. And I would say this. Austin Reeves did not, you know, while Austin Reeves is very good, A.J. Mitchell, at 23 years old, is closing out

0: you know, a second round playoff series. Austin Reeves was not doing that.
1: Let me ask you guys a quick question here. Would you rather have, and I'm just talking player for player, take numbers out of it, don't talk about salary in any way. Would you rather have A.J. Mitchell on your team, or would you rather have Austin Reeves on your team?
0: A.J. Mitchell.
1: Okay, so stop for one quick second.
2: A.J. Mitchell.
1: Okay, guys, we are all in agreement. I would rather have A.J. Mitchell on my team than Austin Reeves as well, because to me, A.J. Mitchell is a just as good a scorer, I think, and he plays defense as well. Now, this is not looking at, you know, two seasons in all 82 games in the playoffs. I'm just giving you what I've seen here in the last four games of A.J. Mitchell. I'd rather have A.J. Mitchell. And I think you guys have probably heard this number, but because of where he was drafted and because of how young
0: he is, $3 million.
1: He's making no money. So he's going to make $3 million, and Austin Reeves might wind up making, you know, $40 million. And that, I'd rather have the kid who's younger and who makes a lot less. Yeah. I think he's a better player.
0: And then Presti then trades somebody on his roster for even more picks. Like, that's just the way this is going to work. Like, here's the thing. I don't think the Thunder are going away anytime soon. Now, Wemby may be able to make the math differently. But I don't know if the Lakers, until they build a complete roster, to your point, I don't know. And I don't even know if that's possible. Because here's the thing. I still have a huge issue with the roster construction. You better put a bunch of guys who can defend their asses off around Luka and Austin. Okay? Austin Reeves, as I told McMiniman yesterday, he ain't Kyrie Irving. Okay? He ain't that. So, like, he's very good, but he ain't that. So, you better put the perfect roster around these two guys, because you're going to have two guys who can't defend in your backcourt.
1: Well,
2: that is why start my planning.
1: Say it.
2: With what does a roster look like with neither LeBron nor Reeves? I understand what The Athletic is reporting, right? So if Luka is saying...
0: Right, but what I'm just saying, that's a conversation in futility because Austin is going to be on the roster.
1: Okay, then ask it differently, Evan.
2: Okay, then they're done. They're done.
1: Well,
2: They're done. They're not going to be in contention. Because what I would do is I would say, Hartenstein, Mitchell Robinson, both available, both unrestricted free agents. Those guys would be really interesting. I would be interested in spending some money on those guys. Jackson Hayes, I think, will come back and be a great backup big. I think Rui has proven he's an excellent player. Now let's see what the price is. Kennard, you can go look at some of the free agents and just simply ask the question, can I build a roster with Luka as literally the only player that I'm paying and the rest of it as guys that I could actually build out the entire roster with and neither LeBron nor Reeves? If you're telling me that Luka, in order for him to be happy, needs Reeves with him, well, then how? And then you're going to bring LeBron back? Then you're not going to be able to compete.
0: Right. I would make the argument that you're not going to be able to compete for a championship. I mean, you'd have to hit on everything else, basically. I think you have to hit on everything else in either scenario. If you have all three back, if you have or just two of them back, like, you can't miss.
2: Well, that's pretty tough, and because what's interesting on this, you said something about San Antonio. I thought Wemby. Did you say something about that?
0: I did. I said, you know, I think Wemby will have a say at some point, but I don't think the Thunder are going anywhere anytime soon.
2: Right. You know what the best possible scenario for anyone to compete with them is actually for Wemby to play less than 65 games multiple times, so he doesn't qualify for the supermax, and they can only pay him the max, and they have a couple of bucks left over to pay people. That's the only scenario where you're just sitting here to be extreme, where you're like, how can someone build a roster like OKC did? It's Wemby having the Steph Curry where the Warriors became a dynasty because Steph Curry's ankle was bad and he had to take a below market.
0: Well, but the Spurs have the same setup as the Thunder. They have the three lottery picks in Dylan Harper, Wemby, and Stephon Castle. Yeah, I mean they've got the same setup.
2: I would argue four. I wonder about this other kid. I think he could be pretty good. The small forward, Carter Bryant. He looks like he could.
0: Yeah, I mean, he could be good. We don't know yet. Okay. I mean, he hasn't played enough yet to know.
2: So what are we talking about?
1: We're talking about
2: best case dream scenario. Yeah. The Lakers could be third.
1: Yeah, but
0: at that point,
1: to build a team, you got it. Listen, you can't have three stars and then a bunch of other guys that aren't good enough. And I would say, because I hear what you're getting at, Evan, if Austin Reeves is going to come back because that's what makes Luka happy, okay, we get it. Now you have two scorers. Now you can't really have LeBron also, because now you got three stars and you don't have money and you don't have roster spots, whatever. You got to let one of these guys walk to build for the future. And to George, what you're saying, you got to have 10 guys then, because you got two guys who are scorers. Neither of them will play defense. Neither are capable of playing defense. You better surround two great scorers with a ton of defensive players, not have three stars and a bunch of guys who are only okay. Got to build a roster.
2: One other question that I have. This is important. George, do you know over the summer, July and August, is there any day that you know definitively you are off? I'm trying to set something up here. Do you know any day right now definitively you are
3: off? Yeah, I'm on vacation starting July 17th for 2 weeks.
2: July 17th, put it in everyone's calendar. That's the day where Cappy's going to say the Lakers should trade Luka. I just want everybody to know that. That is it. You know what the solution is? Trade Luka.
3: Yeah, it's going to be trade Luka and a lot of Schwan.
1: A lot of talk about Schwan.
4: But that's I'm on vacation too those few weeks.
1: July 17th?
4: Well, the last week of July, I'll be in Cleveland.
1: Okay.
4: With the Sampan.
2: Oh, my God. Cappy.
1: Yeah.
2: Cappy.
1: Yeah.
2: I'm with you. You and I, we'll do an hour that day,
1: yes,
2: and we'll just trade Luka day. Oh, I love that. Good one.
1: Listen, here's where I'll start. Here's where I'll start. You can't rely on the guy. He's always hurt.
2: Right the angles now.
1: You know? Oh, I'm just starting to build the case. I'm just building. That's all.
2: Yeah, because of him, Reeves is making 40 a year. Because of him, LeBron's on the Warriors.
1: Yeah.
2: Look at the contract they gave Kennard. It's going to be terrible in 2 years. The real move is trading Luka.
1: Right.
2: And actually, you should say they should trade him to the Wizards for Anthony Davis. Go all the way.
1: Yeah,
2: go. Nobody. Sadano's not there. Morales is not looking over you. Oh, that's your day.
1: That
2: is your day.
1: July 17th is the trade Luka day. That's exactly right. Yep, can't stay healthy, number one. And number two, look,
2: And you got the 7 and the 7 in there.
1: Yeah.
2: It's numerically good for the imaging for Morales. Oh, wow, we're right there.
1: And it's
4: once Sedano's on vacation, the imaging for the morning show will be all Schwans.
1: Oh, yeah?
4: All the time.
1: All right. Well, I just think, yes, you're going to start hearing, he can't stay healthy, number one, and here's the next part of it. Have you ready? And now look what they're doing. Just like they gave LeBron all this leeway to make all these personnel moves, now Luka's making the personnel moves. So who's the general manager?
2: He's ready. You know what? Just roll that back.
1: Yeah.
2: Final thing I'll ask you, one word answer. If LeBron James is not on the Lakers next year and he is playing basketball, what team is he on?
3: The Warriors.
1: The Knicks.
3: Lindsay's going to say the Cavs.
5: I just don't think he's going to a fourth team. There's no way.
4: That's too many words.
3: Honestly, I used to think like you, but I think I do think like the one last, like, I could see him being convinced into the Warriors thing. I mean McMiniman didn't just throw that out there yesterday for nothing. Like they did show interest in him before already.
2: You said it all. All right, that was good.
1: Yeah,
4: the great Evan Cohen, you hear unsportsmanlike weekdays 3 to 7 a.m. So you get in that car at 5:15. You live in Cerritos, and you go, man, I got to drive to Venice to my job, or I got to go to Playa Vista. Turn on ESPN LA, because Evan, Canty, and Michelle unsportsmanlike have you covered until 7 a.m. when we begin the Sedano and Cap Morning Show. Evan, take the rest of the day off, will you?
2: You know what? That may have been so good, even Bergman may have liked
3: him. Wow.
1: Bergie, what do you think? Berg, did you like Evan?
6: It was trending up, not quite there yet.
1: Okay,
6: a little bit more.
1: Hey, you better get to the school of content. You better
2: July
1: get to the Bergie school.
2: July 17th, here we come.
1: It is on.
4: All right, Evan, be good. Evan Cohen. Meanwhile, we're going to take a time out here in just a moment. Long segment with Evan, nonstop.
1: Good.
4: But last night I was at the East Central Hotel, our downtown LA home away from home.
1: How'd
4: tonight, you and me, Cappy, after the Dodgers game. We might head up to the Knicks Lounge, right?
1: Let's see. Today's Tuesday. Yeah, it'd be a great night to get to the Knicks Lounge. We can get done with the Dodger game, get back to the East Central, and watch a little post-game action and see what's going on. Listen, the East Central Hotel, this is where Chris and I stay every week, 2 to 3 nights a week, sometimes even more. The thing I love about the hotel, first and foremost, it's right across the street, right across Figueroa from LA Live. So if you're coming to a museum, for the Grammy Museum, you're coming.

0: down for a show, you're coming down for a game, you got the best location. By the way, all the restaurants in LA Live are also great and within walking distance, obviously. But when you get into the East Central Hotel, you're going to see those friendly faces at the front desk welcoming you, offering you some bottled water.
1: Last night, Jennifer goes, God, you look so tired, Mr. Morales. I go, I am exhausted, and I'll be up at 5 a.m.
0: Mm-hmm.
1: It's just like going home, Cappy. Just like going home.
0: It really is. And then, by the way, when you are tired like you were and you get up super early and you go down to the Nixo Lounge on the second floor, they've got coffee waiting for you, a full coffee station, which is great. They've got a beautiful breakfast as well. And then the gym is right next door with everything you need when you're staying at a hotel. Dumbbells, benches, treadmills, bikes, you know, all the things that you might want while you're staying in a hotel. So listen, if you're coming to downtown LA for a night or for a weekend, you never want to drink and drive. Stay at the East Central, the biggest hotel rooms in all of downtown L.A. You're going to have a wonderful experience because Robert Montez, the general manager, he wants to treat you like familia. And that's how we always
1: do. I'm not familia.
0: See.
1: The downtown L.A., home away from home. For Cappy and I, the East Central Hotel, right here in downtown Los Angeles. 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
1: 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Are we breaking up with AR, or are we going to make up? That is a game for the fool. 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
20: We're not breaking up with AR.
1: No breakup?
20: I mean, I wouldn't pay him the max, but they're clearly bringing him back.
0: And I don't think that he's going to demand the max. I think he's going to say to himself, wait a second, hold on. I'm making $14 million a year. If I go from $14 million to $30 million, I have doubled every penny, more than doubled it. By the way, I'm living a damn good life on $14 million a year. I'm going to live a twice as good life on
20: $30 million.
0: Oh, I
20: don't think he's settling for just 30. I think he'll take less than the max, which is probably like around, I think it starts at like 43 or 44, mm-hmm. maybe 45.
0: Mm-hmm.
20: I think he'll take like 40.
21: So the Lakers can offer 5 years, 241 to $246 million, while everybody else can offer 4 years, 179 to 183.
0: Can you do the math real quick? 4 into 183.
20: Well, no, but you're dividing it equally, and that's not how it goes. The salary generally tends to escalate over a certain percentage every year.
0: Mm-hmm.
20: What I'm telling you is, like, he's probably going to start around 43 or somewhere between 43 and 45 million.
0: I got to tell you something, George. Max or less than the max, in my opinion, $40+ million is way too much to be paying Austin Reeves when you need to build a complete roster. You look, last night, you'd have to tell me, I don't remember exactly at what point in the game, there's a moment where LeBron tries to throw a pass to DeAndre Ayton, and Ayton can't catch the pass.
20: No, and LeBron literally just, he like, you could see how defeated.

0: you were.
1: Yeah.
0: It was just like, you got to be kidding me.
1: And you can't help but remember during the season when J.J. started to take some swipes.
0: He says he literally can't catch
1: the
0: ball.
1: My man
2: he just had
1: catch.
2: Trouble catching the ball.
1: Dude can't catch. Now, Dwayne Wade, to his credit, I thought, said, yeah, it wasn't a great pass. LeBron had a little too much on that. But still, for DeAndre Ayton to not be able to catch the ball. Here's the thing. DeAndre Ayton last night played a grand total of 21 minutes. I would guess that's probably at least 10, this is just a guess, at least 10 minutes less than what he was averaging in the first three games. So at some point, JJ became so exasperated by his inability to really contribute that he just yanked him and put him on the bench. And by the way, in that moment, you talk about a guy that really rewarded JJ for that move. Can we give a little bit of love today to Jackson Hayes? He made a couple of dunks in this game.
0: He played very well down the stretch.
1: He had an alley-oop dunk that he put down that made the entire arena lose their minds. He also had a putback dunk that was amazing. Jackson Hayes is a very good, athletic, get-to-the-basket kind of a player. Just doesn't
0: he's a nice backup player. And,
1: right.
0: And what I would say is, he's grown a lot because last year he was incapable of doing any of that.
1: And you got to give credit where credit is due to the Lakers staff because, really, you could have lost a guy like that emotionally.
3: But come on, Cappy.
1: What's up?
3: When he makes those, wearing that long, or not the black T-shirt underneath, and he's like, yeah, afterwards, you got to chuckle. Come on.
1: Because
3: that's what you're going up against the Thunder with, Jackson Hayes?
1: Oh, no. But
3: come on.
1: What I'm saying to you is that here's the issue, is that in the case of DeAndre Ayton, he was so bad that the Lakers had no choice but to say, who else do we have? All right, Jackson, get in there. And to Jackson Hayes' credit, he actually performed last night and scored 18 points. Where were they last night without Jackson Hayes? Because without him, all they've got is LeBron and Austin Reeves. And Rui obviously, you know, put up some points last night and shot really well throughout the entire series. But Jackson Hayes made a major contribution to keeping the Lakers alive in this game. The point I'm trying to make to you is this, that if Austin Reeves is going to make $40+ million, in my estimation, you're going to have a hard time building a complete roster. Now, I don't know every last detail of the salary cap and the aprons and all these other things, max contracts and whatever. I'm not here to tell you I'm an expert. We'll get Bobby Marks on the phone. He can be the expert. But George, it's going to be very, very hard to build a roster 1 through 10. I want a roster 1 through 12, but I'll take 1 through 10. You don't have 5 through 10 right now. Now, if Jake LaRavia comes back next year and makes major improvements to his game, okay. If Bronny James continues to improve from year 1 to year 2 to year 3, then great. If Adu Thiro is a guy who we started to see get some run because of his body, his athleticism, maybe he's a guy that improves. And then you go, okay, well, we've got 1 through 8. We got to get 9, 10, 11, and 12. And by the way, they can't just play in mop-up time. We got to have an entire regular season where we're playing guy 1 through guy 12 so that by the time we get to this part, we have a full team.
0: I got it. Right, so
1: I want to make sure you got that.
0: I understood.
1: You want to make sure you got all that?
0: Yes, I understood.
1: Want to make sure.
0: On the third time,
1: okay,
0: yes, I got it.
3: By the way, guess what, Cappy?
1: What?
3: You're off on Friday and Monday.
1: Yeah.
3: We were just talking to Sedano in the break, and we're like, so who do you want? Do you want Beto in here? What do you want?
1: Mm-hmm.
3: He goes, no, just me.
1: Yeah.
3: Sedano
1: I would agree.
3: Running the offense.
0: And it's not that
3: solo.
0: I don't want Beto, so don't make it
3: no,
0: that
3: we're
0: way.
3: Have Beto
0: I just
3: call
0: we don't
3: in,
0: need
3: so.
0: Anyone.
3: No, whatever. He's
0: Beto
3: saying,
0: can join
3: what?
0: As a guest or where, if he wants.
3: He's
0: and, like,
3: saying
0: wherever...
3: he don't need you, Cappy. It's going to be the Sedano show all over again.
0: No, it's
3: I'm
0: not.
3: Getting the old logo. Hold
0: either.
3: Actually, hold on.
0: I just
3: hold on.
0: Said I don't need, you don't need to bring anyone in.
1: No, he
0: like, I'm totally fine doing the show.
1: Now,
4: he's currently
1: by the way,
4: running to the other room.
1: Right,
4: to
1: by,
4: get
1: when he gets, when he, if he runs like that, when he gets back, somebody get the oxygen mask. Seriously, I mean, I know it's only about a 15-foot run, but is he... Okay, here he comes now, George. He's coming in. He's walking in. He's got the Sedano show from 3:30 p.m. to 7 p.m. Number one. Numero uno. There you go. And listen, when you go out, I always tell Lindsay and Greg, we don't need anybody. We're great. So
3: this is going to be legendary.
1: It will be.
3: I haven't done a solo show with Sedano.
1: Yeah.
3: I don't know if ever.
1: Really?
3: Yeah, I don't think ever.
1: You better get ready because there could be a beatdown coming your way.
0: Well,
1: I'm not here to absorb it. You know what I mean?
0: I will say this. Dan Wojcicki's article in The Athletic today was, I thought, very interesting.
1: Tell me more. I haven't read it.
0: So he talks about just kind of the aftermath, which is what we've been discussing today, obviously.
1: Mm-hmm.
0: And he says the promises made to Doncic and his representatives before he signed an extension with the Lakers weren't to have one good month, which he refers to the 16-2 March. They weren't to undertake a slow build, to count on marginal improvements built by continuity and internal growth. The plans were bigger. The promises were to give him a locker room full of his types of players to find him replicants, if not improvements, of the balanced roster he made a finals run with in Dallas in 2024 before the stunning trade that sent him west. One league source said the Lakers are on the clock. Like, as in, Luka's not going to be super patient about this, nor his team is.
1: Well, is there something in this article, because I just pulled it up, that says that
0: So they need a real center, right?
1: Yep.
0: You need a Daniel Gafford or a Derek Lively.
2: You probably need two also.
0: Well, you need at least one, right? Because Jackson Hayes is also a Bill Duffy client, and you know he's now Slovenian too. He's like half a Slovenian citizen. He's going to be playing with Luka, and whenever Luka does play internationally.
2: But you had Gafford and Lively at the same time.
0: You did,
2: time.
0: Right. But yeah, I guess they look at, you know, in a perfect world, you have two, and Jackson is your third. Yes, I would agree with that. I don't know if that is actually possible. Maybe it is. So I do think that they need someone like that, like one of those two guys, at least one. And they need two-way guys. Like, here's the difference, bro. You watch OKC. Cappy, it's not necessarily just about the depth. They all play both ends of the floor.
1: Yes.
0: All
1: yes.
0: of them.
1: Yes.
0: There Preach. Are no Luke Kennards, okay? There are no... I mean, you can even make the... You can say what you want about Shea. Shea defends. You know what I'm saying? And Shea takes on the burden every night.
1: Well, how about the fact that I asked you earlier today, who would you rather have? Austin Reeves or A.J. Mitchell? You, me, and Evan, that's three
0: yes.
1: opinions, we all said A.J. Mitchell.
0: Yes.
1: That's a problem because A.J. Mitchell is a young player making virtually no money, and he's this kind of a performer, and we're talking here today that Luka said, this is what I want going forward. Austin is a part of that. Austin's getting a raise because Luka's getting him a raise.
0: Right. Well, Austin's getting a raise because he deserves a raise, but Luka's going to help that cause for sure, and then it's a matter of how they figure that part out and where that number lands. But Austin, you know, that line about the 2024 Mavs, we've been talking about that all season, okay? And honestly, even last season when they traded for him, that's what Luka has in his mind, and it's not like I've talked to Luka, but it's obvious. That's the team that he went to the finals with. That's the team he's going to want to replicate, but a better version of that is what him and his team are going to want. So that is on Rob Pelinka now to figure out. How can you get two-way guys and build a roster of defensive-minded guys who can also play offense and ideally shoot around Luka and Austin, much like the Mavs did with Luka and Kyrie?
4: Can't they get Kyrie?
0: I mean, they could, but I don't see Kyrie. You can't have Kyrie and Austin on the same team. Like, financially, that doesn't work. I don't think.
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1: Well done. Very well done. They're on my list, too, by the way. You know, after I get my floors done by Hernandez.
3: No, you're not taking my endorsement.
1: No, I'm not taking your endorsement. I'm using the company. Like I used Books this past weekend.
0: 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All coming up next.
3: That's right. 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Celebrate with us. 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Hold our hands as we get through it. Coming up next, LA's only local sports morning show. Plus, we'll tell that story of Cappy just being a leech, man. 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
18: 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And now, it's Rich Eisen.
23: Well, hey, everybody. Welcome to this edition of the Rich Eisen Show. 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Phone lines are officially open. 844-204-RICH is the number to dial right here on the program. Drip, drip, drip. The NFL schedule is getting released game by game by game, partner by partner, dropping some Easter eggs. Another Dallas Cowboy game dropped yesterday.
1: Jeez, TJ, another win-loss.
23: Three of 17 games are already. We know where they're being played and when.
24: We know, man.
23: What channel, and we know what TJ is going to do on Thanksgiving Day.
24: Yeah, we're going to hang out with the Joneses.
23: We are going to be talking about that on the program and with you.
1: You should go to the game. That would be awesome.
23: 844-204-RICH, number to dial. What's up, Christopher Brockman? How are you?
1: What up, man? I'm doing great, man. I'm doing great.
23: Oh, I like it.
1: PGA Championship week. The NBA playoffs have been awesome.
23: That's right.
1: Yeah, I'm excited. Red Sox didn't lose yesterday, so
23: I'm
1: excited.
23: You're wearing Rich Eisen show gear that we're going to start selling.
1: Honestly, the most comfortable.
23: Yeah, it's pretty good. And show it off on your left arm right there, the running man on the arm right over there. Don't hop off of him. Come on now, show off the product. There we go. Well, it's coming, and I can't wait to. By the way, it's called a swag release.
1: Rich, look at us.
23: How are you, Mike Del Tufo?
25: I'm actually upset because if someone is swagging, I've not gotten.
1: You don't have it.
25: I get upset.
1: I got it.
25: I mean,
23: don't worry, Mike.
25: Good morning, Rich.
23: TJ Candle's lit over there, is it not?
24: Candle is lit.
23: Good to see you.
24: It's good to be seen.
23: Oh, right.
24: My favorite wrestler of all time looks like she may have walked out of WWE last night, Asuka. So I'm a little upset.
1: Oh no! Ooh.
23: Do you need a hug?
24: I might later.
23: Okay,
24: yeah, for sure.
23: I need a hug. The Yankees can't hit a baseball anymore.
24: Oh, that's a shame.
1: That's a shame.
25: Come to the Dodgers, Rich.
1: No sympathy from
24: Rich. I think we can all agree on this.
25: You want this hat, Rich?
23: Absolutely not.
1: By the way, they're not much better.
23: It's Overreaction Monday on a Tuesday, by the way.
24: Cancel baseball.
23: And so we've got that going for us today. And as I mentioned, phone lines are open. 844-204-RICH is the number to dial. All good in this neighborhood. So, hey, everybody, guess what? LeBron James is going to be a free agent soon.
1: LeBron James.
23: And the sweep that we were all expecting to happen to be completed last night in the downtown Hoops Dojo here in Los Angeles, California, did happen, although not in the manner in which we were expecting it to happen with the Oklahoma City Thunder. Wait for it. I know it's kind of crazy. Being down in the fourth quarter.
24: Yeah.
23: First time that happened for them in the playoffs. And we'll talk about this wagon in Oklahoma City in a moment.
24: It was a good game last night.
23: It was a great game, man. It was a great game. And every single time LeBron touched the ball, you know, I'm watching it because Zan is deep in studies, junior year, high school, look out.
1: Oh, baby.
23: But watching it with Coop and Tay staying up way past their bedtime to finish this thing, every single time LeBron's got it, Coop's like, is this the last time he's going to be a Laker? Is this the last time he's going to be a basketball player? Like, I'm like, I get it. And he had no answers for it last night after he, as a 41-year-old, played 40 minutes of basketball. And just, you know, led the game in rebounds, 12 of them, and had one, you know, had a moment, ball in his hand to take the lead late, couldn't bank it in. Then Oklahoma City did its thing by taking a three-point lead because they can play a two-man game with two seven-footers.
24: Yeah.
23: And Chet Holmgren giving him a three-point lead, and then Austin Reeves having a three-pointer to try and tie it. That goes by the wayside, and now the Lakers season is over, and Luka was in street clothes, and LeBron James was at the podium talking about his future after a playoff loss for the Lakers again, and having no answers for us again, leaving us all to wonder what to parse out of this. But quite frankly, he just sounds like a guy who just doesn't know yet. And this is what LeBron had to say after the loss last night.
0: I mean, with my future, I don't know, obviously. I mean, this is obviously, we're still fresh from, you know, obviously losing, you know, and I don't know. I mean, I don't know what the future holds for me, obviously, as it stands right now tonight. You know, I got a lot of time. I'll sit back, like I think I said it last year after we lost, I think, to Minnesota, to go back and recalibrate with my family and talk with them and spend some time with them. And then when the time comes, I'm obviously, you know, you guys will know what I decide to do.
23: So that left the media to ask him about his process. I looked at the Philadelphia 76er fan when
24: trust
23: I
24: trust it. Anything's better than the one the Sixers had. The and, process of getting to work today was better.
23: And LeBron, the subtext here is he doesn't just roll the basketballs out, nor does he just roll out of bed.
1: No.
23: Okay.
1: Not at 41.
23: At 41. And just listen to this if you're wondering about what it truly will come down to at the end of the day. Hit it.
0: You know, if I can commit to still being in love with the process of showing up to the arena 5.5 hours before a game to start preparing for a game, you know, giving everything I got, diving for loose balls and, you know, doing everything that you know that it takes to go out and play, and, you know, showing up to practices, you know, 11 o'clock practice, I'm there at 8 o'clock, preparing my body, preparing my mind, preparing to practice, to put the work in. And, you know, so I think for me, I've always been in love with the process and not the, you know, the aftermath of, like, okay, well, we won that game or we won a championship or I got, like, I've always enjoyed the process and not and more than the outcome.
23: We're talking about practice.
1: What are we talking
23: about? And the process.
1: Not that game.
23: 5 hours before a game, 3 hours before practice, you can't just roll out of bed. You got to get your body ready in order to actually have your practice, to get ready for a game that you show up 5 hours before to make sure that you play like LeBron friggin' James. Mm. And in case you're wondering what he still has left in the tank, as if him raising his level of play for these playoffs didn't show it to you enough, just listen to the head coach of the team that swept the Lakers out of the playoffs and is the first 8-0 team in the playoffs after starting a title defense with 8 straight wins, thus 8-0. Last team to do that was LeBron James's 2017 Cleveland Cavaliers. That was the last defending champ to start a playoff title defense, 8-0. These Oklahoma City Thunder have this head coach, Mark Daigneau, saying this about playing against LeBron James. Hit it.
2: He is a guy that, you know, similar to what I said about the team collectively, it's like if you make a mistake on him, he's going to make you pay for it, and it actually helps you improve. You know, like you're a better team. He's like developing your team because any crack, he's going to find it. And, you know, he's not the only player. We've played against the great players in a playoff series do that to you. They sharpen your blade. But the fact that he can do it at this stage of his career, even just the first 5 minutes of game one, was a great model for how you start a series, you know. And so I just have the deepest respect for him, obviously. His career speaks for itself, but up close and competing against him was a privilege, and like I said, deep respect for him and the rest of the team.
23: I mean, that's all you need to hear. Unless you want to hear it from the reigning MVP, too. This is what SGA had to say after last night's sweep of LeBron James's Lakers.
4: Yeah, it was fun. It's amazing what he's doing out there at this age. Yeah, it's very impressive. It's hard to put into words. He's not very old in the grand scheme of life, but for the NBA, he's pretty old. And he doesn't seem like it out there. Like, He was the top of the scouting report all series. His size gave us issues at times. He was impressive out there. It's. I'm not sure we'll see anything like it again. His longevity and his greatness for this long. But, it was super fun. Glad I got to get four wins, so sure.
23: Yeah. So it's clear he's at the top of his game still. And thus, the Lakers should 100% make sure he doesn't go anywhere. And you got to wonder if the new owners, along with Jeannie Buss, still part of this, understand you're Los Angeles Lakers. You don't let somebody like LeBron James walk out the door. And you team him up with Luka Doncic, who's in this photograph from, this is probably back in March, when Luka was the Western Conference Player of the Month, and LeBron was option three behind Austin Reeves, who was kicking ass and taking names. And I was sitting here thinking, this team is the type of team that could take on Oklahoma City and provide enough of a matchup problem for even that team. And you look at who also could walk, and free agents include Austin Reeves, Rui Hachimura, who's been terrific.
1: Why was he not on the floor for that last
23: season? I don't get it. I don't understand why, unless...
1: He was 4 of 8 from three. He was your best three-point shooter on the night.
23: The only way that you put Max Kleber out on the floor is if you're trolling Nico Harrison saying we have him too. We're playing someone from that trade. Right? He was in that trade. Jackson Hayes, who also balled out Luke Kennard. Marcus Smart and DeAndre Ayton have player options. And if DeAndre Ayton wishes to use his, I don't know if they're going to be doing anything but calling an Uber for him, to be honest. So there are some players that the Lakers are going to have to figure out how to get back in. But it starts there. The Lakers should make sure LeBron does not walk out that door. Now, what do you do if you're LeBron James? You make a list, right? Correct? You make a list of, do I stay or do I go, right? Should I stay or should I go now,
25: great,
23: right,
25: song,
23: Mikey?
25: Great song.
23: And the staying is, he's living in Southern California. I'm just going to say this. I'm assuming LeBron has some nice digs, great wine cellar.
25: Oh, yes.
23: You know?
1: He just started golfing?
23: Right.
1: You know what I mean? Like
23: year-round.
1: He's got the life.
23: I mean, you could find anywhere you want to live if you're LeBron James. But I kind of think he kind of likes where he's situated. You're playing for the Los Angeles Lakers, if that means anything to him anymore. And Bronny's not going to go anywhere. You want to play with your son, too, right? I'd imagine.
1: Oh, he's coming. Part of it, yeah. He's coming anyway.
23: I understand that.
1: Like an Antetokounmpo
23: brother. The Lakers are, anybody would obviously add Bronny, I get it. I'm just saying you're here. I'm assuming you like playing for J.J. Redick. The coaching staff appears to have a clue, right? They know what they're doing. And those are the positives. The leaving. You can live wherever you want. You could bring your son on any roster you want. You could also... but that's also now you're officially turning Bronny into Thanasis, even though what people think. I mean, he's already on the Lakers roster. He's in the Lakers organization, but neither here nor there. Can you win a championship wherever you're going, as opposed to sitting here and trusting the Pelinka process again? Wherever you're going doesn't have Luka. That's for damn sure. That's another thing that's on the stay list, right?
24: I mean, unless he goes to Oklahoma City, then he has a loop.
1: Yeah, it's just, do you think the path is easier in the East to the finals?
23: And I think we would. Do you want to go home again to Cleveland? You know, where you finished where you started. Yep. You're back home again. You bring another championship to the land, and you go off into the sunset. That's a hell of a strong case. Who else would take him where he could win a championship? The Heat?
1: I don't know.
23: Okay.
1: I don't know if they're close.
23: Yeah. Atlanta? Do you go? I mean, Boston, he's not walking through the door in Boston.
3: No.
23: Detroit, right? Like, would he go to Detroit?
24: No, because Isaiah Stewart's there.
23: I'm just, listen, but he's still, you just heard what, he was at top of the, he was at, without Luka, obviously, he was at the top of the scouting report for the defending champions in Oklahoma City. He's in the first order of business.
24: Yeah, I mean, LeBron.
23: We're talking, I am at age 41. Who else? He goes in the Western Conference. Anybody else would take him. Does he want to hook up with Steph Curry one more, you know, for one more time outside of the Olympics? Steve Kerr just signed for 2 years.
3: Dallas is interesting.
24: Yeah, because that's been, you know, that's been thrown around for, what, 4 or 5 years? You know, just you heard a little chatter about that.
3: It's a Kyrie reunion. You got...
24: But he wanted to play with Luka. Now he's with Luka.
3: Cooper Flagg is
23: Jason Kidd, the coach.
3: Yeah, Jason Kidd, the coach. I don't know. That's interesting.
24: I don't know. I agree with you, Rich, man. He's living out here. I've seen videos of his crib that he posted.
23: Ah.
24: Believe it or not, it's not shabby, all right? No. It's not a shabby crib. His daughter plays volleyball here. I know I've actually seen her play, and she's very competitive. Feels like the family loves it here. The only other thing I can think of, for as dumb as it sounds, is if he wants to stay in Los Angeles and not be on the Lakers, there's into it, though.
23: No, but, hey, listen.
24: Know, that's... I don't see that happening.
23: Microsoft money is as green as Walt, you know, the Guggenheim money.
3: Mm-hmm, true. Yeah.
23: So, and he was the highest paid player on the Lakers at $52 million and change this year. So, again, will he be the highest paid player wherever he goes? Will the Lakers actually, will he give anybody a hometown discount? There's a lot of moving parts here. But the parts began to move last night. I think he stays. But what do I know? I have no earthly idea. I just think he stays. I just think the Lakers would be nuts to let him walk out the door.
24: Yeah.
23: Don't you want him as saying, my retirement tour is here, come buy tickets down in crypto and go see him and Luka? People would be falling all over themselves to do it again. And just keep Luka healthy as best you can and see what you could do. You know? I don't know. And trust the process that you can figure out how to keep Austin Reeves and build a team around him with J.J. Redick. Unless he hates all these people here, and I have no idea. And we just don't know because he's as pro as they get. I don't know.
3: I'm just curious. Like, Austin Reeves is kind of the key point of this, I think, in my mind. Like, if you're him, do you take less money? You're about to cash in. Do you take less money to stay with the Lakers, or do you just go to the highest bidder?
23: I don't know. I think you got to all figure out how to play together. Don't you think that this is Pelinka's issue?
3: I mean, that's a
23: who makes
3: good...
23: the first move, him or LeBron? Or do they talk to each other? Do they like each other enough to play with each other?
3: It's a pretty good trio. You know,
23: dude, March was
3: formidable.
23: Lit.
3: You know,
23: March
3: contenders.
23: Was lit here for the Lakers. Lit. Didn't they go, 17-2 in March? They were spectacular. I was sitting here saying this team, the way they were playing, could win a championship, and you almost didn't push back.
3: I think I was proven right.
23: No, but because a hamstring gave way. A hamstring gave way.
3: I'm not sure it would have mattered if it gave way or not.
24: I was thinking this last
23: man,
24: night.
23: Man, I would
24: Luka.
23: Come on now.
24: I think, I'm not
23: the way
24: saying
23: he was playing,
24: won.
23: Too. The way he was playing in March.
24: It would have been a different series, though.
23: Yeah, of course
24: question,
23: it would have been.
24: Man.
23: Well, it wouldn't have been a sweep. Let's start there. So we're going to keep, this is something Sam Amick is going to join us from The Athletic. We've got Jamal Crawford joining us in hour three. We'll ask both of them about all
24: Buckets.
23: Of these questions. Mm-hmm. And then, we'll hit on the Oklahoma City Thunder and their excellence. It's also an overreaction Monday on a Tuesday, the NFL schedule release, drip, drip, drip coming out. The general manager of the Carolina Panthers, Dan Morgan, kind enough to zoom back into this program. We'll talk about the team that won the NFC South last year. And we'll try and snake part of the schedule out of him. Because he knows. I'm sure he knows. That's next.
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17: 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The GM and president of football operations of the defending NFC South champion Carolina Panthers here on the Rich Eisen Show. 8 minutes is something you would even cut down. How about, you know, again, I'm As a host of a draft, I like talking. So fewer minutes is a problem for me.
16: Give me 5 minutes.

0: I bet you if you ask people how old Steph Curry is, they'd say 33.
1: Well, that's what
0: 35.
1: Feels like it. He looks young, plays young. But he's, what, 38?
0: Yes, sir. You want to look that up to make sure? I'm almost sure that is correct. 38.
1: Yeah, 38.
0: Yeah. You know?
2: Drafted in 09.
0: So, and then Jimmy Butler, we'll see what happens with his knee, come back.
1: Right.
0: Draymond, you know, made a lot of comments, gave birth to a lot of comments outside of what he said about didn't want to be Charles Barkley in a Houston Rockets uniform. A lot of pushback came with, look at his stats.
1: Look up
0: not too bad with him in a Houston Rockets
1: look
0: uniform.
1: Look up those Rockets numbers.
0: You know what I mean? And compare it to what he's putting up right now, and it's just like, hey, be careful what you say because people will look that up. But him also talking about metrics of like, well, we're on national television. We sell out arenas. And it wasn't talking championships. LeBron shows up with Curry and freshly backed Jimmy Butler and Draymond, Steve Kerr, dialing it all up. Different ball of wax. We'll talk about the LeBron future next with Jamal Crawford, who's calling tonight's game 5 between the Spurs and the Timberwolves tonight on NBC. 844-204-RICH is the number to dial here on the program. 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

0: Listen, I understand he didn't have 25 a night, you know, and in a way, because of the way Dusty plays and the way that the roster was constructed, it kind of did remind me of the back in the day that Dean Smith was the only guy who could hold Jordan under 20.
1: Under 20,
0: you know what I mean? But if Jaxel Lindeborg drops to Oklahoma City, 12th overall, like, I warn the rest of the association not to let that happen.
1: Then I'm telling you, if that happens, it's going to take an alien to beat these guys because they literally have everything.
0: Yeah. Did you see at the combine he measured without shoes 6'8" and change?
1: And some change, 6'8½", I believe.
0: Wow.
1: Without shoes. And right?
0: And he's walking on the
1: court 6'10".
0: Yeah, Daimara was the second tallest without shoes, the only one ever. Taco Fall was the only one apparently bigger than him. Because I guess Wemby wasn't at the combine. I don't know. But if this kid on the screen goes to Oklahoma City, and I'm also seeing a Daimara could somehow drop to them too, because Hartenstein is making a ton of money next year. Look out, man. That's all I'm saying. You know, just look out.
1: You are so right. And that almost be unfair in some ways, right? Like, you love the competition, but the fact, like, the rich keep getting richer, literally.
0: Well, I'll say the same thing about NBC Sports, man, because you got Tirico there tonight, Mr. Ann Arbor himself. And
1: yes.
0: And it's great to see you. I would say hi to Reggie Miller, but the 90s version of the Nick fan in me says to heck with him, you know, but he probably appreciates that even more than me saying hello.
1: For sure.
0: Thanks for the time, Jamal. Keep crushing it, and I'd love to have you back here whenever you're willing. Thank you.
1: Anytime. Just let me know.
0: I will
1: so
0: do that.
1: Much. Thanks so much.
0: You bet.
1: Rich.
0: That's Jamal Crawford. Enjoy him with Mike Tirico, Reggie Miller, and the rest of the NBC crew on tonight's big Game 5 in San Antonio. Before we throw to break, just want to let you know about our friends at Pella Windows and Doors. 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Yeah. 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
1: 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Count on Jacob after a truck wreck. 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
11: Top with Brockman.
12: Why do people, by the way, our radio audience just returned, and they'll be like, why is Rich bringing this up? Why do people always mention tiramisu with creme brulee?
11: Two of the
12: why?
11: Top desserts.
12: Why? They're two totally different desserts.
11: They're two of the top at any restaurant.
12: What are you talking about?
11: I'll bet you there's ice cream,
12: there's cookies, there's also
11: ice cream,
12: pie.
11: Chocolate mousse.
12: Excuse me.
11: Chocolate mousse.
12: But why is, I knew one of you guys would be, I like tiramisu, not creme brulee.
11: We actually
12: first of all, tiramisu, let me just get into this. All right.
11: I love this.
12: Yeah.
13: Now we're getting.
12: Yeah. Yeah.
11: I'm looking this up.
12: Yeah.
11: Off season.
12: Yeah. This is called the dessert release show.
11: Yes.
12: All right. Every day we're going to release a new dessert topic.
11: Okay.
12: I'm out of it. As you know, I'm out of the scheduled release game.
13: May topic.
12: Yeah. Tiramisu. If you have a tiramisu that's doused with too much of whatever liquid's on there, and then you're in trouble.
13: It's the cocoa powder.
12: Then you're in trouble.
13: What do you mean?
12: Then you're in trouble. Then you're in trouble. If the cake portions of the tiramisu are too soggy, Terrible. Terrible. Now, a creme brulee, you torch the top of it, and it's a crunchy and also
5: you gotta
12: a
5: really
12: creamy.
5: Be,
12: you got a crunch and a creamy.
5: You got to really be
12: and
5: a then, custard guy.
12: And then you,
2: yeah,
12: you,
2: I'm not a custard guy.
12: And then you tap the top. Tap the top. And then you start getting underneath.
13: Just tap it in.
2: See, I don't like custard. I'm with you guys.
5: Yeah,
2: I don't like custard.
5: Okay.
12: All right. Yeah. Now I got to turn my back on you.
2: I prefer just.
12: You've never had a creme brulee.
2: I can't say I've never had it. I because obviously I've tried it to know that I didn't like it. That was so long ago.
12: Wow.
2: Yeah.
5: French or Italian? Take your pick.
12: I'll go Italian and wine and food and whatever. But if you're saying creme brulee is the French version of dessert, sorry.
13: Here we go. Let's put this out on a poll.
12: If you're going French desserts, I mean, obviously, you're going to the tippy top here.
2: Like I'm on Reddit searching this. I'm doing a deep dive now.
12: You know,
2: I'll try creme brulee. I'll
12: pudding.
2: Know.
12: I mean, you got to go. Come on now.
2: Some pudding is just nice.
13: First off, they've got the weird, like, things on top of the
2: A's. Yeah, you see? I'm with you, Brockman.
12: Listen, let's focus, guys.
13: Sorry.
2: I thought we were.
12: Schedule release.
2: Yeah.
12: Every day, there's a new game getting released, one by one, drip, drip, drip. All these guys and ladies that are working so hard for the National Football League, one by one, we're finding out from all of these partners that are paying gajillions of dollars for the rights to show these games, their right is to use their platform in front of their advertisers at their upfronts to say, we've got a game to announce.
2: Or three, like Fox.
12: We golf, please.
2: We three.
12: You got games to announce. Today, Disney announcing the first Monday Night Football game is Broncos, Chiefs. Let's go.
5: Okay.
12: Let's go.
5: Okay.
12: Now, they announced Chiefs and Broncos capping off week one. Monday Night Football is back from ESPN. Then you look at it, Broncos on top, Chiefs on the bottom. Does anybody know where this game's being played? Anybody? Can we get a little bit of heads up? Do the Broncos have shoulder on the Chiefs or what?
5: Makes it seem like Kansas City.
12: It looks like it's Kansas, but Kansas they say City. Chiefs and Broncos.
5: And not at.
12: I have a feeling it's going to be in Denver.
5: I would say with all due respect, it should be. They won the division last.
12: Correct.
2: With all due respect.
12: Yeah, they're not going to go on the road Arrowhead to start this thing.
5: Man, come on.
12: And you know what this tells me?
2: What's that tell you?
12: The schedule makers feel Mahomes is going to be ready.
13: That's how I saw that.
12: They're not going to say first Monday night game of the year is Bo Nix coming back from his ankle injury, and let's see what Justin Fields has.
5: But who are they talking to? They're calling up Andy Reid?
12: I don't know.
5: Hey, Andy, how's he
12: looking? They might be doing that. If I'm in charge, if I'm Mike North and the rest of that crew in the home office of the National Football League, I am 100% calling up the Chiefs and saying, what do you think? What do you think? It's one extra day to get ready, two, right? Every second counts because here's a guy.
5: Hey.
12: All right.
5: I mean, this guy, Patrick Mahomes, I mean, come on.
12: But we always go next level here in the Rich Eisen Show. We always go a step further. You know what this means?
2: We're lying.
12: One more game that we know is not going to be the home opener for the defending Super Bowl champs because the Chiefs take them off the list just like you take the Giants and the Cowboys off the list because they're the first Sunday night game of the year, just like you take the Rams and the Niners off the list because they're starting the whole shooting match in Australia.
2: It's the Bears.
12: Except you're hearing out of Boston, there's all sorts of rumors it's going to be the Patriots.
13: Yeah, I mean, Super Bowl rematch.
12: Unless you believe the other schedule that you saw released.
13: I don't know
12: who. Illegally.
5: I don't know who to believe.
12: Leaked.
2: Illegally.
12: Saying that the Patriots and the Steelers are opening against each other. I don't know which leak to believe, and the bottom line is I used to care. I don't anymore. I don't. Yeah, NFL Network. We don't have the schedule release show anymore. That one's on ESPN. So there you go.
2: Do you feel free now?
12: Oh, God, do I feel free. This used to piss me off to no end. You know I would come in here muttering and cursing. Like, this leaks. These leaks.
13: So funny.
12: How do you expect me to do a show? Because I'm a lead pipe wielding professional. Yeah. I want it to be a surprise.
2: You wield a lead pipe, sir.
13: I wield a lead
12: pipe. No, I don't care anymore.
2: Don't give
12: I'm so free.
2: Dilly Gaff, as they say, Rich.
9: Sorry, folks.
12: Another game.
2: All right, folks.
12: Dilly Another Gaff. Game. The first Thursday night of the year. Al Michaels taking Air Al to Western New York.
2: Woo!
12: All aboard. Anyone who lives in Los Angeles want to go with Al to go to Buffalo first? You bet you do.
14: How many seats on the plane?
12: Because, I don't know.
2: 13.
12: I don't know. Lions 13. In Buffalo, big night. The new stadium.
14: Oh.
12: Revealed. You tune in.
14: That's going to be
12: a new stadium. Tune in.
14: Roof?
12: Tune in.
14: No roof.
12: On Prime Video. It's kind of like a football version of the Met Gala with Bezos.
2: Well, but they all have the same except costume
12: wearing,
2: on.
12: Except they're wearing Zubas.
13: Nice. And tables?
12: And tables. You know? Let's see that in a Met Gala. Why don't you go there, get all oiled up, and start throwing yourself around.
2: If someone got powerbombed through a table from the Met Gala stage, that would be
12: Devil Wears Prada 3. Let's come up with the topics right now.
13: Now we're talking.
2: What would they be?
12: And it's also, I imagine it could be the first road game for the Lions. Because the Bills are going to start on the road for sure. Because this is the home opener. That's why they put them on national television. So I don't know where the Bills are going to start week one.
13: Mm.
12: But again, we go a step further. Big game for the Lions. Like, if they could start off 0-2 in the first 5 days, potentially. This is going to be a tough win. And if you listen to Overreaction Monday, one Christopher Brockman came up with a top five to end our show.
13: Top five in an overreaction?
12: First time we've ever done that.
14: Yeah.
12: Got a sea crossover.
15: Got to expand.
12: You're going here, you're going there.
14: Okay.
12: People think we're going here, you're going there.
13: Got to expand.
12: Right.
13: Yeah.
12: And you had his top five.
13: Keep him guessing.
12: Coaches on a hot seat. Number three was Dan Campbell.
14: Ooh.
12: You know, isn't like that? A blog site called Pride of Detroit.
13: Oh, no, hey.
12: Look at the headline. Analyst ludicrously claims.
14: That man ain't ludicrously
12: is in a headline because you pissed him off, Chris.
13: Hey, more importantly.
12: Ludicrously claims Dan Campbell's on the hot seat.
13: Analyst.
12: Rich Eisen's co-host. Maybe that's how you should go to Rom's
13: this week?
12: Ken Rom's. Dude, Ken
14: Rom's. Rich Eisen's.
12: You should go to
13: Kevin
12: Rom's tournament.
13: Analyst. Analyst or co?
12: Rich Eisen's co-host believes Detroit Lions coach Dan Campbell's on the hot seat. Here's why he is wrong. You gave this person
13: content. You're welcome.
12: Paragraphs of
13: you
12: copy.
13: You are welcome.
12: Paragraphs of copy. Was that a train song?
13: That's good. I saw someone in the YouTube comments be like, if Campbell gets fired, just give me the slip to sign now.
12: Wow.
14: Well, see?
13: Sorry, DJ.
14: why?
12: All right.
13: You're always
12: That's our next level way of doing that.
13: The certificate.
12: And the mother load. Mike, you're so prideful. How come you're not at the Fox up front? You're literally
13: That's
12: up front
13: true.
12: For Fox everywhere you go.
14: By the way.
13: You should be.
12: Why not?
14: Well, I worked 1 year ago, did 1 year ago.
12: And nobody could hear what they were saying, so they said, get them out of here. The audio is off. Must have been.
13: That was a low blow.
14: That
13: was a low.
14: I'm nominated for another sports Emmy for all this year.
13: Hey, great.
12: Yeah, I saw the video for this. I saw the video for this. Tom Brady and Gronk were there. Aaron Andrews showing up.
16: It's about us.
12: Thanksgiving Day. Eagles, Cowboys.
13: This is a monster.
14: Oh.
12: Now, what does this mean?
13: A monster.
14: Tell you
12: Here's what this means. Here's what this means. What this means is the NFL, forget this less is more stuff. Forget it. More is more. The National Football League last year put Kansas City in Dallas. All right? And even though Kansas City wasn't doing Kansas City things, Mahomes was still healthy, and there was still hope that they would flip a switch and get it going. Same thing with the Dallas Cowboys. Even with those two teams not performing as well as everybody believes this year they could, that game drew 57.2 million viewers. That was a record.
14: Of course.
12: On CBS, America's most watched network.
14: Card sharks higher.
12: This means the NFL says that record's not good enough.
14: Yeah, it's shattered. That is getting shattered.
12: We are going to try and break
13: not
12: it all the way up. No, listen, because that is a prime piece of real estate for any week for Fox or anybody else that's lucky enough to get it. And Fox is like, sure, let's do it.
14: Well, they know who to call when they want the numbers to boost.
12: I mean, and it also means, last year, if you remember, Mike North, who puts a schedule together for the NFL, said the reason why they were able to put the Chiefs on Thanksgiving in Dallas is because there were so many other marquee games based on the way that conferences were laying out or setting up and the way that certain divisions were playing other certain divisions. I mean, you take a look at the Dallas Cowboys schedule, other than their regular season contests with their division opponents, they've got a home game with San Francisco. They have got a home game with Baltimore that's going to Brazil. They have got road visits to here in Los Angeles to take on the Rams and Green Bay and Seattle. So those are real pieces of real estate otherwise. So let's just take Philadelphia and put it on Thanksgiving and break a friggin' record.
2: Oh, why we break bread? Because it's Thanksgiving.
12: And you know what that means now?
2: And a wishbone.
12: One game was just a interesting comment from TJ.
13: No, of course.
12: Two games made a win-loss game.
13: I said two games.
12: What does three games mean?
2: You know what it means.
12: Give me the music, Mike.
2: Uh-oh.
12: Give me the music here.
13: Come on, let's go.
12: Here we go.
13: Let's go, TJ.
12: Put it up. Put it up.
13: Oh, what do we got?
12: We already had week one as a win.
2: That's a dub.
12: Week three's a win.
2: Yeah.
12: TJ, what happens week 12 when the Philadelphia Eagles visit the Dallas Cowboys?
2: Listen, I know what you want me to say.
12: Yes, I do.
2: I'm not going to give you what you want.
12: What do you want? What do you think I want?
9: Oh, it's your damn ass.
2: You know. Oh. I'm just going to say we'll be 2-1.
12: Oh,
2: you lose at home?
12: What is happening?
2: I'm being real. I'm keeping it real.
12: You think the Eagles go into Dallas on Thanksgiving Day and take away your Thanksgiving
2: meal? That's, you're asking me on May the 12th.
12: I am.
2: That's how I feel. Now, once the season starts, I'll probably flip it. You know what I'm going to do. But sure. I'll say we'll be 2-1 out of these.
12: Wow, what an O. Henry-like twist spot at the end of this story.
2: That's the thing. I got to keep you bobbing and moving and moving and bobbing.
9: He doesn't know what you're talking about.
13: I did not see that coming.
12: Schedule release. That's the way we handle the schedule release here on the Rich Eisen Show. Maybe we should do the show.
2: Yeah, I was just going to say, we should make
12: if we do this. I just want to care again.
2: This way all the
12: I want to care again.
13: Counter-programming?
12: You know what? I mean, this is getting my juices flowing.
2: Let us do the schedule, too. Guy, you know, release.
12: I've done it for years. We created the damn thing. ESPN took it from us and created their own thing. Now they're doing it without us.
2: That's kind of wrong.
12: It's happening.
2: Don't we know people there?
12: I am so out of you-know-whats to give it.
15: We're not down. The sun is up.
12: Yeah.
13: The sun is up.
12: What's up, Trevor?
2: What's up, Trevor? What else you want to know?
15: What's up, Trevor?
12: Okay, very good.
2: What else you want to know?
12: All right, let's take a break. 844-204-RICH, number down before we get out of Dodge.
2: 2-1 ain't bad.
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12: Sure. Good point. Back here on The Rich Eisen Show, everybody. 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
2: Read some of these comments.
12: Don't worry about it.
2: Somebody's like, Brockman is a helmet head, which is right. Funny. But then he goes, he seems to love the Packers and Browns and, of course, the Rams. And I'm like, okay, tell me you've never watched Chris show. Ever.
12: Yeah, no.
13: You picked the Packers.
12: You hear all that sort of stuff.
2: Yeah, but love?
13: No, definitely not. Jordan.
12: Rob Pelinka has spoken.
2: Okay. Ooh.
12: A man in charge of the grocery shopping and roster building here in Los Angeles, California.
2: Well, he wrecked the buffet.
12: A Michigan man who once upon a time was sitting on a bench watching the Fab Five do its thing.
13: Oh, he played.
2: He got like 3 minutes.
12: He would then get out there, and he would be...
13: Shoot some threes?
12: Yeah.
2: Jalen had to take a break.
12: Yeah, before there was... He shot so Spike Albrecht could run.
13: Look at you. Well done. Duncan Robinson.
12: All right, what do you think about LeBron's future, sir? Yeah.
33: I think in terms of LeBron, we probably haven't seen a player that has honored the game to the extent that he's honored the game. He's given so much to his teammates, to this organization. And the thing we want to do more than anything else is honor him back. And I think the first order of business there is allowing him to spend the time he needs to decide what his next step are. Does he want to play another year in the NBA? And that'll be, as he said to you guys last night, family time, I think time with his inner circle. And we just want to honor that for him. Of course, any team, including ours, would love to have LeBron James on their roster. That's a blessing in itself, just with what he does.
12: Family feud answer, everybody. Good answer.
13: Was that Rob Lowe or Rob Plink?
12: Both.
3: He does look like Rob.
12: Was he wearing an NBA logo hat?
13: Just play it back.
12: Of course he want LeBron James on the roster. Why the hell not? They're also the Los Angeles Lakers. They want to have a... If there's a farewell tour, the Los Angeles Lakers want it. Why not? That's what they do. They excel at that sort of thing. Telling an all-time great, thank you for wearing the purple and gold. See you later, if that's what you want. Makes complete sense. Great line. Like, he honors the game like no one else, and the way that we honor him is to give him the space he requires. Unless he's talking cap space. Then we got to have a conversation. Right? Good answer. I like it. Ramona Shelburne's on tomorrow's program. That's a first order item up for bids.
13: Nice.
12: Where's your boy McMenamin? We reached out to him. We'll see if we can land him. Oh, he's in tomorrow. Ooh. He's in studio.
13: Mac 10.
12: Look at this.
13: Whoa. Laker overload. Laker overload.
4: We're going to have a great day today.
12: It's a guy in the hot seat.
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12: Although, look at you.
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16: And John, we are friends with Jacob Imrani, who is like the guy if you're involved in any kind of accident.
17: So if you get in an accident, what's your first thought? Like, what do I do? Where should I go?
0: Who should I talk to? This is easy. You just call Jacob. 800-345-6789. Yeah, I mean, the car's totaled. Who do you count on? The adjuster calls. Who do you count on? When you can't work, who do you count on? When your kid is hurt, who do you count on? 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Again, that number is 800-345-6789. 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You counted on Jacob.
1: I absolutely
0: worked out great for you.
1: Absolutely did. 800-345-6789. That's 800-345-6789.

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7: On the biggest show on the radio, woo. Mason in Ireland. Welcome to Lakers. Yeah. Lakers talk. That's because Lakers talk is with Mike Trudell. We'll talk about that in a moment. Yeah. Welcome to Live Imaging Tuesday presented by Providence. It hurts. It stings. Yeah. It burns. Like when you, 10 years ago, Mace, when you used to pee and it would burn.
9: Oh, that's right. That burning sensation.
7: It's that same
9: scary,
7: burning.
9: Yeah.
7: And I really believed for a moment that they were going to pull it out.
9: Yeah. With about 2 minutes to go, I looked at Michael and I went, we're going to Oklahoma.
7: Yeah.
9: And when they were up 5 with like 2 minutes to go, and then Shea went full Shea and that was it.
7: Yep. Now admit it. When you got home and you got to unpack that bag that was packed for Oklahoma, you were happy.
9: I was relieved in that now my other life starts. I like created a list this morning. I was just telling you guys, I'm gonna go to Dr. Cerruti and get my eyes done.
10: Nice.
7: He's gonna put his hands all over
9: my
7: you.
9: My lease is up on my car.
10: Yeah.
9: I've got a whole
10: So it's all the stuff. It's, now.
9: Yeah, I gotta
10: all
9: get
10: the
9: to,
10: life
9: I,
10: stuff.
9: Leafs is going to Idaho on Thursday. I don't think I can make that work, but I'm trying to get up there. So now my other life starts.
7: Now you still got that long mic in Idaho, right? That big one?
10: Oh yeah.
7: We can't wait to
10: Known
7: see that.
9: It will make an appearance.
7: Yes. The summer of Ireland's Big Mike. Let's do it. 12:01. Facing in Ireland begins now. Wow. Now, you guys are Hall of Famers. You are icons. I said this last night on the postgame show.
9: I heard you on the postgame show when I was driving home.
7: You didn't hear Mace. You didn't call in.
10: No.
7: Has there ever been a more meaningless game in the city of Los Angeles that meant this much to everybody?
9: Why did it mean this much to everybody?
7: It was meaningless because it didn't matter.
9: But why do you think it meant so much?
7: Based on the crowd last night, I think
10: it was just an entertaining game.
7: I think people wanted to avoid
9: this. I said this on the broadcast. That was the game we thought we were going to get for all four.
7: Right.
9: But, and by the way, they got swept by Denver in 23, the year that it was in the Western Conference Finals, the year that Denver won the title. And all four games were great. Remember Jamal Murray?
10: Oh, yeah.
9: Game winner.
10: Lost the whole series by like 9 points.
9: But they lost all four games.
10: Yes.
9: That was actually fun because the games were super exciting and close.
10: And you know
9: the
10: what?
9: The first three games of this series is like, oh, God, not this again. And I thought, what they should have done from the beginning is let Shea be Shea and cover everybody else like they did last night, and I think the other games would have been closer.
10: You should put a guy on A.J. Mitchell. This is just an idea. Put somebody on A.J. Mitchell.
9: How good is that,
10: oh,
9: dude?
10: Oh, my God. Second-round pick? That's crazy.
9: I think he's better than 10 or 15 of the starting point guards in the NBA
10: right now. So I'll
9: say
10: this about the Lakers. It would be easy.

0: easy to roll over and play dead the way Atlanta did against the Knicks, the way Philly did against the Knicks, where you lose by 40 points. They did not. They stood in there. They fought, and credit to them, they made it a real basketball game that was winnable down the stretch.
1: And now what I think will start happening today, Chris, not just on our show, but on all the shows, and you had the first crack at it on the Morales Morning Show.
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1: The truth is coming out with the fans now.
0: Yeah.
1: You know, all the LeBron haters are coming out of the woodwork.
0: Yep.
1: They're saying, don't bring him back, don't bring him back. All the people are saying, you know, we had that one caller yesterday. I'm trying to remember her name that was so good.
3: Sharon in Los Feliz.
0: Sharon. Oh, she's
1: good
0: job, Emily. Yeah.
1: Who yelled at us because we suggested they might not want to bring back Austin Reeves.
0: Yep.
1: Austin Reeves is my favorite player on the team. I really want him back. But, and this is the point I'm going to make all day when you call the show. If you bring everybody back.
0: Yep.
1: And I understand you guys all want Marcus Smart back. You want Luke Kennard back.
0: Sure.
1: You want Austin back. You want LeBron back.
2: You want Bronny James back.
1: Well, if you get LeBron, you're getting
0: You're going to get Bronny. Yeah, he's part of the package deal.
1: But if you do that,
0: yep.
1: How are you going to beat OKC?
0: Well, there's the thing. I mean, it's going to be really difficult to match their depth and their youth the way San Antonio is, the way Detroit is, the way Oklahoma City is. I've seen the future. It is deep. It is fast. It is young. It is athletic.
1: Yeah, and the Knicks are kind of like that. They're a little older,
0: yep.
1: But most of those guys aren't 30 yet.
0: Right.
1: And they're playing the same way, playing loose, playing fast. Oklahoma City's second five would probably be a playoff team.
0: Yeah.
1: That's how good they are.
0: Their 11th player, maybe Jared McCain, maybe their 10th player.
1: Right.
0: He would start for us.
1: Aaron Wiggins doesn't play anymore.
0: Yeah.
1: Either does Kenrick Williams. He doesn't play anymore because they can't get on the court.
0: Yeah.
1: And they got this guy, Nikola Topic, who they're super high on, that got cancer 2 years ago. But they say in practice he torches everybody.
0: Yeah.
1: So they're going to get better, not worse.
0: Yep.
1: And so that's the challenge for Rob. And Rob and JJ did a press conference this morning. We're going to play a lot of it for you during the show. But that's the challenge they face.
0: Yeah.
1: Everybody went, you know, they kept, all the media was assembled there, and they kept asking Rob, do you want to bring Austin back? Do you want to bring LeBron back? Do you want to bring Rui back? Do you want to bring Kennard back? And Rob handled it well.
0: Yeah.
1: He goes, I'm really proud of all those guys and the way they played. But we have 11, get a load of this, guys. We have 11 players who can go into free agency.
0: Yeah.
1: Between player op, there's a few guys that are unrestricted,
0: yep.
1: Like LeBron and Kennard.
0: And they're guys with player options.
1: Like Austin, DeAndre Ayton, Marcus Smart.
0: Right.
1: So what do you do if Marcus Smart opts out and says,
0: I'm under market value,
1: yeah,
0: I want more.
1: And he is.
0: Yeah.
1: He made $6 million this year. What happens if he comes back and says, guys, I'm worth more like 10 or 11, and he probably is.
0: Yeah.
1: Do you bring him back?
0: The question is, and Rui, the way he shoots in the postseason.
1: Right. What if Rui made 17 this year? What if Rui gets another offer from another team for 24?
0: Right.
1: Do you match it?
0: Yep.
1: If you're going to say yes to all of this, and I know they're, like Sharon yesterday was like, you have to bring Reeves back. Sharon, what if it costs you $50 million
0: right.
1: a year?
0: Right.
1: Then do you bring him back? Because there goes your optionality once you do.
0: Oh, you use the magic Rob Pelinka word, the optionality. and by the way, that optionality is critical going into this summer. You've got to figure out a way to turn. You need to go eight deep, right? You need really good rotation
1: and
0: players.
1: By the way,
0: and they've got three.
1: What Oklahoma City has done over the years, and I thought this was the most fascinating part of Pelinka's press conference, and I think it was Andy Kamenetsky.
0: It was Andy K.
1: Who asked the question. Andy is, and Andy and I argue about this forever.
0: Mm-hmm.
1: Andy thinks you tear this down to the studs and rebuild it out of the San Antonio, Oklahoma City model.
0: Yes.
1: He's felt that way for years. What I've tried to explain to him, and he won't believe it, but maybe he will now because Rob said it to his face, the Lakers will not ever tear this thing down to the studs. I know Andy really wants them to do that, but they will never, ever do it because the market wouldn't accept it.
0: Right.
1: Here's Andy and Rob.
4: I mean, I guess maybe a question about the team. So you mentioned Detroit, San Antonio, OKC. What did those teams have to go through to build through the draft, in your opinion? Yeah, like multiple seasons of, you know, losses. And that is just not part of our infrastructure here as much as some of us might want it to be that way. It's not the Lakers' way. We have to find sustained excellence. And so it does create at times a thread the needle where you've got to find a way to have championship rosters every year. I will say that the hardest thing to do to get to that point is to have a young, transformative player that can carry you in the playoffs all the way to a championship. That's the hardest thing to get. You can lose 5 years in a row and get five top five picks and come out of it without that player. It's really hard. But we were able to get that in Luka, so that part of the puzzle is solved. And we're grateful for that. Now it's just a matter of putting in all the other pieces around that to be able to get to the end.
1: Yeah, so and here's the important part about all that. If you're going to call the show today and be Andy Kamenetsky, and you're going to say, tear it down to the studs.
0: Right.
1: I know what Andy is proposing.
0: Yeah.
1: It did work in Oklahoma City.
0: Sure,
1: it did work in San
0: Detroit.
1: Antonio. What he's doing is sound.
0: Yeah.
1: What Andy is proposing is how other teams in the modern NBA have been built.
0: Yep.
1: So he's not crazy. It will just never happen here. And maybe the best way for me to explain it is, look at the Dodgers.
0: Yeah.
1: Go back when Mark Walter bought the Dodgers, and Mark now owns the Lakers.
0: Yep.
1: 2011, 2012, they've been in the playoffs every single year. Now that Kershaw has aged out, they're all gone.
0: Yep.
1: Everybody that was on the roster in 2011 is gone. Tell me when the Dodgers tore it down to the studs.
0: Yep.
3: There's no salary cap in that situation.
5: Yeah, the salary cap is what makes it different. But I think what you're saying, John, and I agree with you, the Lakers and fans will not sit through a rebuild where you got a couple of 20-win seasons the way Oklahoma City had a couple of years ago.
1: And by the way, by no fault of anyone's, we actually tried this in the last decade.
0: Yep.
1: We had six straight years of top picks. D'Angelo Russell, number two pick in the draft. Brandon Ingram, number two pick in the draft. Lonzo Ball, number two pick in the draft. Julius Randle, number seven pick in the draft.
0: Yep.
1: And like Rob said, they were able to take all those parts. Josh Hart was in that
0: yep.
1: deal. And trade them away for first Anthony Davis and then Luka. So they did, if Andy were here, what he would say is, they use those assets to get Luka.
0: Yes.
1: But what I would come back at him with is they also went for a proven commodity over a bunch of unproven young guys.
0: Right.
1: And some of those guys like Josh Hart have turned into great NBA players. Other guys like Lonzo and Larry Nance have had injury issues. D'Angelo Russell has been a bust. And so they were able to their credit, they were able to turn it into Luka. But
0: yep.
1: if you're a Laker fan and you're going to call today and you're going to say, get rid of Austin, get rid of LeBron, rebuild this thing from the bottom up, they won't do it.
5: They won't do it.
3: You can even see what happened to the Pacers this year when they tried to tank this year, and they went to the finals last year, they tried to tank this year, and they failed to tank because they got a proven player and they lost their pick to the Clippers.
0: Right.
3: And so it doesn't always
1: Kevin
3: work.
1: Kevin Pritchard, the GM of the Pacers, made an inexplicable trade. He I love Ivica Zubac.
0: Yeah.
1: Always have. He's another one of our young guys. We
5: sure he is,
1: away.
5: Yeah.
1: But he said, okay, we'll trade you a first-round pick, but we're going to protect it 1 through 4.
0: Yep.
1: Or 1 through 3. If it finishes 4 to 8, you can have it. If it's higher than 8, we'll get it. So he thought, luck's on our side.
0: Yes.
1: I never would have agreed to that 4 through 8 thing.
0: I would
1: have said, we will either give you no protection.
0: Yep.
1: We'll give you a first-round pick, but not this year because we want to keep our pick because we're so bad.
0: Yep.
1: But maybe the Clippers won't give him Zoo if that's the case. I don't know. On the call.
5: Palenka used the expression thread the needle. It's hard to get better when you can't have a couple of years that suck.
0: Right.
5: And they need to sort of rebuild on the fly with the pieces they have available. And how do you add? That's the question. How do you add? And by the way, and if you bring back LeBron and Austin, where's the money to add? It's
0: right.
5: like it's very, very
1: That's
5: complicated.
1: That's why all this is tricky.
0: Yeah.
1: But if, you know, what do you value more? Your current players,
0: mm-hmm.
1: Austin, LeBron, Rui, Smart, Ayton, or if you let them all go, do you value that cap space and then go see what else you can get? There's not a lot out there.
5: No, there's not. It's a bad free agent year. That Austin may be the best free agent out there.
3: And LeBron. Yeah.
5: Oh, I'm sorry. LeBron is, right.
1: I saw a list on Yahoo.
5: Yep.
1: LeBron 1, Austin
5: yeah,
1: 3.
5: There you go.
1: Yeah.
3: And John,
1: right.
3: I have a question for you that I want to ask, and I want you to answer as honestly as possible because it is still racking my brain from last night.
1: Okay. We'll do that next.
5: We'll do that coming up next. Mason, Ireland, 710 ESPN.
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12: Everybody hurts.
0: Yeah, exactly.
1: Quarter after 12 o'clock.
0: Everybody hurts.
1: It does hurt, doesn't it?
0: Everybody hurts.
1: It burns, too, a little bit.
0: Yeah.
1: It's a Live Imaging Burning Tuesday sensation. Presented by Providence. Here's the thing. You know who you need to be here every day at noon. Well, 11:50 a.m. with Before the Grout.
0: Before the Grout, yes.
1: A.m.
0: If you feel like
1: there's only one Mason in Ireland, if you do like to watch. And I know Johnny I likes to watch. I like to watch Johnny
0: yeah.
1: I watching.
0: Yeah.
1: Yeah.
0: Oh, is that right? So you're like...
1: Listen.
3: It's Watchception.
1: If Johnny and I ended up...
0: By the way, Chris, get on the new season of Your Friends and Neighbors immediately.
1: I'm on it.
0: Okay, good.
1: You like it?
0: Love it. It's right up our alley.
1: It is.
0: Did you watch Industry?
1: I have it.
0: Oh,
1: also,
0: my God. Also right up our
1: my
0: alley.
1: I watched a little bit of Industry, and I remember telling Emily this when I first watched it years ago. Stresses me out, and there's a lot of wanker in it.
0: Yeah.
5: But there's a ton, yeah.
1: A lot of British wanker.
0: Yeah, it builds to the end, and then all rules are off,
5: right,
0: if you
5: know
0: what I mean.
5: Right, and then it gets super sleazy at the end. Super sleazy.
1: I like sleazy.
0: Yeah, exactly.
5: Yeah.
0: It's right up our alley.
5: All right,
0: yeah.
5: So, Em, you had a question.
3: I do. So, I'm watching the game, and it's coming down to clutch time. There's 12.2 seconds left on the clock. The Lakers are going to inbound the ball. And I see on the court, and I'm trying to, like, am I seeing things? Are my glasses wrong? It's Maxi Kleber on the court, which has happened during the season.
0: Yep.
3: I actually
0: have an answer for this, but go ahead and explain it.
3: But there's no Rui Hachimura on the court. In a game in which you need a three, you have, what, Luke Kennard, Austin Reeves, LeBron James, Marcus Smart, and Maxi Kleber. Why is Rui, who is shooting, what, over 50% in this postseason from three, had just hit a three and one to get them to be this close.
0: Yep.
3: Why is he not on the freaking court?
0: Here's the answer. I asked the coaches this exact question. They say it depends if we're doing if we're running a play for two shooters or three. He said, for example, the game in Orlando.
5: Yep.
1: when they freed up Kennard and he won the game at the buzzer with a three. Because I used to, Emily, when I asked the question originally, I said, why in a situation where

0: you need a three. Why is Kennard not on the court every single time?
1: Right.
0: Because there was a game earlier in the year where Kennard was on the bench and they needed a three. And Greg St. Jean, one of the assistants, explained to me, he said, okay, he goes, there'll be times when we would put Kennard and Rui out there because we're looking at three different shooters. We want to get the ball to Austin, Luke, or Rui. He said there are other times where we just want to get it to Luka or Austin. We want them to shoot. The best screener on our team is Maxi Kleba.
1: Yep.
0: He's great at it. He, like, every day in practice, they go through this stuff, and if they need, like, they do situational stuff. So they'll say, 3 seconds left, we're down three, we have to have a three. And when they started playing with that, they realized that Kleba would tie people. He's just naturally big and lanky,
1: yep.
0: And he's hard to move. So if you go back and look at that play where Austin got the three at the end of the game, which he, by the way, got a great look.
2: Yeah, yep. It was the best shot he could make.
1: Yeah, it looked like it was going in.
0: Kleba sets the first screen.
1: Right.
0: And that's the answer to your question. They needed to get Kleba on the court to set the screen, and they wanted Jackson Hayes out there because he was having the game of his life, and they thought, we're going to shoot with 6 or 7 seconds left, and if Jackson Hayes gets the rebound, he can kick it back out.
1: Yeah.
0: But the reason Kleba was out there instead of Rui is that Rui's great at shooting threes. Kleba's great at screening to get a guy open, and they thought that was more important.
2: But why not Rui instead of Kennard in that situation, just because of how hot Rui was last
0: year? Because Kennard is literally the best three-point shooter in the NBA.
2: But Rui has the best percentage, I think, in NBA history in the postseason.
0: I would argue that they would leave Rui open. They would never, ever leave Kennard open. So the play worked.
1: Right. Yeah, that's
2: the
1: by
2: play
1: the way,
2: worked at the end of the day.
1: The ATO did work.
0: And by the way,
1: they got a really good look.
2: Rui might have hit it.
0: Right.
2: Because he was so hot.
0: But Austin, he had a 4-point play a few seconds before that.
1: Right, yeah.
0: But they wanted Austin to shoot it. He was the leading scorer in the game at the time. I think he had 27 points.
1: Yep.
0: He got the shot they want. Now, Michael and I were stunned that Oklahoma City, as smart as they are, didn't foul on the catch.
1: Yeah.
0: It was 113 to 110. As soon as the ball's inbounded, if Chris is the team with the lead and I'm guarding Chris, as soon as he can, and I tell the ref,
1: yep.
0: As soon as, if Morales catches the ball, as soon as he gets it, I'm wrapping him up.
1: Yep.
0: So I go, I'm not letting him get into a shooting motion, so be aware, that's what I'm up to. And so, Chris, the second you got the ball, I would immediately bear hug you.
1: Yep.
0: Then you only get 2 free throws.
1: And you're still up
0: one. But Oklahoma City didn't do that.
1: Yep.
0: They let Austin dribble. Jared McCain, I think, was the guy guarding him, gave him a little bit of space, and he got a really clean look.
1: Yeah, really good look.
0: And so, and the answer to your question is, Kleba was on the court to set a screen. They would tell you, as because they go back and look at tape, they got the shot they wanted. He just didn't make it.
2: It called into question a lot of people on Twitter about JJ. Maybe he's overthinking it. Maybe it was just too much for him.
0: But wait,
2: I do think JJ has had a great series, did the best of what he could. He just didn't have as good of players as Thunder. Like, what do you guys think about JJ in the second postseason for him?
1: I think JJ has grown as a coach. I honestly, and I thought last night, you know, JJ talks about winning culture a lot and attitude and, you know, connectivity and all that. Look, last night they could have rolled over and played dead, and instead they fought. And I think that's a tribute not just to those players, but to JJ, who really, really pushed and was, and if you look at what they did with Shea in the first 2-3 games,
0: you're right.
1: I mean, they found a way, the coverages to stop him, to lock him up. I mean, he did a lot of the right stuff. In the end, he didn't, I'll use the expression my dad always did, doesn't have the horses to go with, to play with OKC.
0: But here's something to think about. I stole this from you, and I'm trying to remember where you got it from. Is it Marty Schottenheimer that you're always getting better or getting
1: ascending
0: worse?
1: Ascending or descending player.
0: Okay. So here's the other thing to think about. The Thunder are ascending.
1: Yes, they are.
0: Even though they won the title last year, they're deeper now than the team that won it a year ago. They didn't have A.J. Mitchell last year.
1: Yep.
0: They didn't have Jared McCain last year. They're better now, and those guys are all under the age of 30. Caruso's the only guy that's, and I think Alex is 30.
1: Yeah.
0: So they're going to be around. They're not going anywhere.
1: No.
0: And so one thing you can watch is they're not going to be able to pay everybody. This offseason coming up, like, that starts in a month, they're going to have to make it a

0: you're a Laker fan and you say, yeah, I'm with Mason. Let's go get Lou Dort.
1: Yeah, let's go. Come on, everybody.
0: Remember.
1: Yep.
0: And you can't bring all these other people you want to bring back.
1: Look, I think it would be a mistake to bring everybody back and just run it back. I think it would be a mistake to do that because we've seen what it looks like. We ended up 0 for 8 against OKC this year.
0: The flip side of that coin is when you look at everything that is out there, if you don't bring everybody back, give me the list of players you're going to get to replace them.
1: It's tough.
0: That's what makes this complicated.
1: Yeah.
2: Can I give you guys a silly question?
1: Sure.
2: So LeBron has 4 rings.
1: Yep.
2: Alex Caruso has 2 rings.
1: Mm-hmm.
2: Who do you think has more rings by the end of their career? Alex Caruso or LeBron James? Because Caruso could win another one this year. He's at 3 rings.
1: Yep.
2: 1 with the Lakers, 2 with the Thunder. He's probably going to be there for a little bit longer, could win another ring. Is Alex Caruso going to have more rings, the same amount of rings as LeBron
1: James? I think he'll have the same number
0: of
1: rings.
0: Because,
1: he'll have more?
0: No, I think he's going to have 4.
1: Yeah, me too.
0: Because I think they're going to win it this year, and they're going to win it again next year.
1: And then continue to evolve.
2: And then
1: those are going to catch up.
0: And now the other teams. Now, Wemby's coming.
1: Yep.
0: So...
3: Good job, Emily.
0: It's
1: a great question, Emily.
3: She's been going to the Greg Bergman School of Content.
1: Oh, she has been. She's a graduate. PhD level.
0: And by the way, if they win 3 in a row, then we call them a dynasty, right?
1: Yeah.
0: If they
1: win
0: it again this year, a lot of teams have won 2.
1: Yep.
0: But you win 3 in a row.
1: Three-peat is like
0: then
1: for real.
0: Then you're in the conversation. Like, the Warriors never won 3 in a row, but they were kind of a dynasty. I think they won 4 in 5 years.
1: Yes.
0: And they would have won the Toronto year had Durant and Clay not got hurt. But I think that the dynasties since the 80s, when it was like the Lakers-Celtics superpower war, the Bulls won 2, like the Rockets won 2 in a row.
1: Yeah.
0: Did you call them a dynasty?
1: No.
0: You got to win 3, right?
1: Win 3,
3: and they did it because Michael Jordan wasn't there.
0: Right. Playing baseball.
1: Correct. He was playing baseball. I want to play one thing here real quick. Rob Pelinka, again, they had exit interviews today. Rob Pelinka and J.J. Redick both met with the media over in El Segundo. Listen to what Rob said when he was asked if he wants LeBron back next year. Let's read the tea leaves.
4: In terms of LeBron, we probably haven't seen a player that has honored the game to the extent that he's honored the game. He's given so much to his teammates, to this organization. And the thing we want to do more than anything else is honor him back. And I think the first order of business there is allowing him to spend the time he needs to decide what his next step are. Does he want to play another year in the NBA? And that'll be, as he said to you guys last night, family time, I think time with his inner circle. And we just want to honor that for him. Of course, any team, including ours, would love to have LeBron James on their roster. That's a blessing in itself, just with what he does.
0: And I don't think this is as complicated as a lot of fans think it might be. I'll explain coming up.
1: All right, that's coming up next for you. Mason in Ireland, 7:10. Real quick, starting this Thursday, Mike Trudell, new host of Lakers Talk.
0: Yes.
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3: We got him a brand new high chair for that
1: high
3: seat.
1: Chair.
3: He'll be in that seat.
0: By the way, it starts Thursday, Chris.
1: Yep.
0: Ben from La Mirada will be making an appearance on Lakers Talk.
1: Oh, beautiful.
0: You think
1: the best.
0: You think I can sneak one? Well, I'm not going to do it like the first night.
1: Yeah.
0: But do you guys think I can trick
1: Trudell?
3: Absolutely. Oh, yeah.
1: Absolutely.
0: Okay.
1: Oh, yeah.
0: I'm going to try.
2: Give me a little taste.
0: Well, I can do better than that. Brian, see if you can find the time I called Ben and La Mirada, and Mason just lost it on me.
2: We'll do that on the other side.
1: Yeah, we'll do that, too, coming up. Mason in Ireland, day after the Lakers exit the playoffs. Mason in Ireland, 7:10 ESPN.
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5: 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We're going to heal the wounds.
7: They should have had Adele do this live last night.
4: Oh, should have. Was she at the game?
7: I didn't see her, but she's probably in a suite if she is.
4: Yeah, she
7: I mean, she's engaged to Rich Paul.
4: That's true.
7: She has access to the building anytime she wants.
4: So, John, you said the LeBron thing is simple and easy and not complicated.
7: Here's why.
4: Explain.
7: I think Rob and the Laker front office needs to come up with a number that works for them, that works for the Lakers.
4: Right.
7: What I suggested was $20 million over 2 years, so $20 million this coming season and $40 million total.
4: 2 years, 40.
7: 2 years, 40, and a promise, we'll keep Bronny.
4: Okay.
7: And I think LeBron thinks about that. Now, if Rich, who's LeBron's agent, comes back and knows and says, guys, he's making 50 and he had a killer, you got to pay him at least 40, then I think the Lakers have to say, doesn't work for us.
4: Yeah.
7: I think whatever the number is, maybe goes, Michael says he'd go as high as 25. Would you go to 30?
4: No. No.
7: Chris,
4: how do you?
7: Would you go to 30?
8: So here's one point that has been made on this station.
4: Yes.
8: There is no planet in which AR should make more than LeBron James.
4: I heard Shadano say that this
8: morning. I wasn't going to give him credit.
4: I wanted people to think maybe I said it. No, but I watched it.
8: So in that case, AR is making more than LeBron.
7: Yeah, because I think what you come at Austin with, Austin's eligible to make up to 45. I think you got to sell Austin on 35 and say 35 a year, 5 years, you get to stay a Laker, you get all your endorsements, you're married to Luka for the next 5 years. I know it's less than you can get somewhere else, but that's what we have for you, and if you want to go to market, go ahead. But I think the Lakers need to set up a salary structure that works for them. They can't be held hostage by LeBron's agent, by Austin's agent.
4: Yep.
7: They said, look, guys, we got to build a team. We saw what Oklahoma City did. We saw where the benchmark is. You've got to build a team.
4: Yep.
7: And I think once you get higher than the numbers I'm talking about, you prohibit yourself from doing this.
4: I don't think LeBron's going to be here next year.
8: So I think you're right. You're absolutely correct where the Lakers need to come from. Do you really believe LeBron and Rich Paul are going to deal with him making less money than Austin Reeves?
7: I don't think LeBron cares about money above all else because he's 42 and he's a billionaire.
4: Yep.
7: So I don't think money's... LeBron makes... Chris, I think he makes $90 million a year off the court.
8: You know that that's going to be a giant storyline next
4: year. It's an
8: ego.
4: It's an ego.
7: But I use Mason as the example here. Every once in a while, there are things more important than money. Okay. Mason went to New York for a boatload of money, right, and he hated it.
4: Yep.
7: And then he came back here and said, all right, I'm never doing that again. And I think if New York called you today and offered you another boatload of money,
8: he'd take it.
4: I don't know. I'm staying here.
7: I don't think he would. Not,
8: by the way, he makes a boatload of money here.
4: I will never be on another radio station than this one.
7: Here's how,
8: I hope so.
7: Here's how strongly I feel about this. I think if New York's, if Mason's old station in New York called him and said, we'll double your salary, 3-year contract, so twice as much as he gets paid here, I don't think you go.
4: No, I wouldn't.
7: Because you've been there, done that.
4: Yeah, not in this point in life.
7: What if,
4: it depends on where you are in life.
7: Right. That's where I was going. So LeBron is 42. He's the oldest, or going to be 42 next December. He's the oldest player in the NBA. He loves L.A. His family loves L.A. His youngest son, Bryce, is at Arizona. His daughter, Suri, is in school here, and she loves it. Savannah, his wife, loves it. Mm-hmm. He's building a giant mansion where he lives.
4: Yes.
7: Just joined the same country club where I play.
4: Wow, nice.
7: Really? He's there all the time.
4: Oh. Nice.
7: I think he loves his life, like you.
4: Yes.
7: Love your life.
4: Yes.
7: And now, all of a sudden, I've made my entire life made most decisions based on money.
4: Yeah.
7: I'll go to the highest bidder. Now that I'm older, I probably won't. I'll probably decide what would allow me to maximize my time. And that's why I think, Chris, to answer your original question, he wouldn't care about making
8: less
7: money.
8: Can I add a layer to it, Steve?
4: Sure, add a layer, yeah.
8: You find out 2 years from now that Scott Kaplan makes more money than you.
4: Okay.
7: You know what I do? I text Cappy, way to go, man.
4: Yeah,
7: way to
8: that's what you do. Let's be honest.
4: No, I would say congratulations.
7: Uh-huh. No, but Chris, okay. I'm dead serious about this. You know,
8: I get where you're coming from. Yes.
7: No, I'm dead serious about Mason. 10 years ago, he would have walked over that. But now,
4: where
7: he is in life, he's content and wants to keep content.
4: Yeah.
7: So I think I really believe that. If Cappy got a deal and they paid him more than us, I think we'd both say, way to go, man.
4: Wait a minute. Cappy makes more than us?
7: Yeah.
8: By the way, I think it's a good thing.
4: Yep.
8: I believe in stars.
4: Mm-hmm.
8: I think it's a great thing for all the bits aside that we do.
4: Yep.
8: That you two are the highest paid here and you are the stars. There's a reason for that.
7: But like
8: you earn it and you've established that.
7: But did you hear what we just said?
8: Yes.
7: If Cappy got more than us because of where we are in life, we'd have no issue with it. And that, to answer your original question, is what I think LeBron would say.
8: Okay.
4: Yeah.
7: I think Sedano's right. The old two things can be true. Sedano said, there is no world we should live in where Austin makes more than LeBron. But it's just timing. Like, we always talk about this with NFL quarterbacks.
4: Yeah.
7: Whoever the next guy up is always the highest paid quarterback.
4: Yeah.
7: So there was a time when Jared Goff was the highest paid quarterback in the NFL.
4: Yep.
7: Didn't last long.
4: Right.
7: Then the next, like right now, I think it's probably Josh Allen because he just did his deal.
4: Yeah.
7: But there'll be somebody coming up next.
4: Exactly.
7: It's timing.
4: But you know what's weird,
8: John? What if you found out Greg Bergman made more than you?
4: I would I don't begrudge anybody for making more money. Good for you guys. Make as much as you can.
7: You know, somebody gave me a great tip once when it comes to salary and what we all make.
4: Yeah.
7: And
4: don't talk about it is what I grew up thinking.
8: Well, not anymore.
7: He said, no, this person who said this, I'm trying to decide whether or not I'll tell you guys who it is.
4: Okay.
7: You may know who it is. You may remember who it is.
4: Yep.
7: I was talking to him about salary negotiation.
4: Yep.
7: And he said, John, it's like golf. You play your own ball. Pay no attention to where Morales' ball is. Pay no attention to where Mason's ball is. What number will make you happy?
4: Mm-hmm.
7: All right. Don't compare it. Don't shop it. You play your own ball. If you're behind a tree, you got to play it from there. And so that's what I think this is going to be like for the Lakers. They're going to have to go to these guys, and they're going to have to say, Austin, we'd love to give you a back. Like Bill Plachke came out today and wrote, with LeBron. No, but he came out today and said, they have to give Austin $45 million a year.
4: Right.
7: I don't know. Is another team giving him that?
4: Yeah.
7: And I know Austin really well. I think he would stay here for less money. Not a ton less.
4: Yep.
7: But if he gets a number that makes him happy, he'll stay.
4: Okay, I want to get this in for a second with Palinka, but first, coverage and content of the 2026 NBA playoffs on ESPN LA, presented by Pechanga Resort Casino. 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All right, here's what Rob Pelinka said at the exit interview today about Austin Reaves.
6: He started his journey here as a Laker and has made it very clear to us that he wants his journey to continue as a Laker. And we feel the same way. We want his odyssey to continue to unfold in the purple and gold. As you know, Dave, there's rules and timing to all of that, but I think both sides have made it abundantly clear that we want to work something out where he continues his prolific career here.
4: See, I think it's a binary choice. I know this is, I think you've got to choose between Austin or LeBron if you really want to make this team better. I don't think you can afford to bring them both back and occupy, like John, you said $50 million in cap space. So you said 30 for Austin, 20 for LeBron. That's a lot. Where's the money to do other stuff? Well, where's the money to build depth?
7: Because
9: in trees that you can plant and give to other people.
4: Right.
7: Hey.
4: Circumvent that salary cap.
7: Michael says go for it.
4: Is there a new tree company?
7: Michael's out there saying, I have no issue with every team circumventing
9: a
7: salary
9: cap. What about like a fake app or like a fake production company? We can do that here in L.A.
4: Absolutely.
9: Yeah.
4: Yeah. But don't you think, how do you sign both of those guys?
7: A big boat, I'm naming it Aspiration.
4: How do you bring both of those guys
7: well,
4: back, John,
7: have
4: room to do anything if you pay those two guys?
7: Because
4: you've only got $50 million in cap space.
7: Right. But you can, I mean, you got to be creative. Look at Oklahoma City.
4: Right.
7: They're creative.
4: But what they did was they drafted really well.
7: Right.
4: And they have players that are cheap and cost controlled, and the Lakers aren't in that position. By the way,
7: Mace, think about this. Anybody could have drafted,
4: sure, including the Lakers.
7: A.J. Mitchell, he was the 38th pick in the draft.
4: Right.
7: Anyone could have traded for Jared McCain.
4: Yes, that is true.
7: Oklahoma City, anybody could have traded for Luke Kennard.
4: Yep.
7: The Lakers are the ones who did it.
4: Right.
7: Those deals are out there. You just got to make it work. But Rob's favorite word, optionality, goes away if you bring everybody back and
4: yep,
7: pay them what they
4: absolutely
7: want.
4: Absolutely does. All right, coming up next for you, going to do some official icebreakers. And did you find the Ben and La Mirada?
9: We did.
4: You did. Do you want to do it now or do you want to do it after icebreakers?
9: Let's do it right now.
7: Have
9: we got
7: you ever
9: 2 minutes.
7: Heard of him?
9: Sorry?
7: All right. Well, go ahead. When I said Trudell is taking over Lakers talk.
4: Yes.
7: So one day I will call as Ben and La Mirada, like I once did during the Dodgers Astros World Series. I was on a Lakers road trip and I knew Mason, who had just watched a 17 inning game, was working on no sleep and had a short fuse.
4: Yep.
7: And here's how that played out.
10: Right. Greg says, Ben and La Mirada is excellent. Hey, Ben, you're on ESPN LA. What's up, man?
11: Yeah, first-time caller, long-time listener. I think Mason should be fired. Dave Roberts should be fired. Andrew Friedman fired. David Vasse fired. everyone fired over this. This is a national...
4: Wait a minute. What did I do to deserve firing?
11: Mason's Mr. Analytics, wants to study analytics all the time. Go with Kenley Jansen. Go with the analytics.
4: That's not analytics. Let me tell you something. That is not analytics. No analytics say Kenley Jansen should go in for a six-out save. That's either Dave Roberts on feel or Friedman saying put Jansen in, but that has nothing to do with analytics. That has to do with understanding your players and understanding your bullpen and the way it works.
11: Well, what do you have against guys with gray hair? You have gray hair. Chase Utley should have been on the postseason roster. Yeah. He's a World Series champion. He would have saved us.
10: I'll tell you,
12: that you lost me there. You had me. You had me.
4: No,
12: you had
4: no,
12: me.
4: No, wait a minute. But he's got a really good point. I mean,
12: about Chase Utley,
4: he couldn't have been worse than the players they trotted out there in the World Series. Muncy 235, Grandal 200, Machado 182. Screw Machado. Get out of town. Blowing a bubble on his way to first base. Listen, Ben. As far as me being fired, I'm not going anywhere.
11: Well, you should be fired because we all know you left the game early. We know you left the game early on Friday.
4: What night?
11: What was it? The 18 inning night. You didn't.
4: Here's what I would recommend, Ben. Go to my Twitter timeline and watch my video of the end of the game. Okay, watch my video of Max Muncy's home run. My ass, I left that game early. And I never figured out that that was Ireland.
7: When I hear it now, I don't know how you didn't.
4: At the very beginning, you're like, oh, that's John.
7: Before I went into my fake Texas accent, I kind of gave up who I am. Brian, you knew 5 seconds in that was me, right? Yeah, but it was a good accent.
9: It's hard to have a blind test because we know it's you.
13: Right,
9: like, I think
13: right.
9: if we were blind going into this, it would be difficult. But I think, Mason, what you need to do, like, at the end of this call, he's like, oh, you left earlier or whatever. You need to, like, Cappy last night with a video that he posted and have the screen in the background as
13: to prove it.
9: Like a hostage tape. I did watch
7: here's
9: this
7: a
9: game.
7: Funny thing.
9: I watched it to the end.
7: I knew he stayed for all 18 innings, but I also knew that if I said he didn't, he would lose it.
13: And I absolutely did. I absolutely did.
7: I will get Trudell on Lakers Talk before the summer is over.
9: In about 15 minutes, when we get Sports Graffiti in here, let's have, if you are someone who's named Ben in La Mirada, I would love to hear from you.
7: I got to come up with a new alias, but I will do a Ben from La Mirada-like call.
13: Yeah, there you go. All right, coming up next for you is Icebreakers, Mason in Ireland's live imaging Tuesday, by the way. Morales is here, 710 ESPN.
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16: I know we've had this conversation, and we're probably going to have it again. 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
9: Well, here is our update on the scores for this month. John got your first win of the month yesterday, well so you're down minus 30.
7: Minus 30. Johnny, I.
9: And then Macy has 18, others have 11, Brian has 4. Here we go.
13: So you're down 48, Ireland.
7: I'm coming. Here we go.
9: For 10 points, I was born in Irvine in 1967, but both my parents grew up in Roanoke Rapids, North Carolina, and they moved to Southern California in 1964.
13: Ireland. Oh, no way.
7: Will Ferrell.
9: That's correct.
7: Oh! I told you.
9: 10 points.
7: Wow. I told you I'm coming. He went to Irvine High and I went to Corona del Mar. They're right next to each other.
9: Amazing.
7: And when she said 1967, boom.
13: What a crazy
9: pull. Well, let me read to the other one in case you're curious to know more about Will Ferrell if you didn't know this already. I was the kicker for varsity football team and I still hold the record for the most field goals made. My dad is a longtime keyboardist and saxophonist for the Righteous Brothers.
13: Wow. Oh, wow. I did not know that.
9: I am in the SNL Five Timers Club, and I played the son of two cast members from the movie The Godfather. Who are they?
13: I played two members.
7: He played the sons of The Godfather. So.
13: Sonny and Michael?
9: Give the actors' names.
7: James Caan and Al Pacino.
13: And Al Pacino.
9: No, it's James Caan and Robert Duvall.
13: Oh, Robert Duvall.
7: He played Tom Hayden.
9: Duvall is kicking and screaming. I never won an Emmy for acting, but I have won 6 Emmys for my work as a producer. Succession,
13: yep,
9: and other things.
13: Sure.
9: Like that. And then I went to USC. The rest of these things you'd get.
13: And I'm hosting Saturday Night Live this Saturday.
9: That is the second to last hint here.
13: Yeah.
9: There we go.
7: All right. So now I am down 20, right? Minus 20.
9: Uh-oh. That is correct.
7: And Mason has 18.
9: Yep. That is correct.
7: Brian, I'm going to catch him.
9: And Mace is gone for a good amount of the end of the month.
13: Yeah, that's right.
7: And
13: I got a vacation coming.
7: We're double.
13: Mm-hmm. Well, you've got a vacation too.
7: Yeah, I've got to miss a couple of days there. I got to go see Dr. Cerruti. I'm getting my eyes done.
13: Yeah.
7: Probably on one day, and then there's another day I'm not working the day after I get my eyes done.
8: He's such a beautiful man, Dr. Cerruti.
7: Yeah,
13: he is. He? Yeah.
7: I've not
9: met him. Check out your eyes.
7: Maybe his name is Ebby. This is his first name. Maybe he has the greatest voice of all time.
8: He does.
9: Dr. Cerruti.
7: Well, if Brian, see if you can find him one of those Dr. Cerruti
8: spots. There's drops in there. If you go to
9: While we're looking for that,
7: Icebreakers is brought to you by Blue Ice Vodka, America's largest potato vodka. Shout out Tom Gibson. Double gold rated, just 64 calories an ounce. Made from Idaho potatoes. Clean, smooth, no additives. My wife is going up there on Thursday. She's having a party this weekend. I wonder if Tom could get me Blue Ice time for the party.
13: Your wife throws a lot of parties.
9: Hey, Chris, can you tell us how to spell Cerruti? We're looking for it.
8: Cerruidi.
13: Oh, that's a tough one.
7: Yeah. And Dr. Cerruti is awesome.
13: So what are you having done?
7: You had it done and it didn't work for you.
13: You're doing the mono vision, right?
8: You didn't go to Dr. Cerruti.
7: He's doing both eyes.
13: Yeah.
7: So he's doing one eye will be 20/20 for distance.
13: Yep.
7: And one eye will be 20/20 for reading. And then it just takes me a couple of weeks for my brain to adjust.
13: Do you think you will need glasses still?
7: For the first 2 weeks, yes. After that, no.
13: After that, you think no.
7: Boom.
13: Wow.
7: Get rid of them.
13: That's crazy.
7: I've got like 20 pairs.
13: I just keep adding glasses. There are glasses all over the house now.
7: Right. Okay. Are you 2.0 yet?
13: Yes.
7: All right. I'll give you a bunch of them.
13: I'm 2.0.
7: After I get this done.
13: I'm 2.0.
4: All right, so, John, there was an interesting moment today with Rob Pelinka and J.J. Redick, and it kind of, it's very forward-looking. So I want to play this. This is Rob Pelinka talking about the direction of the organization and changes that will be coming to the front office.
1: We don't list and won't start the precedent of listing of all the hires we do within data and strategy and analytics and scouting and medical scouting. We've made numerous hires already that just aren't ones that we publicly disclose, but there's been a build out going on. The two biggest positions that I mentioned in my answer to Dan is we will hire two assistant general managers. That's the plan. One of those general managers would be over sort of player draft and evaluation processes. That's pro scouting, draft scouting, player development. The other AGM would be more on the strategy side, which is cap, analytics, and data. And again, it's not that we've had holes in those places. We've got a great team of people that works incredibly hard. It's just we want to add more to that. And for both those AGM positions, we have started a wide search and have begun interviews, but haven't hired out either of those.
4: So again, Rob,
7: and by the
4: top
7: way,
4: of the organization.
7: Who does that sound like?
4: Who? What do you mean?
7: That structure. It's the Dodgers.
4: It is. Yeah. It's the Dodgerization of.
7: Yeah, it's Andrew Friedman has Brandon Gomes. I don't even think Andrew's title is GM anymore.
4: No, Farhan's ID is like...
7: Farhan's been in a lot of games.
4: Yeah.
7: And Farhan may be involved on the Lakers side, too. This is where the Mark Walter money is really going to come and help. He also, I don't know if you have it.
4: Yeah, I do have it right here.
7: He talked about what additions they're making to the facility, and this sounds like the Dodgers.
1: In terms of the resources that Jeannie and Mark are providing for us, that's an area that they really want us to grow. We see that, of course, with our brother-sister organization, with the Dodgers. They've invested a lot in player development and have done it so well. And so that's a conversation JJ and I are going to start to have in terms of, in addition to Dan's question about building out the front office infrastructure, is are there additional resources he needs on a coaching staff to lean into player development and that arc and what it can mean. But your question is a really good one, and it's a very important area for us to have Lakers excellence in.
7: So I'll give you an example of something.
4: Yeah.
7: There's a shooting coach in the NBA named Chip Egeland, mm-hmm. who was with San Antonio for all of their titles.
4: Yeah.
7: One, you know, with Duncan, Ginobili, Parker. Oklahoma City hired him away 2 years ago. So now he's working with all these Oklahoma City guys.
4: Yep.
7: He's a Pacific Palisades guy.
4: Oh.
7: He went to high school with Jeannie.
4: Okay.
7: That's the I'm not saying Chip, because he's got a job.
4: But that's the type of guy
7: anybody would love to work for the Lakers.
4: Yes. So
7: there's a difference between working for the Lakers and working for other NBA teams. You are working for the gold standard, and you get to live in L.A. So that's what they're going to do. They're going to go out and say, okay, who, like, I'll use this example. Years ago, Shaq was having problems with his abdomen.
4: Yep.
7: And there was a guy named Alex McKechnie.
4: Sure,
7: Was a specialist in dealing with core issues.
4: Mm-hmm.
7: And the Lakers, he had a private practice, and NBA players from all over the league went and saw Alex. The Lakers just called him up and said, come work for us, specifically, and you can work with Shaq, and you can get everybody right. Dr. Leroy Sims, who helped you when you had
4: a bad day
7: at Media Day, used to be in charge of the whole NBA medical team. He worked for the league in New York. Lakers called him up and said, Dr. Sims, what would it cost to get us to come work just for the Lakers?
4: Yep.
7: So now we got him.
4: Yeah.
7: That's where Mark Walter's money comes in handy, is resources other than players. Because in the NBA, players have a salary cap.
4: Yes.
7: He can't do what he can't go out and do the Shohei, Freddie Freeman, Mookie
4: right,
7: Betts
4: thing. Right, just keep hiring people.
7: But what
4: it doesn't
7: he can
4: work.
7: Do is, we had Stan Kasten on last week. You look at the way Stan and Lon Rosen were able to make money when they were running the business side of the Dodgers. That's all going to happen for the Lakers now.
4: So I said earlier, you didn't really respond, but I almost think it is a binary choice, I think, between Austin and LeBron. If you really want to, you do.
7: If you can get them for your price, you can do it. But if one of them says to you, I ain't coming for anything less than blank, like if either, like LeBron and Austin, theoretically could both ask for the max.
4: Oh, sure, they could.
7: They probably will. I mean, it's just good negotiating. If they both ask for the max and insist on it, neither one of them will be here.
4: Yeah, that's true.
7: I just don't know. Maybe they max Austin. I don't know.
4: Yeah, 5 years, but, 241. Do you think anybody gives him 4 years? And
7: what does that average out to?
4: Nobody told me there would be math.
2: So it's 241 divided by 5, right?
4: Yep.
2: So it is $48 million a year. I don't think you can pay him that.
4: No.
8: Why would you pay him that?
4: Yeah. Well, he's not a $48 million a year
2: Chris,
4: player.
2: The reason you would pay him that is if Utah comes with $48 million a year.
8: If you're Austin Reeves, you want to play for Utah?
4: 4 years, right.
2: Well, that's going to be the question.
4: Right.
2: Somebody made a good tweet. I want to credit where credit is due here.
4: A good tweet. Wow.
2: Yeah.
4: Those don't happen very often.
2: Okay. Well, you won't be surprised. It's from Charles Freeman, who's a great guy. Really smart, great listener of ours for years. He says about us.
4: Yep.
2: It's real easy to sit on the radio and say Reeves should take less money to stay with the Lakers. Owners and broadcasters can do their job for a lot of money for a lot of years.
4: Right.
2: While players have a finite amount of time to get paid. So, Chris, that is the answer to your question. Why would Austin go to, threw out Utah.
4: Yeah.
2: But why would Austin go to another team? Because he has a finite amount of years. And if another team's going to pay him $48 a year, and all the Lakers can offer in our big structure plan is $13 million over 5 years. That's a lot of money. That's $60-70 million.
4: But if he wants
2: that would be a hard decision.
4: But if he wants the last dollar, he probably won't get it here.
2: Correct. Well,
4: would he get $49 million a year here? 5 years, 241. I don't think so.
2: Well, here's how it could happen.
4: Yeah.
2: LeBron either retires or goes somewhere else.
4: Right.
2: Then you've got that money you can max Austin.
4: A binary choice.
2: Well,
4: if you want to pay Austin, you can't pay LeBron. If Austin's playing for the last dollar.
2: What about my plan? You sell LeBron on 2 years, 40.
4: Yep.
2: So you're giving him 20. And you sell Austin on between 30 and 35.
4: Mm-hmm.
2: So then, let's say you sell him that. Then you're looking at $55 million for both of them. That's pretty good.
4: And that does leave you cap space.
2: Right.
4: Yeah, to be able to do other stuff.
2: Austin has every right in the world to say, I'm worth more, and he can go get it.
4: If he wants the last dollar, he may not be here.
2: And LeBron has the same option.
4: Yep.
2: He can go out and say, you know what, guys? I was an all-star this year. I was second-team All-NBA.
4: Give me $59 million or bust.
2: Yeah, and then the Lakers, it makes it. And that's what I was saying earlier about it's not as complicated as it looks because the Lakers only have so much money they can offer these guys. And if one of them opts out and leaves and says, I'm not playing for that, then it gives you more resources, more optionality.
4: Optionality. There's the word.
2: Stuff.
4: All right. Sports graffiti time. You've heard us talk for an hour about the Lakers and the loss last night and what they're going to do coming up during this offseason. Where do you stand on LeBron? Where do you stand on Austin? All that stuff. 877-710-ESPN. That's 877-710-ESPN. The Lakers season has ended, but the phones are open. 877-710-ESPN. All right, let me tell you about Cosm. This place, honestly, if you've not seen it yet, you've got to go to Cosm. I'm really excited because I've never seen a Harry Potter movie, and they have formatted Harry Potter and the Sorcerer's Stone, which is the first Harry Potter movie, and it's going to be in shared reality. In fact, you can go see it right now. Fantastic. I'm on my way to see that coming up next week. You can see The Matrix. You can see Cirque du Soleil. And big, you can see NHL playoffs. You can see NBA playoffs. And it will change the way you look at sports forever. Massive 87-foot wraparound LED display. We call this shared reality. 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
13: Exactly. For $1.
8: All right. You should be mayor, Mace. Mace for mayor.
13: I would like to run for mayor. Is there anybody else in this thing?
8: You'd be asleep till 10 a.m., though, every day.
2: We should make Michael mayor. You want to pay people under the table? Go ahead.
13: Oh, yes.
8: Oh, I like that.
13: Salary caps, all that stuff. All right, let's hit the phones. People reacting to exactly what happened in this season, last night losing to OKC and now moving to what will be a challenging offseason. Let's start out with Albert in Rancho Cucamonga. Albert, what is your hot take? What's going on, man?
16: What's up, guys? This is for John. John, Ireland, he's the one that brings up championship or bust.
13: Right.
16: He said that's kind of like the motto. But like yesterday, he's like, well, at least we were entertained. So I want to know what should, as a fan, our standards be and expectations for next year with the new ownership.
2: Well, I think winning a championship is their goal every year. They're going to get judged of whether or not they compete for a title. This year, they made it to the final eight.
13: Yes.
2: Okay, they got swept.
13: Further than we thought, given that they lost their two of their best players.
2: And they, you know, so they're a top eight team now. What do they got to do to go from eight to one or two? That's the challenge for Rob Pelinka.
13: And
2: they were very entertaining throughout the year. That's why I said that. They won three. They won three games this year where they literally came back from the dead.
13: That
2: first time in my career, twice in one season, I called a game over only to watch the Lakers rise from the ashes to win.
13: Right.
2: One against Denver when Austin threw that crazy missed free throw to himself. And then this game in Houston when they were down six and Houston had the ball with 27 seconds left and the Rockets wet the bed.
13: Yeah.
2: So it was fun.
13: Right.
2: I had a good time.
13: Look at that march. The march was spectacular until everybody got hurt.
2: But to answer the question, you can do both. You can be entertaining while you're trying to compete for a championship. Now they're top eight. They're trying to get to top two.
13: All right, let's go to Oscar in Baldwin Park. Hi, Oscar. Good afternoon.
17: Good afternoon, fellas. Hey, John, just want to comment on you in a good season, man. Enjoy listening to you all through, pretty much listening to all season,
13: Oscar.
17: Man. So just real quick, fellas, you know what? Right now, the job I don't envy right now is being GM of the L.A. Lakers, man, because it's a stressful job, tough, and putting against his work cut out. The only way I see LeBron coming back, I haven't heard anybody bring this up. I feel maybe being a sixth man. Maybe he could try to win that at the end of his career, have that on his resume. Maybe work with the bench, second unit. And Reeves, man, I wish we had a better playoff from, but I don't know. I don't think he's a $50 million player, man. He's a third best player on a championship team, man. Maybe even fourth, you know. But I'll give him third, but, you know, but we'll see. But, you know, that's all I got, guys. And, you know, let's go Lakers.
13: Okay, there you go. The one thing I know is that Luka loves playing with Austin. And has made that clear. His preference is
2: to play
13: with Austin.
2: There was one story today, I don't know, I would attribute it if I could remember who wrote it, but that Luka told somebody behind the scenes that he doesn't want Austin included in a deal for a guy like that.
9: Oh, yeah, Dan Wilkie reported that for The Athletic.
13: Dan Wilkie, okay.
9: And I wanted to say this. I think if LeBron wins Sixth Man of the Year, you know, Michael Jordan never did that.
13: That is true. That is true.
2: Bill Walton did, and he's in the Hall of Fame.
8: Well done, Em. Well done.
13: Let's go to, I believe it's Haru in South Pasadena. Am I getting that right, Haru?
25: Yes, sir.
13: What's going on,
25: Haru?
13: Yes,
25: you did, man. Nothing much, man. It's great to hear from you. Just so you know, I won tickets a long time ago to see a celebrity game, and unfortunately, with my son, I watched you do the Mace
13: plant. Oh, you were there for the Mace plant. Well, congratulations.
2: One of the highlights of Mason's athletic career.
13: Yes, it was the peak.
25: So sorry to witness that. Sorry about that. But what I wanted to say is, first, what do you guys think about Joe Davis doing some games on radio on TV? Sorry about that, John. I don't want to step on your toes. And the second thing I wanted to mention is, how come we're not talking about the Lakers going over the salary cap? We're paying $110 million for Kyle Tucker. Now, you're telling me we wouldn't do that for LeBron James?
2: I do think Mark Walter would be willing to let them go over the salary cap. But keep this in mind, Haru. In basketball, unlike baseball, if you go into the apron, it's not just that it's costing you money. It's costing you flexibility. You lose your mid-level exception. You can't make trades where you
13: can't aggregate
2: take more
13: salaries.
2: Money in. Right. And so the new NBA, the way the world works is you want to stay under the aprons just to protect, and I'll use this word for the third time on the show today, your optionality. That's why you don't want to go over the cap. It's not that they can't afford it. They're owned by a hedge fund. They can afford anything. But it limits you
7: in how much money you can spend, unless you do what the Clippers did and circumvent the cap.
4: Yeah, what they're spending on, what the new ownership is doing, and you heard it, we played that little clip there, you know, assistant general managers, training staff, analytics, all that stuff. You can spend as much as you want. There is no cap for infrastructure. You can do as much of that as you want.
7: Right.
4: But let's go to Derek in Laguna. Derek, you're on Sports Graffiti. What's up, Derek?
0: Good afternoon.
4: Good afternoon.
0: Good. John, this is for you.
7: Okay.
0: By the way, you guys are my favorites.
7: Thank you. Thanks, man.
0: I want to ask you your opinion on the top two or three best run organizations in the NBA.
7: In the NBA. Okay. So yeah. I'd go Oklahoma City 1.
4: Yep.
7: San Antonio is probably in the conversation,
4: mm-hmm.
7: but the difference between Derek, Oklahoma City and San Antonio, we played Rob saying this earlier, is that they both tank to get picks.
4: Yes.
7: The Lakers will never tank to get picks. And so because of that, it makes the job a little harder.
4: But OKC, best run organization besides OKC, where are you going?
7: Boston or San Antonio?
4: Yeah.
7: Yeah. But Boston, I wouldn't have fired Ime Udoka.
4: No.
7: And they did.
4: Yeah, I don't know what went on there.
7: Yeah. Well, he slept with, like, people that he wasn't... I mean, it was all off-the-court stuff.
4: Right, right.
7: But I think that the Lakers have an opportunity with Mark Walters' money and resources to be at the top of that conversation now.
4: Okay, let's go to Jim in South L.A. Hey, Jim, you're on Sports Graffiti. What are you doing, man?
10: Good afternoon, gentlemen.
4: Good afternoon.
10: You know, there is so much that needs to be said here, but, you know, you don't want to waste Luka's prime, but it takes time to build a roster like OKC. You know, they had years of tanking to get there. And when you think back to the Lakers, we were in that bad period for so many years where we got the capital that we could trade for AD. It takes that time to build up a roster that's as good as OKC, and that's a tough thing. I think we need Presti. I think that's who they need to get.
4: But again, what you're talking about is a teardown, which is what Presti did. They had 2 years where they won 20-something games. That allowed them to get the draft picks that they needed to build what they've got now. And the Lakers are never going to, as you said earlier, tear it down to the studs.
7: Right. And I've never heard, I don't know him, but I know a lot of people that work for the Thunder. I've never heard that Sam has any interest in leaving.
4: Hmm.
7: He pretty much runs that whole thing.
4: Oh, yeah.
7: I mean, he'll never get the control that he has there. He is literally in charge of everything in Oklahoma City. Everything. And as we learned from the Dodgers, it's more collaborative here.
4: Yes, very much so. Let's go to Sheila in Santa Monica. Hi, Sheila. You're on Sports Graffiti. What are you doing?
14: Thanks for having me, guys. Happy, what are we today? Tuesday.
4: Happy Tuesday.
7: Happy Tuesday,
4: yeah,
7: Sheila.
4: Sure. Happy Tuesday.
14: Thanks so much. Listen, if the Lakers are serious about competing for a championship, they're going to be going against San Antonio and OKC for the next 5 years at least.
4: Yep.
14: And those are two young squads with some phenomenal players. I don't think you can then keep LeBron and keep Reeves. They're not two-way players. Obviously, LeBron is who he is, but if you're serious about building a future, you need that money. And Reeves, they just salivate when they see him on defense. He's not going to cut it. And I know Luka loves him, but Luka, you got to get healthy. And with what the new ownership has built with the supporting behind the scenes cast that Pelinka just talked about, you're going to be able to build and you're going to be able to potentially go after Giannis, bring him here, have him work with Luka and build around it and go find the McCains, go find the Mitchells, go find those players to build around.
4: Yep.
7: Sheila, I think it's a really good call.
4: Thank you, Sheila. Appreciate it.
7: But I will say this, that when they were 15-2, they were a top three defense in the NBA. JJ figured out how, what Austin is, I'm never going to come on the air and say Austin's a great defender, but what he is a willing defender.
4: He's a willing defender.
7: Same thing with Kennard.
4: But they do pick on him.
7: Right. Well, the same thing with Kennard. They're not known for their defense, but they'll compete.
4: They'll work at it.
7: Defensively. I mean, there are some guys that just like James Harden doesn't play defense.
4: Yeah, he smells it in, yeah.
7: But they're not that. But I do think this, if your backcourt is Luka and Austin, both offense-first guys, you better have somebody out there, like a Marcus Smart, that's defense-first.
4: Right, right.
7: That's important.
4: Let's go to Chris in L.A. Chris, you're on Sports Graffiti. Hey, man, what are you doing?
15: Hey, gentlemen. You know, I wanted to just ask your opinion about J.J. Redick. I was talking to my friend, and we realized we've never seen him smile during any of these games this entire season, actually last season, too. He reminds me of when I was at the Forum and Jerry West was there, and Jerry would be
7: J.J. would take that as a gigantic compliment. Yeah.
15: Right, times 10, though, but it was weird. You look over and you see Jerry West standing, you know, in the archway there. And at his press conference last night, he almost was choking up.
4: He was teared up.
15: Because he loves this so much. I mean, a couple of things. I mean, for his own personal health, I think it's important. But also as a Laker coach, it seems like maybe he needs to kind of see the bigger picture a little bit and not get wound up in single play.
7: I would say is that he was better at that this year than he was last year. Last year he was kind of
4: salty, and
7: he snapped at the media a lot. Today, he made the joke today. He goes, "I don't think I snapped at you guys this year, did I?" He goes, "Maybe once."
4: Once, Dave McMenamin, he said.
7: Yeah,
4: yeah.
7: I've actually heard him talk about this away from microphones.
4: Yep.
7: He loves coaching. He feels like he's been very fortunate to kind of end up in it. The circumstances broke right, and he got the Laker job, and the staff he's built around him. I actually think at least one of those guys is getting poached this year.
4: Yeah.
7: He's good at identifying. Here's a good thing about JJ. He comes across as kind of a tough, militant, no nonsense guy. He really isn't.
4: Right.
7: When you spend time with the way, and guys like that tend to not, they think they know everything.
4: Right.
7: He knows what he doesn't know.
4: Right.
7: He defers to Scott Brooks and Nate McMillan and Bob Beyer and some of those younger assistants on a lot of stuff. He's like, look, I don't have time. Basically, Scott Brooks makes the substitution.
4: Right.
7: Nate McMillan runs the defense. JJ just puts it all together.
4: And by the way, JJ said today, multiple learning, improving, getting better. I mean, I think he knows what he doesn't know, and I think that's what he's going to get better at as we move along.
7: One of the stories I heard is when they were interviewing him to get the Laker job, they said to him, I think he was talking to Rob and to Kurt Rambis and to that gang, and they said to him, hey, if we hire you, how would you feel about us bringing in a couple of assistants who are former NBA head coaches?
4: Right.
7: Because you've never been a head coach, and they could walk you through it. And JJ said, I think I would insist on it.
4: Yeah.
7: Rather than... Like, you know, I remember the knock on our old friend Steve Lavin when he coached was he just hired all his friends.
4: Correct, yeah.
7: Because he didn't want anybody contradicting him. And if you talk to people who have coached, like if you talk to Dave Miller, he'll tell you the number one job when you get hired as an assistant coach is make sure the head coach looks good.
4: Yeah.
7: That's really your only job. JJ's not like that.
4: Yeah.
7: He wants assistants that will tell him no.
4: Yeah,
7: and
4: I am. You gave a shout out to Dave Miller. I like that.
7: Was that a shout out? Okay.
4: Yeah, that was a shout out.
7: Yeah, Dave was at the game last night.
4: Yeah,
8: shocking.
7: But the assistant coaches that the Lakers have hired are hands on.
4: Yeah,
7: a lot of assistants in the NBA are hands off.
4: Right,
7: They're just there to pick up the dry cleaning for the head coach.
4: Okay, we are going to do some bonus Sports Graffiti. All the lines lit. It is the day after the Lakers exit the playoffs, losing a really, really good game to Oklahoma City. They played really well. A lot of fight. They did compete all night long. They very well could have won it, which, credit to them. They didn't roll over and play dead. They had a really tough competitive game last night. And now the question is, what do they do during the offseason? Who do they keep? Who do they move? I would give the number, but they're all lit. Mason and Ireland, 710 ESPN.
7: The Lakers and Toyota have been in business together for 50 years. 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
20: I'm very selective. If it's something that I would like to try or that I know I like, I will loiter until it's my turn to get that slice of ham. But if you're giving away, like, energy drink sips, I'll skip that all day long.
21: I don't like it when they get mad when you say no.
22: Oh, I've never had that before.
21: Yeah. Yeah, they get upset. 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No, I'm good.
20: 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Yeah. Fine.
21: I'm not hungry.
20: Yeah,
21: I don't want it.
20: I know they're trained to do this, but the thing that is, like, they'll have a meatball, right?
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20: Oh, that's great. 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I'm like, I don't want to buy them. 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
29: Hi there. My name is Chris Morales. 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
27: Yes.
8: Oh, I thought you want. Do you want me to mention Dave Miller again, or
13: no?
8: Oh, okay.
13: Dave
8: go ahead.
13: Miller got a shout out.
8: Go ahead, mate.
13: All right, let's hit the phones again. It is Bonus Sports Graffiti. Let's go to Gregory and Ventura. Gregory, you're on Sports Graffiti.
1: There,
13: hey, man. What's up?
1: I blame Reddick for Luka's injury, and here's why.
13: Okay.
1: That blowout game against OKC at the end of the year, I know Doncic had played, scored 40 in the last six of the last eight games. He never should have played that second half. He should have sat down, give the dude a rest. I mean, that's my opinion. I don't know why he played the second half of that game he was injured in.
13: Okay.
2: Well, and also that same game Austin got hurt in, too.
13: Same game, yeah. If it was going to happen, it was going to happen,
2: yeah,
13: right?
2: But Michael's this is Michael's pet peeve, is when you're down 30,
13: me
2: why
13: too.
2: Are your stars still
13: I don't know why they're out there. Let's go to Mario in Upland.

0: So Sheila stole a lot of my thunder, and so did this last caller. But okay. Here's the other thing. You guys actually is two parts.
1: Okay.
0: You guys actually trust Rob with making picks for us again and making the right moves. A lot of the moves that he made did not pan out, especially as far as picks go. And the people that he picked up in free agency, they pretty much fell in his lap.
2: Well, wait a minute. Wait a minute. Hold on. Let me ask you about this, Daryl. Anybody could have signed Marcus Smart. Rob did.
1: Yep.
2: Anybody could have signed DeAndre Ayton. Rob did.
1: Yep.
2: Anybody could have traded for Luke Kennard. Rob made the Rui trade, stole him from the Wizards. Rob called Austin when he didn't get drafted 1 minute after the draft was over and said, "We really want you here." All that roster is Rob. If you were going to grade every general manager in the league, he'd be in the top half, not the bottom half. What's your big? Is your biggest complaint that he hasn't drafted well?
1: Yes,
0: that's he hasn't drafted well.
2: Yeah, that's a fair criticism.
0: Let me put this other component in there.
2: Okay.
0: Why did we let Dallas get Masai Ujiri, and then Masai goes and hires Mathis from Portland? Why didn't we go after Ujiri? Please don't say that Rob is a better head of basketball operations than Masai.
2: Well, we're going to find out.
1: Yeah, no, we're going to find out. Rob is the guy. You know, it or not, Rob is the guy. And
2: by the way, look at the Dodgers, Daryl. If this team doesn't win, the Dodgers aren't afraid to make changes.
1: Yeah, and by the way, Rob is going to have a lot of help now.
2: Talked about those assistant GMs today. They're gonna build a brain trust like what we used to call Council of Elders.
1: Yes,
2: they're gonna have that with the Lakers now.
1: By the way, and he's totally right. The drafting has been, if you look at the Lakers and you wonder why they're not deep or why their rotation doesn't go, look no further than Jalen Hood-Schifino and Dalton Knecht. Those were bad picks.
2: Right, but I can say the same thing about the Warriors. I can say the same thing about the Mavericks. I can say that most teams pass. Well, A.J. Mitchell was the 38th pick in the draft.
1: Correct.
2: That means every team passed on him at least once, and some teams passed on him twice.
1: Yes.
2: So to say that Rob is in the bottom half of GMs is inaccurate.
1: I'm not saying that.
2: Most GMs aren't great.
1: I'm saying this is a D-level draft.
2: Well,
1: the last 2 years,
2: I think you can apply that to almost everybody.
1: You agree that if those guys, if they draft right,
2: besides San Antonio and Oklahoma City, who's nailed the draft over the last 5 years? I don't think any one team really stands out. Those two have drafted really well,
1: but
2: they were drafting high, near the top of the draft. All the others, like Golden State, Joe Lacob used to talk about light years Lacob, blah blah blah. He drafted James Wiseman, who's out of the league. He drafted Jonathan Kuminga, and then they threw him away for nothing.
1: Yeah.
2: And they were in a dynasty period.
1: Right.
3: He had a Nikola Jokic, who's taken, in the Taco Bell commercial.
1: Yeah.
2: And
1: Rob said earlier, we got to be the guy that finds, we got to be the team that finds that young ascending player.
2: I would argue that he did find one with Reeves. He may have one with Adoo Thiro.
1: Maybe,
2: And I will give it. I will not defend Jalen Hood-Schifino. It appears like Dalton connects in the doghouse. I'm not sure how that's going to end. But most other teams, like our buddy Daryl Morey, who's on the hot seat in Philly now. Think about this: he had Jared McCain.
1: Yep.
2: He had Isaiah Joe. He had like four guys who are now starting and playing quality minutes in the playoffs. And Daryl let him go for nothing.
1: Yeah.
2: So there's a dance that goes on here, and not very many people are good at it.
1: Yeah.
3: Can I add one more thing, too? So adding the assistant GMs is like adding writers to a writer's room. We all like watching shows and everything. And nowadays, a lot of times, it's one writer who is the creator, showrunner, because he only has to make 8 episodes. But you see things like White Lotus, where as seasons go on, you kind of lose the creativity. They can't get all the holes filled. They have loose ends that aren't tied. When you add another writer to the writer's room, they can work together, collaborate, and get a better product at the end of the day.
1: Yes.
3: So I think that's what, if we have that analogy, that's what the Lakers are going to do with their GM and assistant GM.
1: Right. The Dodgers basically have a writer's room, to put it your way.
2: Right.
1: They got Friedman, and they got Gomes, and they got Roberts.

0: They got Zaidi, and they, you know, yeah, they all
1: they
0: get
1: have one showrunner.
0: Yeah.
1: But that can be the final say, but they can collaborate.
0: Collaborate, exactly. 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Look who is next.
2: How are you?
0: How are you? Dr. Clapper's coming up. Mason in Ireland, 710 ESPN.
3: Well, it was a heck of a fight last night.
4: Austin still dribbling. Throws up a three to beat the shot clock and hit it.
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11: 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You got to... Attrition is a big part of golf.
9: It is.
11: Yeah.
9: I like to hydrate with Coors Lights. I feel, I feel that is a very effective...
11: What you do is your choice.
10: Well, it is a good hydration.
11: Yeah.
10: I go Cascanas tequila. There you go. Tequila water. That's my jam right
11: water,
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11: Water. There you go. There's hydration in there.
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11: Okay, there you go.
10: Double transfusion or a glizzy. You know, you got to get that.
9: Oh, always a good choice. I turned DeMarco on to transfusion.
10: Oh, you got that?
9: Loved it.
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11: Oh, my God.
10: Yes.
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0: Yeah, for another day. 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
13: when is that going to drop, by the way?
0: Next Tuesday is my conversation with Gary Beatty, longtime athletic trainer for the Los Angeles Lakers. Today, podcast is out. Actually, our next guest has been on the show. Mason Plus is out on the ESPN LA YouTube channel. And Donnie Wahlberg is on, along with my friend Mark Ellis from Rotten Tomatoes. So check that out. All right, ladies and gentlemen, we now...

0: Clap-On.
1: How are you? Dr. Clapper, how's life?
2: Very good. Super busy. Lots of injuries. Love it.
1: Again, good. I know. Our injuries are your gain. All right. So I heard something yesterday that was interesting, and I want to run it by you. Tarik Skubal had those loose bodies in the elbow.
3: Yeah, loose bodies.
1: And similar to what they used to say about Edwin Diaz, but that he went, and here's the story. I'm hearing this secondhand, Dr. Clapper. You tell me if it makes sense. He went to Dr. Eletrage, and Dr. Eletrage has a way of doing this that will not have him out for a huge, long, extended period of time. Like, he won't be out for 3 or 4 months. Does that sound accurate to you?
2: Yes, it's going to happen, and the reason is, there is a company based in Naples, Florida, and everything's built in America, which is great, that is run by an incredible engineer named Reinhold Schmieding, and he owns a company called Arthrex. And they are always at the forefront of all the tools and new kinds of sutures that we make, new kinds of needles that we use. All this beautiful new technology pretty much emanates from Naples, Florida, and Arthrex, and they have come up with a way to put a camera that we use for our arthroscope on the back of a needle that you would use for an injection.
1: Wow. Huh.
2: That's how small it is. And so, man, Scott Boros is he's the one giving the interview to Buster Only.
1: Yeah.
2: That's how excited he is, because this is a really paradigm shift where we'll be able to, in the office, look in your elbow, see the loose body, pluck it out. There's no real rehab. Literally, you can start throwing a baseball the next day.
3: Okay,
2: that's
3: so
2: how amazing.
3: Compare
2: it is.
3: What's going on with Skubal to what's going on with Edwin Diaz, who had surgery to remove, I think, loose bodies, the exact same thing. What's the difference?
2: So I think in Edwin Diaz, there were multiple loose bodies, and that makes a difference. I think in the case of Tarik Skubal, and by the way, Boris calls it the scuba-scope. That's what he's calling the nanoscope now.
1: I can't believe, Dr. Clapper, I can't believe somebody figured out a way to put a camera on a needle. That just blows my mind.
2: The technology, you remember the old cell phones, right? You know, we can look at all those MacGyver shows and how now it fits in your pocket and it gets smaller and smaller. It just gets smaller and smaller in terms of the technology. And for me, in the world of orthopedic surgery, what a blessing it is, because half the time, as an orthopedic surgeon, we violate perfectly good structures, tendons and muscles, to get to the problem. For example, back in the day when I started, you dislocated your shoulder. It was 2.5 hour surgery where I had to make an incision that was maybe 3 inches long in the front of your shoulder, go through the skin, go through the subscapularis tendon that has nothing the matter with it, just to get into your shoulder joint to fix your labrum. Now, it takes 15 minutes, a puncture wound in the back of your shoulder, boom, you're right in the joint. You don't hurt any of the good muscles, and you're able to repair what's torn. The patient, the recovery is so incredibly fast now, and it's wonderful.
1: All right. Go ahead.
3: I was going to say, June 12th, USA plays Paraguay in the World Cup at SoFi Stadium. So we're exactly 1 month away. It's May the 12th. The World Cup is playing on grass as opposed to turf. Tell me why that is important for players.
2: It's a great question, Steve, because it sounds like the soccer player has made it clear we are not playing on a field that is anything other than not only natural turf, but good natural turf. There's a difference because they recognize the injuries that are involved. And yet, finally, the NFL Player Association is now realizing that half of the stadiums that exist in the NFL right now are on artificial turf. The players hate it. And now these players are watching the FIFA World Cup come along, even at SoFi. And they're basically going to take up the artificial turf and make them put natural grass. It makes sense that the NFL players will go, wait a minute, why don't you do that for us? And the reason is that they get to do monster trucks and they get to do, you know, concerts. So they're more interested in durability of the field than they are about the player.
1: Okay. Dr. Clapper, as you know, I'm the world's biggest Austin Reeves fan. He returned to the Lakers to play in the first round of the playoffs 4 weeks after a grade 2 left oblique strain. And it came out over this past week that part of his recovery featured 12-hour days of treatment, including extensive use of a UCLA Health hyperbaric chamber.
3: Oh!
1: So explain to me, if I was to go sit in a hyperbaric chamber for 12 hours, how does that get me better? How does that cure my oblique strain?
2: Well, it reminds me of the football players that are out of breath on the sidelines, breathing in oxygen. There is absolutely no data that I can see that it actually makes you get more oxygen really in your blood, if you will.
1: Yep.
2: What they're but a lot of it is psychological. Now,
1: yep.
2: Hyperbaric oxygen's been around a long time as treatment. It's wonderful when we're dealing with burns, and it's more and more being used. And when I have a patient who says, I want to go do it, they are so happy that I send them to have hyperbaric oxygen in terms of their healing.
1: Hmm.
2: But show me the science.
1: Yeah. Okay.
2: Show me, because otherwise everybody should be doing it. But a lot of it's psychological. It's all about blood flow. That's when healing occurs. So when LeBron uses the cryo sauna, when all these other ways to increase blood flow to the tissues, this is really what it's all about. Even Ben Gay, when you think about it, or Icy Hot, why do these things make people feel better and get rid of injuries faster in their mind? It's all because it irritates the skin. And when you irritate the skin, more blood flow goes there. And in the end, the benefit is that it heals the tissues that are damaged that much faster.
1: Okay, Luka suffered a grade 2 hamstring strain, and now the season is over. If you were advising Luka, would you just – he's been trying to do exercises and rehab to get back. Now, obviously, he has nothing to come back to. Would your advice to him just be shut it down, rested for a couple of weeks, or keep doing rehab? What would you tell him?
2: Yes, and I'm a big fan of being non-traditional. And my way of being non-traditional is using the swimming pool, where you get the buoyancy, so you're weightless. You get the resistance on the muscle. And there's an X factor. The fact that the water is touching your skin is something neuromuscular called proprioception, where you are in space. This is a terrible injury that has happened to him. He needs to rest it. He needs to let it do its best. I was not a big fan of him going all the way to Spain. I'm glad he got to see his daughters, which I think is a big reason why he went. But the reality is let his body do what it needs to do to get as many of the repair muscle fibers to be muscle fibers and not scar. So, yeah, let him take. I hear he's not going to be playing this summer for Slovenia.
1: Correct.
2: That's a fantastic idea.
1: Yep.
2: He needs to let his body recuperate because the future of the Lakers is Luka Doncic.
3: Let me throw you one last thing. I was talking to John C. McGinley, actor from the show Rooster, and he's big on cold plunges and was trying to sell me on doing cold plunges. Is there any science behind that?
2: If you don't mind your testicles going up to your throat, you can jump into that cold pool. I'm a surfer. I'm used to cold water, Steve. But it's a shock, and it's not to be taken lightly. I mean, you got to be ready for it because it does all kinds of hemodynamic things to your blood pressure and your heart rate. But it's wonderful, and it really makes you feel like something different has happened to your body. But again, it's blood flow. You get vasoconstriction when things are cold. You get vasodilation when things are hot. And so I'm a big fan of cold. People tell me all the time, it feels better when I put a warm compress on it. Yeah, feels better, increased blood flow, but you always want to follow it up with cold. So jumping in the plunge in the ice-cold water, wonderful.
3: All right, Doc, we appreciate it. As always, Weekend Warrior Show is Saturday morning, 7 a.m. Thanks for coming on, man. We appreciate you.
2: Okay, always a pleasure. Thanks so much, guys.
3: Doc, clap off. All right, coming up next, John, Kendrick Perkins thinks that Wemby should have been suspended for the game tonight.
1: Really?
3: Yeah, we'll do that. Coming up next, Mason Ireland, 710 ESPN. Oh, let's talk about Jacob and Ronnie. So here's the thing. There are a lot of different ways you can, it, can go wrong for you on the freeways. Maybe you're on a motorcycle. Maybe a commercial vehicle hits you. Maybe you get sideswiped or rear-ended, or some guy zoned out while he's texting. All that stuff. And there is one call you need to make.
1: 800-345-6789. That is the law office of Jacob Imrani. And it's so easy to remember. 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And Mace, one thing we don't stress enough around here is you only have to pay him if he wins.
3: Exactly.
1: So it's a no-risk call.
3: Yeah.
1: You have nothing to lose. Talk to Jacob if you, and this goes for any type of an accident. You're in a vehicle accident, you're in a pedestrian accident, you get hit by one of these e-bikes.
3: Yeah.
1: Whatever your accident is, Jacob can walk you through
3: it. Yeah. 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
4: 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Oh, no. But LeBron, it's not that. It's just that we know how much you love playing with Bronny, and we know how much you love living in LA, and we know how comfortable your life is. So can't you just do right by us? 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
8: That's life.
1: 148. That is life.
8: That's what all
1: on a
8: the
1: live imaging
8: say.
1: Tuesday.
8: You win, sometimes you lose.
1: Presented
9: sometimes
1: by Providence.
9: Mace ignores your text.
1: Mace wants to ignore text.
3: Yeah, this whole text thing is just annoying as hell. I'm not glued to my phone the way some people are.
10: I mean,
3: you're texting like, and I'm in the same places every day. My schedule is really set.
10: But I'm texting like 25 people. It's not like just you. By the way, when your phone seems to work when you text me about Mason Plus.
3: I don't think I text you that much about Mason Plus, do I?
10: There's more texts about Mason Plus than there are about maybe calling into the postgame show.
3: I told you I was stoned. I am not calling in when I am toasty.
1: Yeah, actually, that might make for really good radio.
3: Yeah, but I do not want to call anywhere. I don't want to be public when I'm toasty.
10: So, are you that toasty when you're watching the game, too?
3: I mean, that gives me pause
10: anyway, then.
3: No, I just got a little buzz rolling.
10: So can't you just record?

0: selfie video like, man, Lakers, hey guys, I'm stoned right now, but I'll be back
1: tomorrow. That's a good way to go.
0: That you don't think our fans will engage with that video of you going, hey, it's Mace, I'm kind of stoned right now, but Lakers, it's
1: Ireland,
0: over.
1: How classy is that?
0: Tomorrow at
1: that?
0: Noon.
1: Honesty?
2: Sure, why not?
1: Yeah, why not? Okay.
0: I just don't understand why
1: next time around, even if I'm stoned, I'll call in or I'll do your
0: I mean, how stoned are you? Are you like naked and falling into things?
1: I have my 10 milligram gummy and I'm feeling good.
0: John does more of that.
1: I know John is a bigger stoner than I am.
2: Oh, I do 20 right before I go to sleep.
1: He does 20. All right, so tonight, great series between Minnesota and San Antonio. It is tied at 2. We all saw Wemby get ejected from game 4. And Kendrick Perkins and the league elected to do nothing and let Wemby play tonight. Kendrick says he should be suspended.
3: It should. It's going to be a level of aggression, right? I mean, I think it's going to be a level of physicality, but I'm 1,000% in with what Draymond said. Victor Wembanyama should have been suspended for tonight's game. Like, real talk. As a guy that led the league in technical fouls, a guy that was suspended, you saw the video that
4: I saw yesterday
3: on First Take?
4: Yes.
3: I got suspended for a slight headbutt. This man looked him in the eyes and lined him up and threw a malicious elbow, a vicious elbow. And you know what it said for the rest of the league? You know what Adam Silver and the NBA said to the rest of the league? We prioritize stardom and views over the health of our players.
4: Huh.
3: Because Draymond is right. If that was the other way around and Naz Reid would have took out Wemby, he would have been suspended for the day. You cannot do that. It's about protecting the brand, not the names on the back of the jersey. And that's what that call was about when it came down to Wemby not being suspended.
1: So let me ask you.
2: That is very interesting.
1: Let me ask you, had Naz Reid done that to Wemby, what would have, I mean, obviously he'd be ejected, but would Naz Reid have been suspended for game 5? Yeah.
2: Yeah, but
1: there are two different standards
2: here. If Draymond is trying to point out that
1: Special players get different treatment.
2: Welcome to every walk of life. You know, I could literally go on the air today and say the exact same thing as Stephen A. Smith.
1: Yeah.
2: I would be fired for it. He wouldn't be. They wouldn't even say anything.
1: Yeah.
2: Yeah, because Stephen A. Smith or Mike Greenberg or Scott Van Pelt, they're stars.
1: They've earned the right to say what they want.
2: Right. Victor Wembanyama is the biggest star in the galaxy. The question that Kendrick Perkins and Draymond Green should be asking is, how do we keep him on the court?
1: Yes.
2: You're saying get him off the court. No, I want mechanisms to play.
1: Wemby is the main reason I want to watch Game 5 tonight.
2: Why do you think so many people go to rock concerts to see rock stars that go in and out of jail? Because they are unique.
1: Yes.
2: They're talented. They have a set of skills that other people do not possess. If Kendrick's going to get worked up that Wemby is getting special treatment, hey, Perk, it's just starting. He's 23. He's the next Michael Jordan. They're going to try and come up with ways to keep him on the court, not off, and I'm surprised Perk doesn't understand
1: that. I completely agree with you. Wemby is the reason to watch Game 5. Like, I really want to watch Wemby. He is so special. He's so interesting to watch. And it would be a shame had they suspended him. But Kendrick's right. Had it been Naz Reid, he would have been suspended for a game.
2: Okay, let's do a little exercise here. Okay. I have a list in front of me of all the available free agents.
1: Okay, got it.
2: So I want you guys, Brian, Emily,
1: restricted and unrestricted?
2: Chris, yes.
1: Okay.
2: All you guys to think, all right, we've got...
1: I've actually got some written down.
2: All right, we've got our money, and we can spend it on LeBron, Austin, and Rui, or we could give it to one of these guys. All right.
1: Mm-hmm.
2: If I get to a name that you would get rid of one of the other ones and put this guy in, let me know.
1: Okay.
2: Trae Young.
1: No.
2: James Harden.
1: No.
0: Oh, God. No.
2: Restricted Jalen Duren. I don't think
1: I like Jalen Duren a lot.
2: Lets him out of the building.
1: I don't think
2: though.
1: So either. He's a great player.
2: Russell Westbrook.
1: No.
0: lived through that.
2: Bruce Brown.
0: No.
1: No. Interesting.
2: But who are you getting rid of?
1: Neither.
2: Okay.
1: For Bruce Brown.
2: C.J. McCollum. Would you get rid of Marcus Smart and bring in C.J. McCollum?
1: No. Okay.
2: DeAndre Ayton.
1: No. But he's probably going to opt
2: in. Here's the first one that I would give long and hard thought to.
0: Please don't opt in.
1: He's going to opt in.
2: Long and hard thought to.
1: Mm-hmm.
2: Norman Powell.
1: Oh, nice player.
2: If you could get him for the right price, I would absolutely do it. Isaiah Hartenstein, team offense.
1: Very interesting idea. I told you off there, but I would say find a way to get Hartenstein and Dort. Let's get someone. I'll have
4: just
1: what they're
4: steal
1: having.
4: The Thunder's players?
0: Yeah, I don't think I'll the Thunder are going to let you do that.
4: Why not?
1: They're club options.
2: This list I'm going through is all you people that keep calling and say, get rid of Austin, get rid of LeBron, get rid of Rui, but get rid of everybody.
1: This is your other option.
2: This is what you would be bringing in.
1: Yep.
2: Tobias Harris.
1: No.
2: Pretty good player, but I wouldn't get rid of one of our guys for him. Peyton Watson, restricted.
1: Yeah, very strong consideration. Very strong consideration.
2: Walker
1: He's on my list.
2: Kessler, restricted.
1: I've heard Walker Kessler for a long time. I just don't think they're going to make a trade with the Lakers. I don't think Utah's going to do anything to help the Lakers.
4: What if it's for Austin Reeves?
2: Well, here's an interesting one, because this guy's on the Clippers.
1: Yeah.
2: Benedict Mathurin, restricted.
1: Now, they're going to sign him. They just traded for him. They're going to sign him.
2: Andrew Wiggins, player option.
1: I mean, there are lots of... I think I would rather have Austin Wiggins.
2: Draymond Green, player option.
0: He's like 100.
1: I know, but he's a really good grinding defensive player.
4: I would rather have Marcus Smart than Draymond Green.
1: Okay.
4: I think they serve a similar role. I'd rather have
1: they
4: Marcus
1: do.
4: Smart.
1: Okay.
2: Jonathan Kuminga, team option.
1: No.
2: They're not letting him out of that anyway. No. Here's a good one. Ayo Dosunmu.
1: Yeah, he just had a good series.
2: Still going. Playing tonight. Here's one to think about. Kristaps Porzingis.
1: Yeah, that is interesting to think about.
4: But
1: I looked at that list today.
4: He cannot stand the court.
2: I agree with that.
1: Yeah, you tend to lean towards guys who get hurt a lot.
2: I do.
1: Yes.
2: Because that's why they're available.
1: Exactly.
2: Kelly Oubre. Don't hate it.
1: No, don't hate it. But I wouldn't give up one of those two guys.
2: All right, here's one that this is a team option. The team doesn't pick this guy up, I swoop.
1: Okay.
2: Lou Dort.
1: Oh, yeah. 100%.
2: Okay.
1: Lou Dort's the guy that I covet the most.
0: So who do you have to get rid of?
5: Lou Dort.
2: You would probably have to cut bait on Marcus Smart.
1: Okay.
2: Yeah. And
1: that would be an upgrade.
2: And somebody else to pay Dort.
1: Yeah.
2: And somebody else. So maybe Marcus and Rui. Would you ever have Marcus and Rui or Dort?
1: Dort.
4: Yeah.
2: Okay. Here's one. Mark Williams, restricted.
1: Oh, wouldn't you know it?
4: But he won't be able to pass the physical, guys.
1: Yeah, won't pass the physical. He's playing games.
2: Mace, here's one I think you would like.
1: Okay.
2: Mitchell Robinson.
1: Yeah, he's a really good idea. Really good defensive center, great rim protector.
2: Yep. Unrestricted.
1: I like Mitchell Robinson.
2: Luke Kennard.
1: I mean, it depends on how much he costs. I wouldn't give up either of those two if it meant getting Kennard, but there might be a number that the Lakers can work out.
2: The next two are interesting.
1: Okay.
2: Both unrestricted. I'll do them together.
1: Okay.
2: Quentin Grimes, Kobe White.
1: Yeah, that's really interesting. Both unrestricted?
2: Yep.
1: Yeah, I like both of them.
2: All right, two player options.
1: Yep.
2: Marcus Smart, Zach LaVine.
1: No on Zach LaVine. Yes on Marcus Smart.
2: Okay, more interesting ones. Another Clipper. John Collins. Unrestricted.
1: You're asking if I would give up
2: one of our guys?
1: Oh, yeah. No.
2: Okay.
1: No.
2: I'm going to keep going. Just stop me.
1: Yep.
2: Anfernee Simons.
1: No, I'm not giving up LeBron and Austin for Anfernee Simons.
2: Harrison Barnes. Too old, right?
1: Too old, yeah.
2: Player options, both of these guys. Jose Alvarado, Al Horford. I would take a look at Alvarado.
1: I would take a look
2: at
1: Alvarado.
2: He's the type of guy that's a pest. And you want him to be
1: and also
2: pass.
1: Also a good 3-point shooter.
2: All right, good one here. Dean Wade in Cleveland.
1: Mm.
2: He can play.
1: Yeah.
2: Jackson Hayes.
1: I think Jackson Hayes is a lock to come back.
4: Him and Luka are really
1: loves play. I mean, Luka, he's on the Slovenian national team now. Jackson Hayes. I think he's coming back no matter what.
4: Luka loves a big guy he can throw lobs to, which I think Jackson Hayes is that. He just isn't as good defensively as you want him to be.
1: Yep.
2: I think these.
1: He was great last
2: I think
1: night,
2: these
1: the
2: two are non-starters because of age.
1: Okay.
2: Chris Middleton, Yusuf Nurkic.
1: Yeah. Yeah. No.
2: Kevin Porter Jr. player option. He can't stay out of trouble.
1: Mm-mm.
2: Andre Drummond. We had him once. Didn't
1: God,
2: work.
1: No.
2: Here's one. Unrestricted. Colin Sexton.
1: Nice player.
2: Yeah, that's one I'd take a look
1: at. He's in Utah,
2: right? Here's another one I like. He's in Denver. So you'd be robbing Denver, and you can shoot Tim Hardaway Jr.
1: Yeah, I like that.
2: Unrestricted on a minimum deal this year.
1: Okay.
0: Get rid of Austin for him.
2: Brooke Lopez, team option.
1: I think seen that movie, yeah.
2: Keon Ellis, don't hate it.
1: No.
2: Nikola Vucevic can't stay healthy.
1: No.
2: Robert Williams can't stay healthy.
1: No.
2: Josh Okogie, I don't hate. Good defensive player, kind of gets in there and mixes it up. This guy's
1: Haven't heard the name. I haven't heard the name.
2: More.
1: Okay.
2: De'Anthony Melton.
1: Yeah.
2: Player option.
1: I like him.
2: And Landry Shamet, great shooter.
1: Yeah, you didn't mention Terry Eason.
2: Yeah, I did. He's on
1: He's on the list. Terry Eason, I think, would be a great fit.
2: Restricted.
1: Restricted, but a great fit. Peyton Watson, restricted. Lou Dort, you can tell which players I'm sort of...
2: Defense first.
1: Yeah, defense first.
2: But see, the reason why that's smart is if you do bring back Austin and Luka, you have two offense-first guards. All these other wings you're talking about are defense-first guys.
1: Yes.
2: Like they've been playing Dort at forward so they can play A.J. Mitchell and Shea in the backcourt. Dort's only 6'5".
1: But he can guard anybody.
2: He's a bowling ball, right?
1: Yeah.
2: 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He guarded LeBron for most of the series.
1: Yeah.
0: Doesn't it kind of all lead back to the same place, which is the team's essentially going to be the same, pretty similar?
2: How are you going to beat the Thunder? That's what we're debating. A lot of fans want change. But
0: how much can you really change?
2: My reason to read all that list is
1: there's not a lot
2: 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Necessarily greener on the other
1: side. Yeah, there's not a lot of locks out there. 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
5: All right, so I know we talked a little bit about the roast of Kevin Hart yesterday. We played one of the jokes that Draymond made about Chelsea Handler, but apparently it was almost the roast of Paul McCartney. Mm. Paul McCartney denied...
6: Wouldn't have been as funny.
5: Denied being in the hot seat. Mm-hmm. And if the goal was to the GOATs, you know, they had started with Tom Brady, then they were going to try to do Paul McCartney and then whatever else, but... Would you have wanted, I know Johnny just answered, would you have wanted to see Paul McCartney in the hot seat?
7: I would not.
6: I would have been uncomfortable with it.
7: Yeah,
6: he's kind of like a royalty.
7: Legendary, iconic. Yeah, I think Kevin Hart was the better choice. I don't think you can goof that much on, by the way, Hart gives you lots
6: Mick
7: of opportunities.
6: Mick Jagger would be better than Paul McCartney.
7: Mick Jagger would be good,
6: you could make fun of, like,
5: yeah. Who would be the goats of, like, music that you would want to see roasted?
7: Roasted. Let's see. Ghost
5: and Mick Jagger is a good idea.
7: Mick Jagger's good.
6: Would Taylor Swift be funny or would it come off mean?
7: Come off
5: she
7: mean.
5: Would never do
7: she
5: that.
7: She would never
5: as well.
7: Do it. Bono, no, he's not that funny.
6: Travis Kelce would be fun.
7: Travis Kelce would be fun.
5: He'd be good, but he's not the GOAT, you know?
6: Yeah.
7: It's tricky. You know, Ireland was roasted. I was roasted.
6: I liked it.
7: We had a ton of fun. I thought it was so funny, the people we had doing it, and they were both great events.
5: I just feel like we rarely see women as the hot seat in a roast, and I think generally it's because we might take ourselves a little more seriously, and like we don't laugh at ourselves
6: but
5: the same way.
6: You could do it. I'm sure somebody has done it to Chelsea Handler. You could do it to Nikki Glaser.
5: What about Tina Fey?
6: Yeah, well, she'd be great.
5: I think she'd be great as the roaster.
6: But Tina Fey was basically the roastie on 30 Rock for 10 years. You know, like they just made fun of Liz Lemon.
7: By the way,
5: Lorne Michaels. I think I want to see a Lorne Michaels roast.
7: Martha Stewart got roasted.
5: Oh, yeah, that works. That worked.
7: Yeah, she's got a lot of material.
6: Barkley, he'd be fun to roast.
7: Barkley would be really fun. Really fun. Hey, starting this Thursday, Mike Trudell, new host of Lakers Talk. 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
9: All right, the Dodgers back at home tonight taking on the Giants, giving away what I believe is their coolest giveaway of the season, the Ice Cube bobblehead.
6: Yeah. Oh, by the way, we have an update on that.
7: Yeah. Okay. O'Shea's going to be on at 2:30.
6: O'Shea Jackson Jr. coming on at the bottom of this hour in 24 minutes at 2:30.
9: Oh, very cool.
6: In honor of Ice Cube's bobblehead.
10: Yeah. Yes. Kaplan and I will be at the game tonight.
7: Oh, nice.
10: Yeah. Cool.
5: Did you get there early enough?
10: I'm leaving at 4:50 from here.
9: Oh. So it is one of these 40,000. It's not guaranteed for every person.
10: You don't think that's enough time?
5: Who knows? There are crazy 5:30? People here.
7: No, you know the lines.
6: Chris,
7: I don't know what the lines are.
6: I'm not
7: be
6: making
7: for this
6: up. There are people in line right now.
7: Yeah.
10: Oh, well, if we don't get it, we don't get it.
7: Yeah.
9: If you haven't seen it, it's pretty cool. It's him in the lowrider that he rode around, you know, the track when he brought out the trophies.
7: Yep.
9: He's got two trophies in hand in the actual bobblehead. But it kind of, you know, got me thinking here. Is Ice Cube now the, like, celebrity face of the fandom for the Dodgers? Or is there somebody else that comes
6: Rob Lowe, Jason Bateman.
7: Jason
6: Bateman. Mary Hart's probably the most consistent.
7: Yeah, Mary Hart is there every game.
10: But to Brian's point, if you talk about a man of the people and the Southland, I think it's Ice Cube.
7: Yeah, Ice Cube.
10: Mary Hart doesn't really scream walk
6: in. Cranston's on that list. Yeah. He's a big Dodger fan.
7: Anthony Anderson, I've seen do ceremonies
5: really think
7: over there.
5: It's Ice Cube because they involved him in that ceremony.
7: Of course.
5: Yeah.
10: I don't think of Mary Hart driving around in a lowrider.
7: No, but her and Bert are right there for the game every single night.
5: I'm sorry. Who's Mary Hart?
10: Entertainment.
7: No, do you really not know?
5: I don't.
6: Okay. She wouldn't know.
5: Oh my God. I'm being 100% serious.
6: Brian, do you know who Mary Hart is?
9: I have to look it up every time.
7: I
9: still couldn't tell you who
6: so
9: she is.
6: So in the 80s, Entertainment Tonight, the TV show, was a huge deal. Like, it had never come out before. Everybody watched, like, nightly news and then Entertainment Tonight before the internet. Mary Hart was the lead anchor on Entertainment Tonight.
7: Yep.
6: For years, she did it with John Tesh.
7: Yeah, that's right.
6: But she was the staple of it. And so everybody knew, so much so that Seinfeld once did an episode where Kramer developed an adverse reaction to Mary Hart's voice. Like, every time Mary Hart would speak, Kramer would go into a convulsion. You ever see that episode?
4: Yes.
5: Oh, yeah. I actually got that with a certain radio person when I was a kid. My parents would listen to him all the time, and I would get a migraine.
6: Okay.
10: With Sliwa or?
6: Mary
5: no,
6: Hart
5: it's
6: was,
5: a political person. Oh. Really
6: Mary Hart
5: about.
6: Was very, very well-known in the 80s. So much so that I remember Lloyd's of London.
4: Yep.
6: Which will insure anything.
4: Yep.
6: Like, as long as you're willing to pay the money, you can take out insurance on anything. For example, David Lee Roth had paternity insurance mm-hmm. with Lloyd's of London. He paid him millions. So if a girl came up to him and said, "You and I hooked up in Cleveland, and now I'm pregnant," he would hand him a card and say, "Call this guy, he'll
4: yep.
6: take care of it."
4: Yep.
6: Mary Hart, through Lloyd's of London, had her legs insured.
4: Yes.
6: Because on the Entertainment Tonight set, they always took a wide shot, and her legs look really good. And she said, "If I ever get in a car accident or something happens to my legs, my gig is up." And she paid Lloyd's of London to insure her legs.
7: She was literally the face of entertainment reporting for
5: decades. Today is Mario Lopez.
7: Correct.
5: Yeah.
7: Basically, she was Mario Lopez back then.
5: Yep. Got it.
7: She was probably in every hotel room in the world, too.
5: Yeah, probably.
7: all right. Let's do... Oh, so USC and Notre Dame are talking again. We'll take a side trip from the Lakers for a minute.
6: There's good news and bad news.
7: Yeah, it's not clear when they will come back and what terms there will be.
6: So they're talking again, which is good. This being reported all over the college football landscape. And it appears both sides are optimistic about renewing the rivalry. The problem is that even if they agree today to renew the rivalry, the earliest that both of them have a schedule opening is 2030.
7: Right.
6: So that means we already know there's not going to be a game in 26.
7: Correct.
6: No game in 27, 28, 29. The earliest we could do it is 2 years after the Olympics in 2030. But I guess it's better than nothing.
7: It is. And here's the wrinkle that Notre Dame, according to someone who's not authorized to talk about this, says that they're willing to discuss playing the game earlier in the season, which was
6: the sticking point before.
7: That's what USC wanted all along. But as John said, nothing until 2030. All right, so throw out all those free agent names. By the way, Quentin Grimes, just did a little deep dive. He would actually be really on the money for what they need, too.
6: Who?
7: Quentin Grimes.
6: Yeah. I love the Lu Dort idea.
7: Lu Dort is the guy
6: Oklahoma
7: that I really
6: City
7: want.
6: Oklahoma City is so smart. I think they won't let him out of the building.
7: Or they'll sign him and trade him somewhere other than us.
6: And get assets.
7: And get assets, exactly. Right. All right, we got some more Fast Track coming up for you. Also, O'Shea Jackson Jr. is going to join us at 2:30 today. Dad's bobblehead is tonight. And of course, he's a huge Lakers fan. We'll get that as well. Mason in Ireland, 710 ESPN.
6: Hey, Chris Morales, how would you describe Los Angeles City water?
10: As I like to say, it's full of that skin-irritating, disgusting... And I always do this for Johnny I. Chlorine. The chlorine.
6: It's
10: brutal. Do not be a city water sleazeball.
7: Don't be
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7: All right. Zoom, zoom, man. What do we got?
5: I think we all saw this. Our good friend, the best troll in the NBA, Dylan Brooks, at the game last night. He had a courtside seat underneath the basket as the Lakers were shooting in the first half. And I just think it's very interesting because, you know, there's a zoom in on him as he's, like, rubbing in his hands watching this game. And I think it could be viewed as two ways. It could either be viewed as a brilliant troll to have this guy on the courtside seat, or it's not the flex you think it is, Dylan Brooks, that you are on the sidelines not playing in the second round of the playoffs while these guys are. And do you think he should have had a seat on the other side of the court, too, so he could be on both sides as the Lakers are shooting?
7: Yeah, that would be the ultimate troll move, but I like Dylan Brooks. Well, I wish he played for us.
18: I wish he played for us, too. He's annoying. He's a good shooter, too.
7: I don't think Phoenix is letting him out of the building.
18: No way. No way. But,
5: but was it a good troll?
18: In my head, it's like, dude, if you were still alive in the playoffs, you wouldn't be here. So I think it's actually not a great look. But enjoy the game. BC?
19: Fast Track.
9: All right, speaking of baseball promotions, the minor league baseball team in Louisville doing pretty cool thing here. Louisville Bats are hosting the Nothing Night for the pure interest of baseball, the baseball in the purest form.
18: Okay.
9: So what they're going to be doing is no ads, no music, no videos, no on-field promotions of any kind. And they want you to have no phone. So they're trying to, you know, don't have your phone out kind of thing like that.
18: Really?
5: They want you to raw dog this minor league.
18: Basically raw dog it. Exactly. You got to raw dog
9: it. Going for here. I think it's kind of a cool promotion. I would, you know, if I was in the area, you know, participate. Could you do that nowadays?
18: It's a cool idea. I mean,
6: so it's like no technology.
9: No, exactly.
18: No
9: yes.
18: Dieter rule. No music. No.
9: No little sound effects.
18: No sound effects. None of that stuff.
6: No, probably no electronic scoreboard. They'll get one of those old manual ones like they have at Fenway Park.
18: Baseball in its purest form. I think, honestly, the average fan would fall asleep.
6: I remember one time.
18: The games are produced. Dodger games are produced into a show.
6: Okay, so this has been kind of tried in other forms, Brian. Years ago, like in the 80s, NBC came up with the idea to do an NFL game with no announcers.
18: No announcers, yeah.
6: And it was terrible.
18: Yep.
6: But 6-7 years ago, TNT tried this thing called Players Only, and it was unwatchable. It was just like 3 or 4 players sitting around with no play-by-play guy, just talking. And like 5 plays would go on, and they're having a conversation about who had the hottest girlfriend.
18: Right.
6: You know, it was crazy.
18: Well, this is why. Now, people love the Manning cast, but this is why I don't watch the Manning cast. Like, I want the actual game. I don't want necessarily.
10: It was fun the first year,
18: the
10: and then it got kind of tired.
18: It's gotten tired, yeah. Hey, Children's Hospital Los Angeles has the biggest event of the year. It is the Walk and Play LA. It brings the community together for a fun-filled day supporting kids who need life-saving care. 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
10: You know who's going to be out there?
18: Who be out
10: Ramona
18: there?
10: Ramona and I.
18: Oh,
10: well,
18: nice.
10: Well, Momo might not make it because of the finals.
18: So, oh, right.
10: Yeah, so I'll be finals. Captain of the kids out there.
18: Oh, nice.
10: You going to come out, press the flesh?
18: Team ESPNLA?
10: You going to come out?
18: What's the date?
10: You just read it.
5: June 6th.
10: Or are you going to be busy not looking at your phone that day?
18: I'll commit.
10: No, you won't.
18: All right. I won't.
5: It's my birthday. I won't be committing.
18: Yeah, you're out for that day?
5: It'll be my 30th birthday. I'm sorry for the kids. But
6: what day is that?
5: June 6th.
18: June 6th.
5: And then Brian's is June 7th. We got 2 Geminis up in here.
6: Wow. If you guys were both going to work, we could throw a big double day back.
18: Brian, what birthday is it for you?
9: 32.
18: 32 and 30?
5: Yes.
6: They're younger than us.
5: What?
18: Yes. A little younger. A little younger. Yeah, that is funny.
10: Well, Friday, June 5th, although I was going to say we should do something, but I'll be at SeaWorld that morning. So
18: SeaWorld?
10: June 4th, Thursday, we'll do something.
5: Well, our show could do something on the 5th. If we
18: We will do something on the 5th, a big celebration, a big birthday celebration for both of you.
5: Woo. I was born on 666.
18: Were you really?
10: You know what?
18: That's creepy.
10: There's a lot of people that would say...
5: That makes sense?
10: No, that it's a good bit. That it's a good bit.
18: So wait, like
5: a
18: over
5: lot
18: there,
5: of people
18: like,
5: in my life have said that makes sense.
18: Over there, like Damien.
6: But no, you had to be born 6-6-96.
5: It's the last 666 of the century, apparently. Whatever, people told my mom to double check that bassinet.
18: You know, have you seen the movie The Omen?
5: No.
10: You actually would enjoy it.
18: Good. Yeah, it's a really good movie. You've seen it, Brian? It's a great movie.
10: Oh, yeah.
18: Great movie. All right, so John, today, Rob Pelinka, J.J. Redick met the media. And, you know, I think if you look back at this season, the thing that jumps out at me more than anything is the month of March and the 15-2 record. And both ends of the floor, they played really, really well. And I guess
6: right at the end of that run is when Luka and Austin got hurt.
18: And I guess my question is for you, if they had Luka, if they were at full strength, how would this series have turned out, hypothetically?
6: Tough to say, but they did have Luka for 3 of the 4 games they played during the regular season. They didn't win any of those either.
18: Right.
6: So it's tough for me to say that had Luka played, the result would have been different.
18: Yes.
6: But I definitely think the Lakers would have won at least one game, and I think overall the games would have been more like last night.
18: Sure, yeah.
6: like close, competitive, fun down to the end. But Oklahoma City's the champs for a reason.
18: Right.
6: I don't want to take anything away from those guys. They played great. They're probably going to win it again. They're really good.
18: And make no mistake, that's who the Lakers need to build themselves to beat. And by the way, Pelinka today talked about

0: idea here is you build around Luka. And John, to me, the fact that Luka likes playing with Austin and has expressed that, that means something because of this partnership that exists between Rob and the Lakers organization and the guy who is the future of the franchise for the next decade, Luka Doncic. So I think, to me, the odd man out is going to wind up being LeBron. And I don't know where he's going to go, but I don't think he's going to be here next year.
1: I think there's a decent chance he will be, but it depends
0: optionality.
1: On, it depends on how much money he will settle for,
0: yes,
1: because he cannot make what he did this year and have this work.
0: Right.
1: He has to take less. The question always in situations like this is how much less. And it might be an easy negotiation.
0: Should be.
1: It, you know, maybe the Lakers come out and offer him, and he goes, that's way too low. And the Lakers say, okay, go to market.
0: Right.
1: We can't afford you. Thank you for 8 great years. But if he's saying, well, I do value playing in Los Angeles. Like, for example, we talked about how A.J. Mitchell's playing for $3 million.
0: Yes.
1: When Karl Malone and Gary Payton went ring chasing with the Lakers mm-hmm. in 2004, they both played for the NBA minimum.
0: Right.
1: Okay. Nobody is talking about asking LeBron to play for the minimum. So, but back then, Karl Malone and Gary Payton basically played for $2-3 million.
0: Right.
1: Okay. If you offered LeBron 20 or 25, that's not an insult.
0: No, it's not an insult, but you are eating up your cap.
1: Yeah, but we can afford that. What we can't afford is 50.
0: See, I don't know that we can afford both.
1: You don't think you can afford 25 for LeBron or 20 for LeBron?
0: Well, how do you... Well, no, I'm saying Austin plus LeBron. You're talking about 30, 50. How do you work around $50 million if that's what it takes? 30 for LeBron, 30 for Austin, which is actually less than he could get, and 20 for LeBron, which is less than he
1: could. I think if you could get those two guys to take those numbers that you just mentioned, you could make the whole thing
0: work. Is there enough to build around him?
1: Yeah, but you can't do it if they all want 50.
0: Right, right.
1: You give Luka 50, give LeBron 50, give Austin 50. Then, and Rob talked about it. The aprons, when you hear people say they're going above the luxury tax or they're going into the first apron or they're going into the second apron, what I want you guys to hear when you hear that is hard cap.
0: Yes.
1: Rob just said it. It functions essentially as a hard cap. And it's not because you can't afford it.
0: No, Lakers obviously Mark Walton can.
1: They're owned by a hedge fund. What it does is it limits your optionality. It restricts you from, you have no mid-level exceptions. You can't take on money in a trade.
0: You can't aggregate salaries in a trade. I mean, all that stuff.
1: You don't want that, not because of the money, but because of your flexibility. So that's where I think this is not as complicated as other people think. I think that you come up with a number, this is what we can afford to pay LeBron. This is what we can afford to pay Austin. And if they say, I'm sorry, we can't take it, you got to say goodbye.
0: You know who I want to get on the show? Bobby Marks.
1: Yeah.
0: I want to get Bobby on the show and bounce some of this stuff off of him. What do you think, Em?
2: He looks like a Kamenetsky brother, so yeah, I think
0: he does.
2: Get him.
0: He looks like the third Kamenetsky brother. Yeah, we'll try to get him for tomorrow. Coming up next for you, O'Shea Jackson Jr., huge Lakers fan, and tonight is his dad's bobblehead night at the Dodgers. We'll get O'Shea in here coming up next. Mason in Ireland, 710 ESPN.
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5: I know we've had this conversation, and we're probably going to have it again. 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

0: bring LeBron back. He thinks it's going to cost too much money. If LeBron insists on a lot of money, Shea, do you bite the bullet and sign him, or do you have to let him go?
1: Well, we're that legacy franchise, but we're not ran by the buses anymore.
0: Right.
1: You know, if we had the buses sitting in the chair, then I'd feel like LeBron is coming back, like 100%. They're going to throw whatever he asks for at him. But I just don't know. And what the Thunder series really made me feel like is that we have no enforcer, no guys to muck it up. You know, mm-hmm. There's like we're all alley-oops and cute passes, but like there's nobody to like, hey, you know, let me get four fouls a game, you know,
0: right.
1: Because they're taking fouls on us knowing that they're only going to get one called, you know, but we feel it on the way down.
0: Right.
1: And, you know, I know this is terrible to bring up, but Meta World Peace elbowed a man in the temple after he made the basket. You know, it's just like there's things that there's no mean guy except for Vanderbilt.
0: Right.
1: And once he broke his finger out of his hand, we were kind of just like watching the Thunder shoot threes. So I would love for us to kind of find some dudes with a little attitude that won't just take a L.
0: Right. Mason and I think we have the guy. You ready?
2: Yep. Ready?
0: Lou Dort is a possible free agent. What do you think?
1: I mean, if they let him go, if they let him go, I will take anybody who will make us better. I do not care about names anymore. Like, if you're just somebody who fits the scheme, just take him.
0: Yeah.
1: Because I was wrong about Kennard. I love the dude now, and I was cracking jokes when we were at the restaurant.
0: Yeah, that's
1: so,
0: right.
1: So it does not matter. If they fit what we need, we just got to get them. And we are still the prime destination. We are still the greatest franchise in the league. I do not care. I would rather be a losing Laker fan than a winning Thunder fan any day of my life. So it's just we just have to hone in on defense, man. And it's a key thing, especially if you're going to bring Luke. You got Luka. If you're bringing back Austin, we need defense around there.
0: Yep.
1: Because the bench is getting smoked every game.
0: Yeah, that's not wrong.
2: Yeah.
0: Hey, Shea, weigh in on this. We were kicking it around yesterday, and Michael was here.
2: Mm-hmm.
0: And we were talking about if they don't do anything to the Clippers, for paying Kawhi under the table, that $28 million they paid him under the table. And if you listen to Pablo Torre's podcast, he's got all the smoking guns.
2: Mm-hmm.
0: I mean, it's all right there. They absolutely funneled him money. The NBA has to do something, right? Because if they don't, won't all the other teams try and circumvent the cap?
1: Dude, if nothing is done, this is such a scar on any morality that the league tries to show. And yes, something needs to be done. I know I'm the Clipper hater. Here I come. But, like, it's obvious. It's right there. And just so everybody knows, I do DM Pablo, and I told him to stay on their necks. But, yes, something needs to be done. Because also, that whole situation, you know, you guys getting Kawhi and doing that illegal stuff, you also accidentally made Frankenstein's monster over there in Oklahoma.
0: Yep.
1: That's all your fault.
2: It is
1: so
2: true.
1: Something needs to happen.
0: Right.
1: These dudes have scarred the league.
0: Shea, I think that the NBA actually just it landed in their lap. I don't think they'll do it, but I want to throw it at you. When the draft broke between the Indiana and the Clippers, and the Clippers ended up with the fifth pick, if the NBA comes out and says, for circumventing the cap, we're taking the fifth pick out of the draft, the Clippers aren't going to get it, and neither is anybody else. We're just going from 4 to 6, and we're keeping the draft going as a one-time punishment for them paying Kawhi under the table. Wouldn't that make everybody happy? It would make the only people who wouldn't be happy would be the Clippers.
2: Yeah.
0: All the other teams would be happy. I think the fans would say that's a harsh enough punishment where no team will ever do it again, and I think the whole thing ends. Do you think they'll even consider it?
1: Oh, man. I mean, in a perfect world, the only person that would be unhappy is the one kid who was going to be a first rounder, but now has to be a second rounder. But, like, I mean, if something needs to happen. I've never heard of anything like that. Has that been done before?
0: Well, when Joe Smith

0: the years ago.
1: Yeah.
0: The Timberwolves circumvented the cap. They paid Joe Smith a bunch of money under the table to get him to sign there. And David Stern was still around, and, you know, he ruled with an iron fist. He took away five consecutive first-round picks. Five.
2: Wow.
0: We're in a modern era. I don't think they're going to do much.
1: They're definitely not going to do that. They haven't
0: done anything. My prediction is they're going to do – Michael doesn't think they're going to do anything. I think they're going to do something like five second-round picks, which is, you know, you can buy second-round picks
1: right.
0: at Walmart.
1: And whatever amount of fine or money, I mean, who cares? The Clippers, it doesn't really matter. They get so much. Steve Ballmer has so much money. Hey, I want to ask you one last question here, Shea.
2: Okay.
1: Do you consider this Lakers season a success?
2: Not to our standards, but yeah. I mean, there was a dark cloud of no hope. You know, everybody was bagging on us about our defense. You know, they told us over and over that Luka and LeBron weren't going to fit, that Austin Reeves is not a second option. And these Lakers were third in the West.
0: Yep.
2: You know? So it's definitely to see growth when you are recovering from a drought. Because, you know, after the Westbrook situation, this wasn't a fun team to watch. You know? And so now that we are towards the up and up, yes, to a Lakers normal standards, us not reaching a championship, of course not. But we don't win every year. Like, we know that. We just win more than most. But yeah, I'm not looking towards the future with a dark cloud anymore. I can finally see some light. You know, it's a lot of decisions that need to be made. But if I got Luka at the helm and he is, you know, he's still rocking that body by Jake, we're fine.
1: Okay, last thing for you. Can you save me one of them bobbleheads? Because I'm not going to be at the Dodger game tonight. Morales might be late, too. Can you help us with bobbleheads?
2: Come on, man. And I'll have them right on them for you.
1: Awesome, man. Oh, that's awesome. Yeah. Cool, man. Now, are you really going to be out there tonight?
2: I don't know, man. I got my daughter. It depends on if she lets me.
1: Yeah. Well, listen, it's great to get you on. Sorry, the Lakers are out, so I'm sorry we're talking to you now under these circumstances. But
0: by the way,
1: ready for Dodger season.
0: Shay, if you guys are out there looking for a new show on Apple TV, go back and watch Swagger, which Shay did about 5 years ago. It's really good.
2: Thank you.
0: It's loosely based on Kevin Durant's experience as a youth basketball player. Shay, is it absolutely done? I think the last episode aired at the end of 23. Is my dream of getting another season of Swagger pretty much dead?
2: Yeah, you know, because the second season came out right when the strike started, so we couldn't promote it. Kevin Durant could, but you know how he does when you throw him the ball.
0: Right.
2: But anyway, so we couldn't promote it. We still got up to Apple's top four at the time, but yeah, they cut the cord on us, man. Plus, all the kids are like,
0: yeah, they're
2: old
0: all adults
2: right
0: now. Right, right. But great, you did a great show. And if you're looking again, if you guys are out there looking for a new show, go to Apple and watch Swagger. You'll like it a lot.
1: Hey, last thing for you here, Shay. I know you were making a movie called Shahids, but according to your IMDb page, you've gotten rid of the name Shahids.
2: Yeah, you know, IFC realized that it's hard to sell a movie called Shahids on, like, the news and stuff.
1: Yeah.
2: So, we had to call an audible. So the movie is now called Idiots. It stars myself, Dave Franco, Mason Thames. My man Peter Dinklage is in it.
1: Wow.
2: You know, we do our thing. And if you look, you know, we released the poster of us all laying on the car. If you look on the car closely, there's a bit of an Easter egg to our old title. So, you know, I really love that.
1: Okay.
2: But make sure, you know, all the listeners, all Laker fans, don't, you know, keep your head up. Make sure you go see Idiots August 28th. You got to believe in something. Why not believe in me?
1: All right. There you go. Hey, O'Shea Jackson Jr., thank you, man. Appreciate it a lot. And either way, we wish a great night for your dad out at the ballpark. That's very cool.
2: Thanks, man. And I'm going to make IFC get you that interview with me and Dave.
1: Okay, cool. Yeah, I'm ready anytime you guys are.
2: All right, for sure.
0: Thanks, Dave.
1: There's O'Shea Jackson Jr. Yeah, the movie was called Shahids, and now it's called Idiots.
0: They just changed the name of it.
1: But if you look carefully at the car on the poster, it very clearly says Shahid's on.
0: Well, you can't fix everything.
1: Exactly. All right, Game of Games is coming up next. Jacob Imrani is here to play. You know,
0: your
1: John,
0: game, right?
1: Yeah,
0: I'm going for the double.
1: I never know what the game is because I wrote it this weekend at some point. And, it's a birthday game. Birthday game. So we'll do that coming up next. Mason, Ireland, 710 ESPN.
0: Hey, National University is one of my favorite partners here at the station. 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
1: 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And it is time on May

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1: Hi, this is Jacob Emrani.
0: Game of Games made possible by the law offices of Jacob Emrani. Let's do it. Game of Games time on Mason in Ireland. Take it away, Mace.
2: On, we welcome to the show the official legal partner of the Los Angeles Lakers, huge Lakers fan, Jacob Emrani. Hey, Jacob, how you doing, man?
3: Hey, guys, how are you?
2: Well, we're okay. We'll talk a little bit about the Lakers after we play this this game.
3: Absolutely.
2: And it is a birthday game. So I've got people that are celebrating their birthdays this week.
3: Okay.
2: And a multiple choice question about each one of them. So number one is Bono, who turns 66. Where did the name Bono come from? It was a childhood nickname meaning good voice, a hearing aid store in Dublin, or his high school soccer team. Which was it, Jacob?
3: I'll go with the high school soccer team.
2: High school soccer team, Ireland.
4: Hearing aid store.
2: Hearing aid store, BC.
4: Yeah, the Dublin one.
2: The Dublin one, and M.
5: Hearing aid store.
2: Yeah, did you guys all know hearing aid store?
5: I didn't.
4: I had heard it before.
2: Yeah.
4: Well, Jacob, you know what that means.
3: Yes.
4: You're the only one eligible for Lucky Loser if you want to go low.
3: Yep.
4: All right. Mason almost did it yesterday.
2: Yep.
4: Tripped up in the ninth inning.
2: I tried. Here's number two. Kenan Thompson from Saturday Night Live turns 48. Long before Saturday Night Live, Kenan had a very weird side hustle connected to food. What was it? He worked as a human popcorn mascot at a mall theater. He appeared in a training video for fast food employees, or he judged a middle school cafeteria cooking contest on local TV. Ireland, which one is it?
4: Training video.
2: Says a training video. BC.
4: Dressed as a popcorn.
2: Dressed as a popcorn. M.
5: Training video.
2: Training video. Jacob.
3: The cooking.
2: Cooking in the middle school?
3: Yes.
2: Yeah, you guessed wrong on that one. It is. He appeared in a training video for fast food employees.
4: All right, so it's John 2, Emily 2, Brian 1, Jacob.
2: You're
4: still
2: alive. Are you going to try it?
3: It's on purpose.
2: Yeah, on purpose. Okay.
3: Let's see.
2: Next up, Chris Berman turned 71. He has always organized his many years of football notes in a particular way. A, he has a shed filled with VHS tapes that he calls the vault. B, he keeps stacks of milk crates in his mudroom. C, he has always kept handwritten notes inside old cigar boxes. BC, which one do you think?
4: Old notes and cigar boxes.
2: Cigar boxes. M?
5: Mudroom.
2: Mudroom. Jacob?
3: Oh, boy. I was going to go with mudroom.
2: You going mudroom?
3: All right, let's go with the VHS.
2: The VHS and the vault. Ireland.
4: I think it could be VHS, but I don't know why you would specifically reference mudroom, so I'm going mudroom.
2: I put it there for a reason, because it's not right. he has always kept handwritten notes inside old cigar boxes.
4: So BC got it.
2: Yeah.
4: All right. All right. Brian 2, Emily 2, John 2, Jacob, zip.
2: There you go. All right. Rami Malek, who grew up in the Valley, 45 years old. He has an identical twin brother. What job does the brother have? He either A, works as a middle school teacher, B, works as a Hollywood stunt coordinator, or C, works as a professional chef in New York. M, what does Rami Malek's identical twin brother do?
5: Middle school.
2: Middle school. Jacob?
3: Stunt coordinator.
2: Stunt coordinator. Ireland.
4: I'm with Jacob. Stunt coordinator.
2: Stunt coordinator. BC.
4: Chef.
2: Chef. The correct answer is M got this one. He works as a middle school teacher right over in the Valley. That means Jacob is still alive for Lucky Loser.
4: He is, and no. Emily has the lead. How many are left?
2: Five.
4: All right, you go anywhere you want.
2: Here we go. Stevie Wonder turns 76. Which Stevie Wonder song spent the most weeks at number one? Was it A, Superstition, B, I Just Called to Say I Love You, or C, Ebony and Ivory? Jacob, it is to you. What is Stevie Wonder's song that spent the most weeks at number one?
3: Superstition.
2: Superstition. Ireland.
4: Well, Ebony and Ivory was a duet with Paul McCartney, so I'm going to bet that McCartney's pull and Stevie's pull is the answer. I'll go with that.
2: DC?
4: B.
2: I Just Called to Say I Love
4: yes.
2: You. And M.
5: Ebony and Ivory.
2: And the correct answer is Ebony and Ivory.
4: Did you ever see the SNL skit about that?
2: Yeah.
4: I still remember
2: Sinatra.
4: The punchline.
2: Yep.
4: Joe Piscopo, who did a great Sinatra, comes out. He goes, "You are black and I am white. You are blind as a bat. And I have sight side by side, my amigo, Negro. Let's not fight."
2: Yeah, right.
4: And everybody in the room went, And Stevie, Eddie Murphy was like, he said, you can't say that about Stevie. And Eddie Murphy goes, it's a song of love.
1: Yeah, song of love. There
4: could
1: you go.
4: Could they get away with that skit in 2026?
1: No, they could not.
4: It's SNL?
2: Maybe.
4: Yeah.
2: Maybe.
4: Yeah. Okay.
2: All right. Robert Pattinson, Batman, turns 40. What weird thing did Robert Pattinson once admit? A, he got kicked out of school for stealing adult magazines. B, he wore the same black outfit to school every day. Or C, he liked macaroni and cheese for breakfast. We'll start with
5: and
2: our
5: leaders.
2: And
5: by the way,
2: now.
5: He's a known liar.
2: A known liar. Okay, good. Ireland, who starts here?
4: Black outfit.
2: Black outfit. Jacob, you're going for the miss here.
3: The adults.
2: The
3: books.
2: Adult magazines. Ireland.
4: I said black outfits.
2: DC.
6: Mac and cheese for breakfast.
2: And M.
5: Adult magazines.
2: The correct answer is adult magazines.
4: Oh, Jacob. You're out. And Emily has a two-point lead over me.
2: He stole them and he sold them. That's what he says. And he's a renowned liar?
3: Wow.
5: Yes. Okay. He lies all the time. But he's funny about it.
2: Okay.
3: I tried.
2: You gave it a go.
3: I tried.
2: George Lucas turns 82. What career did George Lucas dream about before filmmaking? Professional race car driver, Air Force pilot, or jazz musician? Which one did George Lucas dream about before he ended up making movies?
4: What was the first one? What was A?
2: Professional race car driver.
4: Okay.
2: M, you go first here.
5: Jazz musician.
2: Okay. BC?
6: Race car driver.
2: And John?
4: Pilot.
2: Correct answer is race car driver.
4: Brian.
2: Yeah, Brian.
5: And by the way, the Lucas Museum that, you know.
2: Been there yet?
5: No, but if you've gone to the Coliseum many times and recently, you've been seeing it being built. It's going to open up later this year.
2: Oh,
5: and it's basically a museum to the written word. So it's all like, it's movies, but it's also like art and stuff. It looks
2: amazing.
5: Like a spaceship.
2: Yeah. It does. It looked like if you go to a USC game, you'll see it. All right. Janet Jackson turned 60. How many top five hits were on the classic 1989 Janet Jackson album Rhythm Nation? How many hits? Top five hits. Was it five? Was it six? Or was it seven? We start with M.
5: Show me five.
2: Five. BC?
6: Six.
2: Ireland.
4: I'm going seven.
2: And Ireland takes that point. Yeah, the seven songs were Miss You Much, Rhythm Nation, Escapade, All Right, Come Back to Me, Black Cat, and Love Will Never Die.
3: She was on a roll that year.
2: The last one. What's our score, John?
4: Emily, five. John, four. But is this the last one?
2: Yeah, last
4: Brian's
2: one.
4: Out. Brian's out. He has three. Sorry. So it's me against him, and I have to go opposite of her. She has to go first.
2: So Dennis Hopper, famous, famous actor, would have been 90 today. Which wild Dennis Hopper fact is true? A, he once owned one of the largest private art collections in Hollywood. B, he lived 3 years at Chateau Marmont. Or C, he turned down the role of Sonny in The Godfather. Which Dennis Hopper fact is true? M, you are first.
5: I don't really know who this is, but I'm going to go C.
2: C, turned down the role of Sonny in The Godfather.
4: I think you've got it. That's what I would have said. What are my other two choices?
2: Largest private art collection or 3 years at Chateau Marmont?
4: I'll do the Chateau Marmont, but I think Emily's got it.
2: No. It was actually, he had the largest art, art collections. It was like right there for you. You could have done it.
4: Yeah.
2: So Emily gets the win.
4: Oh, what a shining moment.
2: It is for him. You're doing well this month, are you not?
5: Yeah, my third win.
2: Third win.
4: Wow.
2: For him. Wow.
4: Kept me from getting the double.
2: Want to do the tiebreaker just for
4: sure.
2: Fun? All right. What was the total worldwide box office gross for Star Wars in its original 1977 run? Okay, so when it came out in 77, what was the total worldwide gross?
4: Okay, I got it.
2: Okay. Ireland?
4: $77 million.
2: $77 million. BC?
6: $42 million.
2: $42 million. M?
5: $250 million.
2: $250. And Jacob?
3: $100 million.
2: Correct answer. $775 million was the
4: worldwide. So Jacob got it by a mile.
2: Yeah, got it by a lot. M got it.
4: Oh, you had the highest number?
2: It was just okay. M's day. all right, so Jacob.
4: Jacob, was the Lakers season in your eyes a success?
3: You know, based on everything we've gone through, being able to get out of the first round against Houston, where everybody said we were going to get basically swept, they came out.
4: Right.
3: And they really
4: 11
3: showed,
4: out of 12 ESPN experts picked the Rockets.
3: Right. Right. And they came out and they showed what the next man up concept really is about, right? Like, Luke Kennard was just amazing.
7: Mm-hmm.
3: You know, Ayton actually played well in that series. You know, we had people stepping up for us, which was great. You know, as a Laker fan, it would have stunk not to be able to, you know, get out of the first round.
7: Right.
3: But I don't think any of us were surprised based on what happened against OKC.
7: Yes.
3: And having seen what occurred during the year, even with Luka, knowing you didn't have Luka, you knew
7: yeah.
3: that there was going to be major, major issues.
2: So we're moving into the offseason now. LeBron or Luka or both? I'm sorry, LeBron or Austin or both?
3: You know, we were chatting right before.
2: Mm-hmm.
3: I think if you can get them both and be able to have enough money left to go out there and get what you really need, which is some youth
2: yep.
3: and a big guy who could actually get some rebounds, then you keep him. I think LeBron, at least to me, showed that he is worth keeping.
2: Yes.
3: If you would have talked to me 2 months ago, I don't think I would have thought LeBron staying or leaving makes a difference. But LeBron was doing stuff even last night. I mean, he was just doing stuff.
4: He was great down the stretch.
3: It was just incredible. And just being on the floor, he brings some level of not only experience, but calm. And he's a great leader.
2: He was also able to do that thing in March where he sort of became the third option. He became very much a complimentary player, which is a tribute to what a professional he is.
3: And that was amazing. And I hope that that mentality of taking one for the team
2: yep.
3: will also continue into the offseason for him wanting to come back to the Lakers.
2: Yes.
3: And be willing to take a reduction or take a team-friendly deal to allow the Lakers to go out there and get what we need, which is youth, some 3-and-D, and a big man.
2: Yep. Absolutely.
4: I think that's well said. But again, if the Lakers have got to control the price, if the Lakers can get those guys for their price, I think they both come back.
7: Yeah.
4: If they can't, I think you got to let them walk.
3: John, let me ask you a question. Let's say they can't.
4: Yeah.
3: And they're both gone. Then what
4: they're
3: is
4: both
3: the plan?
4: I don't see a scenario where they would both be
2: no,
4: gone.
2: No, I think at the very least, Austin is here. I think Austin, Luka loves Austin. I think Austin's going
3: to
2: be here.
3: Okay, but will we have enough money to actually make a splash and
4: yeah.
3: bring somebody else?
4: Yeah, I mean, we went through a list of free agents. I'll just throw
2: there
4: this out.
2: Guys.
4: Would you rather have DeAndre Ayton and Jackson Hayes or Mitchell Robinson and just a generic backup?
3: Jackson Hayes did well for us this
2: year. I think you got to Mitchell Robinson and Jackson Hayes.
4: Well, the problem is Ayton's is a player option.
2: Yes. Yeah, that's true.
4: So if he stands, so is Marcus
2: but
4: Smart.
2: But Luka loves Jackson.
4: Right.
3: But I'd love Marcus Smart back.
2: Yeah.
3: I'd love to have.
4: But Mitchell Robinson fits the description of the big guy that
2: he
4: Jacob
2: does.
4: Just asked for.
2: He does.
3: Let's
2: a puzzle that's going to get put together this
3: but
2: summer.
3: Are there going to be trades? That's the other part of it, right? We keep talking about having 3 first-round picks.
2: They're going
3: right?
2: to be trades.
3: And those yeah. are going to be trades. So I think that is our biggest
2: we
3: asset.
2: We have assets, right.
3: And I hope we use them to be able to really bring somebody for the long run
2: yep.
3: and not somebody for 2 years.
2: Hey, Game of Games is brought to you by Laker fan extraordinaire Jacob Imrani. If you are involved in any kind of accident, you want Jacob on your side. And by the way, if you have a case where the attorney's gone silent, which happens all the time, where they just sort of, you can't reach the attorney, you don't know what's going on with the case, you do second opinions, right?
3: We do, and it's really not really more about if an attorney's gone silent, but sometimes you want to have somebody else who's going to give you an opinion.
2: Right.
3: And it really is not for you to change attorneys, but just to have somebody else to give you a second opinion about it. We're there just to help. This
2: all
3: is
2: right.
3: not the purpose of, you know, anything but to help a client have an opportunity to know that their case is on the right track.
2: Excellent. So remember to call Jacob, 800-345-6789. 800-345-6789. Jacob, awesome seeing you.
3: Hey.
4: Thank you, Jacob.
3: Thank you, guys.
4: Have a great day.
3: Thank you.
2: Coming up next for you, Super Crosstalk, Mason and Ireland, 710 ESPN.
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9: I got a question, though, in regards to Costco. 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
10: I'm very selective. If it's something that I would like to try or that I know I like, I will loiter until it's my turn to get that slice of ham. But if you're giving away, like, energy drink sips, I'll skip that all day long.
11: I don't like it when they get mad when you say no.
12: Oh, I've never had that before.
11: Yeah, they get upset. Like, you want to try this? No, I'm good.
10: No, thank you. Yeah, fine.
11: I'm not hungry.
10: Yeah,
11: I don't want it.
10: I know they're trained to do this, but the thing that is, like, they'll have a meatball, right?
11: Yeah.
10: Oh, that's great. And they're like, yep, $10.99 a pound. They're right there. I'm like, I don't want to buy them. I just want to eat the free ones. Like, stop.
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2: Woo, woo, woo, woo, woo, woo.
4: Where's DeMarco? Not respecting
9: He's not respecting it today.
2: You've got to respect the crosstalk.
4: I understand, Trav, that you had something done yesterday that I've had done four times.
9: Four times?
4: Did you get a clean bill of health at your colonoscopy?
9: I did. I'm back. I'm feeling like $1 million. I'm feeling light on my feet.
4: It's drinking the stuff the night before. Everything else I can live with.
9: No, the actual procedure, you barely remember.
2: Are you still drinking like the citrus kind of?
4: No, I had to drink the big gallon jug.
9: Almost the size of like a mayonnaise jar.
4: Yeah.
9: And you put these chemicals in it, and it just is the worst tasting concoction you've ever had in your life.
4: And
9: it
4: you have
9: works.
4: To be within 15 feet of a bathroom for the next several hours.
9: Yes. Yeah. Yes. It works. Let's
2: and
9: just
2: by the
9: say
2: way,
9: that.
2: The process
4: You're
2: is so weird.
4: You're feeling a little lighter today?
9: I feel great.
4: I bet.
9: I feel absolutely rejuvenated.
2: The process is so weird because you go to sleep.
9: Yep.
2: And when you wake up,
9: yep.
2: It's all done. You have no idea what happened.
4: And you've
9: That's
4: never
9: it.
4: Slept better. And by the way, Trav, did you take my advice and get an early morning appointment?
9: I was home by 10:30.
4: Yeah, that's the way to do it.
9: Yeah.
4: One of my four was at 3:30 in the afternoon, and I was just miserable the entire day.
9: Oh, yeah, that's not good.
4: The other one, you just stay up the night before. You're going to have a restless night. You're going to be in the bathroom all night. But then once it's over, you're good to go.
2: Yeah.
9: By the way, prep is not great.
2: DeMarco. Yeah.
11: I know.
2: Respect.
11: I know. We were back there talking Lakers stuff. I was talking with Greg.
2: All right.
4: So,
2: there you go.
4: As some of you may know, Travis and I both claim independently to be the best West Wing expert at the station. So we were trying to figure out a way to settle it once and for all, and we think we have come up with it thanks to Steve Mason's Mason Plus podcast.
2: Yes.
9: Yes, sir.
4: Mace is going to have us both on at the same time and issue what he says is the ultimate West Wing trivia quiz.
2: Yes.
4: Now, we've agreed we're going to tape it Next week.
2: Next week. Okay. And it'll come out the following Tuesday.
4: But we have asked you to pick one question.
2: Yes.
4: One that will be a preview of next week.
9: I think so.
2: Okay. I've done a lot of work on these.
11: I've seen that face before.
9: Okay. I think so.
11: I know that.
4: All right. Here's the question. All right, Trav, here's the question.
9: All right.
2: What drink was Ainsley Hayes drinking just before meeting President Bartlett?
10: I think I know.
4: I know it had creme de coco in it.
2: You're halfway there.
4: But I'm trying to remember the exact name of the drink. I don't remember the name of the drink. Do you remember the name of the drink?
10: I don't.
4: Because she shows there's quite a bit of creme de coco.
10: Yeah.
4: And she was dancing to the bossa nova.
10: That's right.
4: And then President Bartlett walked in and she threw the drink on the wall. But I don't remember the name of the drink.
2: Correct answer? Pink squirrel. She was drinking a pink squirrel. So by the way, you had it. With creme de cacao.
10: I would have gotten that wrong.
2: Yeah. You would have?
10: I would have gotten that wrong.
2: These are tough, legit questions.
10: That's a deep cut.
2: I researched these myself and Michael Roth helped me too, who's another junkie for West Wing.
4: Yeah,
10: I was way off the mark. My first instinct was Fresca, but then I remember she asked for a Fresca and they didn't have it in the mess. Yes.
2: Yeah, you guys are so down in the weeds.
10: Yes.
2: And these questions are people that are down in the weeds and we missed it.
10: If that's the level...
2: That is the level.
10: Okay.
4: Well, neither one of us got it.
10: Yeah, yeah.
4: So we're still on equal footing.
10: 0-0.
4: Yeah.
10: Scoreless tie.
2: Yeah. So we'll do that on Mason Plus. By the way, new Mason Plus podcast today. It is on the ESPN LA YouTube channel. It's Donnie Wahlberg. And we also do a big summer movie preview with my friend Mark Ellis from Rotten Tomatoes.
4: Donnie Wahlberg married Jenny McCarthy.
2: That is true. Yes. Yeah. Yes. So, DeMarco, you were talking Lakers. What were you saying back there?
11: Oh,
2: give us a little preview of what you're thinking is.
4: Well, so, let me ask the question I just asked Jacob. In the opinion of you two, DeMarco, Travis, DeMarco, you first, was this season, this Lakers season, a success or not?
11: Interesting question, John, because we've done this with the Rams before, where it finishes short of the goal, which is a championship. But, you know, I've said on this station, be proud of your football team. They fought their guts out. I'd say the same about the Lakers. That was a wild way to end. If this is the last time we'll see LeBron in a Laker uniform, I can at least say he fought to the very end.
2: They all fought.
11: They did.
2: I mean, respect to them. They all fought.
11: Yeah.
2: They could have rolled over. We've seen some terrible game fours.
11: And they did.
2: In sweeps. Atlanta got swept by 50. Who else? Philly got swept by 40. I mean, it could go really wrong in a game four.
4: Closer to a success or a failure?
10: Success.
4: Why?
10: Because they took a step in the right direction, I think, for the first time in a while. I think that they got some clarity on their three best players and whether or not those three best guys can play together effectively over a period of time. They need to get a lot better. They need to change some of the roster. But I think from where they were a year ago to where they are right now, they have a better sense of who they are than they were a year ago.
4: If Kobe is up in heaven listening to this, he's shaking his head at me. And when I say this, he's going to shake a fist at me. Because Kobe's position was, if you don't win the title, the season is a failure.
2: Yes.
4: But 53 wins, a first-round playoff upset of a team nobody thought they were going to beat, and like I always say to you, Mace, about the Rams, if I invest a whole season in a team, I want them to take me on a ride.
2: Right. Mm-hmm.
4: They did.
2: Yeah.
4: They had plenty of fun up. They had three games this year where they literally came back from the dead. They were done, and they somehow pulled it out of the
10: fire. Do you think it was a success?
4: Yeah.
10: Yeah.
4: And I'm not a rousing one.
10: No, I agree.
4: But I think...
11: Not a failure.
4: Yeah.
2: If you ask me
4: closer to success or failure, I would say closer to success.
10: I agree.
11: The only thing that gets me, man, is I was telling them, I was listening to the press conferences, I was looking for some rah-rah. Like, if we had one more go-around with the same group, maybe we could get them.
4: I don't think you can do that.
2: Same group.
11: JJ sobered me right up. He said half this team is a bunch of free agents.
2: Yeah.
11: I mean,
4: 11 of them.
11: This is the end of the line for this group.
2: Yeah.
11: And I just started to like them. You know what I mean?
2: Some of them will be back.
11: Right.
2: But not all.
11: Not all of them.
4: And
11: right.
4: When the season ended, they had 14 regular players and 3 G League players. Of those 17.
2: Yep.
4: 11 can leave.
11: Wow.
10: That's wild.
4: Yeah, 11.
2: That's crazy.
4: A lot of those are player options.
10: Of the 11, how many come back? 4, 5?
2: Well, hopefully
10: 6.
2: Smart.
4: It was up to me. Well, here, Mace, see, you're getting into, you're doing what I accuse fans of doing.
2: What?
10: The money.
4: You bring back Smart and Rui, and you bring back LeBron and Austin. You don't have the money.
2: Oh, I've already said, I don't think it's going to work with LeBron.
4: Okay, so if LeBron, in your world, LeBron leaves.
2: Yeah.
4: Or he retires or he goes to Golden State.
2: Or goes to Cleveland or Golden State or whatever,
4: So you get out from LeBron, you get out from Bronny.
2: Yeah.
4: You would give that money to Kennard, Smart, and Rui?
2: Not necessarily.
4: I would give that. I would give that. I want to get those.
2: Well, I'd like. I did not mention Kennard, but Lou Dort is the guy I want money for.
4: But you know, you could bring all those guys back if you let LeBron leave.
2: Correct, but I don't see why we would bring back the exact same group to play Oklahoma City when we saw how far away we are.
4: He has to come back for the Lakers' price.
17: I agree. I agree. I think that if they get in the a staring match about
4: two.
17: I get it. If they get it, a staring match over money, then I'm willing to change my mind. But I think he's coming back, and I think he will come back on a deal that makes sense for both.
2: Let me ask you this: so we've seen this with Shohei Ohtani, the way the Dodgers sort of set up stars and sell and monetize them, right? LeBron James, if he were to announce next year's my last year, and I'm going to play it with the Lakers.
4: For $20 million.
2: For $20 million. And I'm going to go from town to town and be celebrated everywhere. One last chance to see the king. Don't you think that's something that the Walter group, that the Lakers 100%. Overall would be into?
4: Lon Rosen would monetize that to no end.
2: Yep.
4: And I think they would work with Rich Paul. Now, Rich has always said, I'm never, ever asking for anything less than the max for LeBron. He's meant too much to the game. If Rich takes that position in free agency, the Lakers can't compete.
17: Yep, exactly. Nope.
4: Yeah.
17: That's a thank you for the memories and good luck in your next stop.
2: Yep.
4: Yeah. I think you have to leave it up to LeBron. Remember the Angels had a pitcher named Jared Weaver?
17: Sure.
2: Yeah, Jared Weaver. Sure.
17: And Long Beach
4: Scott,
17: State.
4: Scott Boras was his agent.
17: Mm-hmm.
4: And Scott Boras said, I will not settle for anything less than this number. And the Angels said, well, we can't hit your number. We can only give him this. And Boras goes, then we don't have a deal. Then he called Weaver and said, here's what I did. And Weaver goes, take the deal.
2: Yeah.
4: And Boras goes, I told him no. He goes, call him back, tell him you'll take it. And then Boras did.
2: Yeah.
4: He called him back and he said, Jared's reconsidered. He really wants to play for the Angels. He'll take your deal. That type of dance has to go on here.
2: Yes, yes.
4: Rich can ask for the max. But I think LeBron needs to get involved. He needs to say, here's what I can play for with certain conditions and go for that.
2: Exactly.
17: I'd sign up for that.
2: Yeah, I would too.
17: Yeah.
2: What do you guys got cooking?
17: A lot of Lakers.
2: A lot of Lakers today, absolutely.
11: And partial lit. And yesterday partial for lit. Him.
2: Oh, yeah.
11: He's got a number. There was a pre-number and
17: pre
11: a
17: post. Pre and post.
11: Yeah.
2: Oh, really?
11: Like, I can't wait to hear
17: Pre-concoction and post-concoction.
11: Can't wait.
2: But the kazoo came out clean, right?
17: Oh, yeah. All good.
2: All right, good.
17: All good.
11: What?
17: Yeah.
11: Never mind.
2: Never mind.
17: By the way, that's true. Tube, camera, cord, cable, whatever kind of thing.
2: It's amazing.
17: Far longer than I anticipated.
2: Yeah, don't look at it. I never want to see it.
4: You didn't stay awake during the procedure.
17: No, but when they wheeled you into the procedure room, it's like draped over this thing, and it's like 11 feet long. Mm-hmm. It's enormous.
2: See, I
17: want
2: to be asleep before I see.
17: No,
2: the
17: no.
2: Thing.
17: I went in fully conscious, and I saw this thing. It looked like a garden hose.
2: Oh, all right. So on that note, we turn things over to DeMarco and
11: Let's
2: Travis.
11: Go.
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4: 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Presented by Providence. It is lit, isn't it?
11: Oh, yes it is.
4: You know, I've been doing this since 7 a.m. I left here at 11 p.m. last night. I did the post-game show with Beto. DeMarco didn't do that, but
11: I did. Stop. We had Beto on the show yesterday.
4: And here's the thing. I feel like I've gotten all my swings out. Oh, Lakers fans! But I get to do it with a whole new group of people.
11: Yeah, man.
4: You know, when it's all said and done, it's actually better that it was so close. An incredible performance by LeBron and AR.
17: Really
4: and
17: was.
4: The whole Michigash last night. But for Lakers fans, if it would have just been a blowout, everyone would have left at halftime. It would have been like, whatever. The fact that the blade is right under the rib when it dives into your skin, that one hurts more.
17: They fought like crazy.
4: That it was so close.
17: They fought like crazy. You were in the house.
4: I was right? in the house.
17: I was watching it on TV, so tell me. It felt like as intense of a Laker crowd as I've seen in a really long time.
4: Absolutely.
17: Is that right?
4: Positive. Because everybody that was there Saturday said it was really quiet. It was really somber. Last night, the minute the game started, because I think quickly people realized, oh, they're playing for real.
17: Yeah.
4: And this isn't going to just be an easy blowout. The crowd was into it. Especially the fourth quarter. The place was jammed.
17: And when they fell behind by 6 points with about a minute and a half to go, you're like, okay, this is where they're gonna miss a shot.
4: And they're gonna lose by 12.
17: They're gonna lose by 12.
4: Right.
17: And that they got all the way back into it. The place was rocking.
11: It was.
17: It was really fun to watch.
9: Just to add into that, because they put out a tweet a couple hours before the game, and the get-in price for it was $90. Mm. So you're not pricing out, you know, these fans.
4: That's a great point. That's a great point. You actually had real fans in the building.
11: Yeah.
4: You know,
17: it makes a huge difference.
4: It does.
17: It makes a huge difference. If you get people there that live and breathe this stuff, as opposed to people that want to go there and have their picture taken or be seen or just want to sit there and tell people that they went, the environment changes dramatically.
11: It was.
17: You could feel it through the TV.
11: It made me hate OKC a little bit because I was so into the game when the Lakers took the lead. I think they had the lead for like 10 seconds.
17: Yeah.
11: And they took it right back. It's like we can turn it on anytime we want to, but seeing LeBron fight to the very end, seeing this team fight to the very end, and just thinking that they could have let go of the rope at any time during that series, mm-hmm. at down 3-0.
17: Well, look around the rest of the league. When the other series went 3-0, you're losing by 40 points. You're losing by 50 points. The Lakers, and what they were behind by in the second quarter, was it 14, something like that? You know, right, 12, 14, something in there. And you're like, okay, here it comes.
2: Right.
17: That where somebody's going to hit another three, and now it's 17. Lakers are going to miss. Now it's 19. And it's like, all right, this is a wrap. We're not coming back from 19 points. They never did that. It's a testament to their fight.
11: I swear, Trev, I still don't think you put a scare into OKC.
17: Oh, I don't either.
4: Well, yeah. I said this last night.
17: I agree with that.
11: The fact that you didn't quit was the thing.
4: But that was the win.
17: They had to. Yeah. Oklahoma City had to play to beat you.
11: Right.
17: I guarantee you, those guys on that team, there wasn't a moment in that entire series where they're like, we are in hot water.
11: No.
17: If we play our game, we're going to beat these guys. If they played 10 times, they're winning 8.5 of them.
11: Maybe even 10.
17: Yeah.
11: But I just wanted to hear a little bit of that. Some love for LeBron from SGA at the end of the game. I know his journey's not over, but just some acknowledgement. Like, it was hard. LeBron, I was happy with the way they fought. You know, they were a proud champion, no disrespect, but it was like, no, they're moving on. But that's them. But I never thought the Lakers for 1 second put a scare into OKC.
17: No.
11: Even when they were down.
17: No.
11: Yeah.
17: No, they're not scared of them.
11: No,
17: they know they're a lot better.
11: Yeah.
17: To beat them, for the Lakers to beat OKC, they'd have to throw the proverbial no-hitter.
11: Right.
17: They'd have to not miss a trick. They'd have to make every shot. They'd have to limit turnovers. They'd have to hold SGA to a low percentage. They'd have to get him in foul trouble. They did all of these things, and they lost 3 of the 4 games by 20 points. I mean, that's how big the gap is.
11: Right.
17: And I think that's why I know we're going to spend a lot of time on this today, talking about what comes next, because they did fight. I do think they got the right coach. They've got a megastar. They've got some really interesting supporting players, and the gap is still 4-0 with 3 20-point wins. That's a big gap.
4: So has there ever been such a meaningless game that meant so much to the city of Los Angeles?
17: It's a great question.
4: Everybody was so invested in a game that didn't mean anything, because if the Lakers win, they go back to Oklahoma City and the Thunder blow their doors off.
17: Do you think it's the possibility that it, and I don't think, and correct me if I'm wrong here, that there was at least the whiff of it, maybe it was LeBron's last game. I don't think it is.
4: I think there's
17: that.
4: I think there's, we just can't get swept. We can't get swept, especially the last two games in our own building like this. I think there was that. I think it's just win one game. Go back to, again, there's the crazy Lakers fans that think somehow, I work with one every morning, Lindsay Baseball, who thinks, oh no, LeBron is still LeBron of 10 years ago,
11: that
4: he could flip the switch.
11: I don't think any Laker fan had any delusions on they were going to beat the OKC Thunder last night. What we talked about when we left air was AR better show us something, because as of right now, you're losing money. Right. And then they hung around and fought through the thing. Like, we had no idea. Like, we thought they could get blown out. This could be the end of it. But no one ever brought up LeBron's last game as a Laker until the very end, when you realize this could be his last game as a Laker.
17: Yeah, I saw a hilarious tweet or Instagram or whatever it was about talking about delusional Laker fans that said, LeBron James and the Lakers are on track to become the first team to ever come back from an 0-3 deficit going into game 4. That just was like the perfect distillation of how crazy some group of Laker fans are. And LeBron is not that guy anymore, but he's still, I think, an important part of what may be coming up next, assuming the price is right. I know we're going to get into all of that, but
11: he's the math problem you've got to solve.
17: This is the wrong word. Help me find the right word. It was oddly satisfying conclusion to a series that you knew they had no chance of winning, that maybe not even winning a single game, but the way that they went out was respectful.
11: Bro,
17: they went in there and fought like crazy.
4: They put up a fight.
11: You had two shots to win
9: two
11: that game
9: straight
11: at the end.
9: Games where the Lakers had a lead going into halftime, the third quarter came along, OKC found a way to respond, and they blew the doors off in both those games. And then this last game that we saw is that Lakers, like, they were down by 14-16. They still found a way to claw back in them, but OKC, the Lakers would get a bucket, OKC would come down, they would answer, they would respond.
17: Every
9: so I think
17: single
9: every single time.
11: But winning time, right? That shot by Austin Reeves, the one that missed at the end, what would that have been? The lead?
9: It would be tied.
11: Tied. So you had a chance to tie or keep the lead and win the game, and you couldn't keep them off. So, I mean, they fought to the very end, but you had chances to win that damn thing.
3: Yeah, I mean, at the end, you had a chance to beat them.
17: It was the only game in the series where, with a minute or so to go, you're like, they have a chance.
3: Yeah.
17: It was the only one.
3: 10 seconds you had a chance.
17: And then SGA hits that crazy fall-away mid-range thing that's like, come on, man. That the degree of difficulty on that was like a 9.5 out of 10. And then when the Lakers responded, scored a bucket on their own, and then you go down there, and the next thing you know, Chet has the ball under the basket in 2 seconds. It's like, you can't give him that easy of a bucket. They don't call. When's the last time they called traveling the NBA? 1977?
3: I know it's like
17: I'm with you. It is. But, you know, the place, I haven't seen a traveling call in this league, and I don't know how long. But all of a sudden, like, Hartenstein dumps it in there, and it's like, it's just too easy for them to get a really good look. The Lakers had to fight that one that Reeves hit over Caruso where he triple pumped and just kind of chucked it with the clock going out. You can't find a harder shot than that. And the OKC is getting just dunks at the rim Caruso with 10 seconds left on the shot clock.
3: He's now the eye of my hate for OKC. I hate everything about him and them right now.
9: No, but
3: I'll get over it.
9: Even the one possession where the Lakers actually get a stop, they finally get one. LeBron secures a rebound, and then the ball gets poked behind him, and they end up turning the ball over. And that's what happens.
17: That was their
9: and he capitalizes on it.
3: He missed the layup.
17: They missed a couple of shots you would have thought they would kind of make. There was a real – was it LeBron or was it Smart with that horrible turnover right across
3: Smart.
17: The half-court
3: Smart.
17: Time?
3: Smart. Yeah.
17: That was an – I mean – that was the laziest looking pass that I've. There was nothing on it. That was one of those things that a high school coach would come unglued for. It's just they had just one too many mistakes.
3: The fact that you were so shorthanded against that team and you were in it, all the credit in the world. We're just nitpicking now, but I mean, it did remind me of Patrick Ewing missing that little bunny.
17: Oh yeah,
3: that could have sent him over the edge. But I mean, if that's the last stop for LeBron, I'm right there with you. When he left the floor, I was oddly inspired by that. I really was. And I would love to know what the motivation was for this team not to let go of the rope. It doesn't seem like it's coming from JJ.
17: I think he gets credit for some of it, at least.
3: I'm sure he does, technically, all that stuff. But even he mentioned it in his postgame. Like, he's not sure where this came from. He said there were times when I thought this team was going to let go of the rope, and they didn't. So I have no choice but to give it to Bron.
17: Maybe LeBron, maybe JJ, maybe, you know, there's some leadership, Marcus Smart, that's going on inside the building that doesn't get, you know, talked about nearly enough. But I know I'm repeating myself a little bit, but you look around the rest of the league, 3-0 was one of those, let's get the hell out of here. Famously, what was it, Cedric Ceballos, I think, 1-2-3 Cancun.
3: Right.
17: Like, let's get the hell out. You're not coming against the best team in the league, down 3-0. It's over. What are we doing here? Let's just go home. And they didn't. And I don't know what it means, but to me it means something.
3: You obviously care. You obviously freaking care.
17: Yeah.
3: About what people think, about what the brand means, and what your fan base cares about. Because, like I said, no one watching, you're disappointed they lost. You had no, is it delusions or illusions?
17: Delusions of grandeur.
3: Delusions of grandeur that you were actually going to come back from 3-0 and beat OKC.
17: Nah.
3: But you gave him a game.
17: Yeah.
3: Yeah. Yeah.
5: I had hope during that. Sorry, D. Yeah. I had hope. Like, watching that game, you already know there's everything stacked against them. So I was like, oh, crap. Like, we might take it back to OKC. They're going to lose over there.
3: You made movies about that.
5: Yeah. I honestly thought, I was like, maybe they will take that one. And towards the end, I was like, oh, okay. And then, you know, whatever. Everything went down the way it did. But I had a little bit of hope throughout that game.
3: It is cinematic. I mean, you remember that movie 300? Leonidas, he fought the entire Persian army with 300 guys. You know, he died at the end of that.
17: Right.
3: They didn't win that.
17: No, good try, Leonidas.
3: It's a great movie.
17: good effort. Way to get in there and give it a shot.
8: I didn't see. You know what's funny is Cappy's been making the 300 movie reference too the last week. So it's odd that those worlds are intersecting.
3: Oh, wow.
8: You and Cappy should do algebra together. I'd love to watch that.
17: I was never very good at algebra. A squared plus B squared equals C squared. That's all I remember.
8: Would you rather watch, never mind.
3: Geometry, yeah. Good. Proof, because it does.
8: Never mind. Yeah. Good to a joke there. I'm not going to.
17: Yeah. That you pulled the ripcord on your own joke is surprising.
8: I just realized if it was analyzed in its own form, it could land me in a conversation I just don't need.
17: I understand.
8: Meanwhile, it is a Live Imaging Tuesday. Now, here's the thing. Travis is back. He had the day off yesterday. Marcus Grant covered the show.
17: Yes.
8: Because you were getting a colonoscopy. You were going to hand up the old wazoo.
17: Camera, at least, yeah.
8: Yeah, well, you got something up the wazoo.
17: Yeah, yes, indeed.
8: Now, you guys, when I told you that I was going to leave early to go to the Dodger game with a P1 listener.
17: You should get started. I hear there's a lot of traffic.
8: 4:50 we're leaving. Cappy and I.
3: I heard that.
8: Laura was like, wait a minute, you're not going to do a... I said, like, Travis, you finally get your wish, a short wit. You're like, you're actually going to do a short wit on colonoscopy day.
17: I know.

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0: My uncle used to drive me crazy. Used to make fun of Donna Summer when he knew I was in love with her. I used to want to fight my own uncle. Isn't that bad? I'm like 8, 7. He's just making fun of me, playing dominoes, talking trash about Donna Summer. I got posters everywhere. I had to fight my uncle.
1: All right. So, Travis, you did. Now, when was the actual colonoscopy day? Was that yesterday?
2: Yesterday morning.
1: Yesterday morning.
2: Yes.
1: So you started prepping Saturday night or Sunday morning?
2: Sunday morning.
1: Sunday morning.
2: So nothing to eat on all day Sunday, which is not easy for me.
1: You did the drink or the pill?
2: I did the drink. And okay. There's two waves of the drink.
1: Right.
2: Right? So you take the first there, so you're on clear. So I was subsisting on bone broth and Jell-O all day Sunday. Right.
0: That was fun.
2: Not nearly enough.
0: Yeah.
2: And then you take the first dose. It's like think of like it's like the it's a container the size of like a mayonnaise jar. Mm-hmm. A small

0: mayonnaise jar. And you pour these chemicals into it, you shake it up with some water, and it says very specifically on the instructions, do not chug, okay? That says you're supposed to drink this concoction over the course of about 45 minutes or so. And it is the most vile tasting thing you've ever tried in your life. So you, your instinct is you just want to chug it to get it over with, right? But you got to kind of take a little swallow here and there. It works fast. Fast. So the last drop, say, if you're supposed to start at 6, you take the last swig at 6:30, 6:45. By 7 o'clock, the ride has started. And it does not stop until about 10.
1: Wow.
0: And it is about every 4 minutes or so is another time of the bell ringing and saying, you got to go, and you have about 20 seconds to get there.
1: Really?
0: So you can never be...
1: You got to go now.
0: You cannot stray too far. So, Chris, you've been to my home.
2: Yes.
0: So I'm sitting on my couch, and you know where the bathroom is, right by the front door there, right?
2: Yes.
0: So that distance is about the maximum distance that I could cover when the bell would ring.
1: Okay.
0: Every 4 or 5 minutes for 3 hours.
1: Wow.
0: Okay? Just do the math on that.
1: That's a lot.
0: Then you finally... catch your breath, try not to die. You figure there's no chance. You haven't had anything to eat. You haven't had anything to drink. You've had, you know, maybe a glass of water or something. You figure...
1: No intake.
0: All right, no intake.
1: Phone rings again.
0: No intake. You have to wake up the next morning and go for bottle number two of this same concoction, which you remix again at 5 a.m. And then by about 5:30, round two.
1: Kaboom.
0: And for another 3 hours, for about every 4 or 5 minutes, you have another race against the clock.
1: Wow.
0: So I don't know how many times that is exactly, but it's north of 50.
1: So what weight did you start at?
0: About 216.
1: Okay, so after 24 hours of every, how many minutes?
0: Every five.
1: Every five,
0: like the
1: minutes.
0: Longest break you have would be about 10, maybe 10 or 11 minutes.
1: I'm doing the math.
0: Yeah.
1: That's a lot of sitting down.
0: That's a lot of sitting down and a lot of washing your hands and a lot of other things that are getting less fun the more it happens.
1: At some point, why would you leave the bathroom?
0: Because
1: I stay there.
0: Because it's not great being in there.
1: I know. I mean, bring the TV in there or something. I don't know.
0: My bathroom's not big enough.
1: Make it comfy. I don't know, but that's weird.
0: 216 is where I started.
1: Okay. Where did you end up?
0: Want to guess?
3: 208.
0: Exactly right.
1: You lost 8 pounds?
0: In 12 hours.
1: Oh, my God.
0: In 12 hours.
2: That sounds about right, though, honestly.
0: In 12 hours?
1: Yeah.
0: There's that much going on inside your body?
1: That's what I mean. Yep. So you've been carrying that the whole time. Your normal day is to carry that with you.
2: Listen, modern medicine is an amazing thing. And when the goal is to get fluid and or things out of your belly and your body, they know how to get it out.
1: Yeah, they do.
0: And it's like eventually there's nothing left, but it's just whatever that chemical is
1: going
0: that's moving it through. It just keeps happening. And then you're finally done with that. You're like, okay, you can go to the facility and you're going to have the procedure. And people there were great and everything else. And they put you in one of those gowns and you're feeling a little vulnerable, right? You're just standing there in your little booties and a gown and nothing else.
1: Your life.
0: You're like, man, I'm like, if somebody's ever going to get me, now's the time.
1: This is it.
0: Right? This is the time. I'm weak. I'm vulnerable. I'm stressed.
3: Oh,
0: and so the nurse comes in and says, okay, this is how it's going to go. And then the anesthesiologist comes in and says, this is how it's going to go. And like, okay, they wheel you into the place where they actually do it. And you see this camera on the end of this cord hose thing that's much longer than you anticipated. much longer. Like, I'm thinking like, you know, like this, right? It's like that.
1: Uh-huh.
0: It's huge.
1: Now, where's that going?
2: And you're wondering,
0: the doctor, the lady, she's waving it around the room so you can see the ceiling. You can see over here. You can see over there because the camera is like where she's going to be looking is right to my, I guess that would be my left side. So the doctor says to me, or the anesthesiologist says to me, he goes, it's a little easier if we get you in position while you're still awake before we give you the drug.
2: I'm in position.
0: I'm like, all right, well, what does that mean? He goes, roll onto your left side.
1: Ooh.
0: I kind of roll on
2: now,
0: to my left
2: Vito
0: side.
2: Vito and the Sopranos, did he go left side or right side?
0: I don't remember.
2: Before
0: Johnny Cakes?
2: Before Johnny Cakes did what he had to do.
0: I don't know.
1: Cut question too.
0: So you roll over, and he's like, no, more.
1: Oh,
0: I'm
1: boy.
0: Like, all right, so now I'm fully on my left side. Then they tell
2: and
0: you.
2: And everything's up in the air.
0: Yes and no. So to your point.
2: You're whistling Dixie.
0: Then they're like, all right, put your right knee over your left knee.
1: Oh, my God.
0: So now you're really presenting, for lack of a better word.
1: Yes, yeah.
0: And then he takes your right hand.
1: You're teed up.
0: And you know, like those hospital beds have those rails on the side?
2: Yeah, I'm well aware, yes.
0: So he says, grab the left rail with your right hand.
2: Yeah.
0: Okay, so you have to kind of reach over
1: I'm on my left.
0: Right?
1: There you go.
0: On your left. Now he's like, all right, we're going to give you the stuff.
1: Here it comes.
0: It'll be. And I'm like, it works pretty quick, right? He goes, yeah, it takes about a minute. And I feel like all of a sudden this, lights out.
1: Sleep.
0: And then the next thing you know, like, okay, you can go home. And I'm like, well, I was just having a dream. I was at the Dodger game. I thought Susan was yelling at me to, like, get out of bed to go to work or something. I'm like, wait, what's going on? They're like, no, it's over. You can just get dressed.
1: Out.
0: Like,
1: get
0: dressed in the bed and go home. And they wheel you out in a wheelchair. I'm like, it wasn't drunk or high. I know what both of those feels like.
1: Yeah.
0: It was some sort of different alteration that I hadn't quite experienced in quite some time.
1: You were thick.
0: And we were talking about this, Morales. For the rest of the day, I was in this fog that I could not shake.
2: Propofol's no joke.
0: No joke.
2: Now, I was on it for 3-4 days, but when I was in a coma. But even, like, Sam Pines, our owner, he's a man who doesn't sleep that often.
0: Yeah.
2: He was like, I'll get a colonoscopy every week because it's the best sleep you'll ever get.
1: Oh, my God.
0: It was quick.
2: I think he might like a colonoscopy every week for another thing.
1: I think so.
0: It was pretty quick.
2: Yeah.
0: But yeah, it was pounds in 12 hours.
1: What's in the stuff?
0: I read it's all this
2: all
0: crazy
2: kinds of
0: chemical
2: stuff.
1: All kinds of stuff to get it. Yeah.
2: It's a version of a diuretic. It's just not trying to pump out fluid.
0: What I never
2: trying
0: understood.
2: To empty everything.
0: How can anybody ever be backed up? Just give him that. Like, problem fixed instantly.
1: Well,
2: here's why. If you just let that out on the open market.
1: Yeah,
2: people are going to dehydrate themselves.
0: No, I understand that
2: they're trying
0: you don't
2: to lose
0: sell
2: weight.
0: It at 7-Eleven next to the beef jerky.
2: But
0: I understand
2: what happens.
0: That.
2: Eventually, it gets out.
0: But
2: and you then you got pills.
0: But if you
2: that
0: go
2: people
0: to the
2: are buying at 7-Eleven,
0: hey man, I got a got a traffic jam.
2: Well,
0: here.
2: If you go to the doctor, they're going to give you high end stuff to unload that traffic jam.
1: Ooh, yeah. Pretty good prank.
0: 8 pounds.
1: 8 pounds.
0: Yeah.
1: Wow, that you would have carried that through. You were carrying that through your normal day.
0: I've already started to put it back on.
1: Did you really?
0: Yeah.
1: Okay.
0: Yeah.
2: Now I'm going to ask a question that. You know, I don't think it's appropriate, but I'm going to do it.
0: Go ahead.
2: Because I've not had one yet.
0: Yeah.
2: I will be having one in a few years when 45 comes. Are you at all sore the next day?
0: No.
1: Oh, boy.
0: No. I appreciate the question.
1: Why do you want to know?
0: No. I thought...
1: Just for future reference?
2: Well, yeah.
0: Oh. Well, here's the thing,
1: I imagine he's a little irritated. That's a lot of wiping.
0: Well, okay, so...
2: Oh, come on. Well,
0: No, hold on.
2: But I use wipes.
0: You're asking the right thing because I don't care.
2: No, I didn't mean sore from
0: the camera.
2: From the skedich.
0: Yes. I hear what you're saying, but the chap from that is what it is. And I don't care if you're using like silk that many times, there's going to be some irritation.
2: No, before I have to do this, I'm getting a bidet.
0: You wake up it's like they were very, very kind.
1: Very kind.
0: Everything was back where
1: very
0: it was supposed
1: gentle.
0: To be. Everything was great. I feel great.
1: Good. You should. I'm glad you're back.
0: Feel
1: good
0: great.
1: To see you.
0: And then they gave me the packet with pictures. That's interesting.
1: I never got the packet with pictures.
0: Yeah, there's packets.
1: So, of you?
2: In all.
1: Bring those in. No, wait. I take that back. I'm sorry. No, don't bring those.
3: No,
0: I don't think you
3: want to
0: see those.
3: That's gross.
1: Don't come over here.
2: Who had a worse Monday? The Lakers or you?
0: Oh, the Lakers.
1: You had a great Monday.
0: I had
1: a great Monday.
0: Just, you know, Sunday sucked. Sunday
1: Lakers
0: was the bad day. Sunday
1: Lakers,
0: and Monday morning. But after that, it was fine.
1: The Lakers didn't have a horrible it's not a horrible Monday. They lost. They fought hard. Did you expect them to win?
2: Did I personally? No.
1: No. I don't think they had a horrible Monday. I mean, if they were OKC and got swept, that's a horrible Monday.
2: Well,
1: you're down 3-0.
2: You're a professional athlete. You won a Super Bowl. Would you rather fight hard and lose like that, or would you rather just get blown away?
1: Okay, to be honest, if they're a better team, if we fight hard and barely lose, that's a moral victory. Even JJ said it in this press conference. That's why I had the earphones in. He said it... He doesn't know what moral victories mean, and then in the next breath says, I don't believe in them. Well, that means you know what they are if you don't believe in them. So there are sometimes it is a moral victory. If you're outgunned like you clearly were against OKC,
0: no doubt.
1: You take them to the wire, give them credit for that.
0: I do. I absolutely do. I know that an athlete is almost never going to say that. I know a coach is almost never going
1: to
0: say that.
1: You're paid not to say that.
0: And especially a pro.
1: Yeah.
0: I get it. But if you're being realistic, if you really are kind of looking at this, in anything approaching an objective manner, you're never going to beat that team without Luka Doncic. It's just not going to happen.
1: You have no business beating that team or being close without your best player.
0: Let's go out there and fight like hell and see what happens. And they did.
1: Yeah.
0: And does it feel good? No, but it feels better than just going out there and rolling over and getting creamed.
1: That, Chris,
0: like
1: would be
0: the
1: a
0: Falcons
1: bad Monday.
0: Or the Hawks.
1: The Hawks. That would be a bad Monday. If we're here talking about them getting
0: they showed some
1: by
0: pride. They showed some heart.
1: You almost beat them. You almost beat them. Now, I don't know how, like, what OKC seemed like they were playing with their food. I'm not going to say you scared them, but you had a chance at least to beat them. You didn't quit the whole time.
0: They had to play hard to win the game.
1: Right.
0: And again, like you said.
1: Yeah, they were sweating.
0: They never were in a, uh-oh, but it's like, if we don't play well, we can get clipped.
1: True.
0: But they did play well.
1: And I appreciate JJ's approach to basketball and just anything, coaching and strategy. Like, there's many ways they can beat us. We have one path to victory. But I guarantee you one thing, SGA's not going to beat us. And that's the right approach.
0: And he finally had a game, like, what do you have, 35 last night?
1: Right.
0: Yeah.
1: But for
0: yeah.
1: the most part, like, it's not going to be you. It's
0: no.
1: going to be everyone else.
0: That's why they're so difficult to play against.
1: Right.
0: Because even the games 1 through 3, they did a pretty good job on SGA.
1: Yes.
0: Let me rephrase that. They did a very good job on SGA. And they lost all three of those games by 20 points or close to it.
1: This is worse. Get swept, same thing, but SGA averages 40 against you. You'll never live that down. But the fact that you held him down and you got beat, kind of, I guess.
4: I feel like that was going to happen eventually, though, in this series.
0: He's too good of a player.
4: Exactly, too good of a player to only get up 20, only get 20 points.
1: But I wonder in the next round, is San Antonio going to use that same game plan of doubling SGA?
4: Probably not.
1: You wouldn't do that.
4: Well, San Antonio, they got to get by Minnesota.
1: Whoever they play in the next round, I don't think you'd use that same game plan. That was Lakers-specific.
4: Yeah, Lakers-specic because other teams got different personnel that they can do.
1: And SGA probably eats it up and scores 40. That's what I'm saying. Yeah.
0: All right, so what now? What do they do now? Who comes back? Who doesn't come back? We're going to hear what Rob Pelinka had to say about all of that. It's coming up on a lit Tuesday. It's DeMarco and Travis, ESPN LA.
1: It is lit all day, 8 pounds worth. Love that. 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
2: 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It is the end of the road for our Lakers. But you know what? Now the offseason begins. The dang biggest right. offseason in history. And that's why, starting Thursday night at 6 p.m., the debut of a new chapter of Lakers Talk with Mike Trudell.
1: Ball knowers.
2: Why don't you finish the line?
0: Would you like me to do that?
2: Well, Mike I started Trudell. It. I got it what? Wet for you.
0: I didn't know what you were doing.
2: I thought
0: you were going to take it from there. It is, as Chris said, starting this Thursday. Trudell is the new host of Lakers Talk. Every week, 6 to 8 p.m., listen to a Lakers voice. 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
2: Yeah, no, I just got things started.
1: Got it wet.
2: That was probably not the best phrasing. I meant to say I softened the ground. To use the West Wing and political
1: Travis,
2: the term,
1: block
2: we softened the ground.
0: Yeah, I know. I
2: and then it came out wrong.
0: Nobody bats 1,000, Morales. I understand. It's fine.
2: Listen, I'm tired. It's been a long day. And now I got to go
0: take a nap.
2: I got to go entertain at the Dodgers
0: go
2: game.
0: Take a nap.
2: I think we're going to do about another hour.
1: Yeah.
2: And then you guys are going to be free.
0: You should just relax. Take it off your feet for a few minutes. Go into your studio over there. It's nice and dark. And just chill out.
2: No.
0: Why not?
2: But this is the highlight of my week working with you guys. Not DeMarco, but with Travis.
1: Oh, thanks.
2: Yeah.
1: Who would you bring back? Which guy? I mean, I heard John and going after Mason a little bit about bringing back Marcus Smart and Rui.
0: Yeah, well,
1: but if you do and you bring
0: every
1: back
0: every dollar you spend on guys you have is a dollar less you can spend on a new guy, right?
1: Yeah.
0: So I want to play this for you. This is Rob Pelinka talking earlier today about what they're trying to do, about how they want to go about building their organization and how they want to go about trying to compete for a championship in the relative short term.
1: I can't wait to hear this.
0: Here's Rob.
14: I mean, I guess maybe a question about the team. So you mentioned Detroit, San Antonio, OKC. What did those teams have to go through to build through the draft, in your opinion? Yeah, like multiple seasons of, you know, losses. And that is just not part of our infrastructure here. As much as some of us might want it to be that way, it's not the Lakers' way. We have to find sustained excellence. And so it does create, at times, a thread the needle where you've got to find a way to have championship rosters every year. I will say that the hardest thing to do to get to that point is to have a young, transformative player that can carry you in the playoffs all the way to a championship. That's the hardest thing to get. You can lose 5 years in a row and get five top five picks and come out of it without that player. It's really hard. But we were able to get that in Luka, so that part of the puzzle is solved. And we're grateful for that. Now it's just a matter of putting in all the other pieces around that to be able to get to the end.
0: All right. So what I think is really interesting about that is that he's saying that to build a team like Oklahoma City, like Detroit, like San Antonio, I think was the third team that he mentioned in there, that you have to go through multiple seasons of losses. Then in the next breath, he's talking about because you need that young transcendent player that can carry you throughout the thing. Well, they don't have to do that. They already have that. The idea of tanking is to get your hands on Luka Doncic or Wemby or Cooper Flagg or one of those guys, you know, Cade Cunningham, one of those guys that can change the direction of your organization. They don't have to go down and do that. This is the thing. It's like, this isn't, what did he say? This is the hardest thing to do. It's not the Lakers' way. Okay, fine. I concede that that's the way that he sees the world. Should it be? And I'm not saying go all the way to where you're winning, you know, 18 games in a season, but to keep your powder dry for a minute and say, you know what? We are not where Oklahoma City is. We are not where San Antonio is. We do have the most important thing, but we cannot do the same thing over again. So we're going to have to be, basically what I'm getting at is the patience that he's saying that they can't do.
1: I see where you're
0: they
1: going.
0: Don't have to do the big patience. They need to do the small patience.
1: The one deviation is Luka is not a rookie.
0: Right. Well, true.
1: So you're on the clock.

0: No, but again, there's a difference between
1: No, I know
0: tanking
1: what you mean, right?
0: and being patient.
1: If you didn't have Luka, you might consider it to
0: Sure.
1: reset, but you
0: Sure.
1: already have that guy. I'm right there with you. But I mean, I think you're at the point to where you can't really, I guess, lose enough to get one of those young guys, so you're gonna have to
0: But
1: pay.
0: I can manage my
1: You
0: money
1: can
0: better.
1: pay for it,
0: Yeah.
1: but I mean, that brings us back to Doe. What are you gonna do with LeBron? Has he earned the right in your eyes to come back? I think he has with the way he played.
0: Yeah.
1: I heard through the grapevine or from people that were talking about him all day today that he may play another 3 years. Right. I wouldn't be surprised either way. But you still have to worry about him, the money, Austin Reeves right there with you. But you're going to have to pay him something
0: Yes.
1: because if you don't, you lose him for nothing. That's bad business.
0: That is bad
1: You can't
0: business.
1: do that if
0: Well,
1: you're
0: okay, so
1: pulling
0: I
1: him.
0: guess, here's the thing. If it's only either or, and maybe there's something in the middle, and hopefully there is, but if it's, hey, we got nothing for this when we could have gotten something, or we are paying premium prices for pretty good, which is
1: Yeah,
0: more damaging?
1: I guess I'd rather get nothing and just
0: Yeah.
1: start over and have a clean slate.
0: This is where, and we can come back, and we got Far Side coming up in a little bit, but
1: Yeah.
0: maybe on the other side of the Far Side, we'll talk about where the Dodgers in all of this come
1: Yeah.
0: in, where Mark Walter comes
1: Love
0: in all
1: to.
0: of this in, because I think that idea of, hey, we're going to let you make this, but you better be right. You better be right. And this, we're going to do this and this, and then we're going to fill in like, okay, you just said you can do it. Let me see it.
1: No
0: We'll get into
1: doubt.
0: that coming up in
1: What
0: just a little
1: can I
0: bit.
1: just add in one
0: Yeah.
1: thing though? What if Rob Plink is saying that like there's like because him like as far as the patience and understanding that you got to be patient in the, as far as in the smaller window, but there is no really guarantee into that
0: There isn't.
1: because OKC like if you're getting all those picks, they hit on all those. Like we said, they have to be able to hit on those picks. And Yeah, even
0: yeah.
1: if the Lakers did have those draft picks, they didn't hit No necessarily more
0: on
1: Hood
0: them.
1: Schifinos.
0: You're going exactly where I want to go with that Dodger conversation because that's exactly, if you're going to do it, you better do it because Oklahoma City, when they're picking guys, every one of those guys, it seems like, is contributing to the team. The Lakers have not had nearly as good of a batting average. That's coming up. We'll call it 15 minutes from right now. The Far Side is coming up next. It's DeMarco and Travis, ESPN LA.
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8: You want to talk about a song that really took off. 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
8: You know, I'm more like Austin Reeves than I knew. I heard his post-game press conference, and he said, I don't think about much. He was like,
9: an interesting quote.
8: I don't think about much. Yeah, me either. I was looking up some stuff. I was thinking about the Giannis elbow. I was having an argument, like a little debate with a bunch of doctors last night when they found out I do a radio show now, got sports questions. And they're great people, but they have a lot of sports opinions.
9: Yeah.
8: So the Giannis thing came up, and they were saying they were happy that Giannis – same conversation we were having with Marcus. Like, did you think Giannis meant to do that, or that was an accident when he elbowed the guy in the head, knocked him?
10: You meant Wemby?
8: Wemby, what did I say?
10: Giannis.
11: Sorry. I was confused
8: Sorry.
11: For a second.
8: Yeah. Excuse me. Yeah. Wemby. Again, yeah. I don't think about much.
9: Yeah.
8: There you go.
11: Listen.
8: Sorry.
9: Good save.
8: Thank
9: by
8: you.
9: Way, well done.
8: Wemby elbowing the guy in the head.
9: Do I think it was on purpose?
8: Yes.
10: Nas Reed, by the way.
8: Nas Reed, thank you very much.
9: Yeah, I do.
8: Of course, he looked him right in the eye, and he placed that thing where he wanted to, but you can't suspend Wemby. He is the NBA, so you understand why, and everything Trudell said is exactly true, that it's his first time. I wouldn't say it's out of character, and I'm kind of glad he did it, because people take liberties with him all the time.
9: I don't hate that he did it.
8: Me either, but you can't tell me that wasn't on purpose.
9: No, I think it was.
8: It absolutely was on purpose. He sent a message, and I bet his team knew why he did it. But,
9: well, to your point, I think it's going to give him a little space. A
8: little bit.
9: There was that old thing about, like, if Kareem just punched one guy, then everyone else would leave him alone, and he eventually did it.
8: So it got me thinking about, you know, serving justice, and I heard this. It was a Crunch Course video. They don't sell them anymore because you sue the NFL. But it was Deacon Jones, the great Deacon Jones, telling the world that sometimes in the NFL you must serve justice. It's not about the officials. You must do it yourself, or you're going to get kicked around the league. Same with Wemby, but it made me think back to Monday Night Football in the year 2000, and we were playing the Broncos. This is right after we won the Super Bowl.
9: Okay.
8: And we were playing the Broncos, who had won the Super Bowl before us, right? And I was like, why were the Broncos not so good in 99? They had just come off two Super Bowl wins. Duh. Elway retired.
9: Yeah.
8: Greasy was the quarterback.
9: Yeah.
8: Anyway, it was this big matchup, right? But this is when Mike Shanahan was running the daylights out of the ball. Do you guys remember Alex Gibbs?
9: I don't.
8: Has that name come across your radar?
9: It doesn't ring a bell.
8: He was an offensive line coach. Should be in the Hall of Fame. He was the guy that created that zone scheme we're all talking about.
9: Yeah, yeah.
8: But it was dirty. It wasn't against the rules, but he was hurting guys. Basically,
9: they were cutting guys all over the place, right?
8: It was a legal high-low. It was a chop block. So that's how the rule came in to where you can't be engaged high and get hit low. That came from them, right? So we're getting ready to play them, and I'm coming off. I got the knee brace on. Because my knee is going out. This is like the last 16 games of my life. I just didn't know. This is number one. So Matt Lepsis was their right tackle, and he was just a hitman. He wasn't very good, but he did exactly what Gibbs told him to do, which means on that zone, he's looking at your knee, and he's trying to blow it out. Could care less if you got hurt.
9: Yeah.
8: So anyway, this is like a third and 16. We had them backed up on their two-yard line. So Greasy's in the freaking end zone, right? So I'm battling through a block. Lepsis gets a hold of me and just absolutely twists me to the ground dirty. Like, really, really bad. Like, right in front of the freaking official. pop up off the ground as fast as I could, grab him with the left, hockey fight time, right hand to the little Richard, right in front of the official, drops the flag on me and does not throw me out.
9: Yeah.
8: Yeah, does not throw me out. He goes, yeah. I can't let you get away with it, but I understand why you did it.
9: Yeah.
8: Right. I saw the whole thing. I'm kind of glad you did it. He didn't say it, but he got it.
9: Justice needed to be served.
8: Absolutely. So for the next 2.5 quarters, me and this dude, he's just staring at me, making sure he doesn't make me mad.
9: Right.
8: You know what I'm saying?
9: Yep.
8: At sometimes you have to serve justice. If not, it's going to keep happening. So I understand exactly why Wemby did what he did. You know what I mean?
9: Absolutely.
8: And I do not hold it against
9: him. No, it's just set the tone.
8: Yeah.
9: Set the message. Let them know that you will do it.
8: Yeah.
9: And then you probably won't have to do it very often after
8: that. Let me tell you the worst part about my little serving justice. It was on a 3rd and 16 on an incomplete pass.
9: First down.
8: Correct. We were off the field. Right. So, I mean, usually that gets you fired.
9: Yeah.
8: They understood.
9: Yeah.
8: I had to do this. I had to do
9: this. Sometimes you have to do it.
8: You have to serve justice.
9: There
8: was,
9: and you know, I give Wemby a lot of credit for in these moments because he understands what you're talking about.
8: Uh-huh.
9: He understands the lay of the land. He understands that they're not going to kick me out of there. They're not going to suspend me for playoff
8: That's
9: games.
8: Why I don't think this guy's waiting, bro.
9: I have the ability to do some things that other guys don't, so I'm going to.
8: He's a freak.
9: Yeah.
8: He's competitive, and he gets that part of it.
9: Yeah. I
8: think he's a legit threat this year.
9: I can cheap shot somebody, and I'll get kicked out.
8: Let me show you how powerful I am.
9: But I'm not going to get sent home.
8: Right. I'm going to play the next day. Yeah.
7: He did wind up on that over,
8: bro,
7: by the way.
8: Yeah.
7: He literally saw Nas Reed kind of behind him, and you can see the wind up. Bam,
8: he looked him right in the eye and placed that thing where he wanted it. That was a perfect elbow.
9: Pretty sharp elbow, too. Pretty skinny guy.
8: Yeah, I bet you'll think twice.
9: Blade.
8: Yeah. Jay Williams was talking about Shaq elbowed him once. And there was no penalty, no nothing.
9: That's like getting hit by a car, though, right?
8: And he said he thought about the next time, like, not going in there. Shaq. It makes sense, right? Serve justice.
9: Shaq did what he was supposed to do.
8: There you go.
9: As well. Absolutely. All right, so. The Dodgerification of the Lakers. What does that mean? Who does that help? Who does that maybe box in a little bit? We'll get into that coming up next. It is DeMarco and Travis, ESPN LA. And let me ask you something. 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Is that light on, right? Because if it is, you need to get this taken care of before you get on the road for Memorial Day weekend, right? Like, a lot of you probably have kids like I do. 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
14: On a live MG Tuesday presented by Providence and DeMarco and Travis Afternoon Show. Remember this? The opening song of Boogie Nights.
9: Oh, yeah. Of course I do.
14: You just see. You see him walk into the club?
9: Yeah. What was the name of the club? Why can't I think of it? The corner. It's right on the corner there. I can see the lights in my head. I can't think of the name of the place.
8: That purple ball got you, didn't it? The West Wing, now this. Come on, bro.
9: Yeah.
14: Coming back. Why, by the way, you're going to call out somebody for brain stuff?
8: Of course I have to. This is my job with him. Did you walk today?
9: I did.
8: There you go.
14: See? I was not. Fast.
9: I was 8 pounds lighter. I was basically floating on air the entire time.
8: Absolutely. Yeah. Yeah.
9: Still a little cautious, though, every time. Someone's like, are we good?
8: Oh, you mean when the phone rings?
9: Yeah.
8: You got to make sure.
14: I think he's going to be fine, right?
9: Huh?
14: I think he's going to be fine.
9: Oh, yeah.
8: No, he's talking about an emergency.
9: Yeah, sometimes you know everything's cool, and then when you've been in the situation that I was in for a day and a half, you're kind of like, I've got to be a little careful here.
8: Went too far.
9: Right.
8: Yeah.
14: I've been there.
9: It happens.
14: With the meds I'm on,
9: it's the great equalizer. It happens to everybody.
8: Everybody's
9: been there. I just have been there more recently than others.
8: I'm glad you're talking about it. Yes. Get my brother in there. Yeah. I said it out loud. I hope he's listening. Anyway.
14: You need him to get a colonoscopy?
8: He's too tough, bro.
14: To get a colonoscopy? What does that even mean?
8: He's too tough.
14: It's the dumbest thing I've ever heard.
8: It is. I know. He's living in the Stone Age. I'm right there with you. Keep talking. There you go.
14: Okay.
8: Tough guys. Travis is the tough guy. Tough guys actually go.
9: That's right. That's me. Go. I'm always often confused with tough guys.
8: Yeah. There you go.
9: That's my rep.
8: If he was in the casino, his name would be Tony, my brother.
15: You used to play sports?
8: I used to play sports. Absolutely. You're
14: Puppy.
8: No, that's later on. You got your Ducks tonight.
9: I do.
8: Ducks in Vegas.
9: Yes.
8: I do like the Vegas Knights. I'm just saying.
9: That's what you said.
8: I'm rooting for you, though.
9: No, you're not.
8: I am rooting for you.
9: No, that's okay. You don't have to be invested in this.
8: I am rooting for you.
9: I'm invested in this.
8: I'm invested in your happiness. I want them to win. So you'll be happy.
9: Be happy. I'm going to be nervous until that thing is over, but I will be happy. Where are you sitting at the game tonight, Morales?
14: I don't know. I think it's good seats. Armand Carnell is the great P1 listener. He's got season seats.
9: Oh, nice.
14: And I believe we're seeing Cappy, of course, reached out to the crazy Hernandez brothers, Hernandez Wholesale Flooring, proud sponsor of the morning show, but they have baseline seats, and Cappy's like, we could all meet up before the game, meaning can you get us into, can we go to the Lexus baseline club?
9: Yeah.
14: And I'm just like, Cappy. We don't need to always just be. He's like a Sicilian, always scheming. Always looking for the hookup.
9: He knows a guy.
14: It's just tiring, though.
8: You can't get the yes if you don't ask.
9: Yeah, but all they can always do is say no.
8: You can't get the yes if you don't ask.
14: I had to fill in. Remember the week, a couple weeks ago, where I had to leave lit early because I had to fill in for him at the Dodger game with Sedano and the Hernandez brothers? Like, can we just go to a game? I planned to be here till, although I guess in hindsight, for Ice Cube, Low Rider bobblehead night.
9: Ooh, it's going to be early arriving crowd.
14: Yeah,
8: I want best one.
9: Yeah, it's a good bobblehead.
8: I want that bobblehead.
9: It's a good bobblehead. Yeah. But don't worry, there'll be another one the night after that, and the night after that, and the night after that.
14: Really? Just wait. So soon we'll be Lakers bobbleheads.
9: That's exactly right. So the Dodgerification of the Lakers is taking place. You know, Rob did his end of the season press conference today, and among other things, talked about how Mark Walter and his group coming in and kind of restructuring and rethinking the way that the Lakers do some of the things.
16: In terms of the resources that Jeannie and Mark are providing for us, that's an area that they really want us to grow. We see that, of course, with our brother-sister organization, with the Dodgers. They've invested a lot in player development and have done it so well. And so that's a conversation JJ and I are going to start to have in terms of, in addition to Dan's question about building out the front office infrastructure, is are there additional resources he needs on a coaching staff to lean into player development and that arc and what it could mean. But your question is a really good one, and it's a very important area for us to have Lakers excellence in.
9: I think it's going to be at the top of this, because basically what the Dodger people, we'll call them the Dodgers for the sake, just for clarity, the Dodgers are saying, what do you need? What do you need? Well, you need more assistant coaches? We'll do more assistant coaches. You need more analytics? We'll hire you an assistant general manager for analytics and
8: data. Is that how they're doing it? I thought they were telling them, you need this, you need that.
9: Well, this is...
8: You don't have this? Are you crazy?
9: I think they are, but in a collaborative
8: sort of way. Yeah, okay.
9: Right?
8: Yeah.
9: And, you need somebody to help you with drafting and scouting and all these things? Yeah, let's get you another assistant general manager. They're going to hire two assistant general managers. And of all the things that I've heard coming out of this press conference today, that was the thing that I thought was the most interesting and the most impactful for what might be coming next. Because this, we want to bring Austin Reeves back. Yeah, we want to bring LeBron James back. And the Dodgers kind of put in their arms saying, okay, go ahead, but it better work. And it better work out the way that you're telling me it's going to work, because the rules of engagement are different now. Before it was, you had to convince Genie, and that was basically it. Now you got to convince a much different group of people with a much greater level of success recently, with methodologies that go far beyond just, I don't know, let's just try it because this is the way we've always done it. They go about it because it works and it makes sense. That's a very different group to try to convince to do something than just one person. I think the pressure on him is massive this offseason.
8: I've seen the revolution or the evolution of analytics in football, and at first, you're resistant. It's a bunch of longheads that talk numbers. But then when you actually start to figure out, they could tell you exactly what type of player to look for.
9: Mm-hmm.
8: And then you can plan your draft strategy, free agent strategy around that. It starts to make a lot of sense. You know what I mean? Because there's data there. But the thing that gets me about this is it's the Lakers. They've had a sustained run of success that's rivaled only by maybe one team out east. And I
9: Not for a very long time.
8: But in totality.
9: In totality. But this is where they get off the track. By Dr. Buss and Magic Johnson, Kobe Bryant, Shaquille O'Neal. Okay, great. I love the history, too. It's been 15 years.
8: Right.
9: Like, we have to do something other than everybody loves the Lakers. Everybody wants to play here. We'll always get a free agent. We'll always be able to do this. As opposed to, let's have a blanket plan in place that makes sense because it makes sense. Not just because we're the Lakers and it always works out for us. That's not a plan.
8: No, I think it made sense, and I heard this earlier, and I'll repeat it. The Lakers are built for an NBA that existed 10 years ago.
9: Bingo.
8: So it did work, but I think the NBA is passing you by. Passed you by. And I'm surprised it took this long, and it took a new ownership group to figure that out for the Lakers. That's the only thing that surprises me. Like, you get to the top of the Lakers, you didn't know this is where the league was headed?
9: No, they didn't.
8: Right, you missed the boat. You didn't know this is where you know.
9: And this is why I think that going back to kind of putting these things together about what Oklahoma City has done, about what San Antonio is attempting to do, another team like Detroit is attempting to do. It's not just we'll stink and hope that Wembanyama lands in our lap. Hey, we'll stink and we'll hope that SGA shows up or Chet shows up.
8: It's not a bad plan.
9: It is a bad plan, because how many teams have tried that plan and it never worked for them?
8: I mean,
9: lots.
8: But San Antonio is the great example. I think they got lucky because Wemby got hurt, but you did get Wemby through this.
9: You did
8: get a trade.
9: But they've also surrounded him with a bunch of really good players.
8: After you got him.
9: This idea that we just wait around for the guy, you need to have your systems in place so if SGA all of a sudden is in foul trouble, well, here comes A.J. Mitchell, who's just absolutely killing you. Lou Dort, who can come in and do it. Alex Caruso, who the Lakers let leave, comes in and fills a very specific role, that they have decision makers that make sense collectively, put a plan in place that goes beyond just, we'll just take the best players.
8: But
9: everybody can take the best guy.
8: But even with those, would you get that plan in place? I don't know if they can help you now.
9: Yeah.
8: I mean, you're still stuck. You still come back to Doe with LeBron and AR, and you're still in that same quagmire.
9: But
8: in the future, it's probably going to benefit Luka the most in a few years. When you get clear of this, then you can actually start functioning like a modern NBA basketball team.
9: That's the part that's so fascinating to me, when they get clear of this.
8: Yeah.
9: Like, if you sign Austin Reeves to $30-something million a year, are you clear of this?
8: No.
9: If you bring LeBron James back at a price that really is probably more than you should, are you clear of this? Not really. You're kind of right back where you are right now, where you've been for the last couple of years. And I just wonder if the Dodgers aren't kind of letting him dig his own grave a little bit. Like, we're gonna let you do this because, you know, they don't come in there with a giant axe and start blowing people out. But if you can tell me you can build your depth and you can find your athleticism and your youth and your shooting and all, you better.
8: Let's see it.
9: Because if you're just going to run this back again and your plan is, well, we're going to run it back again or most of it back again and nothing really changes, I'm going to have to find somebody else to do this.
8: Oh, of course.
7: I think that's why patience is the key to your point, because we understand what Oklahoma City was able to accomplish and the guys that they were able to get, but they still had they had that year with Chris Paul in the bubble and mm-hmm. his SGA, and he's a big advocate for SGA as far as how his development went. But look at the Spurs. They acquired Wemby, but they still had a veteran Harrison Barnes. They got De'Aaron Fox in the trade deadline, another veteran guard who also been in a playoff run. And then just the pieces around them. So it took time for that.
8: I agree.
7: So to try to build the right team, it's not going to happen immediately this offseason.
8: The only point I was trying to make is tanking does work for some teams, but you're not going to be able to do that here.
7: But that's why the Lakers acquired this new Dodgers ownership group, because they're putting more smart people in. The two assistant GMs that they put was one's a scouting and development, and another one is going to be a data and a strategy and analytics. So, like, they're adding all these smart people to make sure when they are going out, it's all the metrics as far as, okay, how is this guy going to be surrounded, help out Luka Doncic on this side of the floor?
8: The smart guy they bring in says maybe Austin Reaves is not your guy.
9: If they get that wrong, it could really be an albatross.
14: And remember,
9: Luka wants him.
14: Luka wants him, though.
8: They already got it wrong.
9: Yeah.
8: Yeah, it's going to happen. That's what I'm saying.
9: I understand.
8: Yeah.
9: I agree with what you're saying. The price, though, matters.
8: If you can get him closer to 30
9: than closer to 40, it gives you the ability to go get another guy. It gives you the ability to maybe go get a couple other guys to do some other things. But if you pay a good player like a great player, look out. Then you're boxed in. And nobody's saying he's anything other than a pretty good player, maybe even a very good player.
8: Mm.
9: But if you're playing premium prices, okay. You know, you're the Dodgers. You might be able to survive a Kyle Tucker,
8: then
9: right?
8: Put it on Luka. Yeah.
9: Yeah.
8: If this is the guy you want, if you like him and you want us to sign him, like, what's his name in New York? He took less money to get his guy, Bridges, to come in.
9: Oh, yeah. Yeah. But, yeah. Okay.
8: If
9: but
8: this
9: again,
8: is your guy, then you got to make it work.
9: That's fine. But if somebody in the room said, he may be your guy, he's not our guy, we're going to find you something better.
8: I know you think
9: this is what you want. This is why this is not what you want. Here's what we're going to do. Trust us on this. And then show people that it works.
7: By the way, the New York Knicks, they gave up like 4 draft picks to acquire Mikal Bridges.
8: Not that much. Right.
9: Not that much, indeed. Children's Hospital. 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
14: You going to come out and walk with us? Because guess who's the team captain?
9: You?
14: Yeah.
9: Are you really?
14: Mm-hmm. Momo and I, but Momo might be doing the NBA Finals. So I'm going to be out there with the kids.
9: You're going to walk?
14: Walk at 3K, baby.
9: Yeah, you can do that in your sleep.
14: Nowadays, yeah.
9: Yeah.
14: Okay, you should come out and support us. Press the flesh.
9: I might.
14: We'll smack it around out there.
9: Susan's a former CHLA employee. She has very fond memories of CHLA.
14: You?
8: What are you looking me for?
14: What about you?
8: You asked him. You didn't ask me.
14: What about you, baby whale?
8: What about it?
14: You should come out and support us.
8: I love to walk. You didn't ask me. You asked him.
14: Baby Whale's going to be out there with us, too, Saturday.
8: He told me I'm going. He asked you. See? See how this works?
9: Unfortunately, I know how this works.
8: Wow.
14: Baby Whale.
9: He's got a Dodger game tonight. Let's focus on the positives.
8: I hope he gets hit. Yeah. No, I'm just kidding.
9: Are you in foul ball range?
14: I don't know.
9: No?
8: Please be
9: don't
8: not
9: you ask the important
8: attention.
9: Questions. Where are we sitting?
14: No, because I'm not a miscreant. Oh. If somebody invites me to a game and we're going to go support, I'm going to go.
9: No. You see, it's the order of operations. That sounds great. Where are we sitting?
14: I don't need to.
8: Good question.
14: Does it matter?
9: Yeah.
14: It doesn't to me, though.
9: I'm not saying you can change it, but I think it does. If you're one of the seats where you can see the top of the foul pole, that's not the most fun seat.
14: I know. I believe we're on the Loge level or field. That's I know it's either one of those.
9: Those are just fine. Those are just fine. DeAndre, tell us what we need to know around the rest of the NBA that's coming up next. It's DeMarco and Travis, ESPN LA.
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17: 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I only remember the good. I never remember the bad things. 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
17: Yeah.
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17: I'm not negative at all.
19: That's negative. 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
19: Yes.
17: No, Pepe, this trickery is not going to work on me.
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8: Always reminds me of
14: now the Lakers can just go and listen to music, man. Just relax. Don't have to worry. It's all over. The pain's over now. Just relax. Take a deep breath.
8: They deserve a vacation.
14: Do they?
8: They do.
9: They got to where they were supposed to get to.
8: Dude, they've been through hell this year.
9: Yeah. They got to where they're supposed to get to.
8: Yeah.
9: They didn't underperform and they didn't overperform. This is about where we thought they would end up.
8: Yes. Go retool and go figure out what type of team you have.
9: Yeah, they got there in a kind of a weird way because Luka and Reeves went out the way that they did. But I think if you would have said at the beginning of the season the Lakers are out in the second round, you would have said, yeah, okay, that sounds about right.
8: Bron said something interesting. He was talking about the playoff victory, round one playoff victory. Some of those guys had never been in the playoffs.
9: Yeah.
8: Some of those guys had never won a playoff series before. So imagine going into a series when guys you're playing with have never experienced this before.
9: No, that was a good playoff series.
8: And you get them through it.
9: Yeah.
8: Yeah, that's success.
9: They did a good job in that series.
8: They did.
9: You know, it's a 4-5. You didn't have your best guy. They didn't have their best guy. And you beat them. And no one really thought you were going to beat them.
8: You know who surprised me a little bit because he kind of faded some is Luke Kennard. Remember, they just learned
14: how to play defense on him.
8: No, but there was
9: or played defense,
8: or
9: on
8: they
9: him.
8: Just well, took too. Him yeah. away. But there was a time when I thought that maybe he was going to change our perspective on him.
9: Nah, he's been in the league too long.
8: You don't think so?
9: Nah,
8: I thought there was he was showing us something.
9: This is
8: what I can do.
9: When a first or second year guy, you can surprise me. But Luke Kennard's been in the league what 8 years, something like that.
8: Yeah.
9: Like you are what you are.
8: I thought you might have uncovered something.
9: They finally said, we should probably put a guy on him,
8: and there we go.
9: That was that.
8: Yeah, the other guy is Rui. Rui did the opposite. I think Rui improved his stock on the way out.
9: I thought Rui played like he should have played last night. Like Rui played hard. He hit big shots. That one he hit over Holmgren towards the end there
7: with
9: was
7: the snapback. Oh,
9: yeah,
7: man.
9: Yeah, that was really good. But again, Rui's another one of those guys. You want Rui back? Yeah, great, okay. But you're gonna get the same results.
7: You keep
9: bringing everybody back, you're gonna get the same thing.
7: You know, Bergman said that he would take Drew Timmy over Rui. Remember?
9: That's wrong.
7: Yeah, he said that earlier. You know?
9: Yeah,
7: before the playoffs started.
8: What did you say when he said that to you?
7: I said, you're out of your mind.
8: Oh, you didn't laugh? Oh, okay.
7: No, that's out of your mind.
9: That's just wrong. Tell us what else we need
7: to
9: do.
7: All right, so... got a series tonight, the Minnesota Timberwolves and the San Antonio Spurs. That series is evened up right now. Kind of interesting one because Anthony Edwards had a spectacular performance in the last outing when Victor Wembanyama went out with that ejection. Anthony Edwards had 16 points in the fourth quarter. Mm. So that series is going to be really, really interesting that they're back in San Antonio. Wemby, we got the news that he's not going to serve any suspension or anything like that. So he will be active tonight. So that's one we got to keep our eye on. But this Cleveland Cavaliers and the Detroit Pistons. Now, I thought the Detroit Pistons were going to be that team to come out of the Eastern Conference, especially when Boston Celtics went out after they lost to Philadelphia. But the two teams right now that are really interesting is the New York Knicks. They swept the Philadelphia 76ers, where the 76ers, they had no chance in that series whatsoever. But the Cavaliers are starting to get their guys, and they're starting to respond in a real way. Donovan Mitchell had 43 points.
8: Baller.
7: Last night, the Detroit Pistons had no answer from him. And Travis, our guy James Harden.
9: Yep,
7: he played well.
9: He did.
7: He's playing well these past two games. Last night, he didn't have a good shooting night, but he was still aggressive and getting to his spots. But
9: He at least impacted the game.
7: In game three, he was one of the main reasons why they won down the stretch because he was able to get to his spots, get to his mid range, his pull ups, and he hit some clutch shots in that fourth quarter. So that's an interesting series as well because that one's now tied up. Two apiece.
9: Let's pause on that for half a second. Let's say Cleveland wins that series.
8: Cleveland wins the series.
9: Let's say Cleveland goes into the series against the Knicks and wins that series.
8: Cleveland goes into the series against the Knicks and wins
9: that
8: series.
9: They're in the NBA Finals, and whatever happens, happens.
8: Yeah.
9: Okay? LeBron James, one last lap around the track as a member of the Cavs, the last thing to put them over the top.
8: I just heard that this morning. The one place he could go.
9: Takes a real haircut. Basically, I'll do it for whatever the bare minimum is, the veterans minimum. I'm going to go do it over there. I want to do it in Cleveland. I think that they're closer going to the finals than the Lakers are. Let's go and take a shot there.
8: Does he get the credit if they do? Depending on how Cleveland ends up this year, if LeBron goes there and wins them a championship, does he get the credit?
9: I think it's the first thing you said. It depends on how far they go this year.
8: Right.
9: If he gets them further, then yeah. I mean, he'll get some of the credit.
8: You think he could actually go back to Cleveland?
9: Sure.
7: Yes.
8: You really do think LeBron James can put on a Cavaliers uniform?
9: Yeah, I don't think it's the most likely scenario, but it's certainly possible.
14: The only place he can't go other than L.A., because I don't think he wants to go to another team.
9: I don't either.
7: There's been reports about Golden State as well, but I just don't. I don't see it. I don't see it because they still got to worry about Jimmy Butler and as far as what his timetable is going to be. I mean, Draymond Green, he's had a player option right now. I mean, I know they just gave Steve Kerr a contract extension for 2 years. I mean, but Steph Curry, he's dealing with injuries these past couple seasons as well. So it's a very interesting one.
0: And he's not going to go for 1 year and then be like, I'm out.
9: LeBron?
0: Why not? That's the end his career that way. That's weird.
9: Why?
8: Goes out on the championship.
9: Yeah, like it's home.
0: Weird.
9: It's the team that he won a title with.
0: For Golden State.
9: Oh, yeah. That I agree with.
0: Yeah, I was like, that's weird.
9: I thought you were talking about Cleveland. Yeah.
0: No, I'm with you on that. Go, bye.
9: Yeah, I'm with you on that.
0: He can go to Cavs.
7: Honestly, this playoff series, I think the interesting one tonight is you guys should be locked into the San Antonio Spurs.
0: That's a great series.
7: Because it's been really, really good.
0: If you haven't been watching, you've been missing out.
8: Fun. LeBron in this postgame, they asked him, like, he's been here 8 years, his longest consecutive run with one team, right? I just wonder if he considers himself a Laker.
9: Such a good question.
8: And because I know most of the fan base doesn't, but if he considers himself a Laker, that's a weird thing.
0: Can I push back a little bit on that? Because I will say that a lot of the fan base, including myself, didn't.
8: Mm-hmm.
0: And I think he's warmed me up a little bit more with what he did this season. The fact that he was able to take that third, like, be the third option and still be the leader of the team when he needed to be and kind of take, I've always, and this is just me personally, I'm not speaking for anybody here or any other Laker fan, but a lot of the times I was like, oh, his ego is so huge, he can't do this. And he was like, bet I did that. And was able to remove that and become that third option and help the team. And, he kind of said it last night when he talked about it, like, I've never had to do that. And the fact that he took a step back and did that, I was like, oh, man.
9: Your question and hearing her talk about this is fascinating to me. Like, how does he view himself? Like, I know Laker fans have feelings about him, and no one's changing their mind about him, or very few people are, that there's the crazy notion that if you're a Kobe person, you can't be a LeBron person. That doesn't make any sense to me, but whatever. If you're this person, you can't be that person, or he's never the true Laker, or he's a mercenary. Okay, fine. That doesn't interest me nearly as much as what does he think of himself? Like, when he thinks of himself as an NBA player, the first thing that pops into his mind is what?
8: Well, they asked him. He said he's proud of his run. He brought up the championship and the way he leaned back and leaned into the question at the same time. I'm just like, I wonder, it seems like he considers himself a Laker. Like, he's a part of this thing.
9: Well, he is, right? Like, I know that people will try to dismiss that.
8: But that's what I mean. Can you really go, if you're a Laker, can you go from here to Cleveland?
9: Sure.
14: Yeah,
9: because
14: why not?
9: Because he's been a Cav two other times. What's the difference between two or three? And we're going to start where we're going to finish where we started. We're going to go all the way around the track a second time. We're going to come back here one last time. And the fact that Cleveland's pretty good.
8: I mean, it fits
9: really well. But I just wonder if he's like, man, I love being in Los Angeles. He's got a daughter in high school. He's got his family here. His businesses are here. I know he can go wherever he wants.
8: But you're deified in Cleveland. You can only screw that up, I guess.
9: I don't think so.
8: I mean, it's hard to do, but how that season ends, if they sign you and it doesn't work
9: out. Even if they were mid.
8: Versus here, what you've built here.
9: I think this is what it is. I don't think you're changing anybody's mind. I think if people love him, they love him.
8: Yeah.
9: If people don't, they don't. I think Laura is a very rare exception to the rule. And I don't know if, Laura, you went from a 0 to a 10, more from like a 3 to a 4 maybe, something like that. But he's not changing anybody's mind. Like, even if they won another title next year, we're going to give the credit to Luka. LeBron will get credit, of course, but...
8: Oh, yeah.
9: That was
8: the other one. If he, like, what team would want him? It was Cleveland and New York. Like, what if he signed someplace else, if they do get over the hump, would he get the credit for it, depending on where he goes?
9: There's only two places.
8: Like, would he help Cleveland? Would he help New York, or would he just be riding?
9: I think he would help anywhere he goes. He's still a really good player.
0: He's a great player. When we started this conversation early-ish in the year, and we're like, oh, he only has these options. He doesn't fit anywhere. And the reason why we said he didn't fit anywhere wasn't because he wasn't good. It was because we didn't know how to categorize him. He hadn't done the LeThird option. The moment he did the LeThird option, then you can picture him in other teams to help other teams, because he's always been the center point, the main thing in a team. And now it's like, oh, I can take that step back and I'm still going to gravitate people to see me because I'm that good, but I don't need to be the focal point. And I think that's when we're like, oh, we can see him be somewhere else. We can see him click somewhere else. And the thing is, Trav, to go really quick to your point, I feel like a lot of people, because I wasn't a rah-rah Laker girl, LeBron fan, it's like, oh, she's not a fan, she hates him. It's like, it's not that. I've never seen him as a Laker for my own reasons, because of being very LeBron-centric, and I'm a Laker fan, not a LeBron fan, and there's a lot of LeBron fans that happen
9: to
0: support that.
9: I get that.
0: But because he was able to be about the team, in a sense, this season, I'm like, oh, that's cool. So it went from a 0 to like a 4.
8: Lukewarm. I like, you know, and the funny thing is, I'm glad the LeThird option worked for the team. But I like this LeBron.
9: The third option.
8: No. I like this one.
9: The one that's leading the team.
8: Correct.
9: All right, let's take a listen to this real quick. This is something that he was talking about as well, talking about what he was asked to do for the first time in his life.
1: I don't know, man. I guess when you get like over 40, you start forgetting shit that happened.
8: That's true.
1: So I don't even remember many of the last times walking off the court. but listen, like I said, I mean, I left everything I could out on the floor. I control what I can control, and I can leave the floor saying like, even though I hate losing, obviously, but I was locked in on what we needed to do. I tried to make sure our guys were locked in on what we needed to do throughout the postseason, throughout 10 games. And obviously we fell a little short, obviously, but I mean, I'm not looking at, you know, my year as a disappointment. That's for damn sure. I was put into some positions that I've never played in my career before, actually in my life. I've never been a third option in my life. So to be able to, you know, thrive in that role for that period of time and then have to step back into the role that I've been accustomed with over my career, over my life, playing a sport, and be able to thrive under that. And then just my teammates allowing me to, like, lead them under extreme circumstances, that was pretty cool for me at this stage of my career.
9: I think that's really interesting how he said that, because the way that he started to say it, I was put into a position that I've never been asked to be in before. Like, that sounded like he was offended by the request. But then he finished it on a really high note where I was able to thrive. I was proud of this. I was proud of the ability to help lead my teammates and go back into this role. Like, I'm still not clear. Like, he obviously did it, and he did it really, really well. But that answer is really, is like, that he went out of his way to say, I've never been a third option in my life.
8: He said the words third option. Blew me away. He actually admitted it. He did. You had to ask him to take a lesser role. That was a real conversation. I need you to take a step back so I can put these two ahead of you a little bit for the betterment of the team, and he did it. I'm sure he's never been asked to do that.
9: No.
8: LeBron, I need you to do less. When does that ever happen?
9: And he was still able to do more, because shortly thereafter they needed him to do more.
8: He found a new avenue.
9: And he was able to do it all over again. And I wonder if that doesn't kind of change the way that, like, look, man, I still have enough fuel in this tank that I can be that guy. Maybe I can't do it every single day. I thought there was a couple of really interesting moments in that game last night where, and this kind of comes together, that what was, for, let's call it, 15 years, what was the most unstoppable play in basketball? LeBron James with the head of steam going to the hoop. He's either making a basket or you're fouling him or both. Those were the only three outcomes. And you could see it last night, for, like, he couldn't do it. He just couldn't get past the guy in front of him anymore. And that's not a criticism. It's just the reality of it. But he still can do it just enough. He can still lead that team just enough to where maybe I'm not ready to slide into this third
8: option. No. Yeah, it's the right read. It's just you don't have the athleticism. IQ is there.
9: The mind is willing. The flesh is weak.
8: And when he does beat a guy and score, he just beat a guy that's half his age. That's incredible.
9: Yeah.
8: And, you know, he continues to make the right move. But I thought that was so interesting. And it's not a championship, and it's not what Lakers are about. It's not the Laker brand. The Laker brand is about championships. But it is admirable what he did, keeping the team out of the abyss. First of all, number one, he did bring you back.
9: Yeah.
8: Because post-Kobe, you were in the abyss.
9: Oh, yeah.
8: He brought the Lakers back. And then, regardless of how you feel about the bubble championship, it was a freaking championship.
9: His run here has been a successful one.
8: Thank you.
9: Now, is it exactly what everybody was hoping? Probably not, but it's been a successful one. Put them back on the map as one of the prestigious franchises in the league. They did win a title, and they've been a topic of conversation basically every season that he's been here.
8: Correct.
9: And that's successful.
8: And I love Luka, don't get me wrong, but I'm just speaking for LeBron. Your golden god was on the bench in street clothes.
9: Yeah.
8: And here I am taking this team to the second round.
9: Yes.
8: So for people like Laura, not to pick on you, but the ones that are on the fence about LeBron, I think you need to tone it down. He's better and more than what you think he is.
9: Top athletes, big moments, one night. We're talking about the OC Sports Awards, hosted by yours truly. I will be hosting June 18th in Angel Stadium. 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One more time, theocsportsawards.org. We got a little tip or no tip.
14: And guess what?
8: What? Are you leaving?
0: Yeah.
14: I got to get to Dodger Stadium.
9: Do you? Enjoy. Have a Dodger dog.
14: Next week I'll make up for it. Maybe I'll do 2 days of lit next week.
0: Nah. No, thank you.
9: Don't overextend yourself.
14: Yeah, I'll do 2 days of lit next week.
8: Don't put yourself out.
9: Yeah, Tuesday
14: and Thursday next week.
9: Take care of yourself.
14: Yeah.
8: Oh, my God.
14: That's next week. Two days of lit together.
9: Dodger dog? Peanuts?
14: Whatever.
9: Helmet nachos?
14: I don't care.
8: Whatever.
0: Big hand?
9: Why can't you make your own decisions on your food?
14: Because it just ends up in where we end up.
9: Like,
14: if we're in the baseline club first, I'm sure I'll eat in there. But I'm sure there'll be at least one Dodger dog.
8: Do you guys share food? You and
14: Kirby? Well, tonight I told him we would share a Dodger dog because he's been a real pain in the ass the last few days. Really the last few months, frankly. And I told him I'd squirt ketchup in his face. So we'll probably do that on camera.
9: Oh, my. Sounds like a lot of fun. I'm sorry I'm going to miss that.
8: That sounds like a blast, right? Yeah.
14: Anytime you want me to squirt ketchup on your face, you let me know. And we will return the Sedano and Cap Morning Show tomorrow morning at 7 a.m. It's a windy Wednesday, so Brian Windhorst will be in studio with us as well. You guys have a great rest of your show.
8: Good
9: Enjoy the game, Chris.
8: Yes, have fun.
9: Go Yamamoto.
14: Hold on. I got to talk to you. about my downtown L.A. home away from home. The East Central Hotel, I was there last night. I walked in at 11:15 after the Lakers game, after doing the hit with Beto. Of course, you didn't do a hit with Beto, DeMarco, but I did.
2: Did Travis do it?
14: Travis is having a colonoscopy. I walked in and they said, Mr. Morales, welcome home. Because it's my downtown L.A. home away from home. Got a quick but beautiful night's sleep. Was up at 5 a.m. Was in the Nixo Lounge. Getting my coffee. Then went to the gym. Got a quick, very quick little walk-in before I had to get back on the air. I'll be there tonight. So will Cappy. No, Travis, we're not going to be sharing a room. But they are the largest rooms in downtown L.A., so you could share it. Here's the thing. You got an event. You got a concert. Lakers are done. But when the sporting events are back at Crypto.com Arena, don't get behind the wheel drunk if you got an important dinner. Like DeMarco just said, he spent Mother's Day at Fleming's downstairs. Get a room at the East Central Hotel. Laura just said the sparks in my ear. That's true. Spark season is here. Go to the East Central Hotel. They got the biggest rooms in downtown L.A. You fit the whole family. You could fit a party. Maybe you're having one of those Eyes Wide Shut parties that DeAndre likes. Have them at the East Central Hotel. Okay? They got you covered. Just go to eastcentralhotel.com. The official home of entertainment in downtown L.A.
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0: Thanks, Chris. Enjoy the Dodger game. And if you want to get us a bobblehead, we'll gladly take one. Before I go into Tip or No Tip, guys, I don't know if you guys saw the breaking news from Shams. Daryl Morey is out as president of basketball operations with the Philadelphia 76ers.
8: Oh.
0: After six seasons, sources tell ESPN, Morey and the Sixers owner Josh Harris and David Blitzer met on Tuesday evening, today, in Philadelphia, and the decision was made to part ways.
8: Can't fire Embiid.
9: Right.
0: Yeah, you can, so you got to fire somebody else. Not shocked, but...
8: No.
0: No, no, no.
7: Man... I just never forget James Harden in that moment when he's doing his tour and he's going around the country and he went on and everyone and said,
8: God.
7: I just want to let you guys know that Daryl Morey is a liar.
9: Yeah, yeah, that stuck.
5: That stuck, man.
9: That stuck for sure.
8: That was as bad as who the hell is Mel Kiper?
9: Was that Bill Polian? Yes. Yeah.
0: Okay. So I actually wanted to bring this up because I was a huge fan of Ted Lasso. So Christo Fernandez, who is the actor who played Danny Rojas, Football is Life, just signed a real professional soccer contract with USL Club in El Paso, Locomotive FC. The funny thing is he actually played high-level youth soccer.

0: her before, and he got injured, and that's what pursued him to do acting. Now at 35, he's making the jump back from acting to professional soccer player. Oh. So Fernandez said, "Football has always been a huge part of my life and identity, and no matter where life has taken me, the dream of competing professionally never truly left my heart." So tip or no tip? Guys, no matter what age, no matter what, it's never too late to chase the dream, even if it seems impossible.
1: Oh, but no tip. It's very late sometimes. Yeah, you need to give it up. You know what I'm saying? Mind willing, body is not. Know the difference.
2: I don't mean to be the guy to tell someone to give up on their dreams, but you should give up on your dreams.
1: Bruh.
2: Come on, man. We got a society to run here.
1: Thank you.
2: If everybody goes and chases their dreams, who's going to pave the road? Who's going to fix the car?
1: Amen.
2: You know what I mean? Like, you go for it until you can't go for it anymore.
1: Yes.
2: And then you're going to have to get a job.
1: Right.
2: Then you're going to have to go to work.
1: There you go.
2: You're going to have to take care of people.
0: The thing is, so I was reading the comments. Again, I love threads because people are like, well, he made a lot of money on Ted Lasso. So if he goes out and pursues his dream, he's still financially, you know, essentially well off where he can do that. Like the normal person, to Trav's point, you got to go pay the bills.
2: Yep.
0: So if you want to be an actor, if you want to do what we do or what, something that's out of the norm, right?
2: Take a shot, but have an expiration date.
1: Have you seen those dudes that play like full contact football? Crazy. It's a 40 and over league.
2: Yeah, no.
1: And they're not getting paid.
2: I know.
0: What?
1: Yeah, there's no money. Over 40 league and they're playing tackle football. For real.
2: Nope.
1: Why would you do that?
2: Uh-uh. Nope.
1: Yeah, thank you. At all. No way.
0: So my uncle used to play, you know, like those like leagues in Saturday, Sunday or whatever. And he used to play and he used to have like a hard like regiment for that Saturday, Sunday. And I would always ask him, like, why do you do it? He's like, oh, it gives me exercise. It keeps me young. It keeps me this. And granted, he was like in his late 20s, early 30s. So he was pretty young. But I'm like, dude, you have to get up at 3 in the morning or for the week. Like, get some
2: rest. As long as he's getting up at 3 in the morning to go to work, great. Good for him. Go do your thing. But it's when you decide to go do the thing and then not go to work because you're going to turn into an NFL player at 38 years old, that's when we're making crazy decisions.
1: There you go. Yeah, you might want to not do this.
2: Right.
1: Yeah. It's not going to happen for you.
0: All right. Here's another crazy one for you guys. As you heard, Spirit Airlines shut down operations and filed for bankruptcy. The internet's trying to save it, though. A viral crowd surfing campaign called Led by Spirit is gaining traction online with people were kind of joking, but now it's getting like serious. I don't know how serious, put it in quotations, for bringing the airline back and saying, hey, we can crowdfund and own it together. So tip or no tip, Spirit Airlines was terrible, but somehow it's still essential.
1: Wow, I might have to abstain. I have never flown on Spirit.
2: Neither have I.
1: Is anybody back there flown on Spirit Airlines?
2: Neither have I.
3: Hell no.
1: And what is it?
0: It's good.
1: It's fun.
0: Okay.
1: Like good fun because it's like crazy bad fun.
0: No, the kids in the back are like young, so I get it.
1: Yeah.
0: I'm 37 and I've flown on Spirit because broke people problems, okay? It wasn't horrible. Come here. You can get on the mic. It wasn't horrible. Like I paid $50 extra to get the big seat. Got free drinks.
2: The big seat?
0: Yeah, it's like the front seat.
1: The big seat.
2: Like first class?
0: What they considered their first class. You would get like little snacks and free booze. For like an extra $50.
1: How was it for you? Like, it seems like a flying party. No?
0: Oh, he doesn't know how to turn on the mic.
1: What are you doing?
4: It's exactly like you get what you pay for, basically. Like,
1: how much is the ticket?
4: I mean, I've flown for like less than like $50 round trip, like from LA to Cleveland. I think my flight one time was $47 round trip.
1: Oh my God! Do they have seatbelts?
0: Yes, they have seatbelts.
4: Yes, you don't get to pick your seat or anything.
2: Like things like you don't get to decide when you leave or like there's all sort of weird stuff, right?
0: No. Like again, I flew on Spirit a few times, and I would always hear these like crazy, oh my God, our flight was delayed. And out of like the times that I've flown with them, I think my flight was delayed once for like 3 hours, which isn't bad. I had an American.
2: A delay is one thing. That's fine. Like that's just life in an airport. Sometimes your flight gets delayed.
1: Yes.
2: But I'm talking about like we have one seat for $12, but it leaves at 3 o'clock in the morning and it leaves in 10 minutes.
0: No,
1: I might have to take that deal though.
2: Yeah.
1: Fly for $12.
2: You know what?